0: Fantastic Wednesday, a hump day. So this hour, you already know what's coming. I've already told you. It is part three of the little history series I'm doing on the Napoleon invasion slash retreat from Russia in 1812. I promise I am going to get back to politics next hour, where we'll touch on things like fraud and oil and being forcing somebody to eat gushers and Lindsey Graham and all kinds of other things still to come in the final hour of the show. But we're not doing any more of that right now, because it's time for part three. And a reminder to you, if you missed part one and part two, well, surprise, surprise, it's available in podcast form. The second hour of Monday's show and the second hour of Tuesday's show is where you will find parts one and two of this ugly little saga. iHeart, Spotify, iTunes, it's all free. There's no charge for any of this stuff. Go download it. Enjoy it. Now let's go to part three. So we finished off last night. Napoleon had lost half of his horses. He just couldn't pin the Russians down up to this point in a big battle anywhere. He was pushing east. His armies were pushing east into the Russians, and there's a skirmish here and a skirmish there, and they'd clash for a little bit and then take off. And he couldn't get what he wanted, and what he wanted was to fight a large Russian force so he could annihilate it. He just wanted to get his hands on them. He had this huge army, this very capable army, and he couldn't get his hands on them. And he was very, very frustrated. He has worked his way into Russia. I already mentioned about the horses. The men are hungry. They're lacking certain things. But Napoleon has to make a decision. Does he keep pushing them? Does he keep going? Push harder. Try to grab that Russian army so you can destroy it, or call it quits for a year. You don't have to abandon the whole thing. Let's rest, refit, get some coats up here, relax for a while. Napoleon, as he almost always did, decided to slam on the gas pedal. He decided on speed. And I want to remind you this, something we've talked about before many times. The great generals of all time. If you're a history nerd like I am, you can pick your general. Genghis Khan, Julius Caesar, Alexander the Great, Hannibal. You go down the list of all the great generals. I don't know that I can think of a single one that didn't believe in speed. I know there are slower, more methodical generals that are thought of as being wonderful. I get that. But when you look at the pantheon of the greats, they all believed, hey, look, if the men are tired, we'll get through it. Things are breaking down. Too bad. So sad. Because the most important thing is getting to the enemy, getting to the place you want before he does. You move, you get somewhere where he's not expecting, you catch him off balance, and you land the knockout blow. Think of it similar to a boxer who's completely out of stamina. He's out of gas. He can hardly lift his arms, and he really shouldn't throw a huge haymaker right now, but the opponent is a little off balance, and it might be worth it to take that swing, because if you land it, fight over. Great generals think like that more often than not. Napoleon hammers on the gas pedal, and he has a destination in mind. Place you've heard of before, Smolensk. Maybe you haven't. If you haven't, don't worry about it. Again, you can go look up the Battle of Smolensk. It's no big deal. It's a city in Russia. Okay. But you know what a city can't do? A city can't turn and run. And by this point, Alexander has gotten so much pressure from his generals. Alexander feels like, hey, we got to stand and fight here at Smolensk. I can't, I might get a revolt from the people themselves if I just hand over a major city like Smolensk without any kind of a fight. I can't probably politically survive something like that. I've got to do something. So it's fight time. Smolensk has walls. This is one of those things. It seems like, as you read about it, that the battle really could have gone either way. And it's exactly what you think it is. It is a fortified Russian city, Russian troops inside of the city. Yes, there's a Russian army also outside of the city. We'll go and call it on the other side, on the opposite side of Napoleon's. Napoleon, he presses because he believes there is a large, large Russian force in there. And this is his opportunity to destroy them. This battle, it was fought with swords and spears. It was French troops climbing walls, stabbing guys. There are stories I read about how they would get to the wall and they didn't have a ladder or something to climb on, and men would be climbing on top of each other's shoulders trying to get over the wall with a sword or a spear in hand to spear the Russian on the other side. It reads like complete and utter carnage at the Battle of Smolensk. It seems close, but the Russians lose. I read one guy who said they didn't lose. And here was his thinking. Here's what actually happened. The Russians were giving as good as they were getting. And either you can say they lost their nerve, or they just decided that's enough for today. At some point, the Russians said, you know what? Let them have it. Let's go. Let's not lose everybody in our force here. Pack it up and leave. They pack it up and leave. All right. Well, now we have another problem, you see. Keep this in mind as we go throughout this, because this is going to be the same. It's going to be the same story for the rest of the time. As Napoleon moves east into Russia, as he pushes east into Russia, there are different things that are happening, and they're all bad for Napoleon. The first thing that's bad for Napoleon as he moves into Russia is his supply train, his logistics. He's getting further and further and further and further away from where he can get supplies. As he moves east, the food's back there, right? Okay, already, that's bad. Another thing that's bad, towards Europe, in Russia, towards Europe, the western part of Russia by Europe is really the most fertile part of Russia. Russia is a huge place, that's true, but Russia, so much of it, it's kind of, I don't know if I should call it uninhabitable, because there are people who live there, but they have winter coats. There's not a lot of stuff. As you get further east into Russia, there's less and less stuff for you. That's also a problem. As you move east, the land is poor. It's bad. Now Napoleon has taken this city of Smolensk. Great news, right? You won the battle. The Russians abandoned it. Here's the bad news. Remember I told you it was a tough fight? Yeah, the city's friggin' ruined. So if you're Napoleon, now you're looking at this city that could potentially have provided much needed shelter, a place for your men to maybe rest, something like that. It's not as nice of a place to rest now. You might not even get the cover you want because you had to wreck the freaking place with cannonballs before you were able to take it. So the place that maybe you could have put down some roots, you kind of had to ruin it in order to take the thing. Napoleon has to decide. Do I hold here? Or do I try for one more city? And that one more city is the one you've probably saw coming. Certainly, if you're familiar with this story, you've seen it coming. But that city is Moscow. Napoleon thinks, there's not a snowball's chance in Hades. The Russians are just going to walk out of Moscow. They can't do that. You can't just leave Moscow. That's not something humanly possible. If I press on past Smolensk, if I do this, I will get my decisive battle in Moscow. I will win. Alexander will sue for peace, and I can go home to my bed and my wife. We will continue in a moment. 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

0: 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You can email us, Jesse@jessekellyshow.com. Your love, your hate, your death threats as we continue on with Napoleon's invasion of Russia. We just had the Battle of Smolensk. The Grand Army is successful, but the Russians are not annihilated because they decide to pull out. They bail. And now Napoleon's sitting in a city that he just had to ruin. And he has to decide, and he makes the decision he's going to push on to Moscow. It's time. Now he starts pushing his men and pushing his men. And I already mentioned that as you continue to push east, that the weather is starting to turn and the land itself is getting more and more barren. How bad of a way are Napoleon's troops in right now, supply-wise? I'm about to say something, and you're going to be grossed out, and it's not my intention, but I might as well lay it out there. Men are seen drinking horse pee. They don't have water. They don't have food. They're dying of thirst. Dying of hunger. And remember yesterday when I brought up the Cossacks, this kind of Polish, Russian horseback studs, horseback warriors, Cossacks? The Cossacks, as the Grand Army is starving more and more and in more and more of a bad way, the Grand Army is having to stretch itself out further and further and further away to try to get food, to try to get water, to try to get supplies. Think of it, it's more complicated than this because it's a big army, but think of it as you have a camp, right? You have a camp and this is where the army is. The army's in the camp. This is where we're all sleeping and we got guards set up. Everyone's in the camp, but we got to eat and we got to have water. So, hey, why don't you go a couple miles that way? See what you can find. Oh, there's nothing? All right. Well, keep going. About 5 miles. About 10 miles. Soon, you and your unit, pick a number. Maybe there's 10 of you. Maybe there's 20 of you. You are really far away from help. And the Cossacks, these horseback guerrilla warlords for the freaking Russians, are pillaging the guys who are going out foraging and looking for food. It is a desperate situation and made more so by this. There is an ominous thing happening. And again, hindsight, we can see what was happening and why. The Russians are starting to burn everything as they leave, as they retreat. They're lighting it on fire. There are multiple stories of French troops coming into, let's call it a wheat field, and desperately trying to put out the fire before all the food is burned up. The Russians are putting to the torch all the food, and they're poisoning the wells. They're poisoning water supplies. The Russians know exactly what kind of battle they're fighting, and they know exactly what kind of shape Napoleon's army is in. And they're making everything worse as things go on and things go on. But the Russians do decide, hey, we can't allow Napoleon to just walk into Moscow. That can't be a thing. I mentioned earlier, mentioned many times before, there is a political and a military aspect to every war that's ever been fought. Tsar Alexander, politically, even though he's this all-powerful Tsar, you can't hand over Moscow to Napoleon and survive. You can't. He'd be assassinated. There'd be a revolution. You better make him earn it a little bit. The Russian force that had bailed decides to dig in and have a big slugfest with Napoleon before he gets to Moscow. If you're interested in this battle, again, I'll give you the name of it so you can look it up. I'm not going to go into all the details of it because I don't do that, but it's called the Battle of Borodino. The Battle of Borodino is what it is. It is a titanic battle. Russians slamming into the French. French slamming into the Russians. Surprise, surprise, Napoleon, because he's Napoleon, he wins. He's too smart, he's too good. Strategy too good. Honestly, even in their bad state, his troops are just better. And yes, good point, Chris. And he has more of them. Napoleon's too good and the Russians lose. But once again, the Russians pull out before they are surrounded and annihilated. Napoleon doesn't just need to win these fights. Napoleon needs to find a way to get behind the Russians, get to the east of them, so he can surround them and kill them all or take them all prisoner. I don't want to act like it's the most bloodthirsty thing in the world, although it's very bloodthirsty. He doesn't want to he doesn't want to face off against an army of 50,000 and only kill 10,000 of them, because then he has 40,000 he has to deal with again. He needs all 50,000 removed from the chessboard, if you will. The Russians are aware of this. And again, Battle of Borodino, Russians take it on the chin, although they're giving back, don't get me wrong, and they pull out in time so they are not surrounded and annihilated. The Russians, they're not far away. Now's one of these times when Napoleon makes a decision that historians judge him for. It's nighttime. Napoleon's troops are gassed. They're out of gas. The Russians are not far. They just pulled out. Napoleon decides that night, hey, let's rest for tonight. We can hardly keep our eyes open. We'll go finish them off tomorrow. The Russians slip out during the night and head back towards Moscow. 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
2: ABC News, I'm Dave Packer. President Trump says Iran is ready for an agreement to end the war.
3: They want to make a deal. We've had very good talks over the last 24 hours, and it's very possible that we'll make a deal.
2: President Trump suspended the U.S. operation to escort ships through the Strait of Hormuz to allow for more peace talks. A suicide note purportedly left behind in his jail cell by Jeffrey Epstein before his first attempt to kill himself said, quote, "It's a treat to be able to choose one's time to say goodbye." That was unsealed today. A U.S. district judge ruling today that the federal government can keep the 2020 election ballots from Georgia's Fulton County that were seized by the FBI from a warehouse near Atlanta. The county argued that the seizure was unconstitutional. There are now 5 suspected hantavirus cases on board a cruise ship in the Atlantic. 3 people have died. The MV Verde now en route to the Canary Islands. His spokesperson says former New York City Mayor Rudy Giuliani remains in the hospital but is out of intensive care. This is ABC News.
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0: It is the Jesse Kelly Show on a wonderful, wonderful Wednesday. If you miss any part of the show, you can download it. iHeart, Spotify, iTunes. Back to our little tale. Napoleon beats that Russian army. Now that Russian army is retreating towards Moscow. They're wounded. I keep bringing up the condition of the Grand Army, the French army, even though it's a lot more than just French. I keep bringing up their condition, but look, these Russian guys are flesh and blood too. And they've now had a couple big old battles with Napoleon. You got wounded people, they're stragglers, and they're starting to straggle on into Moscow. Okay. Well, what do you do if you're Alexander? What do you do? You just lost again. You tried to square off with Napoleon again. You got your teeth bloodied again. You had to pull back. You managed to save your army from annihilation. Now your army's straggling into Moscow. What do you do? Do you man the walls? Fight to the last man? What do you do? And this is, again, hotly debated inside Russian leadership at the time. There are many soldiers, officers. They're tired of this running. They're tired of that. They are disheartened. They don't want to run. They want to stand and fight for their country and everything else. There's another thing that I need to bring up that Napoleon's army is running into, and it's kind of sparking even more concern. I mentioned as you get east, further east into Russia, it's poorer and doesn't have as much supplies and things like that. I got all that. There's something else. It's more patriotic. There was something. Look, Europe has been fought over and divided up 18 million times. Like it would take 20 hours to go over the history of all this, but I'll make it very, very simple. As you move further east into Russia, you are running into more and more very patriotic Russians who do not appreciate your presence there. If some people before were kind of accommodating to you, that's going away. Well, back to this Russian army in Moscow, they know this too, and they're looking around saying, wait a minute, we can't leave. Our people are banking on us. We have to fight for Russia. All right. Now let's go to the Napoleon side. What do they see? Think about how long and brutal and taxing this entire military campaign has been. We've covered it all, the starvation, everything else. Now, it's New York City in front of you. It's not quite that, but you understand what I mean. What does Moscow look like to Napoleon's army? It looks like a friggin' oasis in the desert. It looks like oh my gosh, civilization, a warm bed, facilities. Let's get in there and take it. So the Russians, they don't just leave. The army does decide, Alexander decides, they're going to pull out, they're going to leave. But the Russians are also stalling Napoleon a little bit while they do this. They send out people to meet him outside of the city, kind of like a little treaty meeting. Hey, maybe we can work something out. They're not going to work anything out. That's not the intention. They buy themselves enough time to pull the Russian army and the citizens of Moscow out. So Napoleon moves in. He moves in. As I mentioned, you can imagine the relief of his men. There are facilities. There are buildings. Things are okay now. No matter what, even if we can't get a hold of the Russians just yet, we were set up shop in Moscow. Life is good. And then it's like a scene out of a movie. A fire starts one night. In case you're wondering numbers, I'm not a numbers person, but Moscow had previously had 250,000 people. Only about 10,000 left. Back to the fire. A fire breaks out one night. It's weird at first. Napoleon doesn't really think much of it. Fires keep starting. And starting. And starting. All over Moscow. You see, the Russians have done something so savagely brilliant. Remember how many times we've had the talk that, you know, evil people, communists and other people like that, how useful criminals can be to an evil person? They just are. When you have some, I don't want you to be a criminal, by the way, but when you have somebody who's unencumbered by morality or worried about following the rules, that somebody can be tremendously useful to you in certain situations. Guess what? Russians have bad people too. Murderers, thieves, arsonists. The Russians, as they were pulling out of town, let them out of jail and gave them a job. Hey, guys, light this city on fire after we're gone. Russian arsonists are putting Moscow to the torch while Napoleon is trying to set up shop in Moscow. And when I say putting it to the torch, I don't mean a couple buildings. The situation turns desperate almost immediately. Napoleon has his army scrambling all around the city, trying to put these fires out before all their shelter disappears. Once again, the wells have been poisoned. They don't have the fresh water. Napoleon has to try to crack down. He's rounding up as many of these arsonists and criminals as he can, and they're just shooting them right there on the spot, trying to kill all these guys before they can burn the freaking city down. It's a terrible, terrible scene. I should also mention this because there's more than one account of it. There were women amongst the 10,000 who were left inside the city. There are all kinds of different troops from all kinds of different places who've had a very long, very brutal march, fought a very long war. All kinds of accounts of the women in the city being pillaged by the Grand Army while it was there. On top of the women getting assaulted in all the ways you can possibly imagine, The troops are simply taking everything, pillaging everything. It's a scene of unimaginable horror. The city's burning down. There's rape. There's murder. There's extrajudicial killings. It is a disaster. Now, disaster may be a strong way to put it in Napoleon's mind at this point in time. And here's why. Napoleon, yes, the city's burning. Yes, he's having to kill arsonists. Yes, there's problems. There's certainly plenty of problems. But he does have Moscow. He is sitting here in Alexander's Moscow with his army, and Alexander is not here. It's getting cold. But, again, not the end of the world because you won, right? You're sitting in Moscow. It's over. Surely Alexander is working up a peace treaty, getting ready to surrender, and he's going to ask for terms. And Napoleon, because he's Napoleon, he did this a lot. He's not going to destroy him for it. He'll agree to a lot of Alexander's terms. Alexander's going to sue for peace, and Napoleon's going to bring him back into the fold, and everything's fine, and Napoleon starts sending emissaries out to Alexander. Hey, go find out, is he putting on the finishing touches on the peace treaty? No word at all. Nothing. We'll continue in a moment. Before we continue that, I want to save you a lot of headache. What kind of a headache am I talking about? I'm talking about the headache that comes with talking to a foreigner on the phone. There's not much that makes me want to scream. I told you the other day, didn't I tell you this? I had a call and make a doctor's appointment. Called. Surprise, surprise. Foreigner on the other end of the line.
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0: I hung up the phone. I hung up on her. And after 5 minutes, I couldn't take it anymore. I can't take it anymore. 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Pure Talk is so patriotic. They have American jobs for an American company. 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It's 10 pleasant minutes on the phone with someone. You can actually hear them smiling on the other end. You can talk to each other. You'll learn their name and it won't be Randeep. Dial #250 and say Jesse Kelly. 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We'll be back.
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tens of thousands of men to death by that month. The decision to wait for a peace treaty did in the end doom thousands and thousands of men to death. But if we have to pause and defend Napoleon for a moment, what if he only waited 5 days and then looks around at his men and says, all right, they're tired, they're hungry, it's getting cold. Hey, guys, pack up the army and let's leave. Well, what if Alexander was on his way? What if he was on horseback as we speak with a peace treaty in hand? And then he gets there and he sees your armies pulling out and you're retreating. The peace treaty gets lit on fire and Alexander says he won. A month is a long time to wait. Obviously a suicidally bad decision at the time, but you can see from Napoleon's perspective why he did it. But he did do it. He waited a month. Now is where the problems, they don't start getting worse. They start compounding on each other. First, the state of the French forces. How much have they been reduced? I'll give you one example of one unit, but I want this to really drive home this fact. You're not dealing with 600,000 men of the Grand Army by this time. After this much distance, this much desertion, battles, starvation, you're dealing with a shell of the army you crossed the border with. One unit, cavalry unit, had 9,000 men and their horses. What was it at now? 700. 700. Again, a shell of what it used to be. And to make matters worse, on the Russian side, not only was Alexander and the Russians, not only were they not sitting around the table trying to cross the T's and dot the I's on a peace treaty, they were building up their forces for a winter counterattack. Russian winter is not pleasant for anybody. We're all human beings. But obviously, because it's their homeland, Russians are well acquainted with it and well equipped for it in ways the French were not. The Russians knew it was getting cold. They knew for a fact the French were in a terrible, terrible state. They were outside of Moscow getting freaking ready. Napoleon takes off. Then the bad luck. When I was reading about this, every time I read about it and I watched a couple documentaries on it, I actually found myself wincing. All right, now you've got to leave. Okay. You want to go west. All right, we got that. Trying to get back to France. What route should you take? Well, the way you came in. Pause for a second. Let's think about this logistically. What has your army been doing to the entire route you just came in on the whole way in? What has your army been doing? Pillaging it for everything. Absolutely everything. Anything that wasn't burned, anything that wasn't nailed down had been used and eaten. And the relatively barren countryside you just came through, it's 10 times as barren now as it was when you came through it. And the weather's freezing and your men are broken down. You can't take the same route back home. You have to find a new one. Napoleon decides to try and find a new one. The Russians, they really understand the situation they're in. They move their troops into Napoleon's way, and they now are the aggressors. They deny him an alternate route. The alternate route Napoleon was going to take home, he gets cut off from it, and it's no longer an option. That means that entire way he just marched through, as the weather is frigid. We're talking 20 below zero. The snow is starting to fall. The food has run out. He now has to march through the barren lands he already pillaged. Oh, and by the way, those Cossacks, I mean the Russians in general, but those Cossacks, they have their winter coats snugly on themselves. What do you think a absolutely sweet army

0: It is the Jesse Kelly Show on a fantastic Wednesday. It's the final hour on a fantastic Wednesday. So I told you a half hour from now, we have Parker Thayer coming up. He has a story about fraud out. You're going to want to be here for that. It's going to make you mad, but you still want to be here anyway. We're going to get to some more fraud things in just a moment. I'll talk about eating gushers, emails, all kinds of things in the final hour. Now, I've mentioned over and over and over again, I love that the Trump administration is all over fraud. I love it. I love that he put J.D. Vance in charge of it. He's an excellent spokesman for it. I love it because the situation in America is this. The Democrat Party is sick and evil, and anywhere they control an area, they will collaborate with criminals and set up a system to steal from the American taxpayer. If you live in a small town run by Democrats, this is happening. If you live in a big state run by Democrats, this is happening. When Joe Biden won the election, it started happening at a federal level. A collaboration between elected Democrats and criminals to steal from you. How bad is the fraud? JD, take
1: it
0: away.
1: Every week, I get a report from the task force. You know, we have our weekly meeting, and I am shocked every single day by the things that we find. Just one of the all-stars on our fraud task force is our great Agriculture Secretary, Brooke Robbins. And Brooke has found out that we've got 355,000 people on SNAP benefits receiving double benefits, that we've got 186,000 dead people getting SNAP benefits. 186,000 dead Americans getting food stamps right now. Now, I know the fake news media is going to say that the big headline from this speech is J.D. Vance proposes that we take away food stamps. That's what they're going to say. I actually think that we should take food stamps away from dead people. I'm guilty.
0: It's bad. Stephen Miller was talking about Somali fraud. Just listen to this.
2: Minnesotan who works as a lineman or works as a construction worker, works in any job that requires hard work, dedication, focus, who's worried about his ability to support for and provide his family. And then imagine that he has a neighbor who's a Somali refugee who arrived 2 years ago and has a Mercedes and no financial stress and no worries at all in the entire world and never seems to ever go to work at all because he just went to an office in the state, lied on a piece of paper, and got unlimited free money forever for life. That is the system that is being run, and that is the corruption that this task force under the leadership of the vice president is going to demolish.
0: Of course, Democrats know this is the system they've created because they created the system. California had a gubernatorial debate last night. Katie Porker was asked about it, gave this answer. It's such an amazing answer because you can't deny it's happening. You can't deny the fraud's happening. So it's just, well, I mean, it's complicated. Everyone's really doing it. But here's Katie Porker.
3: Fraud is real. It happens. Government waste, mismanagement, failure to have audits, failure to implement government recommendations. That's why I chose to serve on the oversight committee and hold Democratic leadership and Republican leadership, Trump and Biden, to account for those programs. But there's nothing special about Californians. That is political theater coming from J.D. Vance.
0: It's just political theater. Sure, I mean, everyone's got some problems. It's just political theater. No, this is the system Democrats have put into place. It's sick and it's evil and it's stealing from you. That actually brings me to this wonderful case out of Virginia today. This is Louise Lucas. She was excited to get into that Virginia state legislature.
4: The people in the 18th senatorial district, trust me, they saw my commercials. They believe what I was saying.
5: Your message to voters here right
4: now. My message to voters here is that they know me and they know when I make a promise that I deliver on my promises. I've been representing this community for 30 years. But I can tell you I'm going to be successful. And the reason is because the people trust me.
0: People trust me. Credit to Mays Moore for digging up that old one. They trust her. Anyway, let's get an update. What happened today?
6: The FBI here telling us today that these are court-authorized criminal search warrants that they are issuing, and they're going into the building behind me. This is the office here in Portsmouth of State Senator Louise Lucas. You can likely see some of the FBI agents behind me. All of the staffers inside this building were told to come outside. I could hear them saying that they were not allowed back in the building. Throughout the last hour, we've been seeing the FBI come and go carrying boxes out of the building.
0: Apparently, this lady's office, you can't make it up. This lady's office was right next door to a marijuana dispensary. They are saying that it wasn't just one marijuana dispensary, it was multiple. In case you're wondering, no, it wasn't just the marijuana dispensary that got raided. Her office got raided too. Okay, so let me explain. Marijuana dispensaries, they run on cash, from what I understand. They run on cash. It's a cash-heavy business, which I guess makes sense. Even if it's legal, people don't want, you know, marijuana shop showing up on their credit card bill. I understand that. You walk in with cash. Cash-heavy. Whenever and wherever you find a business that runs mostly on cash, certainly exclusively on cash, you are almost undoubtedly dealing with crime of some kind, because that's how you wash money. That's how you take dirty money and make it clean money. Whenever there's a ton of cash, that is how it is done. But again, this is how Democrats think about power. The whole point of it is get access to the Treasury. Once you get access to the Treasury, you work with criminal networks and you both loot the Treasury. You let them do most of the looting. They'll keep voting for you. They'll keep giving you kickbacks in some way. Maybe it's campaign contributions. You keep handing them the keys to the taxpayer bank vault and they will simply pillage it. This is another one of those reasons the communists love foreigners so much. When you go find foreign barbarian cultures for whom theft is just how you do things, that would be like Somalia. They just steal all the time. Those people were just thieves. That's their culture. When you want something, you take it. What do you mean don't take it? Of course I'm going to take it. I'm going to steal everything I can. It's crazy to people who've grown up in Christian-based Western society, but that's how a ton of cultures have always operated. If you can, grab it. Well, can you think of a better group of people to bring into the country than Somalis if you're a Democrat? You bring them in mass. They will vote in mass. They will vote to keep you in office as long as you promise to keep protecting their community. And you know they're primed for theft. This is what they do. It's how they grew up. And we're going to keep running into this over and over and over again. My concern is that this goes beyond Democrats, and I think I'm right about that, because I told you Parker Thayer, he's going to join us in 10, 15 minutes or now, whatever. He's going to join us. He has a story about fraud. It's going to make you mad. And it's not from California. It's not from Connecticut. It's not from New York, Minnesota, Illinois. He has a story about fraud that seems pretty rampant, pretty egregious, and it's from Ohio. And I'm going to ask him at some point in time, I don't know when it'll come up exactly, I'm going to ask him, Ohio, the state run by Republicans? I really hope we don't have a Republican problem here as well. But of course, you're not stupid and neither am I. There are corrupt Republicans too, and I hope they all burn if they're helping loot the American taxpayer. Burn them all. Arrest them, try them, and throw them all in cages for the rest of their life. Speaking of throwing people in cages, Barack Obama is just such a slick liar, man. He's pretty worried about this president and how he's using the attorney general.
7: The White House shouldn't be able to direct the attorney general to go around prosecuting whoever the president wants prosecuted.
8: Right, because technically it's under the executive branch.
7: Technically,
8: the norm is that it's independent.
7: The idea is that the attorney general is the people's lawyer. It's not the president's consigliere.
8: Right, even when it's Bobby Kennedy.
7: It's Bobby Kennedy. And so two of the core principles of a democracy, we can survive a lot. We can't overcome the politicization of the criminal justice system, the awesome power of the state. You can't have a situation in
0: Barack Obama got elected and ran every single Republican out of the DOJ and filled it up with committed communists, and they've been arresting Christians ever since. An evil, evil man. We'll do some emails next.
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21: It is the Jesse Kelly Show on a wonderful Wednesday, a hump day. You can email us, jesse@jessekellyshow.com. Let's do some emails before we get back to these dirty Democrats. Oh, look at this one. Subject of this one is context about Napoleon. He said, I was taught in school that Napoleon was Italian who ruled France, and I doubt I'm the only one who was taught that. That's not true. In a bit of context, we'll explain it. Italy, back at the time of Napoleon's birth, was not Italy as we know it today. There was a collection of independent states. One of those states, the Republic of Genoa, owned an island called Corsica. The people of Corsica didn't want to be part of Genoa, so they said to the Genoans, we're going to declare independence from you, and since you don't have the money or resources to fight us off, we suggest you don't waste anyone's time trying. Genoa knew that was true, so they turned to nearby France and said, hey, France, we are a little bit strapped for cash at the moment, but we got this island we think you'll like. What do you say we make a deal? You can buy it from us. France bought Corsica in 1798 and was able to put down the Corsican Revolution. Napoleon was born in Corsica in 1769, so he was born a French citizen, but very early into France's rule over Corsica. Napoleon was a bit anti-France in his youth, but that was mostly to rebel against his father, who was more welcoming to the French. Napoleon's family were of minor nobility, so they were able to get him into military school in mainland France. I hope you enjoyed reading this, and hey, maybe I taught the Oracle something new. Says I can say his name is Adam. No, Adam, I already knew all that. No, I'm kidding. No, I did know a little bit of that. I didn't know, actually know all those details. That was good information. Hey, Jesse, please make it make sense. How can we be producing so much oil that we export it to other countries, yet our gas prices are rising? Is it because we closed the... All right. Her name is Mary. All right, Mary. So let me explain. It's a very weird industry. Daniel Turner has dropped some knowledge on us about this many times before, but let me explain. One, oil, remember, is priced globally. Globally. It's not just what you can make in your backyard. Think of all the oil in the world going into one big pool. And however much oil is in the pool available at that time, that's how oil is priced. Right? That's a very simplistic way to look at it, but it's pretty accurate. You with me? Second, oil, when you pull it out of the ground, it's not ready for you to pour into your engine, all right? It's not ready for you to squirt into your gas tank. Oil has to be refined. They have to work with it to make it all right. California, for instance. Did you know that California they get ships loaded with oil from the Middle East. Now, for someone who understands California and the amount of oil, certainly the amount of oil off the coast of California, that's bonkers. Wait a minute. You're taking oil from Saudi Arabia? You have oil right here. It's a weird global market because it is the most important commodity in the world by a mile, because everyone needs it. Everything runs on it. Everything is built with it. It's the most important commodity on planet Earth. Oil just has developed over the years this weird global market where you pull it out of the ground here and then you ship it away and they refine it. And then they ship the same thing you pulled out of the ground back, but they're refining stuff with you. It is a very, very complicated thing. Why are gas prices so high? Because things are not flowing like they used to through the Strait of Hormuz. Doesn't make sense until you understand that all these things are priced globally. But we have all we need here. We do. We're sending it away. We're selling it. We are. I know that. Until things are flowing the way they normally flow through the Strait of Hormuz, gas prices are going to continue to go up. Now, there'll be little splurges like that. Here's a headline. Oil plunges and markets surge. But the second part of this is important. On the report of a U.S. in Iran being near a deal. This is, look, I don't want to call it manipulation of the markets because I don't know that at all. But I'll say this. The power of the presidency is incredible. The markets don't like war of any kind. When Donald Trump goes to social media, he almost always does this on social media, and he says, hey, I think we've about got a deal. We've almost got a deal. The markets are going to love that every single time because they are predicting the future. Oh, if we have a deal, that means goods are flowing again. That means we can price things less. The market loves that. Trump knows that. Trump has done this many, many times. And I don't know whether we actually are getting super close to a deal and those dirty lying Iranians are backing out. Maybe it's simply a leadership confusing thing. As we discussed many times before, there's not one central leader. There's these different factions. For whatever reason, Trump has several times come out and said, I think we got a deal. We're close to a deal. And every time he has said that publicly, the markets have responded positively. We love it. Then we'll find out some missile got shot somewhere and the markets will plug. Then it goes the opposite way. You see, markets don't like war. That's the bottom line. I'm still hopeful, like I have been hopeful, that we will get something hammered out. There's going to be terrible parts to it. We'll get something hammered out and then we can move on. We have Parker Thayer talking fraud next.

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3: ABC News, I'm Dave Packer. This just in: Governor Tate Reeves of Mississippi sending out a note that multiple tornadoes have been reported throughout central and western Mississippi. First responders and emergency managers have been activated. The U.S. and Iran are negotiating a deal aimed at breaking through the standoff in the Strait of Hormuz and setting a timeline for both sides to work out a more comprehensive nuclear deal. Deadline? President Trump.
4: Never a deadline. It'll happen. It'll happen, but never a deadline.
3: Unsealed by a federal judge today, a suicide note purportedly left behind in his jail cell by the late sex offender Jeffrey Epstein before his first attempt to kill himself. It said, "It is a treat to be able to choose one's time to say goodbye." Medical crews have conducted an emergency evacuation of a cruise ship in the North Atlantic, where three passengers have died in a suspected hantavirus outbreak. Hundreds of schools closed across Colorado for a major snowstorm in May. This is ABC News.
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0: It's the Jesse Kelly Show on a fantastic Wednesday. All right, let's get right to it here with Parker Thayer, investigative researcher, Capital. All right, you know what, Parker? I want you to lay out Capital Research. What do you do? What do you find? I'm giving the show over to you because the story is so aggravating. I read what you did and my head about popped off. Take it away.
14: Oh, it's a dangerous thing trusting me with the show, but I'll do my best.
0: Okay.
14: At the Capital Research Center, we investigate a lot of nonprofits and money flows in the world of politics and kind of just tell people, who is funding the groups that they see that are trying to ruin their lives. As part of that work, I was working on a story, a completely unrelated story about a federally funded nonprofit that had the sketchiest financial forms I'd ever seen. And it turned out that it was run by a member of the Somali Chamber of Commerce. That investigation is his whole own thing about an organization called the Eunuch Foundation. But while I was doing that investigation, I noticed that there were an inordinate number of what are called home health care companies. Basically, this is a Medicaid program some of you may have heard of before. And this program essentially is supposed to pay people who are, related to or, caring for the destitute who are homebound in some way and take care of them. The problem is that this program has been expanded to include basically anything. It will pay you to provide conversation and company and doing dishes and making dinner for just about anybody who a doctor will sign a note for. What we found, once I found the story, I brought it to the fabulous folks at the Daily Wire, fantastic reporter there, Luke Rosiak, who you've all probably been seeing this story come up from. And we found an entire street full of businesses. And when I tell you, we went there. We did the whole Nick Shirley thing. We went there in person to, see what was actually going on in these buildings. There, it is an alternate universe. It's like you're leaving the United States and entering another country. There is the entire economy of the town has been destroyed. This whole area of Columbus, there's nothing but Medicaid businesses. That's all there. There's daycares, Medicaid businesses, and a few beauty salons. That's about it. And we found seven buildings were owned by one real estate company called Cordova Real Estate out of New Jersey, who had their own sketchy landlords who were tied to past instances of mortgage fraud, et cetera. And in these seven buildings, there were 288 companies billing Medicaid over $250 million, so nearly $250 million over the last couple of years for 288 companies. When we walked through these office buildings, they are empty. There were maybe 10 people, if you were lucky, in each building. Floor after floor. So one of these buildings had 8 floors of offices. We saw maybe 3 people the whole time. We knocked on door after door. It's just all of them are home care companies. There's a few other things, a couple trucking companies here and there, a couple beauty salons that don't appear to be beauty salons at all. They're all getting Small Business Administration loans. They're all getting Medicaid funding. It's this enormous racket. Then we started digging into the personal backgrounds of the people who are running these companies, and all of them have fraud convictions. They all have been evicted from numerous apartments in the past. They have violent felonies in their background. But the state of Ohio and the federal government don't seem to care. They've all been getting millions of dollars for running these Medicaid companies, and the story is still ongoing. We are still finding out things. I won't give it away just yet, but we just found out that somebody fled the country, one of the people that we wrote about. So that will be coming up soon. But it's like nothing. I've been researching waste in federal funding. I've been researching fraud for years. I have never seen anything like this in all the time that I've been doing this. And Luke said exactly, his career has been going for 20 years. Neither of us has ever seen anything like this. It was truly something else.
0: Speaking with Parker Thayer, Capital Research Center. Okay, Parker, so these people who are doing this, is it, I know you said it was a Somali neighborhood. Are you finding, as you dig through and sift through all this, does this seem like a Somali problem?
14: Yes. Well, so it's a combination of people from Somalia and Ghana that seem to occupy this one very small area of Columbus that they have dominated entirely. I mean, you can drive around the area. We saw grocery stores, like floor to ceiling. The outside of the building was decorated with seven gigantic murals of the Somali flag. There were abandoned Rite Aids and Dollar Generals and Walgreens. All of them had closed. They'd all been seemingly driven out of business because they were in every strip mall. There were African and Somali food markets. I mean, the entire economy of this area of the town has just been completely wiped out and replaced. When you go through the list of the owners of these companies, and like, we did not, one thing I want to make clear, we didn't set out to try and target Somalis, which is when we walked into these buildings, the few people we did talk to universally, they all accused us, you know, you're just doing this because you're racist. You're doing this because you hate Somalians. We just said that we went there because that's where the home care companies were. Like, it seems like a quarter of all of the ones in the state of Ohio were on this one street. And all of them happen to be owned by Somalians. A lot of Ghanaians, I don't know how you say it. A lot of them as well. There was no one. No one named Bob, Chuck, Roy, Emily, Laura. None of those names. I mean, it was all, you know, very clearly these people are proud to be Somalian. They often post about it. Some of them run nonprofits called the Somali Resource Center, some of them run newspapers called the Somali Post. They run for, one of them was running for office and bragging about his Somali heritage and saying that, you know, how much it shaped him and how proud he was of his community. The community, though, that pretty much seems to exist by taking money from Medicaid. I don't know what other industry they're involved in. There's not really much room for anything else because all of the commercial real estate is taken up by that.
0: Okay. Parker, I have to ask a question. I'm not totally sure I want the answer to it, but this sounds awful. It's aggravating. It makes me want to choke somebody, but it also sounds like it might be legal.
14: That's the thing. So a lot of these, for example, the person who fled the country, which there will be updates on, that person, obviously, they were being investigated and they were caught. I actually wrote an op-ed a couple weeks ago about many, many convictions there have been in the home care fraud industry, which it is its own industry. This is a massive, massive program. It's the biggest program in Medicaid. It did not used to be. This is a recent development. But for the most part, yes, this is how the system was apparently designed to work, was that, you know, basically you can get paid to take care of your own relatives. Just talk to them and make dinner. You know, that's what most people would call being in a family. But for this community, apparently it is called revenue. A lot of this is legal. And the only way to prove that it is not legal would be to be in the house with them while they're doing this home care. But obviously you can't do that. That would require way too many federal agents. And there's just no way to police this program at all. There's basically zero oversight.
0: Parker, I can't help but wonder, the GOP is a red state, pretty solidly red now, courtesy of Barack Obama, but we don't have to go into that. This is a red state. This is happening under Republican leadership. What are Republicans in the state of Ohio doing about it?
14: Well, you know, that's funny. While we were walking through one of these buildings, and this was not an unusual thing, there were notices of default from the state treasurer. There were one instance we found commercial driver's licenses just lying around on the floor of a lobby, like actual printed out ones from other states, mind you, not from Ohio. But one time we found a envelope. It was 5 months old. There was a notice of prosecution from the Ohio Bureau of Criminal Investigation, also run by the Republican Attorney General there. It's been sitting there for 5 months. Nobody had touched it. The office building that it was outside of, or the not office building, the office it was outside of, was abandoned. There was mail piling up under the door. The lights were off. Nobody had been there in 5 months. So seemingly things are being done, but as far as we can tell, when the audits are happening and things are getting caught, the people are basically just packing up and moving to the next state. So, you know, are people going after them? Yes. Is anything actually being accomplished by that? It doesn't seem like that's the case.
0: Parker, he is Parker Thayer. Go read his stuff. He does great, absolutely great work. He's masterful with this kind of stuff. Go get him, buddy. Keep exposing him. I appreciate it.
14: Absolutely. Stay tuned for part three today.
0: I told you your blood pressure was going to go up. And I think about all the people not making ends meet, and these dirty foreigners come over here and just pillage this freaking place. It is such a crime. It's the freaking crime. 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
0: It is the Jesse Kelly Show, final segment of the Jesse Kelly Show on an amazing, amazing Wednesday. Yes, we are going to be back tomorrow with part four. It'll definitely be the final part. I was trying to wrap it up today. I probably could have. I didn't want to rush the end. I don't think it'll be an hour tomorrow. It may be a segment. We'll wrap up this Napoleon invasion of Russia. That'll be hour two tomorrow. If you want to email me, I'll try to knock out a bunch of emails tomorrow in preparation for Ask Dr. Jesse Friday. You can get those things emailed in to jesse@jessekellyshow.com. The political situation in California angers me. And I've told you why before. It angers me because California is freaking paradise. The weather, it's just, gosh, I love California. And I'm telling you, you want to hear something crazy? You're going to judge me for this. Don't judge me for this. If California was a relatively

0: states, you can't get too far to the left. So anytime you have a debate in a place like California, you know your voters want to hear it. Listen to these psychopaths.
1: On the question of health care for the undocumented,
2: I said everybody in California has a right to health care. And let's answer
1: California
2: this.
1: California should fund that.
2: The truth of the matter is immigrants built this state. Immigrants make this state run. Yeah.
3: Legal.
2: The fact of the matter is we had a broken immigration system, and now you want to victimize the people who are working here and making the state run.
1: Thank you,
2: sir. As Antonio said, try and get rid of them. You can't do it.
0: Okay. What did Katie Porker have to say?
4: It's the job of the California governor to protect every single Californian. The sanctuary state policy is designed to make sure that our state resources, the taxpayer dollars, the public servants that we have are focusing on doing their jobs, which is not cooperating with the federal immigration authorities. These are Californians. They contribute to our economy. They pay taxes. And they're one of the only ways that our state has been growing in recent years.
0: These are Californians. And by the way, everyone else is leaving. We need these foreigners. It's the only reason anyone came in. What about funding health care for them?
1: Congresswoman Porter, your thoughts on the idea of funding health care for undocumented immigrants statewide?
4: Yes.
1: Yes. And
4: that's, by the way, what I think Californians deserve as answers to these questions, Alex.
1: And for critics who say that we...
0: That's her plan. Here's my plan.
5: My plan. Marco plan. Make affordable California again. We'll recognize children who maintain GPA level 3.87, 3.93. 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We'll credit $505. 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
0: 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I'm sorry, I can't stop laughing about this.
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6: 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I've been representing this community for 30 years, but I can tell you I'm going to be successful, and the reason is because the people trust me.
0: Absolutely. You can trust Louise.
8: The FBI here telling us today that these are court-authorized criminal search warrants that they are issuing. They're going into the building behind me. This is the office here in Portsmouth of State Senator Louise Lucas. You can likely see some of the FBI agents behind me. All of the staffers inside this building were told to come outside. I could hear them saying that they were not allowed back in the building. Throughout the last hour, we've been seeing the FBI come and go carrying boxes out of the building.
0: Shirtless man forced a teen to eat Gushers candy in a restaurant bathroom. Kids are so soft today. Okay, I understand him being shirtless was probably intimidating. I got that. Show some appreciation for Gushers. Gushers are underrated. Chris, are you a Gushers fan? You don't like them? What? Is it? They're too sticky. That might be the most feminine thing.
9: Why are you gay?
0: Are you kidding me? They're too sticky. That is pathetic. You are honestly, I hope you are ashamed of yourself.
10: And now,
11: here's a headline.
12: You know the thing.
10: Headlines we didn't get to.
0: The House quietly paid out more than $300,000 in taxpayer money to settle sexual harassment cases. A reminder to you that you pay taxes and the House of Representatives pays off victims with your money. Graham, that would be Lindsey Graham, urges the Trump administration

were very much in love with each other, and they wanted to get married. And my father's parents said, absolutely not. You can't marry her because she's part Cherokee and she's part Delaware. And after fighting it as long as they could, my parents went off. They eloped. It was an issue in our family the whole time I grew up about these two families. It was an issue still raised at my mother's funeral.

I grew up believing with my brothers, this is our family story. My apology is an apology for not having been more sensitive about tribal citizenship and tribal sovereignty. I really want to underline the point, tribes and only tribes determine tribal citizenship.

0: this week has been the Supreme Court ruling in Louisiana that said those districts are drawn in a ridiculous fashion to just elect black congressmen, two of the six. And that's wrong. That's wrong. You shouldn't, you're disenfranchising a lot of other people. So Governor Jeff Landry did the right thing. He said, we're going to suspend those elections for Congress. We're going to send the state legislature back into session. And they're going to do the tough work. They're going to draw proper districts. We're going to do the right thing, no matter if we get called racist. Because guess what? Generally, if you're being called a racist, you're doing the right thing. Because that's all they've got. They can't argue, hey, let's disenfranchise a bunch of white voters just so we can ensure black congressmen, which, by the way, the congressmen they end up with, they're not Wesley Hunt. They're not good congressmen. They're left-wing, nutty, machine politicians. So, in any case, that's what's going on in Louisiana. Congratulations, Jeff Landry. Well done. Way to go, Samuel Alito on the Supreme Court. Well done. Governor of Texas and the state legislature redrew our districts. We're going to have two new congressional districts out of old race-based districts. Al Green lost his seat, and there'll be a new district, which will be East Harris County into Dayton and Liberty counties. And I believe that will be Alex Mueller, who I'm voting for. And I think she'll do a very good job. She is also supported by President Trump in that congressional seat. That will be a flip of two seats in Texas. We should see a flip of one, at least one seat out of Louisiana. The governors of Tennessee and Alabama have sent their state legislatures back to say, draw lines that are appropriate, that are rational and not race-based, okay? But in Indiana, they decided, you know what? We've got 40 out of 60 senators, 40 Republican, 20 Democrat, but we're not going to do what we should do. We're just not going to do that. So they decided not to. This would be clip number 16. They said, no, we're going to have Democrats overrepresented because of this gerrymandering because we don't want to fight the fight. It's Mike Pence's state. And that ought to tell you everything you need to know. This was from just in December, CNN with a story.
1: I voted for him three times. I like a lot of the things he's done. I didn't like this. Why would I cave to what I would tell you is bullying?
2: That was Indiana Senator Jean Lysing, a Republican who just voted no, along with the majority of her Republican colleagues in the Indiana Senate on President Trump's redistricting push. Is a major political rebuke for the president, who had been looking to Indiana to add two more seats via new congressional maps in time for next year's midterm elections as Republicans try to hold on to their narrow House majority. Lysing and several other Republican senators described to CNN an intense pressure campaign aimed at convincing reluctant Republican senators to support the redistricting plan.
1: You wouldn't change minds by being mean. And the efforts were mean-spirited.
2: Lysing and other Republican senators said that President Trump's threats to support primary opponents against those who didn't give him the votes that he wanted, and violent threats that some of them faced, swatting attempts at their homes, bomb threats at their businesses, ultimately hardened their opposition.
1: In Indiana, we're not going to be intimidated. We're strong people.
0: How did that turn out? Well, seven of the 21 Republicans who voted against Trump and against redistricting, seven of them were up for election. Five of those seven were defeated by Trump-endorsed challengers. The story from WTHR-TV.
3: We are looking at seven of those races today where the incumbent Republican in the Senate race, they voted against that congressional redistricting in that special session just a few months ago. And you've probably seen a lot of these campaign ads. Those cost millions of dollars on both sides of this. Now, out of those seven races, five of those incumbents lost their seats in the primary election. So we're going to start you in District 1 this morning on the northwest side of Indiana. Daniel Dernulf, the incumbent, losing to Trevor DeVries. by 4,000 votes. A big margin there in this one. District 6, James Starkey beating Rick Nehmeyer. Those are just some of the big ones. Let's move over to District 11 this morning, where Linda Rogers beat by Brian Schumaltzer. In District 19, Travis Holdman, he was beat by Blake Feicher. He's the chair of the Senate Majority Caucus and has been in office since 2008. And in District 21, Jim Buck lost to Tracy Powell. He's actually the longest standing lawmaker on this list, first elected in 1994. And the last one that lost their race, Greg Walker out of District 41, losing to Michelle Davis. She's actually a representative, have been in office since 2020. He was a senator since 2006. So a lot of shakeups here in these five.
0: Yeah, because the voters don't want them anymore. It's like John Cornyn. We don't care how long you've been there. You're not doing what we ask you to do. We're kicking you out. John Cornyn's out. Ken Paxton's in.
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15: Everything kids love,

0: cruising to victory in the Republican primary for governor. J.D. Vance, who you will recall was recently the senator, the junior senator of Ohio, traveling to Ohio on yesterday, to cast his vote and give a boost to Vivek. And he will have a challenger in November. Down ballot, Senator John Husted, Republican, ran unopposed in the special election Senate race. He will square off against former Senator Sherrod Brown. You've got an attorney general candidate who was running in the Democrat primary who has threatened to kill Donald Trump if elected. Former state lawmaker Elliot Foran lost his Democrat primary bid months after causing a stir for threatening that he was, quote, going to kill Donald Trump, end quote. Those are his words. He said he would secure a legal conviction against the president, quote, resulting in a sentence duly executed of capital punishment. Okay. That's where the Democrats are now. That's how far they have fallen. Let's check in with other Democrats. You've got the mayor of Los Angeles, Karen Bass, who spent over $250,000 on 450 anti-ICE signs saying, hey, we don't want you arresting illegal aliens here for deportation on city property. Oh, I'm sure the Department of Justice is quaking in their boots now. Fox LA with the story.
1: There goes a sign right there.
2: A bold message now posted across Los Angeles. Signs going up declaring city property off limits for ICE.
3: The signs have no legal weight, force, or effect on anything the federal government does.
2: Federal authorities firing back saying the words are just that.
3: Federal agents will go anywhere they need to go to enforce federal law. City property included.
2: At Lafayette Park, most people say they didn't notice the sign, but support the idea.
4: There's people's families out here, dude, and that's not right, man.
2: The message from LA, no immigration enforcement, no staging, processing, or operations at parks. Speaking with the federal government, they say that the sign doesn't really do anything for them.
5: Yeah, I'm sure.
2: More than 450 of these signs now posted at parking lots, libraries, the LA Zoo.
6: Jump. Getting ready to leave.
2: And notably, MacArthur Park, where last summer Mayor Karen Bass asked Border Patrol agents to leave during an operation.
7: My comment is they need to leave, and they need to leave right now.
2: We asked the city how much these signs cost taxpayers and never heard back. But based on industry estimates, one sign and installation could run about $500, bringing the total to around $250,000. Mayor Bass issued Executive Directive 17 for these signs earlier this year, now telling Fox 11, I will not stand by while federal agents use our neighborhoods as staging grounds for fear and intimidation. City property will not be used to carry out these raids.
8: Just to be clear, from a federal perspective, do these signs stop ICE?
3: No, not at all. They're null and void. They mean nothing to us. And I look forward to her trying to enforce them.
9: They need to leave. Y'all need to leave. Y'all ain't even supposed to be here. I'm the mayor of this place. Y'all need to leave up out here because y'all not going to arrest no criminals in Los Angeles. Meanwhile, it's been over a year.
0: So it's a fire that killed 12 people and burned 68,000 homes to the ground. And Mayor Karen Bass said, we will issue permits. These houses will be rebuilt, but they haven't, and they're not. And how many Democrats, how many Robert De Niro types who've trashed Trump who flew in and said, hey, I want these permits issued quickly. I want people to begin rebuilding. I want people to get back in their homes. How many Democrats, liberal, white, Hollywood elite, how many of them cannot, because their pride won't let them, admit, guess what? Your politics are all wrong. Eventually that fire you keep playing with is going to burn you. You want to fund Black Lives Matter? Wait till you end up on a street and you get Reginald Denny'd. You want to fund Antifa? You want to fund these elements? You want to fund Gavin Newsom? What about when he taxes every last dollar you have? You want to fund Mamdani? You want to play with terrorism? You want to play with socialism? You want to play with anti-American? You want to play with all this? It's going to come back and bite you. It's going to bite you on the ass. And now we find out that the guy who started the fire in Los Angeles that left 12 dead and 68,000 homes burned to the ground and scared the hell out of a whole lot more people, that he was searching up terms like Free Mangione, the guy who killed the United Healthcare CEO, that he was searching for left-wing activism terminology, which suggests that he's a left-wing nut. That's where your terrorism in this country is coming from. But you know that already. The eco-terrorists are burning things down and destroying things. The left-wing nuts, they're angry, they're furious, they're violent. They're taking over highways, they're taking over streets, they're taking over downtowns. They are a terrorist element that's being funded by people like George Soros to bring division and hatred and violence to our streets. 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
13: ABC News, I'm Dave Packer. Pray for Mississippi. The words of Governor Tate Reeves after multiple tornadoes were reported in central and western Mississippi tonight. Scott Simmons is with Mississippi Emergency Management.
14: Tornadoes reported in Wilkinson and Adams, Forest County doing the preliminary assessments. We talked about as many as 815 structures between Franklin and Lincoln County suffering some damage right now.
13: Officials in Franklin County reporting widespread damage and some people may be trapped in homes, they say. A judge has unsealed Jeffrey Epstein's purported suicide note found by his former cellmate. The note said it's a treat to be able to choose one's time to say goodbye. 10 weeks into the war with Iran, Tehran says it's considering a new proposal from the Trump administration to bring it to an end. President Trump writing on social media, if they don't agree, the bombing starts. The total number of suspected hantavirus cases on board a cruise ship in the Atlantic has risen to 5. This is ABC News.
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0: to my voice, it's my
1: hey, time. It's hump day. The most frightening text you'll get when you're an intern for Eric Swalwell. I bet he's going to be a great CNN commentator, just like Jeffrey Toobin. CNN reports that several women say Eric Swalwell would send them, quote, videos of him masturbating, end quote, and other perverted messages after he publicly declared he was joining Snapchat to, quote, restore faith in democracy. Well, maybe he's a multitasker. I just like everybody to know I'm on Snapchat, okay? I don't have everybody's information, so just so you know, I'm on Snapchat. So if you would like to send me a message so that I may send you back a message that will then immediately evaporate so you can't ever use it with the press, this is my handle. Now, if you'd like to send boob pics or butt pics or like to see a picture or video of me doing the five-finger shuffle or shaking hands with Dr. Winky, this is my handle. Just go ahead and send it here. Eric Swalwell would send them videos of himself masturbating and other perverted messages after he publicly declared he was joining Snapchat to restore faith in democracy. Yes, yes. I'm going to restore faith in democracy. Now, I got a lot of capacity. I got bandwidth to do more than that. I'll mostly just be restoring faith in democracy, but I might occasionally send some of the ladies some pictures of my junk. But I just want you to know that will not in any way get in the way of me restoring faith in democracy. Newsmax with the story.
2: Former Congressman Eric Swalwell cannot get out of the headlines, now accused by multiple women of sending sexual messages through Snapchat. After becoming one of the first members of Congress to actually join that platform back in the day, CNN has now interviewed more than a dozen women who say Swalwell made them feel uncomfortable over the last decade, from social media messages to in-person encounters to alleged attempts, Congressman, to get them into his hotel room. Swalwell sent one girl nude photos of himself and videos of him masturbating. Who on earth, I mean, would ever want to see something like that? I mean, Eric Swalwell. Back in 2016, The Hill anointed Swalwell as the Snapchat King of Congress. Now, this was an app that was initially designed for sending nude pictures, by the way. You should know that. It's much more mainstream now, but that's what it was for. Swalwell joined right out of the gate for obvious reasons, but claimed that he was doing it to help democracy. He actually said that. The New York Times reports he's still using Snapchat, still sending communications to his staffers, including one to a former intern on the app, asking why she had taken a screenshot of their chat history. Eric, you're dumb, but you're not that dumb. I think we all know why she's taking pictures and evidence of what the hell kind of weird guy you are, Eric Swalwell.
1: Hey there, what kind of girl are you taking a screenshot of all these things I've been sending you? What kind of dirty tramp are you? An honorable woman would receive the pictures of my junk and let them be deleted by the program naturally. The mayor of a town in the St. Louis area is jailed on a number of sex crimes with minors. But as St. Louis's KMOV TV reports, it appears that he's running the city from behind bars because St. Louis. Records show that city officials called the jail more than 70 times in the first month of his arrest. The story from KMOV TV, St. Louis.
3: A local mayor is jailed without bond tonight, facing charges of sex crimes with minors. However, Mike Cornell Jr. is still in office and appears to be involved in the city of Riverview from behind bars.
4: And new jail records obtained by First Alert 4 showed that members of the Riverview City Hall called the mayor at least 74 times in just the first month he was behind bars, including at least 10 calls from the person who's now the de facto mayor of that small North County community.
5: Mayor, we just want some information.
6: Go away. You're desperate. And it's animalistic. Please stop.
4: Judy Jones has never spoken to First Alert 4, but according to the former Riverview attorney,
7: right now, Ms. Judy is our mayor pro tem, so she's the acting mayor.
4: Multiple residents say they've been unable to reach her either, but she's been able to call Mayor Cornell multiple times at the county jail. Justice Department records show she called Cornell at least 10 times in just his first month in jail. Some lasted for almost a half an hour, including a call on January 30th after Riverview residents woke up to unplowed streets.
8: Did you forget about us?
4: City leaders were not willing to talk to residents or First Alert 4.
2: We're trying to reach Judy Jones.
6: Sorry. Please do not call.
4: Jones hung up on me that day when I tried to get answers. Eventually, Delwood sent plows to save the day and never heard from Riverview leaders.
9: I haven't had any contact with any official.
4: Notably, Riverview City Hall employees have also called the mayor in jail, including Michaela Cornell, his sister, who called him 64 times from City Hall. She's included in multiple pictures on Cornell's Facebook, and the Riverview website lists a Michaela C. as the assistant building commissioner. No one at City Hall has talked to First Alert 4 on camera. And multiple former Riverview police officers say Cornell controlled local politics and City Hall.
10: I do recall a time where an officer called him the chief joking around. And he said, don't ever insult me like that. The chief is beneath me. I'm the head.
11: He seemed to have knowledge of crime scenes that I was present on and showed up to those crime scenes. Or if he had personal friends in the community that he didn't want us to arrest, which, by the way, we would never follow through on that because I have basic integrity.
4: The board previously said in an open meeting that Cornell would be impeached, but there's no information on where that stands.
1: Well, you know, you've got a mayor engaged in sex crimes with minors who's now in jail, running the city from jail, and the officers say he was showing up at scenes and saying, let this guy go and do this. But none of that really matters. All that really matters is that we have sufficient racial representation in all of our positions, because apparently that is the most noble goal in American governance and American society. We no longer care about things like integrity or justice or efficiency, fairness or opportunity. All that matters is that people who scream racism are sufficiently happy because they're put in charge this week. And if money is stolen or crimes are committed, if the morale of the people is absolutely destroyed, none of this is of real concern, as long as Al Sharpton and Ben Crump are happy. Because, hey, that's what really matters. Right?
12: They remain scared to death of you, and they remain scared to death of Trump.
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12: 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Even if Trump does, you're not.
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0: former NBA player turned assistant coach Damon Jones pleads guilty to selling inside information to sports bettors and participating in a poker scheme backed by the mafia. He's the first defendant to admit guilt after an FBI gambling probe led to more than 30 arrests, including Portland Trailblazers coach Chauncey Billups. The story from News Nation.
1: The ex-NBA player and former assistant coach is the first person to plead guilty in this massive gambling crackdown that includes more than 30 alleged mob figures and basketball insiders. Jones, who played with the Miami Heat and later coached in the league, is one of three accused of playing a key role in two separate schemes. Prosecutors say he profited from rigged high-stakes poker games using cheating methods to give certain players an advantage. At the same time, authorities say Jones was feeding bettors non-public information about player injury, including details involving stars like LeBron James, Anthony Davis, giving gamblers an edge before that information became public. Jones was arrested back in October along with others, including Portland Trailblazer coach and Basketball Hall of Famer Chauncey Billups and Miami Heat guard Terry Rozier. In November, Jones pleaded not guilty to multiple charges, including wire fraud and money laundering conspiracy, each carrying a maximum of up to 20 years in prison. But again, here today, he did just plead guilty. We did reach out to his attorney. He declined to comment. By pleading guilty, I'm told he can avoid a lengthy trial, that is, potentially receive a lighter sentence, especially if he agrees to cooperate with investigators in a case, as you mentioned, involves a whole lot of people.
0: So there are people who are against gambling, sports gambling, call she, you name that. I am not one of those. In fact, I think that much of what we do is, whether you call it gambling or not, gambling. And I have said this for many years. If you buy gold or silver, which I do, you are betting that the value of the gold will go up, not that it will go down. If you buy a share of General Motors or General Electric or any other public company, you are betting that it will go up, not down. If it goes down, you lose money. Right? So we bet every day. We bet on all sorts of things. We call it investing. When you buy a piece of property, if you buy a piece of property that is anything other than your primary residence, you are betting that the value will go up. You buy a rental property. Now, I say with your residence, it's not betting per se, because you do need to live somewhere, but you're still making a bet. You're betting that the value, that the safety of that property will be better than it would be if you went somewhere else that was cheaper. We bet all day, every day on lots of things. For people who say they don't like that, I'm not one of them. I don't think they quite understand the extent to which we do that. Do you have a 401k? Where do you think that money is going? What do you think that money is being used for? I'm Southern Baptist, but I disagree with the

everything, then people won't be sinful. But they're going to. So people will tell me, I don't like sports betting. I think it's horrible, bad for the game. Why? Because then people will throw the game or change the results of the game in order to make money. Okay. You don't think that happens with stock prices? By the way, not all stock purchases, not all stock trade activity is related to the stock going up. If it was, there would be no. It's the VIG that we're worried about. You got to balance those out, right? So how would you handle the fact that not everybody wants to bet that a stock price will go up? What about a put? What about shorting a stock? Do you know that that happens every day? Guys like Bill Ackerman will bet that, let's say, GameStop or Robinhood. But let's say one of these guys, and I don't want to, maybe not Ackerman, let me just say anybody. There are a lot of guys that have made a fortune doing this. And what they will do is they will go in and look at a stock's price, and let's say it's $50 a share. And they will say, you know what? I'm going to short that stock. I'm going to bet that that stock's going to go down, not up. But the market thinks it's going up. So this is a bet I can place. But we don't call it a bet. We call it stock activity. Reasonable, responsible, respectable people engage in this. And they wear suits and ties and have fancy blue chip names on Wall Street. But they're betting. And they place the bet, just as you would at the Kentucky Derby, they place the bet that that stock's going to go down. And then they do something that makes this the worst kind of betting. This is the equivalent of a basketball player. This is the equivalent, if you've seen Pulp Fiction, Bruce Willis takes a fall, doesn't want to, because Marcellus pays him to take a fall. Except if you remember, he doesn't take the fall. That's why he has to get out of town. Oh, sorry, spoiler alert. Yeah, you're right. Okay. Well, there's always this fear, if we allow sports betting, that a player will miss a shot to lose the game. A player can have more impact on losing the game than winning the game, because you have to assume he's going to try to win the game anyway. But you can bet a boxer. See, a boxer, there's always the argument that the fight is fixed. Because if you're playing a basketball game, you're one of five. You start clunking. You start airballing your shots. Your teammates may bail you out and win anyway. Well, that's not a good bet. We want to be able to control our bet. Well, what if we do this? What if we go into boxing? Because a guy can take a fall. Just don't fall too early. Don't make it too obvious. You don't think that's ever happened? Of course it has. But guess what else has happened? You put in basically a bet that stock price is going to go down. And you don't wait and see how the company does. Do they sell more widgets than they planned or not? You start attacking them. In fact, some guys, Bill Ackerman being one of them, can simply announce that they're targeting a company and affect the stock price. Because, that means they're gonna say really nasty things about them. Stock price is going to go down. And you've bet that the stock price will go down. So the only thing that matters is you just got to have a system where you punish people who cheat the system. You don't cancel the system. There's sports betting going on every day. There's betting going on most things in America. We just don't always call it betting. 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

men were very much in love with each other, and they wanted to get married. And my father's parents said, absolutely not. You can't marry her because she's part Cherokee and she's part Delaware. And after fighting it as long as they could, my parents went off. They eloped. It was an issue in our family the whole time I grew up about these two families. It was an issue still raised at my mother's funeral.

I grew up believing with my brothers, this is our family story. My apology is an apology for not having been more sensitive about tribal citizenship and tribal sovereignty. I really want to underline the point, tribes and only tribes determine tribal citizenship.

0: today it happened to be Fox News, and it was about noon central or so, and Melania Trump was there beside President Trump, but he was kind of standing back off to the side and letting her lead. And it was about honoring military mothers, you know, the week of Mother's Day. And you couldn't help but notice she's a strikingly beautiful woman. Even at her age, she has aged very gracefully. And she's dressed well. She was wearing a kind of a pink blazer and a white shirt. And I don't remember what else, but she had a smile on her face and a very comforting, reassuring smile to the mothers who you could look and see were very nervous. You know, they're at the White House. And I can't help but notice that she has really grown into the role of First Lady. She wasn't the First Lady the first day. I don't think anyone really ever is. And I got the impression when they left in January of 2021 that she was angry and bitter, and rightfully so. Because typically a wife who's actually a loving wife, I wouldn't put Jill Biden in that, and I wouldn't put Hillary Clinton in that, and I wouldn't put Michelle Obama in that. But a wife who is first and foremost a wife, not someone looking out for their own, you know, can I get some glory for myself? They're very protective of their husbands. And that would be Laura Bush. That would be Barbara Bush. That would be, to an extent, Nancy Reagan. And that is definitely Melania. I don't think Melania wanted him to run. She may not have argued that he shouldn't, but she certainly didn't want it or need it. You got the impression that Jill Biden was living for it. I mean, absolutely desperately wanted it. Now, I know I'm going to get pushback on this. I don't think Michelle Obama wanted it. I think she didn't enjoy it. I think she was angry and bitter about it, and she said so to the French president's wife and to others. She did not carry herself with class and dignity and a sense of noblesse oblige that this is the responsibility if you're going to be the wife of the president. But what I noticed was that Melania has really grown into the role, a tough role, and that she has reconciled that, yes, there are very nasty elements of being First Lady. I think every First Lady would admit that. When Jacqueline Kennedy, before she became Onassis, left the White House, her husband, of course, had been assassinated, and it's very, very public. She'd been part of Camelot, and everything was perfect, and then it wasn't. And then Jack wasn't there, or John F. Kennedy wasn't there. And I do think they had a lot of problems in their marriage. Most people know that. And yet they had these young children, and she didn't know what to do, and the Kennedys were overbearing, and the public was spying. I think Aristotle Onassis offered her a way to leave it all behind. And so she was criticized rather roundly and in a very nasty fashion. Hey, what are you doing marrying this older Greek, not in any way proper American society? What are you doing? But I think he swept her off her feet and away from the madness that she needed out of. She couldn't just live in the funeral home where John F. Kennedy's body was lying in wake. And back to Melania, I'm curious to know your thoughts, but I think I got the sense that the first term, she was a little deer in the headlights. Remember, she hadn't been a first lady of a state. She hadn't been a governor's wife. She hadn't been a congressman's wife. This was all new to her. And while she had been his wife and they'd gone to balls and galas and all of that, now all of a sudden she was being unfairly attacked, which is part of the role of being the first lady. And her husband was having these horrible attacks on him. And I got the impression that when he got shot in the head, that's when everything changed. That's when she decided, that's when the mama bear came out. That's when her fierce nature protecting her husband came out. But I also noticed that her fierce nature and kind of strong, gritty teeth have evolved into, I need to be a pleasant face. I am the lady the country's looking at. If they don't like me, they don't have to like me. But there are lots of people who do. And I want to be here for them. And I want to be a good first lady for Donald. And I have to say, I saw her today, and it felt like one of the few times she was having fun. She was enjoying it. She's risen to the occasion. That's it. I don't have some big wrap-up. That's it.
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9: Well, it's been nearly 2 months since Congressman Ana Paulina Luna announced that John Thune, the Republican leader of the Senate majority, had given her assurances that the standing filibuster would be used to pass voter ID. Is this going to happen or not?
10: Based on your discussion, it sounds like you're moving towards...
11: Yes, based on our discussion right now, we're moving towards it. Also, too, we got assurances on the standing filibuster, which is incredibly important. I don't know if you guys remember when I was talking about inherent contempt, but a lot of people didn't know what that is. Mm-hmm. The standing filibuster is an old-school parliamentary procedure, but it's a way to break through what we consider traditional norms to get voter ID passed. I think that it's brilliant that they came up with it, but exactly that's why we kind of have these discussions, and we're very happy about that concept.
12: There should be
11: a standing filibuster announced soon, and I would actively reach out to Senator Thune's office to ask him about that because they have different base in the Senate.
10: So that'll get you to yes tomorrow on the rule.
11: Yeah, as of right now, we feel very comfortable where we're at based on what we are discussing.
9: Okay, let's start here. She's kind of cute. I give her that. But she's not a major moving force in the House. She's not at the table. She's an easy access guest. So for her to be saying these things, they're telling us there's going to be a vote and that it's going to be without the filibuster. So all you'd need is 50 votes. Well, how do you do that, Michael? How do you get it passed with 50 if there's 100 senators? Because J.D. Vance would be able, as the vice president, to come in and break the tie. All right. The most number of ties broken through it through history by a vice president is the immediately preceding vice president, which is Kamala Harris. So if you get to 50 votes, if you do away with the filibuster, now you have the SAVE Act. And that's what it's going to take to save our Democratic Republic. We'll see. I'm not going to get my hopes up. I don't trust these guys. In less than a week, Florida Governor Ron DeSantis unveiled his state, Florida, their new congressional maps and got a special session of the legislature to pass those maps, creating four more Republican seats in the state, making it the eighth state to complete mid-decade redistricting in the 2026 election cycle. Here he is on Fox.
13: Well, I can tell you this. Last week, he threatened Florida and said that
9: He's talking about Hakeem Jeffries, who is the lead Democrat in the House, the he's talking about.
13: Well, I can tell you this. Last week, he threatened Florida and said that if somehow we went through with a map that, you know, we were going to have hell to pay, he was going to come down and we were going to pay the price somehow. And look, those threats may work when you're running a political machine in Brooklyn in your district.
14: Right.
13: Those threats do not work on me. And so we released the map on Monday. The legislature passed it on Wednesday. And that is that. And so, but this guy's a real piece of work because he thinks he can issue threats. He thinks that's the way people want to see. And a lot of people don't know who he is around the country. He's more left than Pelosi. Midterm elections are tough when you're the party in power. You always have to battle currents. But I will tell you, the more voters know that a vote for Democrats could be a vote to put Hakeem Jeffries in speaker, that is going to help Republicans. So I've invited him down to Florida. I'll pay for his travel. We'll say take him around the state. The more voters see of him, I think it's better for our Republican candidate.
9: Credit to Louisiana's Governor Jeff Landry. He has suspended next month's House primary elections, although technically, I guess, it would have been this month, so that state lawmakers can pass a new congressional map first after the Supreme Court decision last week that found Louisiana had unlawfully discriminated by race. Just go look at the districts and you'll see it. I mean, it's as clear as day. To create a second black congressional seat. And when I say black congressional seat, I mean a seat with the sole intention of electing a black congressman. That is wrong. That is wrong. You cannot have elections where they say, tell you what, only people we're going to ask to vote in this election will be black people. And we'll run a black candidate and he'll win. Come on, man. We're not making strides toward a better nation. We're creating carve-outs and winners and losers. We're creating more racism, more tribalism. It's so stupid. So other races on the May 16th ballot that will not be affected, everything but the congressional map. Good for him. Because once that decision came out, the argument was, okay, Supreme Court has struck down this race-based congressional district. But we got the election in a couple of weeks, so let's deal with it later. No, we're going to stop right now. We're going to deal with it right now. How many times as a parent was there a group of people, family gathering, party for their class, party with all their friends, and your kid acted like a complete brat and did something awful, assuming you wouldn't deal with it? Not here, not right now. It'd be too awkward. And it's rare. I know because I was that dad. that you go, hey, guys, let's shut this down for a minute. I got to deal with the problem. Nobody wants to do that. You're the turd in the punch bowl, but you got to do it. And Jeff Landry is doing it. Credit to him for that. Republican governors in Alabama and Tennessee call lawmakers into special sessions to redraw their new congressional districts. This is News Nation.
14: Other southern states like Alabama and Tennessee are joining that rush to redraw maps after the Supreme Court ruling. The Republican governors of Alabama and Tennessee announcing special sessions for next week. Alabama facing hurdles with this, where they can only actually act if the Supreme Court clears the way. But in the meantime, Tennessee's primary isn't until August, giving lawmakers there plenty of time to redraw that map. And weeks after Virginia voters passed a referendum to redraw the state's map, the State Board of Elections was unable to certify those results as legal challenges are playing out in the state's Supreme Court. The referendum approved a new congressional map favoring Democrats 10-1 with two Republican-led lawsuits challenging the legality of it. Because of the map changes and extra time needed, House election primaries will now be in August with early voting starting June 18th.
9: There comes a point where you realize that solving this country's problems is going to be a fist fight of sorts. The left is going to say, you're just not going to deport people. We're going to start attacking ICE officers. At some point, you're going to have to shoot one, because otherwise the ICE officer is going to die. We're just going to start creating riots. And we're just going to throw bricks at officers and rush them. And we're, at some point, you're going to have to shoot one. And that's where, as a society, you're going to go, oh, well, look, I don't like these people. But at some point, they're going to force your hand. And they know that. I almost never eat at national franchise businesses. 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
16: I'm Dave Packer. Extreme weather and possible tornadoes across Mississippi tonight. Scott Simmons with the Mississippi Emergency Management Agency says they're getting reports of hundreds of structures damaged, including the agency's own emergency operations center.
17: That's the challenge right now. Of course, it's nighttime. There's debris on the roads, power lines down, and getting into those areas is tantamount right now for our emergency responders as we coordinate with those county emergency management agencies as they're dealing with their situations right now and getting as many boots on the ground as they can.
16: We're hearing from officials that the U.S. and Iran are negotiating over a memorandum of understanding aimed at breaking through the standoff in the Strait of Hormuz. A federal judge in New York today unsealed a purported suicide note left by Jeffrey Epstein before his first attempt to kill himself. His spokesman says former New York Mayor Rudy Giuliani remains in the hospital, but now in intensive care. This is ABC News.
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1: So much of what was wrong in this country,
2: but you never,
1: what we're going to have to fix, is not just neglect. It is intentional collapse. The Department of Justice has shut down an immigration court in San Francisco because the judges were basically rubber stamping asylum claims. The judges' approval for asylum cases were four times the national average. The Department of Justice has fired at least 20 of the 22 immigration judges. This is a story out of San Francisco's ABC 7.
3: 8 months ahead of schedule, the federal government is officially closing San Francisco's 100 Montgomery Street Immigration Court. We captured the last hours of service with one person remaining in line.
4: We're talking about 15,000 cases that are in limbo in San Francisco. It's a major hub of immigration in the United States.
3: Before the May 1st closure, the Department of Justice fired at least 20 of the 22 immigration judges at the Montgomery Street courthouse. In December, we interviewed one of them, Jeremiah Johnson.
5: Why do you think you were fired?
6: For doing my job. Immigration judges preside over removal proceedings. That's what the law states.
3: Bill Hing, professor of law and migration studies at the University of San Francisco, believes the federal government was following the record of asylum cases that were granted here.
4: They wanted to get rid of immigration judges that were fair when it came to asylum cases.
3: In a statement, the Executive Office of Immigration Review under the U.S. Department of Justice said they determined it would be more cost-effective to relocate its court operations at 100 Montgomery Street to the nearby Concord Immigration Court. In Concord, immigration advocates are concerned this closure will lead to multiple years of delayed hearings.
7: San Francisco, there are like 120,000 cases pending. In Concord, it's half, 60,000. So that's where we are right now.
3: The Executive Office of Immigration Review said they will begin issuing new hearing notices to all parties whose cases are reassigned to the Concord Immigration Court. Millie Atkinson, director of the Immigrant Legal Defense Program at the Bar Association of San Francisco, said many still don't know where they will go.
8: We've had a lot of cases and received a lot of information about people who had their hearing changed and they were not aware of it, and they got a notice afterwards that their case was closed.
1: There is a very simple, fundamental principle that America is for America. Japan is for Japanese. China is for Chinese. And that you don't just get to jump up and go, hey, I'm going to live in your country and do what I want. And anything you give to your people, I'm going to take for myself. And you can't tell me no. It's a pretty simple, fundamental, straightforward principle. And yet, there are a lot of people in this country who wish to change that. No. Anyone in the world can take whatever they want from our country. And you, an American citizen, can't stop them. What are we doing? What are we doing? This isn't even a sense of a nation anymore. A Lafayette High School principal, this is Lafayette, Louisiana, has been placed on administrative leave for having Lil Boozy, who's apparently going by Boozy Badass now, but that's Badass with a ZZ, not a SS. I want to be very clear on that. It is a rap name, after all. For having Lil Boozy visit the school. Lil Boozy has a lengthy criminal record that includes several gun convictions, and now the principal is in trouble. KLFY TV out of Lafayette with the story.
9: LPSS officials say there's a clear process for who can step onto campus within the parish. And this visit at Northside High School apparently didn't make the cut. Now, what was meant to inspire students is turning into a debate over rules, leadership, and accountability.
10: The Lafayette Parish School System is investigating an unauthorized campus visit by rapper Lil Boosie at Northside High School. Officials say the appearance was not approved and did not follow district policy for guest speakers. School leaders say the visit contrasts with a separate approved appearance by Boosie earlier this week at Karen Crow High School, which followed proper procedures according to LPSS. Superintendent Francis Tuchet emphasized that all campus visitors must go through a formal approval process to ensure student safety and accountability. He released a statement on behalf of the school board saying, LPSS approved a visit through our standard safety protocols and procedures by Boosie to Karen Crow High School on Tuesday. A visit to another school campus that had not received prior approval from LPSS and did not follow standard approval standards is currently under review. As of this time, the Northside High School principal, James Rollins, is placed on administrative leave. Meanwhile, Boosie is backing the Northside High School principal. In a social media post, he praises their leadership and concern for students.
0: Hey, I'm doing this drop on my Instagram, and I'm asking that the school board in Lafayette, please, please allow this man to be principal again. This man had no ill wills towards anything. I did not rap. This man was looking out for them students.
10: The rapper said the principal simply wanted students to hear positive and encouraging words.
0: He said, just give them kids some positive words. And that's what I did. They asked me positive questions. He had no ill will towards nothing. He was thinking about them kids. He even told me no music, no rapping, none of that.
10: And he is now calling on the school board to reconsider any actions taken against the principal.
0: Reconsider. Give him another chance. Man, this, he had great intentions for that school, you know.
1: He didn't have no ill wills. In case you're wondering if Boosie is, in fact, his birth name, it's not. He was born Torrance Ivy Hatch Jr. 46 years ago. He was originally called Lil Boosie. Then he changed it to Boosie Badass with two Z's. Or just Boosie, you know, if you're into the whole brevity thing. But I'm just curious, what's going on in your life when you go, you know what, everybody? I was Lil Boosie. Just so y'all know, thank y'all for coming out here today. Just want to let y'all know, going forward, I'm not Lil Boosie anymore. I'm just Boosie. So just if y'all could, you know, correct the record, I'm just Boosie now. Or if you must give me, you know, if you want my first and my last name, it's Booty Badass. But that's two Z's, not S's. Two Z's. Now, you can put a line through it like a dollar sign if you want. That's up to you, because I'm about that money. I'm about that money. Boosie about that money. Not Lil Boosie. Boosie about that money. So just from now on, just so y'all know, I'm not Lil Boosie. That was my name up until like 5 minutes ago. But now I'm not Lil Boosie anymore. I'm just Boosie or Boosie Badass. You call me Mr. Boosie, Senor Boosie if you want. I'm just basically just Boosie and Boosie Badass, but not Lil Boosie. I'm not little no more. Okay? Is my point. I'm Boosie and Lil Boosie. I mean, I'm sorry. No, not Lil Boosie no more. I'm not. I'm Boosie and Boosie Badass, not Lil Boosie, no more.
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2: 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I said, bad dog, bad dog.
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0: man, this song's got it all. You got Sammy Kershaw. I think the Amazing Rhythm Aces were the first ones to record that. I love Sammy Kershaw. This is my favorite version. Written by Russell Smith. But my favorite line is, he said, I'll even tell you that I love you if you want me to. Man, you talk about cheating songs. That's it right there. That's it. A Garland father defends his family shooting and killing a carjacker, and surveillance video captures it all. If you're new to the show, this is a moment that we have referred to on this show for 20 years as a how about them apples moment. We love when the good guys get over on the bad guys. The story out of Dallas-Fort Worth on the Fox affiliate there, Fox 4.
1: You could definitely tell that he was not in his right state of mind.
2: Surveillance video shows a man attacking and trying to carjack a family of eight in Garland Sunday afternoon before the father shoots and kills him.
1: I'm just glad that the man was able to protect himself and his family.
2: Tatiana Starks manages Garland Smoke and Vape in a shopping center near Highway 66 and Derry Road.
1: We heard a loud crash.
2: Garland Police Department says the carjacker initially crashed into two other vehicles.
3: While we were responding to the scene, we received more information that the driver of that car had exited and immediately began physically trying to get into other vehicles in that parking lot.
2: Starks says she saw the man breaking into several vehicles at a gas station, so she took cell phone footage.
1: He, like, tried to get in several different cars.
2: She stopped recording as the man began walking across the street toward her.
4: Did he make direct eye contact with you?
1: Yes, he was walking very intentionally.
2: The family of eight, unaware of what was happening and what was about to happen.
1: He ended up going.

0: And for the first time, we had a black person who fill in the blank. In this case, flew so close to the moon. So his name is Victor Glover. And he was asked by a young black girl what it was like to be the first black person to do this. And he had considered that that question was going to be asked. And for a young person, especially a young black person, they have learned to win parental and teacher approval by asking race-based questions. I thought his answer was exactly how questions like this should be answered.
1: How did it feel to be the first person of color to fly to or around the moon?
2: You know,
3: good question.
2: Amaya, thank you for the question. And I will tell you, one of the things about swinging for the fence and trying to, like, you know, hit a home run when the game is on the line is, if you think about that, that can add pressure and make you not, you know, go up there and play your best game. And so I focused a lot on working with this team and trying to be a good teammate. Trying to be a good teammate to them and also receive from them their good teamwork. And I think one of the reasons we were as successful as we did is we spent a lot of time thinking about us and not us, me individually. And so I would answer this by maybe just making a visual lesson here that I spent a lot of time thinking about this patch and not this patch. And now we get to be here and we get to talk about it, though.
0: And since we are praising black people, let me close with that. Where the left has taken this too far is with the transgender movement. That's where they lost a lot of blacks along the way. There was a black woman on a podcast called the At Whatever. I've never heard of it before, but this was sent to me, who talked about the moment that she walked away from feminism and BLM. She saw the light.
4: I used to believe I was owed reparations due to slavery. I believed that I couldn't be racist towards white people because I didn't have systemic power. I believed in Black Lives Matter, George Floyd, all that stuff. I believed in transgenderism, feminism, pretty much everything that was blackwards. And now,
3: did you say blackwards?
4: Yeah, that was actually a Freudian slip, but yeah, backwards. Okay. And now I'm pretty much the opposite of everything. I'm not for the feminism. I'm not for the stuff. I'm not for Black Lives Matter or reparations.
5: What happened?
4: I had a situation back in Chicago where I moved in an apartment and they originally told me I'd be assigned a roommate of the same gender to share a bathroom. They actually ended up assigning me a transgender as a roommate, and I only found out it was a transgender because the toilet seat was being left up consistently. And when I reached out to my black housing manager, she told me they weren't allowed to discriminate and I could move down the hallway to another room if I had a problem. And when she used the word discriminate, it made me think about politics. So I started looking up just what in politics made it legal for a man to be in a woman's space. And all of a sudden, I'm seeing all the evil, racist, Republican white people are the ones with common sense who don't want this weirdness going on. So I found myself voting for Trump.
3: And you became a wife at 23?
4: I did.
3: After being a feminist your whole life?
4: I did.
3: Okay.
6: Ladies and gentlemen, Elvis has left the building. Thank you and good night.
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0: We've got Chris Stapleton to start the morning here. Well done. Well done. That must mean it's going to be a good show, right, fellas?
1: It always means it's going to be a good show.
0: Good stuff. I am Nick Coffey. Let's do a roll call here. Let's pretend like we're in school. All right, so you're in third grade. Scott Fitzgerald?
2: Here.
0: All right, you're in...
2: Here.
0: You're in first grade, John Alden. John Alden?
3: Present.
0: Actually, no, they'd Present. Say they'd say William Alden, wouldn't they?
1: No, it's John William Alden III.
0: Okay,
1: it's
0: all right, my bad. My bad. Yeah, so did you guys ever have anybody in class that went by a name that wasn't the legal and they were embarrassed by what the real name was? And I had a couple of friends who nobody knew and thought of their real name unless we were in homeroom and it was like the first day of school. Or you had a sub
2: yeah,
0: and they right. didn't know like, hey, this person goes by this or that. I felt for him because one of my friends whose first name you'd never know was Leslie, which is a rare
2: right,
0: male name, right?
2: Right.
0: I mean, there are Leslies that are males, but it's just one that, you know, it's not that common. And I remember I used to get that secondhand anxiety for him because like I knew he would be so worried that somebody would say, oh, his name's Leslie. Kids are cruel, man.
4: Kids are cruel. They are cruel because you always had that name that crossed over. And then they just, you know, they make fun of it. They tease, et cetera.
0: And then you'd have some names that like nobody, wait a second. You go by this, but your name is that because sometimes it's just simple middle name. But like some kids just like, for example, I'm just thinking about it right now. When my son is in school and they say Mason Coffey, which is his name, but there's people who know my kid and see him every day that they only know him as Moose.
4: Yeah, right.
0: So like, if he tells the teacher, it's Moose, they're going to think, no, it's not. That's not your name, you little punk. You're trying to get over on the sub or you're trying to get over on the teacher on the first day of school. So we have to look into that. But anyways, good morning, fellas.
2: Good morning,
0: to 508 with you here at News Radio 840 WHAS. We are Coffee and Company, fueled by Thornton's, and a busy, busy show for you. And what I want to get to after we get our first check of traffic and weather, and I don't want to make light of it because it's a pretty serious thing, but also it's I don't want to say funny. Help me out here. There's a perv on the loose in the parks here in Louisville.
4: Yes, I saw that yesterday.
0: And my initial thought is that, okay, they're telling us this guy who's seemingly popping up at Cherokee Park and other places in whitey tighties and then sometime completely nude and exposing himself to people, children, like they're telling us to stay away, which obviously they would. When I say they, I mean the authorities. But like, how long until somebody like, all right, nope, I'm gonna go take this son of a you, like this perv is gonna, he's gonna get some community justice. We'll take matters in our own hands until law enforcement arrives. I mean, I'm not telling you to do that, but if somebody did it, I wouldn't be shocked.
4: Well, imagine if you were a parent, you were in the park, and somebody did what he did in front of your children, or, you know.
0: Dad mode kicks in.
4: That's what I'm saying. And I can't believe, you know, they haven't been able to find his face. He's covered his face, but they have a nice detailed picture of who he is, so they can't find it. So I think somebody's got to know who this guy is.
0: Yeah, and they'll eventually get him.
4: Yeah.
0: There's no doubt about it. And this is this ties into something that probably won't connect for a lot of people because it's a different level to it, but people feeling safe in public, there's a breaking point.
4: Yeah.
0: And it's one thing to just have the common sense of, okay, I don't feel safe in public because this guy's got a gun.
4: Right.
0: I'm going to run.
4: Right.
0: And you don't know what this guy, I mean, if he's just going commando, you probably can tell he doesn't have a weapon on him.
4: Right.
0: So like, I think natural instincts would kick in is that you're not going to have that fear of this pervert like you'd have of somebody waving around an AK-47.
4: Right. Right.
0: So like you might just, you know, wife's got the kid. She's going the other way. I'm going to go take this son of a bitch out.
4: Right.
0: I mean,
4: right.
0: Not saying you should do it.
4: Right.
0: But if you did, I wouldn't be shocked.
4: But let's just say you know, your husband, say maybe your wife or your girlfriend jogs or your significant other jogs, or they run through that park. Now you got that on your mind. Now you're like, okay, you're heading out. Hopefully they go, if this guy's on the loose, I'm not going to run through that park. I'll find someplace else to run. But then you got that on your mind. And again, a lot of kids hang out there. So
0: sure,
4: somebody's got to know this guy. I'm willing to bet once his picture surfaced, he probably decided he'd scale back a little bit.
0: I'm going to bet by the end of the weekend, we got him.
4: You think?
0: He's been apprehended.
4: Wow.
0: That's wishful thinking on my end. But to your point, everybody has, I mean, like his picture's everywhere, even though you can't see his face clearly. This day and age with everybody being on their devices and this kind of thing getting spread like crazy,
4: yeah,
0: there'll be somebody that spots him. Or maybe he turns himself in. Unlikely, but...
4: Well, what I was surprised about, because we got the email from Matt Sanders over at LMPD yesterday and said, by the way, we just put this on our... So they routinely send us stuff and say, hey, can you help us out with this, sure. and this? And I was amazed at how fast word got out on this guy after Matt sent that out. I mean, all the media outlets hit this. I mean, again, Cherokee Park's one of the icons here. It's a beautiful place to hang out. And now you got this guy running around doing what this guy does. And so, you know, yeah, let's get a handle on this and get this guy.
0: So what they're encouraging you to do is to, if you do see him, to not take matters in your own hands and call law enforcement right away. So do what they tell you to do. But, be advised.
4: Wow.
0: All right. So traffic and weather updates are coming up here in just a moment. But what I want to talk about next, Ted Turner passed away yesterday. Yeah. And I knew a lot about Ted Turner, but he was more responsible for certain things that really were impactful in my childhood growing up that are still relevant today. You know, I knew that, but even more so after hearing so much about him after he passed away yesterday. I think I'll probably share some things that maybe you guys didn't even know about Ted Turner and just everything he had his hands in.
4: I remember when he came on the air with CNN. I was probably in the sixth grade at the time, fifth or sixth grade. And it was so weird to turn. We had just got cable. And it was so weird to turn on the TV and actually see, like, TV news at all hours of the day.
0: He threw a lot of things on air, and nobody else would have done it. And some of it's stuck and is still relevant today. So we'll get to that coming up here in just a few minutes. Let's have a morning, fellas, shall we?
4: All right, buddy.
0: Traffic and weather's next. 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
3: Good morning, everyone. Starting out this morning, good shape for the most part. Do have one accident up on the Waterson westbound at Westport Road. It's off to the side now. Looks like traffic is getting through pretty well at this point, but they're waiting on wreckers to clear the scene of that one, so that may cause delays when the wreckers arrive. Otherwise, watch for traffic in good shape. 65 northbound up past the Waterson Expressway and up through Hospital Curve. No problems yet on 64 eastbound through Floyd County down to the Sherman-Minton Bridge. Our next report in 10 minutes. I'm Bobby Yellis, News Radio 840 WHAS.
5: I'm WLKY meteorologist Matt Milosevic. Our Thursday forecast is shaping up to be a nice day, even though we're cooler than normal. Mostly sunny skies will get us into the dry, mild mid-60s today. We're mainly clear, chilly tonight. Lows falling back into the upper 40s. We'll be a sunny to start our Friday. We'll see some clouds in the afternoon, with highs up into the low 70s. We'll watch for rain by Friday night. That's your WLKY forecast. I'm Matt Milosevic.
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0: It is 517 here at News Radio 840 WHAS. Thank you for hanging out with us here on a Thursday morning. You know the drill. We are fueled by Thorntons, and I love telling you that. And I also love telling you that you should be fueled by Thorntons as well, because you're just living right if you are. And you'll save money at the pump, right? Who doesn't want to save some money every time you put gas in your car? You can do that at Thorntons if you are a member of their Refreshing Rewards program. All right, so Ted Turner yesterday passed away at the age of 87. And I think even if you're around my age, as a kid in the 90s, like, you knew who Ted Turner was. Like, he was everywhere. And when I think of Ted Turner, I think of TBS, the network. And honestly, the child in me thinks of WCW wrestling, because everybody claims, you know, their era was the best era when it comes to a lot of things. Back in my day, things were just better. And I've now learned, you know, whenever I was younger and you would hear that from the old heads, as they say, yeah, okay, whatever, boomer. But now, you know, I see, you know, John's era and I'm like, no, you guys just don't get it. We had it. You guys just don't get it. It was better in my time. But in the wrestling world, WCW and WWF at the time, which is now WWE. It was basically Ted Turner versus Vince McMahon. And that was the attitude era of wrestling. And I don't think anybody, how old or young you are, if you're into wrestling, and I'm certainly not at this point in my life, but like, that was the era. It was my childhood. So I think a lot of people have that phase where they're a kid and they get into it maybe for a few months, maybe for a year or two. And then you either stick with it or you kind of just, you know, move on to other things. You kind of outgrow it. For me, it just came down to basketball consumed way much too much of my time for my entire childhood once I hit a certain age. And I just didn't have time to keep up with the storylines. But there was a time, probably about 9 months to a year, where I was all in. And it was whenever you had a real competitive balance between WCW and WWF. And Vince McMahon has always dominated the industry and has had a stranglehold on it. He's no longer involved now, as you probably know. But the one time he did have legit competition and he legitimately could not bring in more viewers on Monday night was whenever Monday Night Nitro for WCW became such a hit. Ted Turner had the bankroll to bring over Hulk Hogan and all the other big names that clearly are going to bring some eyeballs to WCW. And so that's what I think of for me as a kid in that time. But also, I later learned that, you know, he's responsible for the Braves and the Hawks probably staying in Atlanta when it comes to NBA and MLB. CNN, of course, everybody knows that. And there's belief that Atlanta loses its international status and probably loses the Olympics in 96 without a lot of what Ted Turner was doing in Atlanta. Coca-Cola probably relocates. How about this? No Cartoon Network without Ted Turner. So, a guy who made a big impact. And you hear this when people pass away. It's just kind of how it works. There's more to him than what we knew, right? Like, there's stories and people who had, you know, chances to be around him. Sounds like he was an interesting character, to say the least. And he certainly did a lot for that city of Atlanta, which, of course, one of the biggest cities in our country. And because of that, I'd say it's a lot due to him. All right, stick around. Traffic and weather coming up here on the other side. Bobby Ellis will tell us how these roadways are looking. And when we get to sports on the other side, college football coaches are letting everybody know what they want, right? We know what the TV execs want, the conference commissioners. It's constant greed fighting for one specific conference. But the coaches collectively announced something yesterday that I'm with them on. We'll talk about it next right here. It's News Radio 840 WHAS.
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2: Heading out this morning, still trying to clear up an earlier accident over on the Waterson Expressway westbound at the ramp there at Westport Road. That ramp is temporarily blocked. Traffic on 65 northbound, building at the Waterson Expressway and up through Hospital Curve. Dixie Highway, no problems yet as you make your way up to the Waterson Expressway. 64 eastbound, good shape, good ride coming in through Floyd County and New Albany and down to the Sherman-Menton Bridge. Our next report in 10 minutes. I'm Bobby Ellis, News Radio 840 WHAS.
3: I'm WOKY meteorologist Matt Milosevic. Our Thursday forecast is shaping up to be a nice day, even though we're cooler than normal. Mostly sunny skies will get us into the dry, mild mid-60s today. We're mainly clear, chilly tonight, with lows falling back into the upper 40s. We'll be a sunny to start our Friday. We'll see some clouds in the afternoon, with highs up into the low 70s. We'll watch for rain by Friday night. That's your WLKY forecast. I'm Matt Milosevic.
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0: Good morning, and thank you for being with us here at News Radio 840 WHAS. 526, 48 degrees outside, so a little chilly to start, but going to warm up today. High of 64. All right, let's get to some sports with Mr. Scott Fitzgerald, shall we?
1: Well, Nick, the big story coming about yesterday, of course, and we talked a little bit about it as well, is that is the new college football playoff format is coming into range. The American Football Coaches Association pushing for that 24-team college football playoff. It's been very interesting watching the reaction on social media from different coaches, from different fans. I the more I get into it, the more I read it, I like it. I think college football desperately needed a 100% overhaul. And getting rid of the college conference championship games is a good start, too.
0: Yeah, I think this. What stands out to me is that this is coaches collectively saying what they want without having to just rubber stamp whatever their commissioner and their conference says and just worry about what's best for their specific conference. Because what may be best for a conference could be beneficial for a third of your conference, but the rest it could be detrimental. So everybody's different, and this is sort of just an overall look at how each coach feels. And collectively, again, I'm sure it's not unanimous, but the vast majority of coaches here want a 24-team model because it gives them a better chance to at least be a part of the dance. So initially, I'd say, yeah, come on. Like, we don't need this.
1: Right.
0: Because the reality is, this is not going to help us better determine who, in fact, is the best team in college football. I don't think playoff expansion that I'm now in, I used to be against it because I'm just, because of that reason. Like, hey, we don't need more games just to take up time. But I also think inclusion helps the sport overall to where, like, if there's right now, even with a 12-team playoff, even with an 8-team playoff, when it went to four, like, it gives the majority of the top level of the sport, right? Programs like a Louisville and Kentucky and an Indiana who just won a national championship, which is crazy to say. But in the two team where it's just championship game or the four team or even the eight team, in most years, it's not realistic at all to see yourself in the playoff.
1: Right.
0: So, but you knew that. And, you know, so it's despite how popular college football is, so many for so long were hoping to get to 10 wins, but like they knew they were never really going to be national championship contenders. And that's still the case, but you can now at least feel a part of it. You're alive. Your season excitement is there because you can now lose two games and still get in. So I think expanding to 24 won't change anything as far as who becomes the national champion. But I actually like the idea of there being, you know, because it's like making the tournament. If you make the NCAA tournament, I guess depending on which program you are, like that's a bar that you hit. It means something. How many tournament appearances? If there's a 24-team playoff, what I like more than anything is not to be able to say, hey, we made the playoff. We're one of the top 24 teams. Not to say that's something you should poo-poo on, but like it's only certain programs will really brag about it.
1: Yeah.
0: However, I think if you're Louisville and you've got expectations and you go 8-4 every year, but you don't really beat anybody special, that's good results. Certainly not fireable offense. But like, if you're missing the 24-team playoff as a Louisville, like that gives you a better feel. Okay, did we have a good year or not? Did we make it?
1: Yeah, and I mean, if you're one of the 24, that's a wide enough net where you're not, you know, voting in student council president. Obviously, they're going to get in because they need eyeballs on that. But to your point, I think Louisville's a great example. And that is, look, we played our tail off. Say Louisville has a 10-win season. Put me in the mix. You know, let me pull off that upset. And I think that's what a lot of folks are going to like. You're going to see a team come in and upset, work their way in. And in the end, much like we talked about with the NCAA tournament in basketball, the blue bloods, the hardcore teams are going to be the ones that really get the eyeballs.
0: Yeah, I just think that if you've got more fans around the country that are following along, watching their team throughout the entirety of a season with the belief that they still got a chance to get in the dance, I think that's good for the sport.
1: And we had a couple new bowl games coming on. They're actually bringing back some old bowl games. So let's say you don't make the playoff, but your fans still want to get that little extra, you know, cherry on top. If you want to go to a bowl game,
0: I'll be shocked if there's ever a bowl game that I'm up for.
1: Not for you.
0: It's just how it's played out, you know?
1: If you give fans an excuse, like Louisville fans will go to Nashville. If you give them
0: a chance.
1: Yeah, that's what I'm saying.
0: We'll know that the guys playing in the game are probably all, you know, guys who didn't play this year because of the portal and all that. Right. But yeah.
1: But it still gives you a chance, but we're not oversaturated.
0: When we get back into this a little bit later on, we'll take a look at what each conference, where they are right now with this, as far as what the Big Ten prefers, the SEC prefers, as far as an expanded playoff. We'll reset that coming a little bit later on. Thanks, Scott.
1: All right, man.
0: It's 5:30 here at News Radio 840 WHAS. Traffic, weather, that's coming your way. A news update from John Shannon. So stick around. 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
2: Heading out this morning, still trying to clear up an earlier accident over on the Waterston Expressway westbound at the ramp there at Westport Road. That ramp is temporarily blocked. Traffic on 65 northbound, building at the Waterston Expressway and up through Hospital Curve. Dixie Highway, no problems yet as you make your way up to the Waterston Expressway. 64 eastbound, good shape, good ride coming in through Floyd County and New Albany and down to the Sherman-Menton Bridge. Our next report in 10 minutes. I'm Bobby Yellis, News Radio 840 WHAS.
0: I'm WLKY meteorologist Matt Milosevic. A good deal of sunshine in our Thursday sky. It's going to be a nice day. Still cooler than normal, but highs make it into the mild mid-60s. Chilly tonight. We're mostly clear with lows in the upper 40s. Warmer tomorrow in the low 70s. We're dry through the day, but as we get into Friday night, we'll watch for chances for rain showers. That's your latest WLKY forecast. I'm Matt Milosevic.
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1: It's 531. Clear skies, 48 degrees in downtown Louisville. Good morning, everyone. I'm John Shannon, News Radio 840 WHAS. Louisville police are searching for a man who allegedly has been seen naked in Cherokee Park. Scott Hooper is following the story.
4: Police say the man hangs out in Cherokee Park near the scenic loop. He'll pop out on joggers, sometimes fully nude, commit lewd acts, then run away. LMPD says it's happened in front of children. A photo posted by police on social media shows a white male in a blue ball cap wearing nothing but underwear. Reported locations include Hogan's Fountain, the lower soccer fields, chauffeur's rest, and scenic loop areas. Police are urging the public to call 911 if they see the man. Do not approach him. Fifth Division officers have stepped up patrols in the area. I'm Scott Hooper.
5: There won't be a Triple Crown winner again this year. Trainer Sherry DeVoe says her Kentucky Derby winner Golden Tempo will bypass the Preakness Stakes. DeVoe says they're looking forward to pointing him towards the Belmont Stakes and are excited for what lies ahead with this very special horse. It means the Belmont will feature a rematch of Derby winner Golden Tempo and runner-up Renegade. 5:33 at News Radio 840 WHAS. Two Elizabethtown firefighters are recovering after being bitten by a brown recluse spider last week. Station number 3 on Ring Road suffered an infestation of the dangerous arachnids. The News Enterprise reports that since the discovery, Station 3 has been sprayed, fogged, and dusted by a local extermination company. The firefighters temporarily moved to Station number 1 and were given clearance to return to their house yesterday. But out of an abundance of caution, it was decided they would return to the station today instead. The two firefighters who were bitten were treated and released from Workwell. Officials say they still don't know how the spiders got inside the fire station. President Donald Trump striking an optimistic tone over ending the war in Iran. In his latest comments following reports of a deal on the table, Trump told reporters from the White House on Wednesday that there have been, quote, very good talks in the past 24 hours. Iran's foreign ministry spokesman confirmed his government was reviewing the U.S. plan, a reported one-page memorandum of understanding that sets a framework to end the war and start negotiations on Iran's nuclear program. The congressional map battle going into overdrive following the Supreme Court's ruling striking down Louisiana's map. Mark Mayfield explains.
6: The High Court called it an unconstitutional gerrymander that relied too much on race, and that's opened the door to Republican-led states to redraw their maps to favor the GOP. Republicans in Louisiana, Alabama, Tennessee, and Mississippi have started the process to redraw their maps. Republican-controlled Florida and Democrat-controlled Virginia already have new maps, but both are being challenged in court. This battle began after California and Texas redrew their maps. I'm Mark Neufeld.
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0: Good morning, and thank you for being with us here at News Radio 840 WHAS. 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You never know what a distracted driver is going to turn your day upside down. And when they do, you need somebody that's going to fight for you, somebody that will hear you out, understand your story, and hold those accountable that need to be held accountable. And Alex and his team, that is exactly what they do. You're starting to see his billboards all over town, but not just Alex himself, but those that that work with him. For him, but also with him. And they, I can tell you firsthand, a lot of those that work with Alex are a lot like him. They work well together. And there's nobody else you should turn to if you find yourself in a situation where you're a distracted driver has ruined your life. And you never plan for that to happen, but it does happen. And I hope it doesn't happen to you. But if it does, SueDistractedDriver.com, Alex R. White, PLLC. Let him be the one to help you. All right, so we found out yesterday we have no shot at seeing a Triple Crown winner this year because Golden Tempo is not going to run in the Preakness. And more negative reaction to this than I was expecting, because it's not insanely uncommon for a Derby-winning horse to not run in either the Belmont or the Preakness. But clearly, getting a Triple Crown is exciting. I think even if you don't even watch the races every year, but if you know, like, you know how rare it is. We went so long without it, thought we'd never see it again. And then we had, what, two in a relatively short time, which I think that actually made it to where people actually have some belief that it can happen because we watched it happen. There was a time where the conversation was, well, it's not possible anymore. There's just no way. The races are too close together. It's not realistic. So we had Affirmed in 1978, and then 2015 with American Pharoah was the next time it happened. Justify got it done in 2018. So we're now on eight years without one. And that's not really a long streak in the grand scheme of things. But I was hoping that we'd see Golden Tempo give it a go, but it kind of felt like it just didn't seem like it would. It just seemed improbable to me, not for any specific reason other than just the story of the horse. It was a 23-1 long shot and probably not. I mean, I would love to know what the odds would have been had it been in the field. And I'm sure if I did some digging, I could find somebody that put some of those hypothetical odds out there. But shorter track against other horses that would do well. And I have no, you know, I can't give you any kind of a fake take that I'm bothered and like it, this turns me off for horse racing because, you know, that would be fake. I'm somebody that is very comfortable in my own skin when it comes to acknowledging that I'm not a horse racing guy as far as the sport. I don't consume it, but man, I love Derby and what it does for our culture around here. And Triple Crown winners are exciting, and it's a bummer we're not going to see it, but I wish Sherry DeVoe the best of luck moving forward in her career. And man, we'll talk about this a little bit later on, but she's a star. She's got a presence about her that just, it works. People connect with her. She's really, really likable. And sometimes what makes that so easy is just being relatable. Seeming like an everyday person, right? And I think when she was constantly asked, how's it feel? First woman trainer to win a Derby. How does it feel? What does it mean? I don't think it was planned. I think she was kind of like, I don't really know. Because she doesn't view, like, she's not thinking about being the first female trainer to win a Derby. She's just happy that she won the Derby as a trainer. She's clearly not anti-feminism, but what I want to get to later is I think the fact that she didn't rub girl power in everybody's face went a long way, not because she wouldn't have had a right to do it. But there's like, if I wanted to be excited for you, for your accomplishment, and yet I'm interrupted with the excitement because it's being put in my face that, hey, you said women would never do it. Look at us now. Like, wait a second. I didn't say that. What are you talking about? Like, I never thought about it that way. Why are you yelling? Like, that can be off-putting, right? It's like, both things can be true. You hear me say that often. Probably not a good thing to say in talk radio where you're supposed to have strong opinions, but like I can't fake it. Like, I would get why you would feel a level of, man, we did it. I did it for women. Hell yeah. Like, I get that. But also, like, there are so many people out there that were never hoping it didn't happen and wanting to bring you down. And you, I think her approach to it, not running from it, but just kind of like, you know, being honest, I'm not really sure what it means yet because I'm just happy I won, not because I won as a woman. Like, that made it so much more easy for everybody to just gravitate towards her. And it's not that if she would have said, you know, this is for women, they said we'd never do it, and just like, I wouldn't have said, well, you're wrong, you suck, I don't like you anymore. But I would have felt like, well, wait a second, like, does that mean like you don't want me to be happy because I'm a guy? Anyways, we'll reset that a little bit later on. We've got Rory O'Neill set to join us, the one and only Rory O'Neill. Looking forward to catching up with him. We missed him yesterday, had some technical issues, but not today. Not today. We go 2 days without Rory, they may not keep me around here anymore. I mean, he is the star of the show. We'll talk to him coming up on the other side about AI and fake doctors. That's scary, right?
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2: Off to a good start this morning, checking out Southern Indiana. Traffic on 65 southbound, looking good from Sellersburg down to 265. 265 up to speed from 65 over to Highway 62 in the roundabout and over to the East End Bridge. No problems right now on 65 northbound at the Waterson Expressway and up through Hospital Curve. Dixie Building at the Waterson, still in good shape in the Fern Creek area on Bardstown Road north and southbound around the Snyder Freeway. Our next report in 10 minutes. I'm Bobby Yellis, News Radio 840 WHAS.
3: I'm WLKY meteorologist Matt Milosevic. Our Thursday forecast is shaping up to be a nice day. Even though we're cooler than normal, mostly sunny skies will get us into the dry, mild mid-60s today. We're mainly clear, chilly tonight. Lows falling back into the upper 40s. We'll be a sunny to start our Friday. We'll see some clouds in the afternoon with highs up into the low 70s. We'll watch for rain by Friday night. That's your WLKY forecast. I'm Matt Milosevic.
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0: It's News Radio 840 WHAS, Nick Coffey with you, and I've got Rory O'Neill with me. Rory, let's discuss the retired Americans in the country right now that are less concerned about money than those sort of still in the workforce. What do we know as far as just the confidence folks have that are retired right now? Can they still sustain? And those that thought they'd be able to retire, but of course, that doesn't look as doable right now.
20: Well, what this new Gallup survey finds is that there's still a lot of anxiety among those of us. You're nice and young, but those of us who sort of who see that retirement window sign getting larger in the front window, and those who say, you know what, it's not so bad when you look at it in the rear view window. So the Gallup survey essentially finds that people who are retired aren't as worried about money as people who are still in the workforce and about to retire. So there's a lot of anxiety out there among the working class, and the people on the other side say, don't sweat it so much.
0: Well, I can see that response from their end, but you know, the preparation for those folks that are now in retirement, climate was a little different then than it is now, that are trying to get there, and it's a little bit more difficult with all the issues we have with affordability.
20: Right, and we're talking perceptions, not necessarily the realities that are out there. And you know, the survey does talk to people who have retired. So now you can already assume that they're probably a little bit better off since they've already said, oh, hey, you know, we've got the dough in the bank. We can afford to retire. But what's also interesting, though, is about nearly 3 in 5, 58% said they plan to keep on working at least part-time in their retirement. You know, maybe they're not a golfer. Maybe they don't like to fish. They think that working is something they'll either want or need to do. It's actually interesting, too. More of these expected part-time workers say they want to work versus those who say they will have to. So it's 36% want to work, 21% say, they're probably going to have to.
0: So are we seeing examples of unretirement? I mean, I know people who have unretired, but it was more so because of boredom than it was they had to go back for money.
20: Right. Well, right. And I think going cold turkey is a big, you know, question mark for some. That
0: it happened with my father.
20: Stop working. There you go. Like airline pilots and stuff who are mandatory retirement ages and things like that. A lot of people just suddenly feel like they're lost and out in the cold, and then they end up getting some part-time job. I mean, look, I'm down here in Orlando, Florida. I know plenty of retirees who just work a few hours so they can get free tickets to theme parks and perks for their visiting grandkids. You know, they do it on that side of the equation just for you know, and to socialize versus they really need the minimum wage job.
0: Yeah, I'm sure boredom is not an issue for a lot of people, but I would imagine you may not really know boredom until you really are. You don't have a purpose, but if you don't have hobbies and things you'd plan to do with your time and you just don't go to work anymore, I know I would certainly get bored. But I don't know if retirement's even going to exist, if it's going to be a thing whenever I get to that point.
20: Well, especially with all the work from home options that you have, you're just like, oh, you know, you could just be tuning in, zip in, you know, and just not necessarily have to get up, shower, shave, put on a suit and tie and commute to the office anymore. A lot of people just do it part time. A lot of people find part time work being real estate agents, you know, just sort of on little projecty things from time to time versus that full on 9-to-5 grind.
0: Last one for you, Rory. We've got AI and fake doctors peddling dangerous things online, and this I shouldn't have to say this, but people need to know that just because somebody's got a white lab coat on and they're in a video on TikTok and they say they're a doctor, they probably are not a doctor. They might not even be a real person.
20: Well, now, though, they're faking real doctors. So maybe it is your doctor, or maybe it's a TV doctor like Sanjay Gupta, who they are, you know, using deep fakes to create videos of him hawking Alzheimer's products. And he's like, that's not me. I didn't do that. I wouldn't endorse this stuff. So so a lot of real doctors are being turned into snake oil salesmen thanks to AI and against their knowledge or their will. It's also happening in another part of the medical field when it comes to imaging. So AI is, you know, making that MRI look like, oh, no, there's a soft tissue injury there from that car accident. They're going to need millions of dollars in payments and things like that. So the fake AI stuff is even getting involved in medical litigation in particular.
0: So we now have the White House considering requiring government review of these advanced AI models before they're released. And this example, as far as the basically cloning doctors, is an example of this should have been done. This is dangerous. And I don't even say it to be funny or sarcastic. There are tools out there that we should not have access to. This story here is the latest example of that.
20: Well, look, we saw a lot of that medical misinformation pop up during COVID, right?
0: Yeah.
20: And that was pre-AI. Now imagine a doctor telling you this same stuff. You know, that can get real dangerous real fast.
0: No doubt. Rory, you are the man. As always, appreciate the time. We'll talk to you tomorrow.
20: Thanks, Nick.
0: All right. Traffic and weather's on the way. Scott's got a sports update for us. News won't be too far behind that, so stick around. Coming up at 6 o'clock, I do want to talk a little bit about Daniel Cameron's position as Andy Barr got the Trump stamp. And I think a lot of people just think, well, it's in the bag for Barr here. And it may be, but I do want to talk a little bit about Daniel Cameron because I think he's got something he's leaning into that I think is going to resonate with people a lot more than it seems others think it will. So we'll get to it. Stick with us. News Radio 840 WHAS.
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3: I'm WLKY meteorologist Matt Milosevic. Our Thursday forecast is shaping up to be a nice day. Even though we're cooler than normal, mostly sunny skies will get us into the dry, mild mid-60s today. We're mainly clear, chilly tonight. Lows falling back into the upper 40s. We'll be a sunny to start our Friday. We'll see some clouds in the afternoon with highs up into the low 70s. We'll watch for rain by Friday night. That's your WLKY forecast. I'm Matt Milosevic.
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19: Of course my kid's in the right car seat. 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
21: Yeah, my kid's in a booster seat. 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
19: Rear facing? Forward facing?

0: Chris Stapleton, Scott Stapp in the first hour?
1: Wow.
0: Is it? Are you buttering me up, John Alden? What are you doing?
2: How could anybody miss the 5 o'clock hour of coffee and company?
0: Yeah, you're missing out. This is something to wake up for, this alone. So, anyways, let's get to sports with Mr. Scott Fitzgerald.
3: Nick, thank you so much. I love Thursday. It's kind of my favorite day of the week because the weekend's in sight, and that means big sports weekend. Going to be a lot of fun. Heading to the Natty this weekend. We're going to keep one eye on sports. Lots to talk about. Kentucky head coach Mark Pope taking to Twitter yesterday, and some are calling it a questionable move, but he took question from fans amid roster construction, NIL concerns, recruiting frustrations. He emphasized Kentucky's focus on elite talent. That includes five-star forward Tyrone Stokes, but the big question, what about Malachi Moreno?
4: Was the number one priority for us going into this portal season. We think that he's going to be the best center in all of college basketball next year here at Kentucky.
3: They put some nice jazz music behind him to sort of calm the savage beast that is Wildcat Nation. So we'll see. It's a questionable move, but we'll see if it pans out. We'll see how it works out for him. Meanwhile, we were talking off the air, and here the Triple Crown picture has shifted now as Kentucky Derby winner Golden Temple will skip the Preakness, opting instead to reset and target the Belmont on June 6th. The decision now reshaping the entire field in Baltimore. Ocelli now expected to run after a strong third in the Derby and showing good signs coming out of that race. Meanwhile, Crude Velocity, and we told you about this horse last week. He was the undefeated Pat Day Mile winner. He's emerging as the leading contender if Bob Baffert ultimately commits, his jockey Florent Giroux.
5: Amazing horse. You know, he's not very big by the size of him, but since prior his debut, I've been able to walk him, you know, pretty much on a weekly basis, and I always told Bob he's probably the best three-year-old you got in your barn, you know, and I just wish, you know, he had a little more time to develop, and maybe he probably would have been to Derby. I believe if he had one race under his belt, or if he would have started, you know, a little bit prior his first race.
3: Yeah, and that was kind of the talk. You know, the California horses weren't the strongest. It was the Florida horses this year. However, many thought Crude Velocity could have run in the Derby had he had another race or two under his belt. Of course, trained by Bob Baffert. So we'll see if he goes in. That could set up an interesting showdown. I'd be interested in watching that one. Crude Velocity and Ocelli. Ocelli looks so good in the Derby. So we'll see what happens. But a lot more to talk about in sports, too. We got a lot to get underway. I don't know what's going on with the Reds. We're trying to figure that out. Meanwhile, the Bats are quietly making some noise over on Main Street.
0: That's good to hear because for a long time, many, many years, they didn't win many games.
3: No, they didn't. No, they didn't.
0: Last year, they finished strong, and nice to see this year they're once again having a solid season, comparatively speaking.
3: Amen, buddy.
0: Yeah, Ocelli's crew watching as that horse was putting together a good race until it kind of fell apart late. The show was stolen by everybody with Sherry DeVoe and Golden Tempo and whatnot, but the it got lost after the fact. But the video of that crew that had ownership and just the trainers with Ocelli was from the outside looking in, man, you could just tell, man, there's got to be something that we'll never be able to relate to when it comes to having some skin in the game, some affiliation with an actual Derby horse.
3: So. I spent a quiet moment. I had a great picture on social media where I caught his trainer and the horse just before they walked over for the Derby. It was a surreal experience because now to see that horse being one of the favorites can be fun to watch.
0: No doubt. Everybody hates the Preakness, and it gets completely, I think for obvious reasons. But yeah, the race itself, it sounds like, should be really, really competitive.
3: Yeah, I'm looking forward to this one.
0: Thanks, Scott.
3: Okay, bye.
0: 601 at News Radio 840 WHAS. Traffic and weather on the way. A news update from John Shannon. What I want to get to coming up in about 4 minutes, I want to talk a little bit about Daniel Cameron's position as Andy Barr got the Trump stamp, and most people think that it's in the bag now for Barr, but Daniel Cameron thinks otherwise, and going to be interesting to see how he's able to gravitate to Kentuckians. We'll talk about it right here at News Radio 840 WHAS.
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8: Heading out this morning, traffic starting to build on 71 southbound at the Snyder Freeway and the Waterson and Zorn Avenue. Do watch for a stalled vehicle on 71 northbound near the Waterson Expressway, just past the Waterson ramps there. 64 eastbound, a good trip coming in through Floyd County. Minor delays at 150 there in Floyd County. 65 northbound, you're up to speed coming in from Shepherdsville and Brooks up to the Snyder. No backups yet at the

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1: I'm WOKY meteorologist Matt Milosevic. Our Thursday forecast is shaping up to be a nice day. Even though we're cooler than normal, mostly sunny skies will get us into the dry, mild mid-60s today. We're mainly clear, chilly tonight. Lows falling back into the upper 40s. We'll be a sunny to start our Friday. We'll see some clouds in the afternoon with highs up into the low 70s. We'll watch for rain by Friday night. That's your WOKY forecast. I'm Matt Milosevic.
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3: At 6:03, clear skies, 48 degrees, heading for a high today of 64. Good morning, everyone. I'm John Shannon, News Radio 840, WHAS. Metro Police have arrested a woman in connection with a fatal shooting in the Park Hill neighborhood last month. Police say 22-year-old Alexis Morales has been charged in the April 25th murder of a man near South 13th Street and Brashear Drive. Police had responded to a report of a shooting at that location. When they arrived, they found a 50-year-old man suffering from gunshot wounds. The man, identified as Edward Kelly, was pronounced dead at the scene. Morales is scheduled to be arraigned this morning. Louisville police say a man has been charged in connection with an incident that brought a SWAT team to a downtown senior living facility yesterday afternoon. LMPD responded to a call of loud shots coming from an apartment at Christian Care Community's Chapel House on South 5th Street. Police cleared out residents from the building as a precaution, and a man was brought out of the building in handcuffs around 5 p.m. No injuries were reported. Police continue to investigate the incident. 6:04 at News Radio 840 WHAS. Indiana Governor Mike Braun taking additional steps aimed at easing the pain at the gas pump for Hoosiers. Scott Hooper has more.
4: Governor Braun is extending the suspension of the state gas usage tax for another 30 days after first pausing it last month. Indiana's gas tax is set at 23 cents per gallon for May, and now the governor is taking one more step for drivers to save even more at the pump.
5: And I'm not only extending the savings, I'm increasing them, because in addition to the gasoline use tax, we'll also now include a suspension of the gasoline excise tax. 36 cents a gallon.
4: With the latest move, Braun says drivers can expect to save about 12% on every fill-up statewide. I'm Scott Hooper.
3: Google is making the controversial decision to add blog and web forms as sources in AI searches. It could help users find information to tricky questions, but also might spit out less reliable information. Google defended the decision by saying many users are looking for advice, not just simple facts. Americans are expected to spend a record $38 billion this Mother's Day. Tammy Trujillo with the details.
6: The National Retail Federation says that's $284 a person, and it beats the previous record set in 2023. Mother's Day spending tends to weather times of economic uncertainty, according to the report, because people want to make sure that mom knows she's appreciated. I'm Tammy Trujillo.
3: The 6 o'clock hour of Kentuckiana's Morning News with Coffee and Company, fueled by Thornton's, starts right now. Your next news update at 6:30. I'm John Shannon, News Radio 840 WHAS.

0: of people assume this Senate primary is already over after Trump endorsed Andy Barr last week, but I'm not totally convinced. So Daniel Cameron's position is interesting to me because, and first, I assume most know the details here as far as what's played out last week, but it was May 1st when Trump endorsed Barr and encouraged Nate Morris to get out of the race, which Morris quickly did and backed Barr, giving him that consolidated support. So totally understand why the view is now, well, hey, this is in the bag for Barr. He's got the Trump stamp, and it's going to be an uphill battle for Daniel Cameron. But he's undeterred, and I think it'll be interesting to see what the buzz is as he's making this 34-stop Kentucky First tour across the state, which will likely start here soon. So I think with Daniel Cameron specifically, one, I know some people who have been around him here and there, gotten a chance to just be exposed to him as he's making this move for Senate. And just me personally, but it's people that I, you know, what they think matters to me. So that I'm just one person. But I think what he's going to have better success with doesn't mean he's going to win, but it'll give him a better chance to break through to people is the whole push that he's emphasizing common sense over crazy. I think that resonates with people more than you realize. So again, I'm intrigued by Cameron's position here, but it's not for anything other than just personal perspective. And he was at Derby Saturday, and I was walking around just trying to get my interviews done before I went on the air to host our coverage. And I just happened to see a crowd of TV cameras, television production, essentially. And I ran over, and it was Daniel Cameron being interviewed. And it was right after this news of Trump endorsing Barr. And I have the audio here. I'm not sure how great it's going to sound, but here's a little bit of it from Saturday at the Kentucky Derby.
1: We want to ensure that the ideals of this founding, of this nation's founding, continue into the future. And that's why I got into this race, and that's why I know we're going to win on May 19th. Can I just say I've never had this many people at one time in a press gathering. This is actually pretty remarkable.
2: Have you heard anything from Senator Rand Paul at all?
1: I talked to Senator Paul this morning, and, you know, we talk all the time. And he and Kelly are close friends, and certainly appreciate. Look, I shared with Isaiah from WHAS yesterday, our coalition is a big tent coalition. And whether you find yourself as a liberty-minded conservative, someone who is a Trump conservative, you can find a hope in this campaign. And that's why I'm going to win on May 19th.
3: Does the campaign strategy change now that Barr has the endorsement for President Trump, especially among voters as we're getting close to the primary?
1: Our campaign strategy is to get to as many people as we can, talk about the issues, and ensure folks that when I go to Washington, I'm going to stand up for their interests.
4: Brandon Mooney called Andy Barr Mitch McConnell's guy. Do you think that's a fair description?
1: Look, at the end of the day, I'm running a campaign that's focused on the people of this Commonwealth. You know, my responsibility is to articulate a message that reflects my relationship with Christ, that stands firm for every person in our 120 counties, and talks about the issues. And that's what I'm committed to.
4: We have some congressmen.
0: So the rest of that was just him talking about his Derby pick. But I think his message could resonate with people more so than it seems others do. Because common sense versus crazy, I mean, it's a smart way to do it right now, because I think most everyday Kentuckians aren't living on political Twitter. They're not cable news junkies. They're not obsessed with party warfare every second of the day. Yeah, those people exist and they're loud, but that's not everyday Kentuckian. A lot of people simply look at issues through the lens of, does this make sense or not? That's how normal people process the world. So I understand that that the momentum is with Barr, but I'm intrigued by Daniel Cameron, and I hope to get him on the show at some point here soon. I'm going to try to make that happen. I think we can. But back to the whole common sense versus crazy, I think there have been moments politically where people may actually lean towards their party, but then common sense kicks in and they stop and say, wait a second, no. That happens more than I think political strategists probably want to admit. So again, going to be an underdog here, I'd say. Barr is clearly the favorite, and the Trump endorsement, it matters. But how much it matters, we'll be telling in the polls, because those who are clearly just going to go with whoever Trump endorses, no questions asked, they're loud. They want you to know that. But you never really know how many that represents. So I'm not dismissing Cameron. And maybe it's me just thinking about it from my generation, my age range. But common sense versus crazy may actually be one of the most relatable political messages in America right now, because most people are exhausted by the extremes and just want leadership that feels normal, steady, and real. Common sense. All right, stick around. We've got traffic and weather updates on the way. What I want to get to on the other side, another great list from Reddit. Social norms people have given up for good. Things people just, you know, hey, I'm cutting it. Like, get rid of social media. Change their life. So some of these things that are social norms, you may benefit if you just cut them out. We'll talk about it. Don't go anywhere. It's News Radio 840 WHAS.
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8: I'm WOKY meteorologist Matt Milosevic. Our Thursday forecast is shaping up to be a nice day, even though we're cooler than normal. Mostly sunny skies will get us into the dry, mild mid-60s today. We're mainly clear, chilly tonight. Lows falling back into the upper 40s. We'll be a sunny to start our Friday. We'll see some clouds in the afternoon, with highs up into the low 70s. We'll watch for rain by Friday night. That's your WOKY forecast. I'm Matt Milosevic.
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0: We've got another great Reddit thread here, and it's a list of things that people just decided, yeah, I know society has said this is the norm and people need to follow the norm, but I'm out on it. And I'm not sure if I'm going to follow some of these, but I'm not surprised that ditching certain things has benefited people. This one makes sense. Eating when they're actually hungry instead of sticking to the three meals a day at set time scripts. Some say they actually lost weight doing that. Unfortunately, if I'm not careful, I eat at those times that we're supposed to, but then I also eat when I'm hungry.
1: Yeah.
0: Sometimes I eat when I'm not hungry, when I'm bored.
1: I do that a lot here, actually.
0: Yeah. Oh, yeah. Just get to
1: so many snacks that we just have laying around.
0: That's right. A lot of snack opportunity here, especially when we got clients that are bringing food and that kind of stuff, and it's delicious stuff, and it's right there, and it's hard. Even if you're not hungry, you're like, well, why not? Why not get me a burrito or something like that? All right. This one is work social situation. Deleting Instagram and Facebook, and the people who have said they did that said they feel better without the constant comparisons. I could be on social media a lot less and it would not impact my day-to-day job. And I know I use it as an excuse internally. It's like a mental block because, again, if I wanted to do better, I could. I know that. But we do actually need to be on those platforms, not only to keep up with things, and there's no better way to keep up with what's going on than the social media platforms that we have. But also, if we're doing a radio show in 2026, we need to be where people are. And where are people most? In front of their phones on these social platforms. So giving people the a sample of what they get when they tune into the show via radio and just letting them know we exist and they should keep us in mind. Like that's part of what this is. What do you think, John? You're in this same space with me. Is it fair to say that we could probably, I'm speaking for myself, like I could probably tone it down and not be glued to my phone and just scrolling Twitter as much as I am. But there is also some truth that if I just abandon it cold turkey, like it was a drug I needed to kick the habit, like that wouldn't be, it would be harder for me to do this job.
1: Yeah. And I wish I could do that, but I'm with you in the same sense that if I did do that, which I do wish that I could, I would probably be one of the most uninformed, unplugged human beings that there is, and I would probably be a lot stupider, but also maybe in a sense a lot smarter, because I wouldn't be falling for a lot of the toxicity that you see on Twitter and Facebook specifically.
0: Toxicity oozes from social media, right?
1: Yeah, and people tend to say Twitter's the worst, but I think it's Facebook. And I think for me it's mainly because I just see so many family members that are just arguing politics and acting like they're going to convince the other side that they're right, and that's never going to happen. And it's just a never-ending battle with all that nonsense.
0: That makes sense, because on Twitter/X, you at least have the awareness that, like, it's an anonymous loser.
1: Yeah, or it's usually just someone behind a fake Twitter or
0: some
1: profile.
0: Some rando you just don't know, but you're going to see more people that you do and that are in your circle on Facebook, and there's no doubt. We know more about our friends, our companions, our colleagues, our peers. We know more about their beliefs and their thoughts, and there's so many I know that are listening right now that can think of on the spot somebody that they knew, liked, and then they became friends with them and they saw the things they post. They saw just certain stuff. And there was a level of you kind of changing your perception of that person. At least, really like them in person. But like, I'm not really sure. If I just only knew them from Facebook, I'm not sure I'd be a fan. So we will revisit this a little bit later on, because there's one about something that a married couple decided to do as far as just cutting off a social norm. And I think most would say you can't do that, but I'm with this couple. We'll talk about it a little bit later. But first, traffic and weather updates on the way. Scott's got sports for us. 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
0: I'm WLKY meteorologist Matt Milosevic. Our Thursday forecast is shaping up to be a nice day, even though we're cooler than normal. Mostly sunny skies will get us into the dry, mild mid-60s today. We're mainly clear, chilly tonight, lows falling back into the upper 40s. We'll be a sunny to start our Friday. We'll see some clouds in the afternoon, with highs up into the low 70s. We'll watch for rain by Friday night. That's your WLKY forecast. I'm Matt Milosevic.
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0: It's 626 here at News Radio 840 WHAS. Nick Coffey, that is me. He is Scott Fitzgerald. He's got a sports update for us.
1: Hey, Nick, thank you very much. You know, baseball can be a strange game, and sometimes teams like the Reds find that out the hard way. Just last week, they were in first place in the National League Central.
2: Bases loaded, two down, bottom of the 10th inning. The atmosphere is incredible. And the pitch on the way. Inside, Cubs win the ball game. The Cubs have won another one. Listen to this crowd.
1: You got to be kidding me. Following the sweep at the hands of the Pirates, the Reds continue to spiral out of control. They suffered their third straight walk-off loss. They fall 7-6 in 10 innings to the Cubs. They've now lost six straight games. In fact, they now share the NL Central cellar with the Pirates. And they're five games back. They also were dealt a major injury blow as closer Emilio Pagan landed on the injured list. However, they will get TJ Antone back, which is somewhat good news. The Natty's going to wrap up that series this afternoon. Rhett Lauder is going to take on the Cubs. We'll see how he can do. How about over to the NBA playoffs, shall we?
3: Brunson top of the key, crossover on Barlow. They got the matchup again to the foul line. Spins, fadeaway jumper. He buried it. Jalen Brunson with two clutch jumpers. And the Knicks on a 7-0 run have their largest lead up by four.
1: Right on. Jalen Brunson tied for a game-high 26 points. The Knicks are enjoying a 2-0 lead over their Eastern Conference rivals. That would be the Philadelphia 76ers. They go on to hold them off 108-102. Tyrese Maxey had 26 for Philly. Former Kentucky Wildcat Karl-Anthony Towns, who dropped 20 points and 10 rebounds and was three assists short of a triple-double, admits this was a tough one.
4: I think we did a better job of not fouling in the second half, and also offensively. Their offensive rebound was really hurting us, so I thought we did a much better job of that in the second half. And again, it was just us executing, being disciplined, finding a way to get a gritty win.
1: Right, the series now shifts to Philly tomorrow, and San Antonio beats Minnesota 133-95. That series tied at a game apiece. And before we get out of here, I just want to give a big shout out after finishing the season with an impressive 43-11 regular season record, 24th ranked Louisville softball team open ACC tournament play in Raleigh over, well, really dramatic fashion.
5: Thing over to third was key, and that's what she's still field. Here comes the potential winning run. Lucky do her on third, and she's going to score, and Louisville walks it off.
1: Yeah, sophomore Madison Pickens was the hero. She delivered that walk-off double. The Cards now take on four seed Stanford. They were 13th ranked when they played back in February here in Louisville, and Louisville won that series as well. And man, any sport you can go 43-11 in, that's saying something.
6: No doubt about it.
1: We'll see what they can do.
6: Good stuff. Thanks, Scott.
1: Okay, bud.
6: All right, it's News Radio 840 WHAS. We've got traffic and weather on the way. Also, a news update coming from John Shannon. And if you guys haven't heard, we've got a pervert on the loose showing up at parks, whitey tidy, sometimes full commando. And I would not be shocked if, despite law enforcement telling everybody to stay away, call the cops, let us handle it, I wouldn't be shocked if somebody takes matters into their own hands if they're at the park with their kids and they see this guy. And I'm for it. Sorry. I'm probably not supposed to say that, but sorry, not sorry. Is that still a thing? Anyways, don't go anywhere. Stick with us. It's News Radio 840 WHAS.
7: From ABC News, Wall Street Now. A pullback in oil prices has lifted spirits in the equities markets. The Dow Jones headed into the midday ahead nearly 400 points. The S&P had gained 0.8%. The NASDAQ 0.9%. Both of those indexes at record highs. The Bureau of Labor Statistics Job Openings and Labor Turnover Survey finds openings at 6.9 million in March, essentially unchanged from February. As for quits, about 5.5 million people left their jobs last month. Amid the turmoil in the social media sphere, Pinterest has quietly been making moves. Its first quarter earnings eclipsed expectations on both the top and bottom lines. Global monthly active users in Pinterest surged to 631 million. And Amazon is throwing down the gauntlet to FedEx and UPS, allowing any business, not just Amazon sellers, to use its logistics network to deliver products. Amazon says Procter & Gamble and Land's End have already signed up. Jim Ryan, ABC News.
8: Not seeing any major problems on your roadways early at this hour. Traffic is starting to build now on 71 and 64 into the junction. 71 northbound, just past the Waterson Expressway. Right shoulder blocked by a semi there. It's got its flashers on to use some caution there. Traffic on 65 southbound looking good through Clarksville and Jeff with no problems on the Kennedy Bridge. Traffic on Dixie starting to build out through Valley Station and out to the Snyder Freeway ramps. Our next report in 10 minutes. 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
9: I'm WLKY meteorologist Matt Milosevic. A good deal of sunshine in our Thursday sky. It's going to be a nice day, still cooler than normal, but highs make it into the mild mid-60s. Chilly tonight. We're mostly clear with lows in the upper 40s. Warmer tomorrow in the low 70s. We're dry through the day, but as we get into Friday night, we'll watch for chances for rain showers. That's your latest WLKY forecast. I'm Matt Milosevic.
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11: At 6:31, we're looking at 47 degrees and clear skies outside the studios here at 4th Street Live, going for a high today of 64. Good morning, everyone. I'm John Shannon, News Radio 840 WHAS. Are you a secret brewmeister? How about a quilter? If you are, Paul Miles reports the Kentucky State Fair is now accepting entries for the Blue Ribbon competitions.
12: This year, America 250 themed competitions are among the ways the fair will celebrate Kentucky's role in the nation's history. New additions include patriotic baking, photography, and textiles. New culinary classes feature maple syrup recipes. The deadline for entries is July 9th, with a late entry window through July 16th. 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The Kentucky State Fair begins August 20th. I'm Paul Miles.
11: A 21-gun salute and the playing of taps in Jefferson Square Park yesterday morning. The annual law enforcement memorial service was held to honor officers who have died in the line of duty. Here's retired Shively Police Chief Ralph Miller.
13: This annual gathering is not just a ceremony. It's a promise. It's a promise that time will not erase the names, the faces, or the sacrifices of those who gave their lives in the line of duty.
11: The ceremony leads up to the National Peace Officers Memorial Day next week. 6:33 at News Radio 840 WHAS. Aramark Campus is ending its partnership with the University of Kentucky. That's according to a WARN notice, which is a federal worker adjustment act that mandates employers give notice to certain government units or officials of pending reductions in force. In a letter, Aramark stated it will not provide services to the university beyond June 30th. This will result in the layoff of 923 employees. Quick thinking from a Kentucky State police trooper saved the lives of two boaters at Cave Run Lake. KSP Post 8 in Moorhead was informed of an overturned jet ski on Cave Run Lake Monday around 5 p.m. Upon arrival, a KSP trooper could see an overturned jet ski with two individuals in the water. Two officers quickly assessed the situation and borrowed a boat from the nearby marina and reached the stranded individuals. Troopers were able to safely remove them from the water and transport them back to shore, where Bath County EMS was standing by to provide care. The individuals were extremely cold due to the water temperature. KSP reminds the public to always wear properly fitted life jackets and ensure watercraft are operated safely at all times. Despite a request for no name calling at the first televised debate in the race for mayor of Los Angeles, there was, in fact, name calling. More now from Jason Nathanson.
14: Just minutes into the debate, reality TV star and Palisades fire victim Spencer Pratt hit out at L.A. Mayor Karen Bass over her handling of that fire.
15: Well, first off, as mayor, I will never drain the reservoirs that we need for wildfire protection.
14: Bass defended herself.
16: He's saying several things that are completely inaccurate. First of all, there was one reservoir that was out of commission.
14: And things devolved from there.
15: So this is, she's an incredible liar.
14: City Councilwoman Nithya Raman, also part of the debate Wednesday night on NBC and Telemundo 52. I'm Jason Nathanson.
11: More of Kentuckiana's morning news on the way right now with Coffee and Company. 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

0: right, we've got a pervert on the loose in Cherokee Park and some other areas in that vicinity. Just awful stuff. There's a lot of things people are into that I simply could never understand. And being into exposing yourself to people, any people, especially like children, like I can't relate at all. And clearly something's not right with somebody who does that. And this person has got enough attention that Louisville Metro is wanting you to be aware that this is going on. So they need help identifying a man who's been exposing himself and committing lewd acts at Cherokee Park. So LMPD says this guy has revealed himself to multiple people in the park, including joggers and children. Disturbing, no doubt. But especially in a place like Cherokee Park, one of the most popular public spaces in the city where people want to be able to go and take their family and their children and not think about this kind of stuff. So police say he has been spotted in several areas of Cherokee Park, including Hogan's Fountain, the lower soccer fields, the scenic loop area. And they're asking anyone who sees him in real time to call 911. Or if you have any tips, if you've seen the images that are out there all over their social medias at LMPD, you can call 502-574-5673. So that is the expected response from our leaders at LMPD. But I'm telling you, I wouldn't be shocked if somebody takes matters into their own hands, because you're not as fearful of somebody who is, you know, just in their underwear or even nude. I don't know. I think you might be hesitate to attack someone physically if they're like that. Maybe a good defense strategy for somebody. If you really don't want somebody to come at you and lay hands on you, just get naked. Maybe that'll keep them from doing it. But anyhow, this ties into something that is very serious. And I know I've been probably childish about this story, which guilty, sorry. Sometimes I can't help myself. But this is about feeling safe in public. And that's been a huge emphasis from Mayor Greenberg for sure. And when people hear, they want to be safe with their out in public with their family in Louisville. They want to go around Louisville and not feel like they're in danger. Most people just assume when that conversation is happening that it's about violent crime, which is a real issue. Like that's not for good reason that's a concern. But like this ties into it as well. You don't want to go to a park with your kids and have to worry about somebody running up naked. And I think you may see somebody have the instincts of a parent kick in to just go tackle this guy and, you know, make a citizen's arrest until LMPD is involved. It'll kick in more for something like that potentially than, you know, somebody who's clearly just roaming around with a gun that might, you know, just start shooting people. But yeah, if you are somebody that frequents Cherokee Park, be on the lookout and do what they tell you, not what I, and again, I didn't tell you to do anything. I'm just saying. All right, it's News Radio 840 WHAS. Nick Coffey, that's me, the company man, John Alden, alongside today. And Mark Pope back at it last night on X with another video that is answering some of the questions that came in when he asked for questions on Tuesday night. So it turned into its own story that the Kentucky coach, can you believe it? They're getting killed this offseason for not landing players, and he doesn't have a roster that's anywhere good enough for the Kentucky standard, and he's going to go to social media and ask fans for questions? Is this guy toned? Like, that's the cat's already out of the bag there. That's already happened. So all you can do now is just, you know, respond to it, handle it, right? You're already in this mess, and now he's going to answer some questions. And I actually think anytime Pope is like this, like you're about to hear, he seems likable, seems relatable, and that always can help you until you get the chance to actually win games, right? What you do now is not going to matter when it gets down to year three. Are you winning enough games for Kentucky fans to still want you to be their coach? But you got a lot of time, and I think you'll have a better chance of salvaging year three and making it a good one if you can build morale and you can just have some positivity. But here's a little bit of the responses from Pope.
1: Big Blue Nation, you never cease to amaze me. 24 hours in, we're almost 2 million views. We're 5,000 questions between X and Instagram. You guys are incredible. So let's jump right to the questions. Kyle S. Robertson, is Kentucky being used by players to leverage for more NIL? Yes. We're the biggest brand in basketball. Next question from at High School Top Recruiting. What changes are being made to recruiting? You have to see a problem with 14 top 20 kids visiting and landing none. What's the change? Well, the first change, I'd like to get all 20 kids to visit our campus. That's a major win and there's no limits. Second, I'd like to land a few. Third, this year, we were chasing a generational talent and we fell a little short, but we weren't sitting on our hands. We put together a roster that we are going to love watching crush it in Rupp Arena. Next.
0: So just in that 1 minute, that's really good stuff, I think. It doesn't change where he is as far as heading into year three and there being a lot of pressure. But I think if I'm a fan of Kentucky and I just am feeling down in the dumps and not feeling great about the future with Mark Pope, and then I hear that, it's not going to say, okay, here we go. Let's go ahead and just prepare for a special season. But it will at least make me feel better, and I'm better off with that than without. So I think if the situation wasn't what it is big picture with Pope, and the offseason hasn't been sort of the disaster that it's been, and he's just doing Q&A. Like, that's fans love that stuff, right? John, you're a college basketball fan. Like, if your coach was to do some Q&A like that, just that alone, like, take everything else out of the equation and you're just getting him answering questions, like, fans would love that.
2: Yeah, I think from the surface level idea that it's fine, but for some reason, whenever I heard that, and I'm not a Kentucky fan by any stretch of the imagination, obviously, but hearing,
0: I love him, how we have to like make that clear. Don't you dare confuse us with those guys.
2: Yeah,
0: over
2: not
0: there.
2: At all. Never. But just the undertones of everything. He's like, we have 2 million views. We have all these questions from Twitter and Instagram. My brain immediately goes to all of the nonsense that is filled up with those comments, because I don't know what percentage is real questions versus people being a-holes to him, which I hate that they were doing that, but it still kind of shows the state of the program right now. It kind of, at least to me, adds a level of humor to, I guess maybe he's just being self-aware of the situation with the two.
0: He's leaning into it to an extent.
2: Okay.
0: And I think that he didn't answer like the toughest questions that came in, but he was strategic as far as acknowledging some of what was in the responses about not land, like how bad recruiting is. He wanted to be able to clearly let you know that, yes, they're using Kentucky for leverage, and they are. Like, that there's no way around that, and that's always going to be the case. It can't really be an excuse, and he didn't use it, but he at least acknowledged it. I think that's he was able to get some messaging out and craft things the way he wanted to, regardless of what was coming in.
2: Yeah.
0: To also, you know, his thing is, look, we focused on landing a generational talent. That was the priority. That was Tyron Stokes. They did fall short there. He's acknowledging it. And I guess he's giving that as the reasoning as to why, when you didn't land that, it led to, you know, other issues where you missed out on guys that probably would have come had you jumped out of the Tyron Stokes sweepstakes. So, again, it's all going to come down to what he does in year three. But until then, he's got a lot of time to where he could at least build some morale. And I don't know if that's going to help when it comes to the results on the court, but it can't hurt. All right, stick around. Traffic and weather on the way. And coming up in just a couple of minutes here, you got a Leland Conway gut check. Leland's going to join us at 7:35. So stick around. 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
4: Meteorologist Matt Milosevic, our Thursday forecast is shaping up to be a nice day. Even though we're cooler than normal, mostly sunny skies will get us into the dry, mild mid-60s today. We're mainly clear, chilly tonight, lows falling back into the upper 40s. We'll be a sunny to start our Friday. We'll see some clouds in the afternoon, with highs up into the low 70s. We'll watch for rain by Friday night. That's your WLKY forecast. I'm Matt Milosevic.
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20: Although all eyes have been on Spirit Airlines and the bankruptcy proceedings there, Delta Airlines has said they'll no longer hand out snacks on short-distance flights.
21: If you're flying Delta between New York and Boston or Atlanta and Nashville, you're going to want to bring your own snacks starting May 19th. The airline will stop serving food and drinks on flights under 350 miles. The change impacts roughly 450 daily flights. But first-class travelers will still get full service. Another change, Delta says it'll now offer full food and beverage service to its comfort and main cabin customers on flights between 350 and 499 miles. Back in 2015, Delta stopped offering food and beverage service on flights under 250 miles. In New York, I'm Natalie Migliori.
20: And more than half of Americans believe prices will be higher than they currently are in a year from now. A new survey from The Economist YouGov found 59% of respondents say they assume prices are going up over the next 12 months. And your water bill might go up if the kids come back home. As housing prices rise, more and more people are moving back in with mom and dad, but maybe not in the way you think. Daria Albinger explains.
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20: 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Officials say the savings are between several hundred and several thousand bucks, depending on the vehicle you buy. I'm Monica Nelson with your consumer and business news.
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16: News Radio 840 WHAS, ASIPlumbing.com, traffic and weather on the 10s.
22: Heading out this morning, traffic through southern Indiana still looking good on 64 eastbound. A smooth ride coming in from Corden, Lanesville, the Georgetown ramps, all the way down to the Sherman Menton Bridge. Traffic on 65 northbound building at the Waterson Expressway and up through Hospital Curve. Dixie Highway, no problems heading out to the Snyder. And on Barstown Road, northbound traffic starting to pick up now past Glen Marion up to the Snyder Freeway ramps as you head into Fern Creek. Our next report in 10 minutes. I'm Bobby Ellis, News Radio 840 WHAS.
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24: I'm WLKY meteorologist Matt Milosevic. Our Thursday forecast is shaping up to be a nice day. Even though we're cooler than normal, mostly sunny skies will get us into the dry, mild mid-60s today. We're mainly clear, chilly tonight. Lows falling back into the upper 40s. We'll be a sunny to start our Friday. We'll see some clouds in the afternoon with highs up into the low 70s. We'll watch for rain by Friday night. That's your WLKY forecast. I'm Matt Milosevic.
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27: There'll be no Triple Crown winner this year. Kentucky Derby winner Golden Tempo will not run at the Preakness 1 week from Saturday. College baseball, Louisville opens a three-game road series in Miami tonight. Kentucky is back at it tomorrow, opening a series against Florida. In the majors, the Reds' losing streak is at 6 for a third straight night. They lose in a walk-off to the Cubs, 7-6 in 10 innings. Reds blowing a two-run ninth-inning lead. I'm Matt McCoy.
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0: The Reds continue to struggle. Down in the farm here in Louisville, the bats are making some noise.
1: Swing and a base hit into center field. Hines will score. Here comes a runner from second, Urbaez. He will score. Trying to hustle over to third and get there for the bats is Ivan Johnson. He's safe there. P.J. Higgins with a two-run single to center here in the bottom of the eighth, and the bats have taken a 5-3 lead.
0: And yeah, the great Jim Kelch with the call on Talk Radio 1080 WKJK. That is P.J. Higgins, fresh off his call-up to the Reds last month, delivering that two-run single. That's all the bats would need. They win 6-4. They now move to 21-13. They're in control of the series heading into today's doubleheader. First pitch is at 4:35 with coverage on Sports Talk 790. On to the NBA playoffs last night.
2: Victor, he'll pull up 5 feet behind the line. Wee-wee! Victor Wembanyama's first three in the series. The Spurs by 17.
0: Yeah, Wembanyama dropping 19 points and 15 rebounds, while last season's NBA Rookie of the Year out of UConn, Stephen Castle, led the way with 21 points. San Antonio evened up their series with a dominant 133-95 win. Wemby afterwards says he expects this type of performance from his team every night.
3: I know this team is capable of doing all of this. To be honest, I'm expecting this kind of response from myself, from my teammates. So I'm not surprised by any means, and I want to keep working so we approach more games like we did tonight.
0: In the other game, the Knicks beat the Sixers 108-102. Two games tonight. Donovan Mitchell and the Cavs back at it with the Pistons down 1-0. Then the Lakers continue their series at Oklahoma City Thunder, leading that 1-0.
4: Good stuff. Thank you, Scott.
0: Okay, buddy.
4: We've got traffic and weather on the way for you. Also, a news update is coming from John Shannon in the 7 o'clock hour. It's going to be here in a matter of seconds. And what I want to get to, if you're somebody out there and you're running for something and you want to hear a surprising way you may be able to get me to write your name down regardless of what you're running from, I'll tell you what it is. Don't go anywhere. 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
6: Good morning, everyone. Things moving well out there at this point in the morning. 71 southbound, do watch for one crash reported on 71 southbound just before you get down to 64 in the junction. Otherwise, traffic on 65 northbound building at the water. Some little backup on Bardstown Road northbound coming up past the Snyder Freeway ramps. And if coming in through Floyd County, normal heavy traffic coming in past 150 in the Knobs as you head into New Albany. Our next report in 10 minutes. I'm Bobby Yellis, News Radio 840 WHAS.
7: I'm WOKY meteorologist Matt Milosevic. Our Thursday forecast is shaping up to be a nice day, even though we're cooler than normal. Mostly sunny skies will get us into the dry, mild mid-60s today. We're mainly clear, chilly tonight. Lows falling back into the upper 40s. We'll be a sunny to start our Friday. We'll see some clouds in the afternoon with highs up into the low 70s. We'll watch for rain by Friday night. That's your WOKY forecast. I'm Matt Milosevic.
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8: Clear skies, 47 degrees at 7:01 on this 7th day of May. Good morning, everyone. I'm John Shannon, News Radio 840 WHAS. There will not be a Triple Crown winner this year, as Cherie DeVoe, Golden Tempo's trainer, announced yesterday. The Kentucky Derby winning horse will not race in the Preakness on May 16th, but will run in the Belmont Stakes June 6th. DeVoe made history, becoming the first female trainer of a Derby winning horse.

0: The annual law enforcement memorial service was held yesterday morning in Jefferson Square Park to honor officers who died in the line of duty with a 21-gun salute and the playing of taps. The ceremony comes ahead of the National Peace Officer Memorial Day next week. 7:02 at News Radio 840 WHAS. Nearly 1,000 jobs are being cut from University of Kentucky properties, the majority dealing with food services. Lee Mowen has the details.
1: R.R. Mark and the University of Kentucky are ending their partnership, resulting in 921 employees losing their jobs. They provided food and concessions to UK, but that deal ends June 30th. UK spokesman Jay Blanton telling WKYT that the university is looking into an enterprise services partnership. You can check out more information on that from UK's website. We also learned UK Healthcare is cutting 61 positions.

0: in their HIV program operations across the state, and 36 more from the College of Medicine's Department of Behavioral Science. I'm Lee Mowen.
1: A Pulaski County man accused of attacking two people with a baseball bat now facing charges. 44-year-old Jonathan Gross is charged on multiple counts, including attempted murder, terroristic threatening, and public intoxication. Police say Gross allegedly became upset with two people in his Somerset apartment complex when they turned off the Wi-Fi, which Gross also used. He then allegedly hit them in the head with a baseball bat and threatened to kill them if the Wi-Fi wasn't turned back on by the time he went back to his apartment. Secretary of State Marco Rubio and Pope Leo meeting today at the Vatican. Ahead of their meeting, Rubio said he planned to talk to the Pope about getting humanitarian aid to Cuba through the church and other topics. Rubio said this trip was planned well before President Trump took issue with the Pope's criticism of the war with Iran, leading Trump to refer to the head of the Roman Catholic Church as, quote, weak on crime. Sony is agreeing to pay almost $8 million to users as part of a settlement for a class action lawsuit involving purchases of digital games. Tammy Trujillo reports.
2: 3 years ago, Sony was accused of monopolizing the market and driving up prices for certain games in its store, with the plaintiff saying Sony violated antitrust laws. According to the settlement filing, those eligible for a refund had to buy certain titles between April of 2019 and December of 2023. The eight eligible games include The Last of Us, Call of Duty Classic, and Assassin's Creed Chronicles China. A fairness hearing is set for October to decide whether to approve the settlement. I'm Tammy Trujillo.
1: 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Your next news update at the bottom of the hour. 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

0: It is 7:04 here at News Radio 840 WHAS. Nick Coffey with you, the company man John Alden alongside. So in about an hour, my phone will ring for the first time today, and it'll probably ring 15, 20 times more. And I'd say there's a good chance that, let's just say it's 20, 18 of those calls will be robocalls, spam calls, and I'm just used to it now. I still hate it. It's annoying. And I'm really not joking when I say this. If you want to have a better chance at me voting for you in an election, tell me that this is on your radar. Tell me you're going to put a stop to spam and robocalls. I mean, there are way more important things. But when it comes to things that are impacting me as an everyday American, this is up there. I want my leaders to fight for me and tell me they're gonna put an end to it. And I don't think it's asking too much. Am I the only one who thinks about all the things we can now do from a technological standpoint, all the tools we have? You're telling me there's not somebody that can utilize one of these tools in the technological world and just make it to where if you're not calling me from a legitimate number and it's somebody that legitimately is you know, someone that would call me and it's not a robo call or what, like this could be eliminated.
1: Do you really get that many spam calls in a day?
0: Absolutely.
1: Oh my gosh.
0: Yeah. And I'm sure that's on the excessive side.
1: It does.
0: But I'm sure
1: like
0: I know there's others that get them too. I mean, it never stops.
1: Was there a point in time where you were answering all of them?
0: No. I don't believe anything's going to stop it, but
1: okay.
0: I've at least been interested enough when I see somebody sharing like a link on Twitter or maybe it's a TikTok that they tell you things that you can do. In fact, they don't really tell you things you can do to fix it. They tell you why you're still getting the calls. Like if you hit the hater button, that's an acknowledgement that they've hit a real number. Right. Because sometimes they're just calling numbers that aren't even in service or they're not active or they're internet numbers. But if you answering at any point to say stop calling me, all it does is keep you in the loop of being a live number.
1: Yeah.
0: So but look, I haven't had any engagement in a long time and yet I still get the calls. What I get more than anything is the hey, it's such let me I'll pull one up here because this is what I get. Nonstop. I don't know if this is going to play or not. It's great live radio for you here.

0: Yeah, it says, hey, this is Sandra Fisher, senior underwriter. I'm calling with some good news. I've reviewed your request through one of our lending partners, and it goes on to tell me that they've got a $26,000 loan that's ready for me right now. And one, like that's so clearly not a real thing. But also, clearly, enough people fall for it to where the scammers are in a good business to where they don't stop doing it, right? Like enough people. In fact, I say it as if I'm in disbelief that anybody would fall for it. My mother-in-law, we gotta keep her in line because she gets to answering her phone or answering a text message even. And like next thing you know, she's giving out social security numbers. I mean, I hate to throw her under the bus, but like I can tell you that believe it or not, people do fall for it. Although it seems unreal. So telling me that I'm approved for a loan I never asked for, or they want to talk to me about my car's extended warranty. And then there's others that say, oh yeah, you participated in this survey and you won. I didn't participate in any survey. And you'll never actually, like now, I've never got to the actual human being. Like no matter what you do to like tell them to stop calling, it sounds like a real person, but it's all like automated. So it's annoying, and there are way more important things in the world. It's not impacting my quality of life necessarily, but I know I'm not alone. And I also know that if we really made it a priority, this could be eliminated. I refuse to believe we don't have tools that can make it to where there's an iOS update, there's an Android update, and now numbers that are connected in whatever way they're connected to make these robo and spam calls, they can't reach us. That to me is not something that is too tough to do. And in fact, I think it could be done quickly. So there you have it. Include that in your pitch and you may win me over. So you don't get any of them, John?
1: It's not that I don't get any of them. There was a time, I would say 5 years ago, whenever I was getting them pretty regularly because I was answering them, thinking, you know, because whenever you're in a time in your life when you're expecting a phone call from certain people and you know that it's a number you won't be familiar with, you just naturally answer more of those phone calls. And so once I realized that 90% of those calls were coming from these spam, you know, numbers, I decided, you know, I said, you know what, if this person really needs to get a hold of me, they're going to leave a voicemail or they're going to text me, whatever it might be, if they need to do that sort of thing. And so I quit answering unknown numbers about 4 or 5 years ago. And I still do that to this day, even if I'm expecting a call from somebody that I know is not going to be from a number that I don't have. I know that they're just going to leave a voicemail for me because if they need to tell me something, that's how they're going to communicate it to me if I don't answer the phone.
0: It's the double-edged sword for me because they call, and when I don't answer, they leave a voicemail. And that
1: So they still leave voicemails to you?
0: Oh, yeah.
1: Oh, my gosh.
0: And it's to the point that I, at times, have missed legitimate voicemails, like from my doctor, that are automated, but they're like the reminders of my appointment because I just assume that it's another one of those. And by the way, those numbers also come in from what looks like an odd, you know, it's a real phone call to me and it's a legitimate thing that I know and I actually need that reminder that the doctor sends out. But also it gets lost in just the other numbers that come in that I don't recognize. It says unknown, spam risk or whatever it says when they call. So I have heard, and again, I can't back this up with any verifiable data, but that it's worse for iPhone users than it is Android users.
1: Okay, I believe that. I think there's more security around the Android operating system. I could be wrong about that, but I've heard something like that before.
0: Yeah, I'll never switch phones, I don't think, just because I'm used to what I'm used to. But I don't know. If there was one thing that might get me, it could be this. If there was a world where I knew it didn't exist over there, that could be a world I'd want to be in. All right, stick around. We've got a lot more to get to coming up here. Traffic and weather. And next, in just a few minutes, we'll talk a little bit about Ted Turner. He passed away yesterday at the age of 87. I think Ted Turner did way more cool stuff and had a bigger role in a lot of things. Certainly, they were big and exploding during my childhood than people realize. We'll get to it right here. It's News Radio 840 WHAS.
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4: I'm WOKY meteorologist Matt Milosevic. Our Thursday forecast is shaping up to be a nice day. Even though we're cooler than normal, mostly sunny skies will get us into the dry, mild mid-60s today. We're mainly clear, chilly tonight. Lows falling back into the upper 40s. We'll be a sunny to start our Friday. We'll see some clouds in the afternoon with highs up into the low 70s. We'll watch for rain by Friday night. That's your WOKY forecast. I'm Matt Milosevic.
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0: 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At 7:18, it's 47 degrees currently with clear skies. So chilly as we get things started, but going to warm up today. A high of 67 with some sunshine. So I'll take that. All right, so Ted Turner died yesterday at the age of 87. And as someone who grew up in the 90s, Ted Turner, very impactful in a lot of things that formed and took shape in the 90s. And when you think of Atlanta being what it is today, he's a big factor in that as far as just him using his wealth and his business mindset to create entities that were probably always meant to be local in Atlanta, but became global. I mean, there's thought that maybe without what Ted Turner was doing in Atlanta in the 90s, that they don't get the Olympics. Now, when it comes to sports, he personally kept the Braves and the Hawks tied to Atlanta, turned them into national TV properties, bought the Braves in 76 and the Hawks in 77. And at that time, he became, you know, Atlanta's station became a national superstation. I mean, that's why the Braves have so many fans all across the world, certainly across the country and in the southern region. The Braves are a lot of cities' teams that don't have a team because they were the team on TV. And then, of course, TBS, CNN, TNT, Cartoon Network, Turner Classic Movies. That's Ted Turner. And then for me, I'll always think of wrestling. So WCW is 100% a Ted Turner creation, and it became a national TV monster. And if you go back and watch, I believe the documentary is called Who Killed WCW? It's really fascinating, and they have a lot about Ted Turner as someone who just, he knew he'd be mocked when it comes to like the board at Turner, and like nobody thought this wrestling thing was worth doing, and he wanted to fund it, give it a chance, and to this day, he's the only owner of a wrestling entity that for a stretch was more successful as far as viewership than the WWF at the time, which is now the WWE. So that's what I always think of because that was when I watched wrestling. I think everybody's got that window in their life where they got hooked on it, and maybe you get hooked and you never lose it. For me, it was about a 9 month to a year where I was really into wrestling as a kid, and it was when WCW and WWF were really competitive. And Ted Turner, you know, he's the money that got Hulk Hogan to leave WWF and play a villain role, which nobody ever thought possible. And you know what? It worked. So yeah, I'm not sure. I don't know enough about other cities, and I don't know if there are other cities. Like, I don't know if there's a Ted Turner example in another city, because there's certainly people in this city that have been influential in certain things happening, but Ted Turner did it in a place like Atlanta that is now one of our biggest cities. I mean, it's one of the biggest cities in our country, and a lot of that is his doing. So yeah, he certainly left an impact. And it sounds like those who did have a chance to ever work alongside him and be around him, it sounded like he was a character. Terry was telling some stories yesterday on his show. And yeah, 87 years old and certainly successful, no doubt. All right, stick around. We've got traffic and weather on the way. Also, another sports update with Scott Fitzgerald. We'll talk about a 2014 college football playoff. I don't think it's a terrible idea. We'll get to it. And Leland Conway going to stop by at 7:35. It's all right here for you at News Radio 840 WHAS.
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3: I'm WOKY meteorologist Matt Milosevic. Our Thursday forecast is shaping up to be a nice day, even though we're cooler than normal. Mostly sunny skies will get us into the dry, mild mid-60s today. We're mainly clear, chilly tonight. Lows falling back into the upper 40s. We'll be a sunny to start our Friday. We'll see some clouds in the afternoon. Highs up into the low 70s. We'll watch for rain by Friday night. That's your WLKY forecast. I'm Matt Milosevic.
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0: 726 at News Radio 840 WHAS. Thank you for being with us. And thank you to Scott Fitzgerald, who's here with another sports update.
1: Well, thank you, Mr. Nick Coffey. Big changes could be coming to college football. The AFCA board backing a potential 24-team college football playoff while pushing to eliminate conference championship games and shorten the season. And that's getting reaction from all around the country. While conferences like the Big Ten are in favor, the SEC isn't so bullish on the idea. ESPN SEC analyst Paul Feinbaum.
2: You could conceivably have a Michigan-Ohio State game when they're both 11-1 or 10-2. And what are you really? You may be playing for the Big Ten championship, but more than likely your seeding is barely going to be affected by it.
1: Yeah, I like the juxtaposition of the SEC analyst using the Big Ten as the example to try to prove his point. That's for sure. What's your thoughts on this, Nick?
0: So I like, just from a fan's perspective, I think that 24 teams would seem like too much, and it might initially, like the initial reaction for me would probably not be different for others, which is, do we need 24 teams to determine who in fact is the best and is the national champion? And the answer is no. But I do think the payoff is the inclusion, to where if you've got so many more teams that can have a regular season where 90% of the way you feel alive with a chance to get there, that's better buzz for the sport overall. I mean, we're not that far removed from where if you lost one game, you knew that you could still finish with a solid season, but like your chances of doing the ultimate thing, winning it all, is over. So I think there's a benefit there. I also think that the pass-fail opportunity is easier to assess, because you can have 8-4 seasons, 7-5 seasons at places like Louisville and Kentucky, and you don't really get any answer as far as how good you were, right? Mm-hmm. You beat the teams you were supposed to beat, and then you didn't beat the teams that you weren't supposed to beat, but you were kind of competitive. So like, you could finish a regular season and you don't know how good you actually were, and you're still going to always play 12 games in the regular season. But I think if there is that bar that is, well, hey, we made the 2014 playoff, you know, we're alive. We're maybe not a contender for the big national championship trophy, but we're at least in the mix to an extent. And I think that also, like, if you miss the 2014 playoff and you're a team like Louisville with the standards that the fans have around here, like, that would be like missing the NCAA tournament almost.
1: Yeah, and see, I used to love the idea that every game mattered in college football. That's what kind of set it apart.
0: And you're right about that.
1: But I think we're also beyond that point from a fan's perspective. And I think the fans have been clamoring for this. TV's going to jump on board. I think this is going to generate a lot of eyeballs. And I think that's part of the change that we're seeing in sports in general. And they evolve.
0: Scott, I was so anti-expansion for that reason for so long, that what makes college football's regular season so special is that every game matters. And you know, on maybe the sixth Saturday of the year, you lose this, it's over. And that made it to where it was such high stakes every Saturday. And it was great.
1: Right.
0: But I've at least now seen the other side and realize overall, big picture, having more inclusion, I just happen to think that it is better. But no, you're right. That it's gone now, but that's what made the regular season different than any other sport.
1: So the ACC, you think quickly, I know we got to get out of here, but the ACC, does this suit them better?
0: They're going to do whatever they can to make sure they get more representation. So I think they're going to be all in on the 24, because right now they're still going to be the, of the four, they're probably going to be the one that at times misses out.
1: Yep.
0: Thanks, Scott.
1: Okay, bud.
0: It's 7:30 here at News Radio 840 WHAS. Traffic weather updates coming to you now. Also a news update from John Shannon. Then we'll talk to Leland Conway. He's going to join us coming up here in just a few minutes. And we'll discuss Andy Beshear's decision to give us a little break at the pump. Don't go anywhere. 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
3: OpenAI is changing the default model for ChatGPT. They're calling it GPT 5.5 Instant, and it replaces GPT 5.3 Instant. OpenAI says the new model reduces hallucinations in medicine, law, and finance. Nuro is getting permission to operate luxury vehicles in California. They'll be allowed to operate Lucid Gravity SUVs as they test the vehicles for Uber. However, Nuro tells TechCrunch they're not quite ready to roll out those vehicles in a full autonomous mode. Threads is adding one-on-one messages and group chats on the web that allows the Meta platform to better utilize desktop computers. The company tells TechCrunch that users are sending 30% more messages than they were just a few months ago. And Character.ai is being sued by the state of Pennsylvania. Governor Josh Shapiro says an AI chatbot posed as a psychiatrist. The chatbot named Emily allegedly created a fake medical license number. Tech Report, I'm Mark Mayfield.
4: As you roll out the door this morning, traffic's down to Bill now in Floyd County. 64 eastbound slow coming off that Georgetown ramp and past 150 in Floyd County. 65 northbound still in good shape at the Snyder, the Watterson up past the fairgrounds and into hospital curve. A little backup now on Bardstown Road northbound heading up to the Snyder freeway ramps. No problems at Hurstburn Parkway and up to the Watterson Expressway on Bardstown Road as you head into Butchel. Traffic on 64 and 71 looking good into your junction ramps at this point. Our next report in 10 minutes. I'm Bobby Yellis, News Radio 840 WHAS.
5: I'm WLKY meteorologist Matt Milosevic. A good deal of sunshine in our Thursday sky. It's going to be a nice day. Still cooler than normal, but highs make it into the mild mid-60s. Chilly tonight. We're mostly clear with lows in the upper 40s. Warmer tomorrow in the low 70s. We're dry through the day, but as we get into Friday night, we'll watch for chances for rain showers. That's your latest WLKY forecast. I'm Matt Milosevic.
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1: At 7:32, clear skies, 47 degrees, heading for a high today of 64. Good morning, everyone. I'm John Shannon, News Radio 840 WHAS. Louisville police searching for a man who allegedly has been seen naked in Cherokee Park. Scott Hooper has the details.
7: Police say the man hangs out in Cherokee Park near the scenic loop. He'll pop out on joggers, sometimes fully nude, commit lewd acts, then run away. LMPD says it's happened in front of children. A photo posted by police on social media shows a white male in a blue ball cap wearing nothing but underwear. Reported locations include Hogan's Fountain, the lower soccer fields, chauffeur's rest, and scenic loop areas. Police are urging the public to call 911 if they see the man. Do not approach him. Fifth Division officers have stepped up patrols in the area. I'm Scott Hooper.
1: There will be no Triple Crown winner this year. Trainer Sherry DeVoe says her Kentucky Derby winner Golden Tempo will bypass the Preakness Stakes. DeVoe says they're looking forward to pointing him towards the Belmont Stakes and are excited for what lies ahead with this very special horse. It means the Belmont will feature a rematch of Derby winner Golden Tempo and runner-up Renegade. 7:33 at News Radio 840 WHAS. Two Elizabethtown firefighters recovering after being bitten by a brown recluse spider last week. Station number 3 on Ring Road suffered an infestation of the dangerous arachnids. The News Enterprise reports that since the discovery, Station 3 has been sprayed, fogged, and dusted by a local extermination company. The firefighters temporarily moved to Station 1 and were given clearance to return to their house yesterday. But out of an abundance of caution, it was decided they would return to the station today instead. The two firefighters who were bitten were treated and released from Workwell. Officials say they still don't know how the spiders got inside the fire station. President Donald Trump striking an optimistic tone over ending the war in Iran. In his latest comments, following reports of a deal on the table, Trump told reporters from the White House on Wednesday there have been, quote, very good talks in the past 24 hours. Iran's foreign ministry spokesman confirmed his government was reviewing the U.S. plan, a reported one-page memorandum of understanding that sets a framework to end the war and start negotiations on Iran's nuclear program. The congressional map battle is going into overdrive following the Supreme Court's ruling striking down Louisiana's map. Mark Mayfield explains.
8: The high court called it an unconstitutional gerrymander that relied too much on race, and that's opened the door to Republican-led states to redraw their maps to favor the GOP. Republicans in Louisiana, Alabama, Tennessee, and Mississippi have started the process to redraw their maps. Republican-controlled Florida and Democrat-controlled Virginia already have new maps, but both are being challenged in court. This battle began after California and Texas redrew their maps. I'm Mark Neufeld.
1: More of Kentuckiana's morning news on the way next. Leland Conway joins Coffee and Company, fueled by Thornton's. Your next news update at the top of the hour. I'm John Shannon, News Radio 840 WHAS.

0: It is 7:35 here on a Thursday morning at News Radio 840 WHAS. Nick Coffey with you. It is Coffey and Company. I should say we are Coffey and Company, and we are fueled by Thornton's. And we have company now, although he's at home here with us. It's Leland Conway. How we doing, brother? Did you make it back home?
1: I did. That was fun, dude. That was so much fun hanging out with you guys all day last Saturday. And it was a blast. It was good to be home.
0: Yeah, it was certainly good to have you. And my guy here is a road warrior. I think road warriors would be impressed to hear that Leland Conway's not afraid to drive from Arizona to Kentucky for the Derby. Like it's
1: 39,000 miles last year.
0: Man, you've seen a world, my guy.
1: Yeah. So this gas tax break could help me out a little bit. You know what I'm saying?
0: Yeah, that's right. So we have Governor Beshear stepping in and imposing an emergency regulation that is going to reduce Kentucky's gas tax. And again, it's going to freeze a price, and obviously people could use that help right now. There's no doubt about it. Mm-hmm. And there's other chances. There's other things that can be done also at times to help folks out. And maybe Beshear hasn't been as willing to do so. That was one of the not pushback necessarily, but the political fighting between Coleman and Beshear as far as him saying, hey, look, there's been other things where Kentuckians could have used a break and Beshear wouldn't sign it. So I guess we shouldn't be surprised there's the political back and forth. But overall, Andy Beshear did do something that is helping Kentuckians. And I think when it comes to gas prices, I can't imagine anybody's not at least a little appreciative of that.
1: Yeah, I mean, it's 10 cents a gallon. It's not going to change anybody's world completely, but don't tell me you wouldn't take it, you know.
0: And anything else.
1: Yeah, exactly. I mean, that's every 10 gallons is a dollar. And as Governor Beshear said, every dollar counts. You know, what's interesting though, is I know you and I were talking earlier this morning by text. Your take on him doing this is really interesting. And I would say the same thing. I would say that there are other elements like eliminating the income tax that Republicans would like to do in the state that would put Kentucky in a much more competitive economic foot. For instance, look at everybody that's moving from California to Nashville right now. I mean, Tennessee is overrun with people leaving blue states trying to get to tax relief because they have no income tax there. And Kentucky could be on that kind of footing. I think we're a better state, right? But there's another interesting element of this, Nick, that, you know, what you said prompted me. I was thinking about this. This is a national political play, right? What Beshear is doing, and let me explain, too, because having a little insight into California, where my show is on a daily basis in San Diego, Governor Gavin Newsom is refusing. And this very issue, suspending the gas tax, is huge in California in the governor's race right now. And every candidate is being asked, would you suspend it? And Gavin Newsom is completely ignoring it. He's campaigning around the rest of the country, chasing his TDS, his Trump derangement syndrome. And the take that Andy Beshear is doing is setting up a battle between him and Gavin Newsom on the national stage in 2028. Beshear will be able to say, look, when gas prices were high, I helped lower them for my people in Kentucky. What did you do, Gavin? Gavin Newsom is currently suing President Trump to keep oil from flowing into California. He's literally stopping supply. California just got their last shipment of oil. They're out of gas now. And it's already $8 a gallon out there, right? And it's going to go higher. And so this is a national ploy. It's actually a really savvy national ploy by Beshear. I don't want to take away from the fact that, look, I agree with him on this. I wish he would be more gung-ho about things that actually would help working Kentuckians, would actually improve Kentucky's overall economic outlook. But he is right on this. Normally, I would say I don't like when the government comes in and tries to do quote-unquote price changes, but this is a little different. This is being driven, in Kentucky at least, largely by the Iran war. And as long as that goes on, it's going to keep hurting Kentuckians. And so it's a smart move by Beshear, but it's very much a national stage political play. And he even said it in his announcement about this. He said, hey, we should lower the federal gas tax because that would save people 28.5 cents a gallon in Kentucky alone. So this is very much a national ploy. He's setting himself up to be the moderate to Gavin Newsom's left-wing crazy. It's a smart move, but it's also kind of one of those slithering, snaky political moves that people should be aware of. So he's helping us out a little bit, but he's also kind of using Kentuckians as a pawn.
0: No doubt. And for those that heard a little bit of the show yesterday, and what Leland and I were talking about beforehand, is that if you're needing to throw in the, well, hey, this is me just being a people over politics guy, it's just what I do, does it lose its value when you say it over and over whenever there are some examples where you don't do that and you maybe don't take action or do take action on something and it's more so just to benefit Democrats than it is people, genuine people?
1: If Kentucky eliminated the income tax in the state, it probably wouldn't make national left-wing media news, right? But if Kentucky Governor Beshear freezes the gas tax right now, because this is the thing. Remember when Jennifer Granholm, Joe Biden's energy secretary, loudly proclaimed the president doesn't control the price of gas?
0: Yeah.
1: And now apparently he does. That's the media's big thing on Trump derangement syndrome right now, is that Trump is driving up gas prices on Americans. And so this will generate national news. When we do this, Beshear's going to get a bunch of love from the CNNs and the MSNBCs and so on and so forth. And they're going to praise him and say, oh, you're the people's governor. You're the guy that's going out helping your people. This is 100% a calculated political ploy. I agree with it. You know, I'm not saying, hey, don't help Kentuckians. I'm just saying, be aware, this isn't about Beshear being the all shucks.
0: It's all strategic. There's always a reason for something. And, you know, I didn't think of many opportunities like this hypothetically appearing, but here's one, because I think you're right. This is a, hey, I am looking out for the state that I'm still, you know, basically leading as the governor, but my term's going to come to an end, and I'm still testing the waters essentially to see, you know, what kind of reaction and response I'm going to get. You know, basically what the temperature is for me running as a candidate.
1: I think he's going to run, dude.
0: Certainly seems like it. Each and every week, there's more and more that just makes you think, okay, he's not doing all this to not run, right?
1: Yeah. I think Gavin's cooked. I think the Democrats need somebody that appears on the surface to be like the, you know, kind of what happened in Virginia, where they run this moderate former CIA operative for governor. And then as soon as she gets in power, it's like, boom, we're going to do all this crazy, weird socialist left wing stuff, right? And I don't think Beshear is above that, right? Like, I don't think he's above doing what he's told by the Democrat Party, but he is the guy that can be the face. He can be that aw shucks wearing a checkered shirt, you know, and khaki pants. And, you know, I was wearing my emergency management jacket and I lowered the gas tax and I helped my people and I'm a moderate and I'm pro 2A and all those things. He can say all those things on the campaign trail, make people feel a little bit better. And then who knows what he does if he gets in office. But I'm not saying he's going to win. I'm just saying I think he's going to run, and I think he's going to be a serious contender because of that persona that he's busy building right now. And don't forget, his family has the connections to catapult him farther on the national stage. I mean, there's deep ties to the Clintons in the family. So they have the ability to build a national machine, and this is part of it, in my opinion.
0: If we asked a group of people who believe this person exists, tolerable left, is that where Beshear is, you think?
1: I was actually thinking about this last night.
0: Like, if somebody would claim there is any way to tolerate left, I think he'd probably be there.
1: He'd probably be there on paper. Yeah. I think he's very much farther left than he indicates to Kentuckians that he is. Because Kentuckians, you know, I was talking to a friend about this the other day. We're not... we're kind of independent, right? Like, it's a red state, but we're kind of independent. And we're also resistant.
0: We're
1: to
0: different,
1: change.
0: For sure.
1: Yeah, we're different.
0: Like, and we're not that. It's not that crazy to us that we've got a Democratic governor, whereas people outside of here think it's just insane. That doesn't make any sense. We just kind of know that's how we like. It's not crazy for us,
1: right? Because outside of Louisville, if you're a Democrat in Kentucky to survive, you are not crazy left wing, right? I mean, I remember the days when the Democrats in Eastern Kentucky controlled the state and they were gun toting coal miners. You know what I mean? So we're not that far away from that.
0: It's kind of what makes us awesome, right? We're just different.
1: I think so. I think it's what makes us awesome. I don't know if I'd call him tolerable left. I would say that he's probably better than Gavin Newsom. I think if I were to have to choose today and say, look, we're going to get a Democrat president in 2028, it's going to be Andy Beshear, Gavin Newsom. No question I'm picking Andy, right? No question. And don't cut a piece of that out and say Leland Conway endorses Andy for president. It's just...
0: Yeah, I don't think you'd ever be accused of that, man. Gotta be honest. I think you're safe, Leland.
1: You think I'm safe?
0: Yeah, I think you're safe.
1: Yeah, but yeah, he would be much more tolerable. And I frankly think he would be what they thought they were getting in Joe Biden, and Joe Biden happened to end up being a potato. And, you know, he's not a potato. He's a smart guy. So, yeah.
0: Yeah, I tell you what, I view it... And none of us know, right? Truly, only Andy Beshear knows exactly how he feels on things. But maybe it's wishful thinking on my end, that I think at times he's showing more left than I think he actually is, because he's leaning into it.
1: Yeah.
0: Because I just think there's times where, like, he's talked about certain things where I don't know if I believe. But again, it may, like, when it comes to like transgender surgeries, that kind of stuff. Like,
1: yeah,
0: I it's probably what I want to believe, but I have a hard time thinking that he actually is with the logic that some people have when it comes to that kind of stuff. So, well,
1: that's an interesting point, and it's also hard. It's hard to tell where they're letting you know what they really feel, and where they're paying their homages to. But isn't it interesting?
0: They're politicians.
1: But isn't it interesting that the radical left is so in control of the Democrat Party that even aw shucks Andy has to throw a bromide out there here and there?
0: No, absolutely. We kind of discussed that a few weeks ago. That at times, like, if he really does want to pursue making a change, his best chance of doing that is to at least at times kind of lean into the lunacy.
1: Yeah.
0: Which is sad.
1: Yeah. It's sad for everybody.
0: Yep. You're not wrong.
1: I just want common sense, man.
0: Yes. You know? No doubt.
1: But I agree with him on the gas tax. We'll put it that way.
0: There you go. And I'll make sure anybody spreading that rumor that you're pumping Bashir for president, I'll let them know it's nonsense. All right, man.
1: I know Nick's always got my back.
0: Yeah, that's right. Thanks, Leland.
1: Have a great one.
0: All right. Traffic and weather on the way. Stick around. 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
4: I'm WOKY meteorologist Matt Milosevic. Our Thursday forecast is shaping up to be a nice day, even though we're cooler than normal. Mostly sunny skies will get us into the dry, mild mid-60s today. We're mainly clear, chilly tonight. Lows falling back into the upper 40s. We'll be a sunny to start our Friday. We'll see some clouds in the afternoon with highs up into the low 70s. We'll watch for rain by Friday night. That's your WOKY forecast. I'm Matt Milosevic.
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9: Just before midnight on Saturday, February 19th, 2005, Danielle Imbo and her friend Richard Patrone left a crowded Philadelphia bar. The two 30-somethings planned to walk to Richard's truck and drive home, but they never made it.
10: It does not make sense. 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
9: the two were never seen again.
10: Not just them, but a truck disappeared into the ether.
9: Was it an accident, or were they murdered?
11: No one had a motive to kill them.
9: Those same questions frustrated law enforcement. The FBI called it murder for hire.
12: Who killed these two individuals, and how did they get rid of them?
13: Both of them weren't the target. One of them was the target. The other one was wrong place, wrong time.
9: But which victim was the intended target and why?
11: It was definitely murder for hire for Danielle, not for Richard.
12: You're right, it could be. But it also could be something your son did too.
11: No one was looking to kill Richard. No one.
12: He's your son. And in your eyes, he's innocent. 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
9: Fingers were pointed, allegations were made, and lines were drawn.
12: That drove the wedge between the families.
9: What happened to Danielle and Richard?
14: I think that whatever happened to my dad and Danielle was planned and orchestrated and thought out.
9: I'm Andrea Gunning. In this series, I dig into my own investigation to find answers for the families and get justice for Richard and Danielle.
12: I just want some peace for my sister's soul, and I want some peace for my mother.
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15: In the history of cinema, few films have been as successful as The Godfather. Francis Ford Coppola's gangster epic set a new standard not just for movies about the mafia, but for movies in general. Although, if you talk to the people who made it, The Godfather's prospects for success were far from assured. In fact, before its release, they were pretty bleak.
16: And they said, we're finished, this is over. The movie's not going to work. You gotta get rid of those guys, it's a disaster.
15: Then Leave the Gun, Take the Cannoli. My co-host Mark Seal and I strip back the varnish of movie history and talk to never-before-heard-from sources to get at what really made the process so arduous. Leave the Gun, Take the Cannoli is based on my co-host Mark's best-selling book of the same title. And on this show, we call upon his years of research to help unpack the story behind The Godfather's birth from start to finish. We sift through innumerable accounts, many of them conflicting, and try to get to the truth of what really happened. Leave the Gun, Take the Cannoli features new and archival interviews with Francis Ford Coppola.
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22: OpenAI is changing the default model for ChatGPT. They're calling it GPT 5.5 Instant, and it replaces GPT 5.3 Instant. OpenAI says the new model reduces hallucinations in medicine, law, and finance. Nuro is getting permission to operate luxury vehicles in California. They'll be allowed to operate Lucid Gravity SUVs as they test the vehicles for Uber. However, Nuro tells TechCrunch they're not quite ready to roll out those vehicles in a full autonomous mode. Threads is adding one-on-one messages and group chats on the web that allows the Meta platform to better utilize desktop computers. The company tells TechCrunch that users are sending 30% more messages than they were just a few months ago. And Character.ai is being sued by the state of Pennsylvania. Governor Josh Shapiro says an AI chatbot posed as a psychiatrist. The chatbot named Emily allegedly created a fake medical license number. Tech Report, I'm Mark Mayfield.
23: Thomas Massie betrayed Kentucky conservatives. He didn't just sell out President Trump, he sold you out too. Massie voted against President Trump's tax cuts. He voted against finishing Trump's wall. Thomas Massie even voted against banning taxpayer-funded sex changes on kids. On May 19th, President Trump wants you to fire Thomas Massie.
24: Thomas Massie, we gotta get rid of this loser. This guy is bad. He's disloyal to the Republican Party. He's disloyal to the people of Kentucky, and most importantly, he is disloyal to the United States of America. And he's got to be voted out of office as soon as possible.
23: Defeat the deserter, Thomas Massie. On May 19th, elect the Trump-endorsed patriot, Captain Ed Gowrine, a Navy SEAL, farmer, and America First conservative. Vote for Ed Gowrine on May 19th. Paid for by MAGA Kentucky, which is responsible for the content of this advertising. 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

0: is rookie minicamp tomorrow and Saturday. OTA is running late May and into early June, and mandatory minicamp June 9th through the 11th. But questions continue to linger around quarterback Anthony Richardson's health. Offensive coordinator Jim Bob Cooter, when asked about AR's recovery from an orbital bone fracture.
1: That's going to have to be a question for Anthony. I'm not going to speak about a young man's vision. I would be speaking out of turn.
0: Richardson remains sidelined in an uncertain 2026 while Daniel Jones is the clear starter. And to golf, Justin Thomas is looking to steady his season as the PGA Tour is shifting to the Truist Championship. It begins today at Quail Hollow. JT coming off that 23rd finish at the Cadillac Championship. He tees up today at 120. He'll be alongside Cameron Young. Very interesting. Cameron Young, one of the top golfers in the world, third to be exact, behind Scottie Scheffler and Rory McIlroy, and just ahead of Matt Fitzpatrick. Those golfers all skipping at least one of the signature events, but Cam has decided to play them all. What say you?
2: There's really not any of the signature events that I want to miss. I mean, you don't want to miss the majors, and I just kind of group these really in with those. Would a little bit of rest at some point be great? Maybe. But I took 3 weeks off after the Players, didn't play until the Masters, and I feel like that was kind of a really unexpected, nice break. And now I feel like I'm just kind of into the heart of the season and ready to play.
0: And Golf Channel has round one coverage today starting at 2 until 6. ESPN Plus will stream starting early this morning. We'll see if JT can get this thing turned around and continue improvement as he comes back from back surgery.
3: Good stuff. Thank you, Scott.
0: Okay, man.
3: All right, we've got traffic and weather updates coming your way. Also, news updates on the way from John Shannon. A lot to get to in the 8 o'clock hour. I'll start by letting you know, it seems like it may be in the bag for Barr as Trump has given him the endorsement, but I do think Daniel Cameron should not be counted out. We'll talk about that. Also, there's a pervert in Cherokee Park, and they're going to catch him. If you're listening, they're going to get you. And they want you to call them if you see them. Don't approach them. But I wouldn't be shocked if parental instincts kick in. If a parent is there at a park with their kids and they see this guy, I wouldn't be shocked and wouldn't be angry if they decide to, you know, make a citizen's arrest until somebody gets there. But we'll get to it. We'll tell you what you need to know and more. It's News Radio 840 WHAS.
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8: Heading through Floyd County this morning, starting to see backup, 64 eastbound, slow as you come off the Sherman-Menton Bridge and in past 150 and down to 265. 265, the Lee Hamilton, a little crowded from State Street up to the ramps at I-64. Traffic on 65 northbound, slowing as you approach the Waterson Expressway ramps. Second Street Bridge, a little backed up, except if you're coming in on 65 southbound, a slow ride down to the Kennedy. Our next report in 10 minutes. I'm Bobby Yellis, News Radio 840 WHAS.
9: I'm WLKY meteorologist Matt Milosevic. Our Thursday forecast is shaping up to be a nice day, even though we're cooler than normal. Mostly sunny skies will get us into the dry, mild mid-60s today. We're mainly clear, chilly tonight, with lows falling back into the upper 40s. We'll be a sunny to start our Friday. We'll see some clouds in the afternoon, with highs up into the low 70s. We'll watch for rain by Friday night. That's your WLKY forecast. I'm Matt Milosevic.
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10: At 8:02, sunny skies, 47 degrees, heading for a high of 64. Good morning, everyone. I'm John Shannon, News Radio 840 WHAS. Louisville police say a man has been charged in connection with an incident that brought a SWAT team to a downtown senior living facility yesterday afternoon. LMPD responded to a call of loud shots coming from an apartment at Christian Care Community's Chapel House on South 5th Street. Police cleared out residents from the building as a precaution, and a man was brought out of the building in handcuffs around 5 p.m. No injuries were reported, and police are continuing to investigate the incident. Indiana Governor Mike Braun is taking additional steps aimed at easing the pain at the gas pump for Hoosiers. Scott Hooper has more.
11: Governor Braun is extending the suspension of the state gas usage tax for another 30 days after first pausing it last month. Indiana's gas tax is set at 23 cents per gallon for May, and now the governor is taking one more step

0: for drivers to save even more at the pump.
1: And I'm not only extending the savings, I'm increasing them, because in addition to the gasoline use tax, we'll also now include a suspension of the gasoline excise tax, 36 cents a gallon.
0: With the latest move, Braun says drivers can expect to save about 12% on every fill-up statewide. I'm Scott Hooper.
2: 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Metro Police have arrested a woman in connection with a fatal shooting in the Park Hill neighborhood last month. Police say 22-year-old Alexis Morales has been charged in the April 25th murder of a man near South 13th Street and Brashear Drive. Police had responded to a report of a shooting at that location. Upon arrival, they found a 50-year-old man suffering from gunshot wounds. That man, identified as Edward Kelly, was pronounced dead at the scene. Morales is scheduled to be arraigned this morning. The Kentucky Board of Nursing warning about a public scam. The board reports that this scam involves individuals posing as law enforcement or a KBN investigator. The caller then claims that the licensee is under investigation. They then attempt to gather personal information from the victim. Anyone who receives one of these calls is advised to hang up and contact their nearest law enforcement agency and the Kentucky Board of Nursing. New York City's Rent Guidelines Board will take a preliminary vote tonight on whether to raise the rent for rent-stabilized apartments. This would impact 2 million New Yorkers. Mayor Zoran Mamdani has campaigned on freezing the rent and appointed 6 of the 9 board members. He's launched a campaign to urge tenants to testify at the rate hike hearings. More than a dozen people are facing federal charges in connection with an insider trading scheme that netted millions in illicit profits. Mark Mayfield reports.
3: The U.S. Attorney's Office for the District of Massachusetts announced charges against 30 defendants on Wednesday related to the large-scale, decade-long scheme. Defendants include corporate attorneys and other financial professionals. Charges include conspiracy to commit securities fraud, money laundering conspiracy, obstruction of justice, and more. I'm Mark Mayfield.
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4: What if the strongest political message in Kentucky right now isn't left versus right, but simply common sense versus crazy? What if? It is 8:06 here at News Radio 840 WHAS. Nick Coffee with you. Coffee and Company, that's us, and we are fueled by Thornton's. And we now know that Donald Trump has endorsed Andy Barr. That happened last week. And he also encouraged Nate Morris to get out of the race, which he quickly did, and then backed Barr. And most assume that it's in the bag for Barr because he has that stamp from Donald Trump. And it may be. I'm not here to tell you that if that's how you think it's going to play out, that you are wrong. Time will tell. But I think Daniel Cameron will be able to make an impression on more people than you might expect. Because more people than you might expect are not as politically charged as those that are and are loud. I was trying to think of a different way to take that, but in the end, I think most Kentuckians aren't living on political Twitter. They're not cable news junkies. They're not obsessed with the party warfare that you can find at any moment if you want. I think a lot of people look through the lenses of, does this make sense or not? That's how I think a lot of people process the world. It's really what a lot of people only have the bandwidth for, right? You don't have time to get into all this because you got your job, your kids, responsibilities, you know, trying to survive, which can be hard to do at times for people. And I think there have actually been moments politically where people may naturally lean toward their party because it's natural instincts, but then common sense kicks in and you say, wait a second, no, I don't think so. This doesn't add up for me. I think that happens more than political strategists probably want to admit. So Daniel Cameron, that is something he's emphasized that he's pushing. And I think it will land with more than you might expect. So what we know now is he's going to be, I think it's 34 stop Kentucky First Tour. That's what Cameron is setting out to do. And I'm not sure if we're going to be able to do a check-in each after each stop, but I'm sure we'll feel at some, to some extent, we'll feel how it's going as far as what kind of impression he's making. I think he does have his work cut out for him, but I'm hoping to have him on the show at some point here soon. I'm going to try to make that happen. I think we can make it happen, and I look forward to hearing from him. So he talked at the Derby after the news came out about Barr getting the endorsement from Trump, and I just happened to be walking around getting interviews, and I saw a crowd of the TV cameras, and I knew there was somebody they were interviewing, and sure enough, it was Daniel Cameron. So I got the mic as close as I could to get a little bit of it, and he talks about his pursuit here and still expressing some real confidence.
5: We want to ensure that the ideals of this founding, of this nation's founding, continue into the future. And that's why I got into this race, and that's why I know we're going to win on May 19th. Can I just say, I've never had this many people at one time in a press gathering. This is actually pretty remarkable.
6: Heard anything from Senator Rand Paul at all?
5: I talked to Senator Paul this morning, and, you know, we talk all the time. And he and Kelly are close friends, and certainly appreciate. Look, as I shared with Isaiah from WHAS yesterday, our coalition is a big tent coalition. And whether you find yourself as a liberty-minded conservative, someone who is a Trump conservative, you can find a hope in this campaign, and that's why I'm going to win on May 19th.
7: Does the campaign strategy change now that Barr has the endorsement for President Trump, especially among voters as we're getting close to the primary?
5: Our campaign strategy is to get to as many people as we can, talk about the issues, and ensure folks that when I go to Washington, I'm going to stand up for their interests.
8: Brandon Mooney called Andy Barr Mitch McConnell's guy. Do you think that's a fair description?
5: Look, at the end of the day, I'm running a campaign that's focused on the people of this Commonwealth. You know, my responsibility is to articulate a message that reflects my relationship with Christ, that stands firm for every person in our 120 counties, and talks about the issues. And that's what I'm committed to.
8: We have some congressmen.
4: So again, we'll see if we can get him in, and would love to have a conversation with him. And again, not predicting we get some kind of an upset here, but my overall point here is that will hit with people more so than you'll probably. I mean, again, if you're somebody listening, you're like, well, yeah, of course, I think common sense over crazy. I think about what is going to impact me and my family, my day to day life, more than I think about just leaning to a certain side that I'm just naturally always going to lean to. There are people that do that, but there's so many more that don't, and it's hard to keep that in mind. I think whenever you just at any moment you get out your phone and go to an app, or you know, fire up anything on social media, and the noise that you get from both sides that's really, really loud, I don't think that represents the majority. The majority is more so just going to do what they think it makes the most sense for them. It's kind of how we're wired, right? All right, stick around. Traffic and weather updates coming to you right now. We'll talk about this pervert that's running around Cherokee Park, what you need to know, and what they're asking you to do. If in fact you see this person. And I want to get back into this awesome list of social norms that people ditched that made their quality of life much better. Things that you just do because it's what you're supposed to do. But there are people that have fought against it and they claim they've won. We'll get to it in a lot more as the 8 o'clock hour rolls on. 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
10: I'm WLKY meteorologist Matt Milosevic. Our Thursday forecast is shaping up to be a nice day, even though we're cooler than normal. Mostly sunny skies will get us into the dry, mild mid-60s today. We're mainly clear, chilly tonight. Lows falling back into the upper 40s. We'll be a sunny to start our Friday. We'll see some clouds in the afternoon with highs up into the low 70s. We'll watch for rain by Friday night. That's your WLKY forecast. I'm Matt Milosevic.
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0: If you frequent the wonderful Cherokee Park here in Louisville, one of the best parks we have, if you are somebody that is often there, keep your eyes out. There is a pervert on the loose. There's a guy that's been exposing himself to multiple people, joggers, children, and there is an image that is spread all over social media. LMPD shared it, and you can't get a look at the face, and you can see in this photo, it's just a guy wearing nothing but whitey tighties. And then, of course, there's obviously been other sightings of him wearing nothing at all. And they're going to catch him. They'll get him at some point, right? And if they don't, meaning law enforcement, maybe somebody else will. I just think that this is one of those, yeah, they told me not to take matters into my own hands. And I probably shouldn't. But like, if you're there at Cherokee Park and you are near Hogan's Fountain and you see the unthinkable and then realize, oh yeah, this is this lunatic. Maybe instincts kick in. I'd like to never find out what I would do because I'd never want to be in that situation, but I don't know. I mean, maybe it's not a matter of thinking about your safety. You're just, okay, I'm going to go get this loser, for lack of a better word. There's a lot of things that could be said about somebody that does this kind of stuff. And this is certainly not viewed in the same tier as far as seriousness, but it's still the same issue that we deal with every day in Louisville. And I think there's been clear improvement there, but like, you want to be able to go out and feel like you're safe. You don't want to have to worry about things like this. It's not just the violent criminals that are exposing us to everyday people to, you know, gun violence. I mean, that's serious, but so is this, right? You don't want to go to the park and have to worry about some lunatic pervert behaving like this. And you probably wouldn't approach somebody that's waving a gun. You'd probably take cover, right? You should. But if you see and you know what this is, you may think, okay, I'll probably just grab my family, go to the car and call the cops. And that's what you should do, of course. But if somebody didn't, I wouldn't be shocked and I wouldn't be mad. Might even have them on the show. You saved us from this pervert. Salute to you. And I don't want to go down the path, but I do wonder, how does somebody get into like this being their thing? I mean, there's a lot of things you could be into. And with the World Wide Web being what it is today, there's a place for you to find it. But this is just like, I, among many things that I'll never be able to relate to, how does this do it for you to flash people? And of course, it's a different level of sick when you think about you wanting to do it in front of children. But since the beginning of time, this has been, there've been people that have somehow gotten into this being what they do. And I'll never understand it, but here's to hoping that the attention that this story has gotten in Louisville, I mean, it's been leading on WKY's coverage this morning, as they've had even live reports from Cherokee Park. So hopefully this attention will bring this person public, whether it be they turn themselves in or somebody spots him and the authorities are able to get him. So they do say don't approach him and to call 911. And if you have any tips, meaning you've seen the, maybe you have an idea who it might be because of the photos that you've seen, you can call 502-574-5673. So if you are in the park, be advised. And if you want to stay away from the park until further notice, I get it. All right, stick around. Traffic and weather updates coming up next. Also, we've got a sports update. And then Rory O'Neill is going to stop by after our next news update. And we'll talk a little bit about AI. Once again, being a little too smart to where you can deep fake doctors and people are taking medical advice from real doctors they know exist, but they don't realize that that's AI, which, again, a scary, scary thing that we have access to with artificial intelligence. Don't go anywhere. Keep it locked right here with us at News Radio 840 WHAS.
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3: I'm WOKY meteorologist Matt Milosevic. Our Thursday forecast is shaping up to be a nice day, even though we're cooler than normal. Mostly sunny skies will get us into the dry, mild mid-60s today. We're mainly clear, chilly tonight. Lows falling back into the upper 40s. We'll be a sunny to start our Friday. We'll see some clouds in the afternoon with highs up into the low 70s. We'll watch for rain by Friday night. That's your WOKY forecast. I'm Matt Milosevic.
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0: sir.
1: It's 826 here at News Radio 840 WHAS. Happy Thursday to you. We got a sunny start to the day. Going to be very nice today. We've got the sun shining. Currently, still a little chilly, but going to get up to 64 today, so enjoy it. I'm going to enjoy a sports update from Mr. Fitzgerald right now.
2: Thank you very much, Nick. Appropriate promo as we came back. The sports events calendar is busy today. It is a busy Thursday as we get ready to head into the weekend. And starting in baseball, the NL Central race tightening up. The Cubs continue to lead the division. The Cardinals sit in second, 3.5 games back. The Brewers, Pirates, and the Reds are all 5 games off the pace. The Cubs and Cincinnati will wrap up their series on the north side. They're going to send Rhett Lauder to the hill. And taking a look at the division today, the Pirates visit the Arizona Diamondbacks. The Cardinals open a big road series tonight at the Padres. And the Brewers begin a weekend showdown tomorrow night as they host the New York Yankees. The Louisville Bats are riding momentum as they play a doubleheader today against Nashville. They won 6-4 yesterday on Education Day, and they won in dramatic fashion. The Bats scoring 3 runs in the 8th inning. Of course, the focus shifting to that doubleheader. We'll get you started 4:35 on Sports Talk 790 with Nick Curran and Jim Kelch. Tonight's NBA semifinal matchups will have local interest. Former Louisville Cardinal Donovan Mitchell has Cleveland leaning on offense against Detroit's defensive-minded style. The Cavaliers, of course, one of the league's top scoring teams this season. And Mitchell's ability to create shots late could be an X factor, or could it be Spider getting to line a little bit more? He only got there twice against Detroit and only 16 times in the entire series with Toronto. Donovan, what say you?
3: A friend of mine got fined for talking about flop, so I'm not going to try to double down. But I mean, like, I feel like that's what I got to do at this point. I'm trying to get downhill, trying to get to the bucket, and people are in my way, and I'm trying to get fight through contact, and I'm not getting these calls. You said I had, what, like 16? I mean, I'm just not getting the calls. I don't know why. I don't flop. Maybe that's why.
2: Out West, former Kentucky Wildcat Shai Gilgeous-Alexander continues his MVP postseason run. Oklahoma City going to face the Lakers in that series. And, of course, in golf, all eyes here in Kentucky, at least, will be on Louisville native Justin Thomas as he takes part in the Truist Championship, teeing off at Quail Hollow Club. Thomas returns to a course where he captured the 2017 PGA Championship and enters the week paired with two of the biggest names on the tour, Cam Young and Xander Schauffele. You remember Xander Schauffele won the PGA Championship here in Louisville at Valhalla. Thomas has been trending upward this season. He'll try to chase down a loaded field that includes Rory McIlroy, a 4-time winner at Quail Hollow. Should be a lot of fun. Thomas, by the way, scheduled to tee off at 12:39. They moved the tee times up because of impending weather. So we'll see if JT can get it done.
1: Good stuff. Thank you, Scott.
2: Okay, bud.
1: It's 8:29. It means we've got traffic and weather updates coming your way. Bobby Ellis will tell us how the roadways are looking on this Thursday morning. Also, news coming up from John Shannon and Rory O'Neill. He'll join us as we talk about retirement and those that have unretired and those that thought they could retire. And then, you know, life happened and it's not as easy as you hoped it would be when you got there. So we'll get into all that with Rory and a lot more. 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
4: From ABC News, Wall Street Now. A pullback in oil prices has lifted spirits in the equities markets. The Dow Jones headed into the midday ahead nearly 400 points. The S&P had gained 0.8%. The NASDAQ 0.9%. Both of those indexes at record highs. The Bureau of Labor Statistics Job Openings and Labor Turnover Survey finds openings at 6.9 million in March, essentially unchanged from February. As for quits, about 5.5 million people left their jobs last month. Amid the turmoil in the social media sphere, Pinterest has quietly been making moves. Its first quarter earnings eclipsed expectations on both the top and bottom lines. Global monthly active users in Pinterest surged to 631 million. And Amazon is throwing down the gauntlet to FedEx and UPS, allowing any business, not just Amazon sellers, to use its logistics network to deliver products. Amazon says Procter & Gamble and Land's End have already signed up. Jim Ryan, ABC News.
5: Good morning, everyone. If you're coming out of Clark County right now, traffic is starting to slow down. 65 southbound, a little crowded through Clarksville and Jeff and down to the Kennedy Bridge, and you're backed up on the Clark Memorial Bridge. Coming in on 71 southbound, near the Snyder Freeway, have an accident. They're just about to clear there. Traffic on Bardstown Road, slow as you come up on the Snyder Freeway ramps, and no major problems right now. Just a minor slowdown through Floyd County on 64 eastbound as you come in past US 150. Our next report in 10 minutes. 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
0: I'm WLKY meteorologist Matt Milosevic. A good deal of sunshine in our Thursday sky. It's going to be a nice day, still cooler than normal, but highs make it into the mild mid-60s. Chilly tonight. We're mostly clear with lows in the upper 40s. Warmer tomorrow in the low 70s. We're dry through the day, but as we get into Friday night, we'll watch for chances for rain showers. That's your latest WLKY forecast. I'm Matt Milosevic.
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7: It's 8:31, sunny skies, 48 degrees in downtown Louisville. We're heading for a high today of 64. Good morning, everyone. I'm John Shannon, News Radio 840 WHAS. Do you know how to make a delicious beer? Maybe a colorful quilt? Paul Miles has details on the Kentucky State Fair and their acceptance of entries for the Blue Ribbon competitions.
8: 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The Kentucky State Fair begins August 20th. I'm Paul Miles.
7: A 21-gun salute and the playing of taps in Jefferson Square Park yesterday morning signaled the annual law enforcement memorial service. It was held to honor officers who died in the line of duty. Here's retired Shively Police Chief Ralph Miller.
9: This annual gathering is not just a ceremony. It's a promise. It's a promise that time will not erase the names, the faces, or the sacrifices of those who gave their lives in the line of duty.
7: The ceremony is the lead up to the National Peace Officers Memorial Day next week. 8:33 at News Radio 840 WHAS. Aramark Campus is ending its partnership with the University of Kentucky. That's according to a WARN notice, which is a federal worker adjustment act that mandates employers give notice to certain government units or officials of pending reductions in workforces. In a letter, Aramark stated it will not provide services to the university beyond June 30th. This will result in the layoff of around 920 employees. Quick thinking from Kentucky State Police troopers saved the lives of two boaters at Cave Run Lake. KSP Post 8 in Moorhead was informed of an overturned jet ski on Cave Run Lake Monday around 5 p.m. Upon arrival, KSP troopers could see an overturned jet ski with two individuals in the water. The officers quickly assessed the situation and borrowed a boat from the nearby marina to reach the stranded individuals. Troopers were able to safely remove them from the water and transport them back to shore, where Bath County EMS was standing by to provide care. KSP reminds the public to always wear properly fitted life jackets and ensure watercraft are operated safely at all times. Apple is paying $250 million to settle a class action lawsuit. Michael Kastner with more.
10: The plaintiffs say the company exaggerated its AI features before Apple launched the iPhone 16.
11: Introducing Apple Intelligence, the new personal intelligence system that makes your most personal products even more useful and delightful.
10: Apple didn't admit to any wrongdoing, but is agreeing to pay customers about $95 if they bought an iPhone 15 or 16 during a certain time frame. I'm Michael Kastner.
7: 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I'm John Shannon, News Radio 840 WHAS.
1: It's News Radio 840 WHAS, Nick Coffee with you, and I've got Rory O'Neill with me. Rory, let's discuss the retired Americans in the country right now that are less concerned about money than those sort of still in the workforce. What do we know as far as just the confidence folks have that are retired right now? Can they still sustain? And those that thought they'd be able to retire, but of course that doesn't look as doable right now.
12: Well, what this new Gallup survey finds is that there's still a lot of anxiety among those of us. You're nice and young, but those of us who sort of who see that retirement window sign getting larger in the front window, and those who say, you know what, it's not so bad when you look at it in the rear view window. So the Gallup survey essentially finds that people who are retired aren't as worried about money as people who are still in the workforce and about to retire. So there's a lot of anxiety out there among the working class, and the people on the other side say, don't sweat it so much.
1: Well, I can see that response from their end, but, you know, the preparation for those folks that are now in retirement, climate was a little different then than it is now, that are trying to get there, and it's a little bit more difficult with all the issues we have with affordability.
12: Right, and we're talking perceptions, not necessarily the realities that are out there. And, you know, the survey does talk to people who have retired. So now you can already assume that they're probably a little bit better off since they've already said, oh, hey, you know, we've got the dough in the bank. We can afford to retire. But what's also interesting, though, is about nearly 3 in 5, 58%, said they plan to keep on working at least part-time in their retirement. You know, maybe they're not a golfer. Maybe they don't like to fish. They think that working is something they'll either want or need to do. It's actually interesting, too. More of these expected part-time workers say they want to work versus those who say they will have to. So it's 36% want to work, 21% say, we're probably going to have to.
1: So are we seeing examples of unretirement? I mean, it could. I know people who have unretired, but it was more so because of boredom than it was they had to go back for money.
12: Right. Well, right. And I think going cold turkey is a big, you know, question mark for some. That
1: it happened with my father.
12: Stop working. Ah, there you go. Yeah, like airline pilots and stuff who are mandatory retirement ages and things like that. A lot of people just suddenly feel like they're lost and out in the cold, and then they end up getting some part-time job. I mean, look, I'm down here in Orlando, Florida. I know plenty of retirees who just work a few hours so they can get free tickets to theme parks and perks for their visiting grandkids. You know, they do it on that side of the equation just for you know, and to socialize versus they really need the minimum wage job.
1: Yeah, I'm sure boredom is not an issue for a lot of people, but I would imagine you may not really know boredom until you really are. You don't have anything to, you don't have any, you don't, not to say you don't have a purpose, but if you don't have hobbies and things you'd plan to do with your time and you just don't go to work anymore, I know I would certainly get bored, but I don't know if retirement's even going to exist, if it's going to be a thing whenever I get to that point.
12: Well, especially with all the work from home options that you have, you're just like, oh, you know, you could just be tuning in, zip in, you know, and just not necessarily have to get up, shower, shave, put on a suit and tie and commute to the office anymore. A lot of people just do it part-time. A lot of people find part-time work being real estate agents, you know, just sort of on little project-y things from time to time versus that full-on 9-to-5 grind.
1: Last one for you, Rory. We've got AI and fake doctors peddling dangerous things online, and this I shouldn't have to say this, but people need to know that just because somebody's got a white lab coat on and they're in a video on TikTok and they say they're a doctor, they probably are not a doctor. They might not even be a real person.
12: Well, now, though, they're faking real doctors. So maybe it is your doctor, or maybe it's a TV doctor like Sanjay Gupta, who they are, you know, using deep fakes to create videos of him hawking Alzheimer's products. And he's like, that's not me. I didn't do that. I wouldn't endorse this stuff. So so a lot of real doctors are being turned into snake oil salesmen thanks to AI and against their knowledge or their will. It's also happening in another part of the medical field when it comes to imaging. So AI is, you know, making that MRI look like, oh, no, there's a soft tissue injury there from that car accident. They're going to need millions of dollars in payments and things like that. So the fake AI stuff is even getting involved in medical litigation in particular.
1: So we now have the White House considering requiring government review of these advanced AI models before they're released. And this example, as far as the basically cloning doctors, is an example of this should have been done. This is dangerous. And I don't even say it to be funny or sarcastic. There are tools out there that we should not have access to. This story here is the latest example of that.
12: Well, look, we saw a lot of that medical misinformation pop up during COVID, right?
1: Yeah.
12: And that was pre-AI. Now imagine a doctor telling you this same stuff. You know, that can get real dangerous real fast.
1: No doubt. Rory, you are the man. As always, appreciate the time. We'll talk to you tomorrow.
12: Thanks, Nick.
1: All right. Traffic and weather's on the way. 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
0: I'm WLKY meteorologist Matt Milosevic. Our Thursday forecast is shaping up to be a nice day, even though we're cooler than normal. Mostly sunny skies will get us into the dry, mild mid-60s today. We're mainly clear, chilly tonight, with lows falling back into the upper 40s. We'll be a sunny to start our Friday. We'll see some clouds in the afternoon, with highs up into the low 70s. We'll watch for rain by Friday night. That's your WLKY forecast. I'm Matt Milosevic.
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0: All right, he's back with us, Mr. Tony Vannetti. It'll be Tony and Dwight coming up here shortly, but for now we have Mr. Vannetti with us. And this is a segment I save for you, Tony.
1: Okay.
0: Because we talked about it a little bit earlier, and I thought it'd be a good reset with you. And this is a rundown of what society really requires us to do to be considered normal. And if we don't, we're weird. And there are people who have said, you know what? Okay. No, I'm not doing this anymore. And you may think I'm weird, but I'm gonna resist. And there are people who've done these things and they claim that it has helped their quality of life.
1: Okay.
0: This is one that I'm not gonna do, but I get it.
1: Okay.
0: Married couples no longer sleeping in the same bed.
1: Yes. I've done this. We were out at a dinner party and there was four couples and three of them slept in a different room. Now, again, sleep is one of the more important things in your health. It's as important as going to the gym, right? It's the only time you heal. But we tried that, and my wife was like, I'm not having this. You got to get back in here.
0: Yeah, I slept on the couch a lot whenever the kids were taking over the bed, and then now we kind we start sometimes where it's not all four of us, and then we end up where it's all four of us. But
1: we broke that parenting rule a lot too. Yeah. You'd wake up both kids are in the bed with you, and it's like I don't care.
0: Yeah, it's awesome. Hopefully, eventually though, they stop sleeping in our bed.
1: But, oh no, they hugging is a problem.
0: Yeah,
1: why are you hugging me?
0: Yeah, we'll get there at some point, and I'm sure I'll miss it, but. Like, I would sleep on the couch and I would wake up, but like, whatever, sleepwalk and start my day. But there is something about waking up in your own bed with your wife that, like, hey, this is life. Here we go. Like, there's
1: is
0: something
1: life.
0: About it that I didn't know I was missing.
1: And we don't do the snuggle thingy.
0: Oh, no.
1: Like, we might do a foot thing at the beginning and then it's like, get on your side, right? So it's not, even if she does the whatever side by side guy, it's like 2 minutes, the clock has started. And in 2 minutes later, it's like, okay, we've had enough. I'm going over to my side.
0: Now, what about this one? And this is skipping big expensive wedding and using the money for a house instead. That's a wise investment, but it would seem non-traditional and most won't do it.
1: We have programmed the girls of this country to believe that that day is about them being a Disney princess and everything has to go perfectly and no amount of money is a problem. And you know you're going to spend $38,000 on the wedding. If you went to them and said, do something smaller for 10, I'll give you the rest to start your life. The women of this country go, yeah, no, I want my day. And you're like, you wish you could go to them. In 10 years, they're going to be like, why didn't we do that?
0: I tell you what, you just said my day. And that reminded me of anytime I think of everything that goes into the insane costs of a nice wedding in 2026. Mm-hmm. It's just all for one day. Now it's a moment. It's a memory. It's the happiest day of your life. All that stuff. But God, there's no way to justify that expense in any way.
1: No, there isn't. And again, photographers get mad at me because I'm like, you know how many times we looked at our wedding photos? Zero.
2: Hey, how was your day off yesterday exploring Cherokee Park?
1: Yeah, that's funny. I went to the gym this morning. They were like, "How's the butt doctor?" And I was like, "Oh, let me guess."
2: What are you talking about? You went back to that well again. What are you talking about?
1: You told people I was at the butt doctor.
2: I said you were out exploring Cherokee Park like you were doing, man. You said you wanted to return to nature.
0: There's a pervert in the park.
2: What pervert? I haven't heard any stories.
0: Yeah, Dwight. We might have connected the dots here.
2: Yeah, what are you talking about?
1: The bird watchers got more than bird watching.
2: that's no worm, baby.
0: Hey, have you guys heard my take on this? This is the kind of thing where, like, they're telling you not to approach him. I wouldn't be shocked if somebody's like, know what? I'm going to take this pervert down and.
1: Well, first of all, if that place was in the South End, that's exactly what would happen. There'd be a truck load of South End guys
0: they
1: driving around going, where is he?
2: Did you show your wee-wee to my wife?
1: Let's go get that wee-wee filler.
2: Hey, where's the wee-wee man?
1: First of all, is that a phone in his pocket or...
2: No, I think that was it. Canned ham.
1: First of all, why is it like a Bigfoot picture? Why is the only picture you have with his head down?
0: So I guess that's the best they could provide as far as identifying him, and there's not a whole lot there. But yes, you're right. It does look like the angle makes it look. They probably had to blow it up to get a better look of it.
1: Everybody at the gym today was like, is that his?
0: It looks like a creature.
2: It's very listen, this guy needs his OnlyFans. He doesn't need to be out in park.
1: I've heard of girth before, but my lord.
2: Hey man, this guy has a wonderful career ahead of him if he would just change his ways.
1: But this is, when I was growing up, that was sort of the...
2: Streaking.
1: No, that hill, that Cherokee Hill was... was known as something.
0: Tell me, I didn't experience
1: this.
2: It was a homosexual hookup place.
1: Yeah,
2: right?
1: It was. Yeah. Yes. Yeah.
0: Okay.
1: Yeah. So I don't know. Again, it hasn't happened in decades. So
0: like maybe
1: I don't know.
0: He left. He hadn't been back since the early 90s, and he's maybe that would be his excuse. Maybe that he came here, back and didn't realize things had changed.
2: I got a theory. What if he was down there in the 90s? And he was coming home, he got kicked in the head by a mule, got put in a coma, and now he's just coming out of the coma, and he didn't know any better. He thought that was still going on.
1: Maybe.
0: That could be it.
1: That's
2: the only rational explanation.
1: How many people sent a picture of that to their buddy and was like, hey, Jeff, where were you yesterday?
0: Looks like you.
2: I may have got one or two.
0: So he said rational explanation. This is one of the many things that, like, I'll never be able to relate. People can, you can be into a lot of different things, and there's a place in the internet where you can really feel at home with whatever weird stuff you're into, but the exposing yourself to random strangers, including children.
1: Strangers, I don't mind. The kids.
0: You don't mind?
1: I'll punch you in the face.
0: Okay.
1: You know?
2: I tried to walk through the park.
0: Tony's
2: naked.
0: Pro.
1: Exposing. Streaker? Come on, man. Streaker? The streakers?
2: Yeah.
1: Guy running naked down the middle of the football field at halftime.
0: So that no longer was a thing, or at least common whenever I was growing up. But like 70s, 80s, that was a thing.
1: Born. Yeah, there was a song.
2: Yes, they call him the streaker.
1: They call him the streaker.
2: I tried to walk through the park naked one time. They said, lady, you can't be in here naked.
0: All right, you'll get more of that. Tony and Dwight are coming your way next. It's News Radio 840 WHAS.
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5: I'm WOKY meteorologist Matt Milosevic. Our Thursday forecast is shaping up to be a nice day, even though we're cooler than normal. Mostly sunny skies will get us into the dry, mild mid-60s today. We're mainly clear, chilly tonight. Lows falling back into the upper 40s. We'll be a sunny to start our Friday. We'll see some clouds in the afternoon with highs up into the low 70s. We'll watch for rain by Friday night. That's your WOKY forecast. I'm Matt Milosevic.
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7: Good morning, everyone. We have a problem in the West End now. We have an accident on the ramp from the Georgia Powers Expressway westbound at the 64 split there in the West End. Also near Shively, an accident on the Waterson eastbound just after Dixie Highway. Shelbyville Road and Clark Station Road, an accident working there. Also watch for heavy traffic still on 65 southbound at the Kennedy, a little backed up on the Clark Memorial Bridge at this point. Our next report in 15 minutes. 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
8: I'm WLKY meteorologist Matt Milosevic. Our Thursday forecast is shaping up to be a nice day, even though we're cooler than normal. Mostly sunny skies will get us into the dry, mild mid-60s today. We're mainly clear, chilly tonight, with lows falling back into the upper 40s. We'll be a sunny to start our Friday. We'll see some clouds in the afternoon, with highs up into the low 70s. We'll watch for rain by Friday night. That's your WLKY forecast. I'm Matt Milosevic.
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9: It's a minute after 9 o'clock, sunny skies, 51 degrees outside the studios here at 4th Street Live. Good morning, everyone. I'm John Shannon, News Radio 840, WHAS. Louisville police are searching for a man who allegedly has been seen naked in Cherokee Park. Scott Hooper is following the story.
10: Police say the man hangs out in Cherokee Park near the scenic loop. He'll pop out on joggers, sometimes fully nude, commit lewd acts, then run away. LMPD says it's happened in front of children. A photo posted by police on social media shows a white male in a blue ball cap wearing nothing but underwear. Reported locations include Hogan's Fountain, the lower soccer fields, chauffeur's rest, and scenic loop areas. Police are urging the public to call 911 if they see the man. Do not approach him. Fifth Division officers have stepped up patrols in the area. I'm Scott Hooper.
9: There will be no Triple Crown winner this year, as Cherie DuVaux, Golden Tempo's trainer, announced yesterday that the Kentucky Derby winning horse will not race in the Preakness on May 16th, but will run in the Belmont Stakes June 6th. DuVaux made history becoming the first female trainer of a Derby winning horse. 9:02 at News Radio 840 WHAS. Nearly 1,000 jobs are being cut from the University of Kentucky properties, the majority dealing with food service. Lee Mowen has the details.
11: R.R. Mark and the University of Kentucky are ending their partnership, resulting in 921 employees losing their jobs. They provided food and concessions to UK, but that deal ends June 30th. UK spokesman Jay Blanton telling WKYT that the university is looking into an enterprise services partnership. You can check out more information on that from UK's website. We also learned UK healthcare is cutting 61 positions in their HIV program operations across the state and 36 more from the College of Medicine's Department of Behavioral Science. I'm Lee Mowen.
9: A Pulaski County man accused of attacking two people with a baseball bat now facing charges. 44-year-old Jonathan Gross is charged on multiple counts, including attempted murder, terroristic threatening, and public intoxication. Police say Gross allegedly became upset with two people at his Somerset apartment complex when they turned off the Wi-Fi, which Gross also used. He then allegedly hit them in the head with a baseball bat and threatened to kill them if the Wi-Fi wasn't turned back on by the time he went to his apartment. Secretary of State Marco Rubio and Pope Leo meeting at the Vatican today. Ahead of their meeting, Rubio had said he planned to talk to the Pope.

0: relative about getting humanitarian aid to Cuba through the church and other topics. Rubio said the trip was planned well before President Donald Trump took issue with the Pope's criticism of the war in Iran, leading Trump to refer to the head of the Roman Catholic Church as, quote, weak on crime. Sony is agreeing to pay almost $8 million to users as part of a settlement for a class action lawsuit involving purchases of digital games. Tammy Trujillo reports.
1: 3 years ago, Sony was accused of monopolizing the market and driving up prices for certain games in its store, with the plaintiff saying Sony violated antitrust laws. According to the settlement filing, those eligible for a refund had to buy certain titles between April of 2019 and December of 2023. The eight eligible games include The Last of Us, Call of Duty Classic, and Assassin's Creed Chronicles China. A fairness hearing is set for October to decide whether to approve the settlement. I'm Tammy Trujillo.
0: The Thursday edition of the Tony and Dwight Show, reunited and it feels so good, comes up right now. Your next news update at the bottom of the hour. I'm John Shannon, News Radio 840 WHAS.
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1: Hey, before you say any word, you say one word, it was John Alden's idea to say that you were the butt doctor, but I'm going to listen.
2: How dare you throw me under the bus?
1: Shut up, John Alden. Listen, I'm going to set the record straight. He did not have butt surgery. I'm so sorry that somehow that rumor got spread that you...
3: It's okay, bud. It's okay. I'm not that insecure.
1: I have,
3: and I understand when I leave, grade school kids take over.
1: I have no idea.
3: You understand when you let the students run the classroom for a day, that's what happens.
1: I don't know how the rumor about you having butt surgery got spread, but it did.
3: Right.
1: Let me set the record straight. He did not have any kind of surgery yesterday. He just took the day off.
3: Yeah,
2: I was under the impression that you were at Cherokee Park.
1: Yeah, he took the day
3: off. Not funny.
1: He took the day off to explore Cherokee Park, and that's it. That's that.
3: All right. I took the day off because I did extra derby coverage. That's it. All right. So, and I didn't get anything done I was supposed to get done. I didn't get out of my robe until damn noon.
1: Well, we saw that you didn't get out of your robe.
3: We're going to talk about a great American and a naked American. Those are the two top stories here today.
1: Right.
3: We'll start with Louisville police are searching for a man accused of exposing himself at Cherokee Park. I am a 57-year-old Louisvillian that grew up near Cherokee Park. In the 80s and 70s and 80s, that was not an unusual thing. That top of the hill there where we've had concerts and people sled, that was sort of a meeting place. This is a little something unusual because this guy apparently is walking around naked. I don't know how you do that more than just a couple of minutes without getting arrested. There is a picture of him, and it's like the Bigfoot pictures. It's like, why is the only picture... with his head down and you can't see him.
1: And no, every time there's a crime, they have Loch Ness Monster and Bigfoot technology on the camera.
3: Right. So now that...
1: Hey, what happened to you? Like the redheaded guy on CSI, he would always take a picture like that and go, enhance it times 10.
3: All right, let's be real here.
1: Okay.
3: I mean,
1: I wouldn't call
3: his friends have to know who he is, right?
1: I wouldn't call this guy Bigfoot, but... call him big something.
3: Well, the picture, obviously, I don't know if that's a phone in his pocket.
1: It's about a foot.
3: It's clearly an Apple DXL. So his friends have to know who it is, right?
1: And his ex-girlfriends.
2: I mean, what are the odds he's not from around here?
3: That might be the case because you would think, well, I don't know, because his friends got to be, dude, that's Jeff.
1: Can't people
3: walk? Why is Jeff? That's Jeff.
1: What kind of world do we live in where people just can't walk around naked in the park anymore? Is that frowned upon all of a sudden?
3: You're right. Damn millennials.
1: Every time I do it, they say, hey, lady, put your clothes on. It's annoying.
3: So according to police, he's been reported as seen around Hogan's Fountain. Again, that's exactly where I described. And then down lower at the soccer fields, that was Frisbee Field. We used to call Frisbee Field.
1: So did he do anything, or was lewd behavior, or was he just walking around naked?
3: Look, I got a real problem if you're naked around kids.
1: Absolutely.
3: I will beat the crap out of you and go to jail. I'll go to jail that day happily. You want around naked around adults? Fine. I mean, it used to be a thing in the 70s, The Streak. There's a damn song called The Streak, you know, The Streaker or whatever.
1: The Streak.
3: People used to streak at. There was one lady that used to do it.
1: That was the first record I ever bought, by the way.
3: No kidding.
1: I'm serious. I would take it around everywhere with me. And then little fat Dwight
3: left it.
1: Little fat Dwight left it in the back window of our Buick.
3: Yeah.
1: And the son got it.
3: Yeah.
1: At least that's what my mom and dad told me.
3: But even at the Wimbledon, it was like a tradition that a girl would run across naked at some point, and even the queen would smile and go, here we go.
1: Well, let's bring it back to full circle to right here in Kentucky. The Queen of England visits the Kentucky Derby, and we have a streaker in the 70s climb the flagpole. Remember that?
3: Yeah, but there's a double standard, is there not?
1: Yes, there is a big
3: time. If it's
1: a
3: woman, people are like, oh, gosh, darn, look at that. If it's a guy, it's like, hey,
1: hey, man, get that thing out of here.
3: Yeah, put that away. Clearly a double standard, I think.
1: Mm-hmm.
3: But I think this guy, to John's point, maybe he's not local.
2: But also, if he's not, what brings him here? He's got to have a reason for being here, you would think.
1: I would say our beautiful parks.
3: Somebody knows who he is.
1: I think there's a lot of ex-girlfriends. That's Frank Simmons or whoever's
3: name. You call your buddy first, right?
1: Oh, yeah, no.
3: You call and say Jeff.
1: Yeah, Jeff, what are you doing, man?
3: It's not Frank. It might be Frank. He might be Frank.
1: He might be
3: But if he's your buddy, you call him first, right? Like, dude.
1: Dude, what are you doing?
3: Seriously, we know it's you. Oh, it's not me, man. Yes, it is.
1: Listen, let me see how I can articulate this without having a meeting with our new boss, Boomer. Could it be that this is probably one of the greatest dating grifts ever? And hear me out. The guy purposely has his picture taken, and now everybody's looking for him, but you can't quite see who it is. But everyone is concentrating on some part of his anatomy is extra, extra large. Now, at some point, they're going to catch this guy, and his face is going to be all over television. Do the math.
3: No.
1: No?
3: No. No.
1: You don't think it's going to make you extra popular at all the bars?
3: No, I do not think so. I don't think women are going to be naturally attracted to the guy that is exposing himself to people in the park. No.
1: Is he doing it to people? I thought he was just walking around.
2: I thought he was popping out of bushes and stuff.
1: Oh, is he?
2: Maybe I misheard that. I thought that was part of what he was doing.
1: I don't know anything about the story. I thought he was just walking around
3: the park. But do you call
1: naked.
3: Your friend and say, look, I know it's you. If you, like, do you do an ultimatum? Like, if you do it again, I'm going to call and turn you in, even if he's your best buddy, right? Right?
1: I thought the guy was just walking around the park naked, but if he's going up to people and doing stuff, absolutely you got to turn him in, right?
3: The park is supposed to be for everybody, okay? Now, we're not even thinking about the poor squirrels.
1: Oh, I know.
3: The chipmunks.
1: Yeah.
3: Raccoons that are like, what is that?
1: Yeah. The size of that thing has probably scared every single groundhog.
3: It clearly
1: terrifies him.
3: It clearly is something in his pocket. That's what I noticed too. But somebody knows him, and you have now a responsibility. Either call this guy or turn him in. It's up to you. But you know, hey, you're listening to me, and you're saying you know who it is. Of course, everyone took a picture and sent it to their guy group and went, "Steve, who were we yesterday?"
1: How many people use the term? He's just hanging out in the park.
3: Oh, my Lord.
1: You're just hanging out in the park.
2: Part of the accusation was him popping out of bushes, and then it was reported that he fled into the woods at some point.
3: Was plenty of places to get away in the park.
1: I'm in the clear. My boss, Boomer, says you can walk around naked in the streets of Burlington, Vermont. Hang on one second.
3: Huh.
1: Note to self, book vacation for Susan in Burlington, Vermont.
3: The only problem is it's warm enough 2 days a year in Burlington, Vermont. For you to be naked.
1: That's probably why none of the men do it. It's all women.
3: Unless you're really hairy and then you got an extra day.
2: But well, those are all the Sasquatches you find in Vermont.
1: Gratefully, Susan is very hairy, and so she can stay warm.
3: Let's not waste any more time on this jerk. Let's go to a great American. Ted Turner passed away yesterday. This guy is every self-made man, American. This guy changed the way we watch television. He turned his father killed himself at 53. And so he got his dad's billboard company. Okay.
1: So his father killed
3: Ted Turner's dad killed himself when his dad was 53.
1: Okay. So how old was Ted Turner?
3: I don't know.
1: Oh, okay.
3: I don't know. So he inherited his billboard company and he turned his billboard company into television stations in Atlanta.
1: Mm-hmm.
3: We turned that into cable news. Mm-hmm. He invented cable news, folks.
1: He invented propaganda.
3: Yes, he did. Well, CNN used to be pretty good. Yeah. And then at one point, the Gulf War coverage will always be in contemporary American history. I mean, they were part of history. They were there live as the war unfolded. It was amazing. Don't tell me it wasn't amazing to watch.
1: It was an amazing to watch.
3: Oh, my gosh. Are we really? This guy is downtown where we're bombing and has the video up with those blue streaks going on at night. It was incredible. And then he bought the Braves,
1: mm-hmm.
3: right, and ran them like a good business.
1: Absolutely.
3: And they won a bunch of titles.
1: They stole Greg Maddux, the Benedict Arnold from the Chicago Cubs. Benedict Arnold. Billy Connor, pitching coach Billy Connor taught you everything, Greg Maddux, and you walked away from love.
3: He was part of the best, maybe the best pitching crew in history there at the Braves. And then he started to buy land. This is something I didn't know until recently.
1: Well, if you listen to John and I did an hour and a half farewell to Ted Turner, and we covered all this, but by all means.
3: Oh, I'm sorry.
1: By all means. Tuck your little...
2: He's lying.
1: No, I'm not lying either, John.
3: Thank you, John. Thank you for
1: we
3: being
1: did,
3: honest.
1: We did a 90-minute farewell memorial to Ted Turner. But, yeah, pack a couple of fun facts in a 2-minute memorial to him. Go ahead, Vannetti.
3: Largest private landowner in the United States.
1: We covered that in the first 20 minutes of our segment.
3: So, he also brought the bison back single-handedly.
1: The bison?
3: Bison, yeah.
1: That's a great vacuum, man. That's a great vacuum. You can get
3: or Native American could say Tatanka.
2: You know who else brought a bison back this year?
3: No.
2: The Indiana Hoosiers. You know what they did?
3: What?
2: They won a national championship in football.
3: There you go.
4: Ride my mule.
3: You get to do that for a year, bro.
2: Mm-hmm.
3: You get to just drop that
2: so fun.
3: Obnoxious IU football thing down for a year. You got to drop it in the fall, September 2nd.
2: That's
3: you
2: got to
3: stop.
2: But it's May 7th.
3: So Ted Turner, and then he was married to Jane Fonda. He was married 3 or 4 times.
1: Had a great dog named Hooch. Hey, Hooch, how you doing? Where's Turner?
3: He didn't have a dog named Hooch.
1: Yeah, he did. And every time they go, oh, look, there goes Turner and Hooch. Hey, Hooch.
3: He did give $1 billion to the United Nations Foundation. I wonder how much money actually went to people.
1: Oh, all of it. It went to Cindy, the secretary of... none of it went to countries, but... United Nations. What a joke. Oh, there's joke of the day, United Nations.
3: He owned the largest herd of bison. Bisons.
1: Bisons.
3: Multiple bisons.
2: Bisai.
1: Yeah.
3: Don't get out of a car and try to take a selfie with a bison.
1: No, actually you should because one less person in front of me at Kroger. Do get out and try to kiss the bison.
3: Here's my question.
1: Yes.
3: Does the person that gets out of the car that does a selfie with the bison do more flips in the air than those people in the Winter Olympics that do the ski thing?
1: I think so, yeah.
3: Go, oh, my God, it's a 980! It's a 980!
1: I think so, because
3: yeah.
1: The bison, they're quite powerful.
3: Yes.
1: They can throw a human being and spin them more.
3: They spin.
1: They're good.
3: You know. All right, so we'll get the show on. Again, if you're friends with the naked guy in Cherokee Park, call him today.
1: Or call us, 571-8484. Tell us who it is.
3: Get some accusations.
1: Hey, 571.
3: I know who it is.
1: Hi.
3: Steve Johnson. He lives at 4087.
4: It's my boss. His name is.
2: What if it's Lance McGarvey?
4: Hey, Sue's lying. I'm up here naked at Cherokee Park.
1: I got to tell you.
2: Never mind.
1: Taking the off-ramp, and I'm going to tell you about Tony's breaking alignment. 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
3: Poor Lance McGarvey could never commit a crime because the lineup would not be visual. 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
3: That's it. That's him. 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Number three.
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1: Me and James Atkinson from General Electric, a.k.a. Necro, will be at the Iron Maiden movie, baby. If you want to join us, the Iron Maiden movie.
3: You're going to the movie theater?
1: This is the first theater. This is the first time I've been to the theater, movie theater, since 2004 when you and I went.
3: I was at the last movie you was at a movie theater.
1: Yeah, it was Dawn of the Dead. It was the remake of Dawn of the Dead. It was 2004. So how many years has that been? 20?
3: A lot.
1: 2 years.
3: It's a lot.
1: 22 years. I return tonight if you want
3: to. So you go see a movie with Necrol.
1: Yeah.
3: But you won't go see the new Top Gun with me.
1: You want to see stupid stuff. You want to say, hey, go see this 4-hour movie. It's about the lady that invented French poetry, Jean Rufus. And you get in there and everybody talks French or subtitles. If I wanted to read, I'd grab a book, man.
3: I did watch a British period piece yesterday.
1: Here's what I want.
3: That robe.
1: Car chases, explosion, and full frontal nudity in airplanes. That's what I want. And people saying this, give me back my family. That's what I want in a movie.
3: So do they? You think the movie will cover the?
1: It's gonna cover everything, baby.
3: The old folks' home days.
1: Stop it, man! We're talking about
3: with
1: Iron
3: them getting
1: Man
3: fitted for a hover round.
1: You know who you sound like? You know who you sound like?
3: Iron Maiden has their own rock and roll hover round.
1: Let me tell you how beneficial Iron Maiden has been in my life, jerk. And by the way, you sound like the Rock and Roll Hall of Fame when you say stupid stuff like that.
3: Hey, too far.
1: You're the Rock and Roll
3: Call
1: Hall of Fame.
3: Call me the Rock and Roll
1: I
3: Hall
1: said
3: of Fame.
1: It, man.
3: All right, let's take it back. They're not that old.
1: If it wasn't for Iron Maiden,
3: yeah.
1: I would know nothing about history and wars. The Battle of the Battle of Passchendaele. Let's get that song on.
3: So you do like period pieces in history?
1: Ooh. No, I like I like songs about World War I and World War II. It's to the point where I remember telling my teacher, my history teacher, I tell her, I said, hey, teacher lady, I don't need your stupid history book. I know everything about history from Iron Maiden. And I did. That's where I learned about every war.
3: Give me one of the dumbest, I mean, one of the lines from a song that you enjoy.
1: No, I'm not.
3: Sing it.
1: No, I'm not. Because
3: give me one line.
1: No, I will absolutely not.
3: I will not make fun of it.
1: Yes, you will.
3: No, I won't.
1: I'm not kicking.
3: Scouts honor.
1: I'm not kicking the football, Lucy.
3: Scouts honor.
1: That's not the figure whether you do scouts honor with,
3: no, it's the scouts honor thing.
1: If we were in Iran, they'd chop your hand off for showing that finger. Can't do that, man. I'm a respected journalist.
3: Okay, so this is a real movie in a real theater.
2: I just looked it up. And there's two showings today in Louisville.
1: Yes,
3: can't be right.
1: If you want to join me and James Atkinson Necro, dedicate a listener to the show.
3: Theaters are wasting time with this.
1: We are going to the 6 p.m. showing at Preston Crossing. I would love to see you. And yes.
2: So you're actually going back to a movie theater.
1: It's the first time in 22 years.
2: I just can't believe it.
1: It's the first time in 22 years that I've been in a movie theater.
3: When you go to the theater now, you prepay for your seat and you pick out your seat.
1: Necro did that. You know what?
3: Did you buy the seat on the left and right of you?
1: He bought both of them. He just sent me a text and said, hey, yeah, I got these tickets. But I texted him this morning. I said, man, I got a busy day and it starts at 6. I'm going to try to get there by at least 5:30 so we can sit somewhere decent. I didn't know you get assigned seats now?
3: Yeah, yes. You pick your own seats. I sit literally in the same seats every time I go to the movie theater.
1: Really?
3: Yep, in the same seats. I always get the end to the left, and I buy the three seats right there.
1: I would have bought both seats around me had I known you could do
3: that. That's what I'm buying. That's why I'm telling you
1: this.
3: Hey,
1: Necro, see if there's two seats. Well, yeah, I can sit next to Necro. See if the extra seat next to me, go ahead and swallow that one up too. And before you ask, yes, we will be watching the Iron Maiden movie in our Iron Maiden t-shirts.
3: Here's the thing.
1: Of course we are.
3: How many you think there'll be, John, do you think there'll be just them two in the theater?
1: No, what are you talking about, man?
2: I'm curious how young the youngest person will be in there.
3: Oh, great question.
1: I'd say...
3: Is this tonight?
1: Yeah.
2: It is tonight.
1: I'd say probably 50.
2: You may get a few people my age that are enthusiasts. I won't be one of them, but you never know.
17: You never know. There might be an enthusiast or two to show up.
3: All right. It is time for Joke de Jour. It's my turn, but I'm going to give it to Dwight.
17: My name is John Alden, and I like using words like enthusiast. I find it very enthusing.
1: Okay, let me look it up. I can't say who this joke is from because they're clergy.
3: What?
1: Carl, this joke comes from... No, it's not Carl. It's on the tip of my tongue. Whose joke is this from?
18: Jerry.
1: Yeah, it's from Jerry. All right, here we go. Courtesy of Jerry, joke of the day.
3: All right.
1: Hey, fellas.
19: Hey, Dwight.
1: What did one saggy breast say to the other saggy breast?
2: I don't know.
1: Man, if we don't get some... Man, if we don't get some support in here, we're going to look like we're nuts.
2: I see why the clergy didn't want to reveal themselves.
1: People think they're crazy.
2: They didn't want to expose themselves.
3: Well, you'll see plenty of those tonight at the Iron Maiden.
1: What are you talking about, man? No,
3: saggy
1: listen.
3: Boobs.
2: Oof.
3: And I'm talking about the men. all right.
1: Okay, you know what? That's $5 out of the bad joke jar. Yeah, prepping last night. Usually we have romantic, lovey-dovey music. When Susan end our night in our Southern Comfort hot tub. Last night, it was the sultry, smooth sounds of Live Death on the Road, Iron Maiden. We loved it. Well, I loved it, and that's what counts. 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
18: There's an accident southbound 71 just before you get to 64 and into Spaghetti Junction, but I'm not seeing a huge delay at the moment. Cleaning up a wreck on Shelbyville at Clark Station. The wrecks on the Watterson are clear. Our next report is in 15 minutes. 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
20: I'm WLKY meteorologist Matt Milosevic. Our Thursday forecast is shaping up to be a nice day, even though we're cooler than normal. Mostly sunny skies will get us into the dry, mild mid-60s today. We're mainly clear, chilly tonight. Lows falling back into the upper 40s. We'll be a sunny to start our Friday. We'll see some clouds in the afternoon, with highs up into the low 70s. We'll watch for rain by Friday night. That's your WLKY forecast. I'm Matt Milosevic.
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21: Sunny and 49 outside the studios here at 4th Street Live. 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I'm John Shannon, News Radio 840 WHAS. Two Elizabethtown firefighters are recovering after being bitten by a brown recluse spider last week. Station number 3 on Ring Road suffered an infestation of the dangerous arachnids. The News Enterprise reports that since the discovery, Station 3 has been sprayed, fogged, and dusted by a local extermination company. The firefighters temporarily moved into Station 1 and were given clearance to return to their house yesterday, but out of an abundance of caution, it was decided they would return to the station today instead. The two firefighters who were bitten were treated and released. Officials say they still don't know how the spiders got inside the fire station. President Donald Trump striking an optimistic tone over the ending of the war in Iran. In his latest comments following reports of a deal on the table, Trump told reporters from the White House on Wednesday that there has been, quote, very good talks in the past 24 hours. Iran's foreign ministry spokesman confirmed his government was reviewing the U.S. plan, a reported one-page memorandum of understanding that sets the framework to end the war and start negotiations on Iran's nuclear program. The congressional map battle going into overdrive following the Supreme Court's ruling last week striking down Louisiana's congressional map. Mark Mayfield explains.
0: The high court called it an unconstitutional gerrymander that relied too much on race, and that's opened the door to Republican-led states to redraw their maps to favor the GOP. Republicans in Louisiana, Alabama, Tennessee, and Mississippi have started the process to redraw their maps. Republican-controlled Florida and Democrat-controlled Virginia already have new maps, but both are being challenged in court. This battle began after California and Texas redrew their maps. I'm Mark Kneefield.
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0: BOC on QMF, Louisville's rock station, 95.7. Dwight Whitten. 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
1: Home in the valley.
0: Woo! He hit the post! Well, he hit the post, baby! Yeah!
2: Oh, blind squirrels. So,
0: what?
2: And no one ever said Blue Oyster Cult. It always BOC.
0: I said BOC.
2: I know.
3: Were they worried of calling them a cult? Oh, it's the Blue Oyster Cult.
2: No, nobody.
3: They're going to go have a ritual downtown.
2: We didn't overthink things. Okay. It's not the way it was.
0: Here's Buck Dharma and BOC.
2: This Seattle mayor, have you seen her?
0: No. Is she hot?
4: I bet she has blue hair.
0: You asked me if I've seen her. And a bull ring.
2: So she's doing a number on Seattle. I don't know how these people get elected. I don't know how. They're crazy. They are crazy people. She ran Starbucks out of town.
0: Oh, my gosh.
2: It's like the most famous company from there.
0: There's only two good things that came out of Seattle. That's Starbucks and Jimi Hendrix.
4: Not grunge?
0: No, not grunge. Grunge.
4: Grunge. Of course you don't like grunge.
2: Grunge. Of course he doesn't.
3: I like Iron Maiden. Grunge, but I hate Soundgarden.
0: Yeah. Soundgarden. Hang on.
2: Nirvana, Pearl Jam.
0: Can we pause for just 1 second?
2: I don't know. For your hatred?
0: Do you mind? No, it's not hatred. It's just facts. Hang on one real quick. I got to check and see how many grunge movies are playing at 6 o'clock at Preston Crossing.
4: Because they're not old as Iron Maiden.
0: No, let's see. There seems to be no grunge. Oh, there is an Iron Maiden movie tonight at 6 o'clock. If you'd like to join me, I will be at the 6 o'clock show at Preston Crossing. Come out and say hi. Love to see you.
2: Yeah, the contribution to rock music compared to Pearl Jam and Nirvana and
0: Soundgarden. Yeah, they ruined it.
4: There'll be a Pearl Jam movie in 10 years, probably.
2: So this mayor, first of all, she said she literally is on camera saying, and if we're going to hit them with the tax, and if they want to go, bye. So guess what companies are doing? Bye.
0: Yeah,
2: so now she's doubled down because you know she was the person in school that hated the football team, right?
0: Absolutely, baby.
2: She is right down the line.
0: Look at me. I got a little bit of power.
2: Central casting. That's exactly right. Now she has power.
0: Now you're going to pay.
2: She was the one pissed off because all the money went to the football team because that's the only one people go to see. She said, hey, most of the time when the team wins the Super Bowl, they have a parade and schools close for that day because people want to take their kids down because you are not guaranteed another Super Bowl. So the kid might remember I was 7. We went down to the parade.
0: Sure,
2: it was the greatest memory. Me and my dad were standing there.
0: How about you and I? Just facts, 80s with the Cardinals.
2: Yes.
0: We were in high school for the 86 when it was our senior year. And it was a party.
2: Yep.
0: It was a lot of thievery.
2: So
0: and
2: she said, no. Schools are open. And if your child misses, that will be docked on their record. And that will be an unexcused absence.
0: And we will give them 25 to life. Is what she wanted to say.
2: It's just, she has to go all the way. Why are you, look, first of all, I don't know how you get elected. But if the next term, Seahawks won the Super Bowl.
0: I think it's hilarious. I hope they keep voting that way. I think it's hilarious. If you're that stupid, you get what you vote for. I mean, come on.
2: But you could tell that this person has hated football forever.
0: Well, let's shift gears and talk about a wonderful woman.
2: Yeah.
0: Mommy. What are you getting mommy for Mother's Day?
2: Your mom?
0: No, I call her mommy. Is that weird?
2: Yeah, it's creepy.
0: Why?
2: Yeah, because you're 58. But about to be 59.
0: She's still my mom.
2: 59.
0: She's still my mommy, though.
2: I'm 59.
0: I'll call her up and say, hey, mommy, having this really, what do you want me to call her?
2: I know
0: Darlene?
2: I know your mom. She would not want you to call her mom.
0: Stay away from my mom, man. Yeah. I've told you 1,000 times. What's stay up? Away from mom.
2: What's up, Darlene?
0: Hey, maybe I, Tony Vannetti, should call you mommy as well, per se.
2: How do you know I haven't already?
0: I hate your guts. Let's talk about mommy. What's going on for Mother's Day? What does mom actually want? Brunches, bathrobes. Let's get down to it. A survey says that more than 58% of moms want to be able to drop everything on Mother's Day and do nothing at all. Yeah, that's what I'm talking about.
2: That's awesome.
0: Right? 51% want quality time with their families.
2: flowers have got to be right up there. They like the flowers, right?
0: I gave Susan flowers the other day. And
2: what'd you do?
0: Nothing.
2: Oh, yeah, okay.
0: No, I did something.
2: Yeah, of course you did. You don't give flowers out of the blue if you didn't do something.
0: No, listen. I might have done something, but it reminded me, hey, I love my wife, but I got to buy her roses. So I come in.
2: Did you give her the same card that said, sorry for just being myself?
0: Yes.
2: I know it's hard.
0: It's a photocopy. It's a photocopy of the original card.
2: But I love the card you sent also was, I can't believe you married me.
0: No.
2: Usually, love you.
0: Usually
2: flowers.
0: Yeah, no, I usually send her a card that says, we've been through a lot together, sweetheart, and it's mostly all been your fault. But anyway, I brought her a dozen roses. I came in.
2: Yeah.
0: First thing she said was, what that cost?
4: Ooh, that would be me.
0: Unbelievable. This, I mean, how you please this? Like, anyway, 16% said they want more memories with loved ones.
4: Wow.
0: And 10%, speaking of that noise, 10% say they just want to go to the bathroom in peace. They must have a German Shepherd.
2: This sounds like a guys are filling this out.
0: No.
2: They just want to be left alone and in bathroom time. No, I mean, that sounds like a dude.
4: This sounds like a Father's Day list.
2: Yes.
0: I asked my mother's hilarious. Listen to this joke she has. So every year I go over and say, hey, Mom, what do you want for Mother's Day? And under her breath, she'll go, how about a different son? She's hilarious. She's great. At least I think she's joking. Mm-hmm. Well, it looks like the Pope got hung up on. This happened a while back. Robert Francis. I can't say his last name. Is it Prevost?
2: You're Provost.
0: Catholic. What is it?
2: Provost.
0: Does he go lots of pasta and get Sunday sauce with that last name? I bet he does.
2: Yeah.
0: I bet he does, too. Plus, he's over in Pope land right now. That's in Italy, right?
5: Arkansas.
0: Oh, it's in Arkansas. Thank
2: Actually,
0: you,
2: the Vatican is its own country. It's
0: of
2: the
0: course
2: small,
0: it is.
2: It's the smallest country in the world.
0: Of course. You Catholics just can't have... You got to have everything your own, don't you?
2: I'm sorry. Do you say you Catholics?
0: I just said it, man. I said it. I said you Catholics.
2: You know, you're pushing it, Chief.
4: You'll never get another piece of fish fry fish again.
0: Oh my gosh.
2: Are we doing the summer tour?
0: Yes.
2: The picnics. The first one is St. Paul, bro.
0: We got to get on it. Hey, Boomer, if you're listening, and we know he's not because he hates this show.
2: Yeah.
0: We want to do the Catholic picnic tour. But now I shouldn't have said that because now the Catholic People's Society is going to come after me.
2: They're going to spray you with holy water.
0: I'm sorry. I love you, Catholics.
2: The power of Christ compels you.
0: Let's go back.
2: The power of Christ compels you.
0: Let's go to good old Pope Leo, though. Pope.
2: From Chicago.
0: Robert Francis Prevost caught his bank because, well, he became Pope, elected Pope. He wanted to change his address, his phone number, and all the things on his account, so he called. He had all of the necessary security questions. That's when the rep on the phone told him, hey, listen, this isn't enough.
2: He didn't call.
0: He did.
2: He called.
0: Unless the Pope's lying. And listen, I'm not calling the Pope a liar. That's Tony Vannetti, Catholic People's Society, not Dwight Whitten.
4: You feel like it's Scientology.
2: The reporter has to be misunderstood. The Pope did
0: Robert
2: not call
0: Francis,
2: his bank.
0: Yes, Robert. This is from the Pope. After answering all the necessary security questions, the rep on the phone said, I'm sorry, this isn't enough. You're going to have to come down to the bank branch personally and get this issue taken care of.
2: Oh, stop.
0: That's when Robert Francis Prevost played the old Pope card. I would do it.
4: Yeah, I'd be terrified, too, if I heard that.
0: I would do it. I would say, hey, Jeff Rubies, I'd like to get in with a couple of my Cardinals tonight. Well, we're booked up. Oh, well, if you want to turn away the Pope, I remember an inn that turned away a couple that was pregnant one Christmas Eve. You want to be like that?
2: This isn't pulling the Pope card.
0: I live in
2: Rome now.
0: No.
2: How long am I going to be in Rome? The rest of my life.
0: He absolutely pulled the Pope card. This is from the New York Times. That's my source. Look it up yourself. Get on the internet, Grandpa, every once in a while.
2: Is there a clergy discount?
0: I don't know.
2: Like AARP has discount, AAA has a discount card.
0: Yeah, yeah. Code word Catholic gets you 10% off. Wow,
2: sweet,
0: nice.
2: Sweet,
0: wow.
2: Sweet, sweet.
0: So anyway, they said you got to come down to the branch, get that taken care of. That's when he played the old Pope card, and he said, would it matter if I told you I was Pope Leo? And that's a quote. It's when the bank rep hung up on him. Fortunately, a priest was able to step in and resolve the bank issues.
2: You mean the archbishop? Yeah, the archbishop. It just says the one from Chicago.
0: It just says a priest.
2: I'll handle it.
0: Let me see. Let me dig deeper in this.
2: A priest
0: said it was the priest's name was Carl. Priest Carl did that. So yeah, just a priest.
2: So stupid.
4: Imagine hanging up on the Pope.
0: Yeah, I know.
4: Then you find out you did it.
2: Well, you hear those stories all the time, you know, actors or directors calling them and saying, hey, well, I want to put you in a movie. And they're like, aha, Steve, thanks for, I get it. And hangs up on them.
0: So the story behind Beat It, they wanted Eddie Van Halen to play the solo.
2: Right.
0: Why can't I think? I can't think of anything anymore. I'm losing my mind. Quincy Jones.
2: It's been gone for years, bro.
0: So Quincy Jones picks up the
2: phone.
0: You
2: look cool.
0: Oh, thank you.
2: And that's really what matters.
0: That's all that matters. Mm-hmm. Just don't say anything.
2: Right.
0: You and Susan are just alike. Mm-hmm. You just want me to look pretty and say nothing.
2: Yeah, just sit there, sweetheart.
0: Thanks, kitten. Listen, so anyway, Quincy Jones calls up Eddie Van Halen and says, hey, Michael Jackson's doing a song. We want you on it. He hangs up on Quincy Jones.
2: Yeah.
0: Quincy calls three times. On the third time, Eddie Van Halen MFs him and cusses him out and hangs right. up. So they had to get somebody else to call and say, that's really Quincy Jones calling.
2: And he had to end up having to pay the rest of the band what he got paid for that because they were not supposed to do any side projects while they were in downtime.
0: In Eddie's own words, Eddie Van Halen's words, he said, none of us were supposed to do any separate projects, but I figured, hey, it's an R&B record by Michael Jackson. Who's ever going to know? Beat It.
2: And I can't believe I'm asking you a stupid trivia about rock music, but I'm going to waste more radio time with
0: that. No, we're not wasting time.
2: I saw an internet story that Metallica had asked Eddie Van Halen to join the band in 2007 to replace one of the guys in the band in Metallica because they were having issues, and that Eddie Van Halen wrote an individual letter to each one of them about keeping the band together.
0: I have zero...
2: Well, then it's not true.
0: I have no
2: idea. If you don't know
0: about,
2: it, buddy, it's about Van Halen, and you don't know it, then it's not true.
0: Okay.
2: There you go. I will delete that story from my notes.
0: I'll tell you what is true, though.
2: What is true?
0: If you're looking for the best windows and doors, Pella Windows and Doors, that's where you need to go, baby. 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
2: Sneaking Deacon Greg Gitcher says, clergy, do not get a lot of discounts. You wear the collar.
0: He doesn't.
2: Oh, yeah, hey, right.
0: I wouldn't give him a discount.
2: Yeah, Gitcher's not getting it. He drives the car.
0: Yeah, I know. Come on, man.
2: Yeah. All right, back after this on News Radio 840 WHAS.
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10: Ah, 1971. 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
16: Broken down's clear. Southbound 65 at St. Catherine. Right lane's open again. Southbound 71. Crews continue to work with an accident before 64. They're on the shoulder. Also a wreck on Shelbyville at Clark Station. Our next report is in 15 minutes. 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
17: I'm WLKY meteorologist Matt Milosevic. Our Thursday forecast is shaping up to be a nice day. Even though we're cooler than normal, mostly sunny skies will get us into the dry, mild mid-60s today. We're mainly clear, chilly tonight. Lows falling back into the upper 40s. We'll be a sunny to start our Friday. We'll see some clouds in the afternoon with highs up into the low 70s. We'll watch for rain by Friday night. That's your WLKY forecast. I'm Matt Milosevic.
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18: And 10:01, sunny skies, 56 degrees, heading for a high of 64. Good morning, everyone. I'm John Shannon, News Radio 840 WHAS. Louisville police say a man has been charged in connection with an incident that brought a SWAT team to downtown senior living facilities yesterday afternoon. LMPD responded to a call of loud shots.

0: coming from an apartment at Christian Care Community's Chapel House on South 5th Street. Police cleared out residents from the building as a precaution, and a man was brought out in handcuffs around 5 p.m. No injuries were reported, and the police are continuing to investigate the incident. Indiana Governor Mike Braun taking additional steps aimed at easing the pain at the gas pumps for Hoosiers. Scott Hooper has more.
1: Governor Braun is extending the suspension of the state gas usage tax for another 30 days after first pausing it last month. Indiana's gas tax is set at 23 cents per gallon for May, and now the governor is taking one more step for drivers to save even more at the pump.
2: And I'm not only extending the savings, I'm increasing them, because in addition to the gasoline use tax, we'll also now include a suspension of the gasoline excise tax. 36 cents a gallon.
1: With the latest move, Braun says drivers can expect to save about 12% on every fill-up statewide. I'm Scott Hooper.
0: 10:02 at News Radio 840 WHAS. Metro Police have arrested a woman in connection with a fatal shooting in the Park Hill neighborhood last month. LMPD says 22-year-old Alexis Morales has been charged in the April 25th murder of a man near South 13th Street and Brashear Drive. Police had responded to a report of a shooting at that location. When they arrived, they found a 50-year-old man suffering from gunshot wounds. That man, identified as Edward Kelly, was pronounced dead at the scene. Morales is scheduled to be arraigned this morning. The Kentucky Board of Nursing is warning the public of a scam. The board reports that this scam involves individuals posing as law enforcement or a KBN investigator. The caller claims the licensee is under investigation. Then they attempt to gather personal information from the victim. Anyone who receives one of these calls is advised to hang up and contact their nearest law enforcement agency and the Kentucky Board of Nursing. Some 200,000 Americans found themselves applying for first-time unemployment benefits in the week ending May 2nd, up 10,000 from the week before. That's still about 5,000 less than analysts were expecting. The numbers were released by the Labor Department this morning. Former New York City Mayor Rudy Giuliani is out of intensive care as he continues recovering at a Florida hospital. Natalie Migliori reports.
3: Spokesman Ted Goodman says the 81-year-old is the same fighter he's always been, and he's winning this fight as he recovers from pneumonia after being hospitalized on Sunday. Giuliani was New York City's mayor during the 9/11 attacks, with Goodman saying he had been diagnosed with restrictive airway disease, which complicates any respiratory illness. Giuliani will try to apply for the World Trade Center Health Program, believing his latest illness is linked to September 11th. In New York, I'm Natalie Migliori.
0: The 10 o'clock hour of the Tony and Dwight Show starts right now. Your next news update coming up at the bottom of the hour. I'm John Shannon, News Radio 840 WHAS.
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6: Just saying, you like the movies.
5: I don't write them, folks.
6: I'm going to the movies,
5: I just
6: too.
5: Read them.
6: Why not just go to the movies? Why not go see a
7: Dwight
6: movie?
7: Dwight did say one of the nicest things he's ever said to me in the break.
6: Hold on, did I?
7: We've known
6: really?
7: Each other for 30 years.
6: Wow.
8: Whoa.
7: He didn't even know that he said it.
6: It must have been subconscious. What?
7: He said,
6: or in my case, unconscious.
7: When he puts his phone on unavailable, there are three people that can get through: his mother, his wife, and me.
9: Well, wow.
6: That wasn't meant to be a compliment.
7: You know what? That's okay, buddy. No, listen, I'm like family, that's okay. And that's okay.
6: We all know that I struggle.
7: And that's okay.
6: We all know that we struggle. I struggle with my mental health. Especially with, I'm not going to say, there's two people that I work with that I can't stand. I won't get in the weeds, but they
7: see
6: work
7: how he
6: radio
7: tries
6: station.
7: To cover up his emotions with anger and meanful, hateful comments.
6: But part of my problem has been social media. It does nothing good. There's nothing beneficial. It used to be a good product where I could go and I could see food, rock and roll, an occasional boobs and bikinis, you know, stuff that I wanted to see. Now it's 100% politics, which I hate. So I've gone from 20-something hours consumption on Facebook down to 5 hours a week. Another thing I did is, you know this as well, we get asked for stuff constantly. So I put my phone on Do Not Disturb.
7: And there's only three people, John, that he lets to go through: his mother, his wife, and me.
6: Hang on, let me make
7: it. I'm in the category with his wife and his mother.
6: Hang on a second.
7: He's not going to be able to run from that.
9: That means you're going to have to make some important decisions down the line if he goes downhill.
7: Oh, right, exactly. Yeah.
6: Okay, there you go. I just removed you from the list.
7: Well done. Come on, man.
6: Thank you for bringing that to my attention.
7: He's making that up. You know it. I don't even know how to do that on my phone, but I really need to.
6: I need to do that.
7: I need to get with the IT guy because yesterday I told you I didn't do anything.
6: Yeah.
7: I was in my robe till noon.
6: And then you went to Cherokee and took it off.
7: I made brownies. So I put the brownie pan in the oven, shut the oven door in my brand new Forno oven. There's actually two electric ovens and eight gas burners.
6: I hate
7: burners.
6: Your guts. I got to get to bargain
7: supply. Went over, sat on the couch and hit play again because I was watching a period piece British war movie. And my watch goes, boop, boop. Hey, let's keep an eye on that blood sugar level. And I went, okay.
6: Oh my gosh.
7: All right. Okay.
6: Nobody asked you, stupid watch.
7: Okay.
6: Hey, watch. Mind your own business,
7: like
6: dumbass.
7: Like, the watch knew I put brownies in the oven.
6: Oh. Yeah. My phone used to do that. Like, I would be sitting watching, you know, Matlock or whatnot, and all of a sudden go, hey, you haven't moved for 3 hours. I'm like, well, nobody asked you. Just be a Just be a phone.
7: Okay. Am I crazy, though? Am I crazy to think?
6: No, you're
7: when
6: not
7: you
6: crazy.
7: Make when you make brownies, I cracked an egg.
6: Right.
7: I poured it in, and then I stirred it up until it was wonderful. I wonder if my watch is like, he's making a cake of brownies.
9: Now, it wasn't saying your blood sugar was low, was it?
7: No, it was saying, let's keep an eye on your blood sugar, pal.
9: Like it was too much. Okay,
7: After I put the brownies in the oven, not even eating, and I'm like, what? Wait a minute.
6: And then after I had to call him fat, so it was horrible. This watch is terrible, man. You need to divorce this watch.
7: Yeah. I do.
6: Yeah.
7: It makes me feel bad about myself all the time.
6: You look great.
7: Every time that I sit down and do the show with you, it's a couple minutes. When I get up, it goes, good for you. You got up. It's so condescending.
6: It really is. It really is.
9: I should do the show standing up.
6: No, we should try that. No, let's be those
7: too
6: idiots.
7: Old.
6: I like the people that go in an office setting and they go, no thanks. I won't be requiring a chair. I sit on an exercise ball. That way everyone can know that I work and work on my core at the same time.
7: The worst is the person with the little, the treadmill.
6: Treadmill, oh my
7: that
6: gosh.
7: That they walk on while they're working. And it's just like, you know what?
6: We had one of those here.
7: Enough. Oh, I know.
6: And he got rid of it.
7: I know.
6: I said he.
7: Yeah.
6: Same people that stand up and type. What are you, some kind of... Well, standing up and typing.
7: No, there's stand-up... there's some stand-up people here.
6: There is. See them every day.
7: Not in a good way.
6: Let's talk about poop-nami. And if you think poop-nami is a good term, it's not.
7: That sounds like a tsunami and poop mixed together.
9: Doesn't sound like a good term, by the way.
7: Hit the dinghy. Oh, no.
6: I thought poop-nami sounded
7: a
6: like...
7: A tsunami of poop. Oh, Lord. Whose poop is it?
6: It's Mexico's poop. Here's the story.
7: Man.
6: Let's unpack the poop-nami story. Wow. Well, there's nothing positive that comes from a poop-nami. You guessed it by now. Beachgoers in California.
7: Oh, no.
6: Are having to deal with a... Boy, this is a disgusting problem.
7: Yeah.
6: Think about this. So, basically, here's the thing. Sewage-tainted water is coming up from Mexico, so visitors to beaches... in certain parts of California, when they go to the beach, they're greeted by a sign that says, hey, water contact may cause illness. Now, every time you go to the beach, you kind of want to get in the water. I don't, because I've seen Jaws. I don't want to be part of the food chain.
7: No, I love going in the ocean.
6: I
7: love it.
6: I don't want to. Listen, when you step in that ocean, you're on part of the food chain, and you're really low. You're really low on that food chain.
7: I kind of look at people around me, too, going, who's peeing?
6: Right, I know.
7: Who's peeing?
6: Exactly.
7: That guy's peeing.
6: But anyway, parts of California, when you go to the beach, you're greeted with a sign that says water contact may cause illness. That's because the sewage water, it's coming from Tijuana River and it foams up.
7: Tijuana sewage?
6: Tijuana,
7: oh my gosh. Come on.
6: Man alive.
7: What the heck?
6: The nastiness is coming from the border. It drifts into the Pacific Ocean and then makes its way to San Diego County.
7: No way. Wait a minute. Here's
6: the good news.
7: So the water flows north? The water would have to flow north. I guess that's why Seattle's warmer than you think, because it flows north because Tijuana is south of San Diego.
10: Oh, Tijuana, you have different flowings. This one goes south.
7: To say the obvious.
6: Can you just do the story without you having to get into the where goes what's south and what's north?
7: I'm sorry.
6: Just one time, Susan.
7: Sometimes I forget that you have the mind of a child.
6: Just one time, Susan. That's all I'm asking, Tony. A college campus dining hall was temporarily shut down. Why? It was determined that mice and food, they don't exactly mix. That's a gray area, if you ask me. I like mice, especially Ratatouille. He's one of my favorite chefs to follow.
7: Yeah, that's why you have cats.
6: I don't like Skittles. Good morning, Skittles. How are you?
7: Cats eat mice.
6: Not if they're vegan cats.
7: And they show it
6: that
7: to you, too.
6: That'd be my luck.
7: They show it to you. They bring it to your feet and go...
6: They want praise.
7: Yeah.
6: My dog used to bring like mountain lions and buffalo, and he'd lay them on the back porch as an offering to me.
7: He didn't bring a buffalo.
6: You're right. He didn't bring buffalo. He brought several buffalo from our wooded areas. Ratatouille happens to be one of my favorite chefs, but everything you get is cheese.
7: It's the only thing I like about eating Ratatouille.
6: This was at Wentworth Hall. Boy, that just sounds pretentious.
11: Whitworth Hall.
10: Oh, meet me at... Hey, John, meet me
12: Did
10: at...
12: Did you hear Whitworth Hall has mice?
10: Oh, let me grab my cardigan. Who's going to be there? Ted, Michael, and Wentworth.
12: Them, and apparently Ratatouille.
10: They bring their cheese.
6: At the Wentworth Institute of Technology's Betty Hall, they closed after inspection revealed that... It needed immediate attention because they found nesting areas and mice droppings in the cafeteria.
7: Oh, boy.
6: Students said, however, that this has been going on for some time and that they're quite happy that it's being shut down. That's in Boston, by the way. Comes courtesy of Boston 25 News.
7: A hamster is a mouse? Or is that dumb?
9: Is a hamster a mouse? They're all rodents, right?
7: Did you have a hamster?
6: Yeah, no. Of course I had two.
7: Everybody had a hamster.
6: I had Laverne and Shirley.
7: Yeah, right.
6: I did.
7: Yeah. And it was, and here's the sad part is that they would always die sometimes in the winter because our rooms were cold in the 70s.
6: Yeah.
7: And the mice would freeze to death.
6: Do you remember habit trails? You know, habit trails? Yes. So habit trails... We had that. You know, I had pipes running
7: everywhere. Did you have the fancy ones where they had a pipe going to another habitat?
6: You're damn right we did.
7: Damn, fancy.
6: Nothing too good for my hamsters, Laverne and Shirley. And they were quite happy until one Sunday morning I went down and said, I want to see Laverne and Shirley. And I could never tell them apart because they're hamsters, but one tore the jaw off the other and was eating it. It was disturbing.
7: No, the worst part is when they have babies and the babies aren't there the next day.
6: Yeah.
7: Because they ate their own babies.
6: Little Fat Dwight wasn't exactly the smartest kid in the school, but I could never figure out why Laverne and Shirley never had babies. They never did.
7: It was just
6: them two.
7: Maybe it was just them two, and they
6: never had a one baby. We never had to worry about that for some reason. Yeah. I guess maybe they were abstinent.
9: Maybe they were celibate.
6: I think they were celibate.
9: They took an act of celibacy.
6: That makes sense. I know Richard Gere liked gerbils, from what I'm saying. He's more of a gerbil guy than a hamster. Because he said they were faster and quicker. So okay. I can't remember the whole story.
7: Yeah.
6: The whole story.
7: All right. Do we believe this? We don't have time to jump into this.
6: The gerbil, you're in the pet shop. All you want to do is have a gerbil family of your own. You know, be able to watch television every once in a while and hang out with your very own family. And here walks Richard Gere.
7: All right. So what's the difference between a gerbil and a hamster?
6: I can't answer that question right now.
9: Their cheeked pouches and their furry tails. Those are the differences.
7: They are cute as hell.
6: That was not my answer, but I want to avoid a meeting.
7: So do we believe this is a suicide note from Jeffrey Epstein or not?
6: No, I don't believe it. Look.
7: How is this now getting out?
6: All right. Here. Maybe this will solve it. We forgot to mention this suicide note. 5 years later, this suicide note was left in his cell.
7: It was locked in a courthouse vault for 5 years.
6: Yeah, sure it was.
7: Come on, man. Handwritten, unsigned. Oh, yeah. An undated note was presented to the court by Epstein's former cellmate.
6: Listen, it's just Just do the math yourself.
7: Oh, Nicholas Torcolini.
6: Oh.
7: Yeah, he's probably honest. Nicky did what?
6: Hey,
7: Nicky did what? He wrote a letter out. He said it was Epstein's suicide note.
6: That's Nicky.
7: That's Nicky, you know.
6: Now let's all pause together and comb our hair with our combs.
7: Let's do it. Let's do
6: look
7: it.
6: Look at my papadula.
7: Looking good. Looking good.
6: Hey, thank you, Anthony. it's common that three or four closed circuit TVs will just go out at the same time. Cameras will go out at the same time for 10 to 15 minutes, especially in a federal prison system.
7: Yeah.
6: Because nothing much goes on in federal prison systems, so surveillance really isn't needed to begin with, or so there's not a lot of upkeep with that. So all of the pieces seem to make sense, and if you say this suicide note was 5 years late...
7: He's outing possibly the most powerful people on the planet, and he committed suicide. Cameras were out.
6: Cameras were out.
7: Only part of the prison that it was out.
6: Hey, what about the guards? Well, they had... You know, it's common that the guards all knock off for 15 minutes in the middle of the night and eat their Quiznos.
7: CBS News says the note has not been independently verified.
6: Duh. Does the media and whoever...
7: Hey, what's this in the back of the vault here?
6: It seems like...
7: What is this? Is it a letter?
6: Hey, how come nobody checked? Why did nobody check the Epstein vault? What is this that you're giving me, Nicky? It seems to look like a suicide note. Oh, my goodness, it is. We better get this note to the authorities. Too sweet. Let me speak to the commissioner. Too sweet.
7: 5 years later. Come on.
6: 5 years later. How stupid do you think we are?
7: 5 years later. I don't think so. Unlimited landscapes.
6: Yeah.
7: Get yourself a pool, man. Dwight's got a pool. He loves it.
6: Yeah, but when you get yours, I will come and use yours.
7: Oh, please don't do that.
6: I'll float al fresco.
7: Don't tell him the address. 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
7: All right, how'd you do on reeling in the years yesterday without me?
6: My wife told me in the Southern Comfort hot tub last night that I crushed it, but I tell you, I almost lost it. John,
9: he did almost lose it.
6: John William Alden, the turd, has gotten really good at this, and I'm not a big fan of that. I like winning.
7: Let's go, John. We'll play songs that charted today. We guess the year. Let's go.
22: And I see you.
6: This, of course, is when John Wayne cut a song. It was the only hit John Wayne had.
7: I've never heard this song in my life.
9: This is the Human League with Tell Me When.
6: So we're in the 80s.
7: We're in
6: the early
7: 80s.
9: It started at number 40.
6: Of course it did.
7: You're so good.
6: What's the name of the song?
9: Tell Me When.
23: Oh, you never heard the Human League song, Tell Me When? Oh, it got to number 40.
9: It did.
6: John Alden.
9: All right, so you never heard of it before.
6: No, I've heard of the Human League.
9: Okay, here's your next one.
6: I want to say 97.
7: It's earlier. No, it's earlier. Cotton Eye Joe? No.
9: Band was Rednecks.
6: Well, the original Cotton Eye Joe was way
9: Nitty
6: back
9: Gritty
6: when.
9: Dirt Band, yeah. This is the Swedish version.
6: Yeah, this is the...
9: The better version, if we're being honest.
7: Come on.
6: Yeah, I want to say 97 or 8 on that. I want to say 97 or 8 right now.
9: All right, we'll move on.
6: Golly, that's a tough one. Human League to that crap.
9: All right, here's your next one. You know who it is?
6: This song is making me start my period. Turn it off.
7: Who is it?
9: Firehouse.
7: Firehouse. Hey. Now it's back to late 80s, right?
6: Hey, have your sister get in my Nova, and I'm going to play the Firehouse cassette for her.
7: I think in 92 now, 93.
6: Golly, that Cotton Eye Joe I thought was higher.
7: Every big hair band had to do one power ballad because Kiss
6: more than
7: did.
6: One. You know who didn't?
7: What?
6: Iron Maiden, join me tonight. Join me and James Atkinson Necro from General Electric as we see the Iron Maiden movie, 6 o'clock, Preston Crossings. I want to see us. Come say hi.
7: Over under 6 people. That includes the ushers.
6: Do you want to bet me on that? You want to bet me?
7: Let's go
6: $20.
7: Bet me then.
6: I bet you both these jerks is sold out. We're close to
9: it. Is this a one-night only thing?
6: Yeah.
9: Yeah, it'll be pretty. It'll be free?
7: Yeah. Is it free?
6: No, it's not free, you jerk. Is your stupid French movies from French land, are those free?
9: All right, here's your next song.
7: Oh,
0: it's got a 90s vibe. It's got a 90s vibe. This is the toughest one ever. We keep going back 80s, 90s, 80s, 90s. God.
7: It's not. It's.
0: There's no way that this would be 80s.
9: God. It's Boys to Men. Boys to Men.
0: Boys to Men. Oh, it could be 80s then. It could be the late 80s. No, it's early 90s.
7: It's early 90s, like it's I said. 92, 93, man. Bro.
0: Look at that stupid John Alden smile.
7: Stupid face.
0: Can we turn the television off? At least for this segment. He dances.
7: Well, he's
0: on
7: a 70-inch television, too. His big, oh, man. Fat face.
9: All right. Two more. Dos Mas. Yeah. Here's your next one. You can
7: change the way this is 94.
9: Right, it is Sheryl Crow.
7: This is...
0: No, it's not. It's later.
7: It's no, it's not. No. No. No. No. This is 93, 94.
0: This is absolutely later than 94.
7: No, it is not. No.
0: He's looking at me and I'm looking at him. He's got to have a tell.
7: It's 94. It's not...
0: It's not. It's 93.
7: It's 93. It's 93.
0: Oh, boy.
9: You ready for your number one?
0: Number one.
9: This may be the hardest one we've done in a while.
0: I think so, yeah.
9: All right, here we go.

0: of the day is Tony Bennett.
1: 1993.
2: What is it?
0: I'm gonna say six.
3: 95.
2: Oh, you had it.
3: Yeah. How about Dwight knew it was wrong?
0: I'm gonna tell you, like Captain Hooper told that jerk.
2: Yeah.
0: Trying to tell him his. You ready?
2: Yeah, go ahead.
0: Don't tell me my business again, Mr. Hooper.
2: I don't need college guy. Well, I'll tell you one thing.
0: That's where Hooper tells Captain Quinn. That proves nothing. He goes, well, that proves one thing, Mr. Hooper. It proves you college kids don't have sense enough to admit when you're wrong. I love Captain Quinn.
2: Damn it.
0: Yeah.
2: I should have known when he got so excited with the last song because he was at Whispering Hills dancing to this.
0: Thanks a lot for us. Thanks for snatching a defeat out of the jaws of victory.
3: You'd have been wrong, too. You said 96, right? That's what you landed on?
0: I said 5 or 6.
3: But you were going to say 6.
0: Was it 5? I was going to say
3: 6. It was
0: 6.
3: 5, yeah.
0: Daggone it.
2: All right.
0: Man, well, you know what?
2: What?
0: Well done, John William Aubrey Turd. Well done. You know what we are? When people think of me and Tony, they think we're good sports. You know what? If this was Little League, we'd walk over and shake your hands right now and we'd say, good game.
2: Yeah.
0: But you're just a television person. 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
4: Earl, your accident's clear with the exception of one. That's the wreck southbound 71 at 64. That's on the shoulder. Watch out for broken downs. Northbound 65 on the ramp from Preston Highway and westbound Watterson at Bardstown. Our next report is in 15 minutes. Chuck Ingram, News Radio 840 WHAS.
5: I'm WLKY meteorologist Matt Milosevic. Our Thursday forecast is shaping up to be a nice day. Even though we're cooler than normal, mostly sunny skies will get us into the dry, mild mid-60s today. We're mainly clear, chilly tonight, with lows falling back into the upper 40s. We'll be a sunny to start our Friday. We'll see some clouds in the afternoon, with highs up into the low 70s. We'll watch for rain by Friday night. That's your WLKY forecast. I'm Matt Milosevic.
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7: Sunny skies, 57 degrees outside the studios here at 4th Street Live. Good morning, everyone. I'm John Shannon, News Radio 840 WHAS. Louisville police are continuing to search for a man who allegedly has been seen naked in Cherokee Park. Scott Hooper has more.
8: Police say the man hangs out in Cherokee Park near the scenic loop. He'll pop out on joggers, sometimes fully nude, commit lewd acts, then run away. LMPD says it's happened in front of children. A photo posted by police on social media shows a white male in a blue ball cap wearing nothing but underwear. Reported locations include Hogan's Fountain, the lower soccer fields, chauffeur's rest, and scenic loop areas. Police are urging the public to call 911 if they see the man. Do not approach him. Fifth Division officers have stepped up patrols in the area. I'm Scott Hooper.
7: There won't be a Triple Crown winner this year. Trainer Sherry DeVoe says her Kentucky Derby winner Golden Tempo will bypass the Preakness Stakes. DeVoe says they're looking forward to pointing him towards the Belmont Stakes and are excited for what lies ahead with this very special horse. It means the Belmont will feature a rematch of Derby winner Golden Tempo and runner-up Renegade. On social media this morning, there was video of Golden Tempo arriving at Belmont. The Theodore Roosevelt Presidential Library is in the final stretch. Michael Kastner with more.
9: I believe again that the American people are as a whole capable of self-control and of learning by their mistakes.
10: That is a recording Roosevelt made in 1912. Whether his faith in the electorate was justified may be open to debate. What isn't a source of division is that the library is set to open July 4th in Medora, North Dakota. State leaders expect to draw thousands of visitors from around the country and the world. Governor Kelly Armstrong says the state has been planning for more than a year. What might you learn during a visit? TR had a bullish hope for future presidents.
9: The leader for the time being, whoever he may be, is but an instrument to be used until broken and then to be cast aside.
10: I'm Michael Kastner.
7: More of the Tony and Dwight Show on the way next. Your next news update at 11 with Joe Lincoln. 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
17: John Polk was my nemesis. 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

0: Poor little J-O-E.
1: That was back in the day when nobody got divorced, and if you did, they would whisper it. You know, she's divorced.
0: Hey, you know, Frank.
1: No, wait a minute. She's a divorcee.
0: Hey, you know what? New lady joined our church.
1: Divorcee.
0: I wonder what she did wrong.
1: That poor girl.
0: Thank you for the Tammy Wynette there. And by the way, I got an update on that Epstein suicide note. We'll get to it in a second. But first, more and more Gen X women are discovering that there's more to life than marriage. This is a COVID story, too. So that's COVID. There's been a number of ladies that are seeing more clearly and decided, you know what? It's enough. They're starting to get divorces, so much to the point in the recent years, 63% of divorces have been filed by the wives. 63% of them.
1: They've had enough.
0: Yeah, okay. They've had enough. Out of that, 56.
1: It couldn't be that we can't ever make you happy.
0: Well, okay.
1: Oh, you want that or you want
0: this? Hang on. Dr. Anthony Vannetti might have hit on something. Mm-hmm. 56% of the women that filed for divorce said they did so because they felt unhappy. Bing! Yeah. Richard Dawson.
1: Yes, because nothing will make you happy. But go ahead.
0: The Gen Z's ladies also said they're grown and their demands are less. And they've shifted into being real women.
1: Oh, real women. Okay.
0: And now they're simply not finished living their lives, and they don't want to settle anymore.
1: Oh,
0: let me tell you, ladies. Let me tell you about a woman named Susan Tyler Witten that's settled, and she's pretty darn happy-ish, kind of.
1: And then you see all these videos of divorcees that are on video crying, going, I should have never left. I can't believe I didn't think I was happy with him. All he did was try to please me, but I was just bored. And I
0: Merp. Wow.
2: This show took a turn.
0: Yeah, pinned up.
1: I'm just sorry.
0: Pinned up anger here.
1: Blame the guy. And we always go, yeah, okay, it's our fault.
0: Isn't that average marriage counseling? There is.
1: We need more money around here. Okay, I'm going to put some extra hours in. Hey, how come you're not around here anymore? Because you said make more money. You never listen.
0: What? Pro tip, if you're a teacher, don't chug gin from water bottles.
1: Does she really want us to listen?
0: No, of course
1: wouldn't
0: not.
1: Wouldn't our heads explode if we actually listened?
0: But, you know, I would listen if she would listen.
2: Who's going to listen first?
0: Huh?
2: Who's going to listen first?
0: What?
1: You're such a girl. You're a girl.
0: Good.
1: You're a girl.
0: Good. Women are the smarter sex.
1: Are they?
0: Absolutely.
1: That's not true.
0: Ron
1: Burgundy said men's brains are bigger. That's a fact. He's a news guy. News.
0: Women are way smarter than men. Way smarter than men. I'll take a woman brain over my brain. Well, I'd take a gerbil brain over my brain. But women, they're smarter than men.
1: Mm.
0: It's the truth.
1: Mm.
0: All right. Agree to disagree. Let's go to Nottingham. That's over across the pond and it's right by French land.
1: Nottingham.
0: Yeah, Nottingham.
1: Yeah, that's where
0: They filmed. What's the show you like? Downtown Abbey? No. That's where they filmed Downtown Abbey.
2: Homelander.
0: In Nottingham.
1: No.
3: Hey, John, let me ask you a question. What would happen if Downtown Abbey universe got into the Outlander universe?
1: No, that's Robin Hood, the Sheriff of Nottingham.
0: Mm-hmm.
1: He battled the Sheriff of Nottingham in Robin Hood.
0: I like the big fat bear in that cartoon.
1: Little John
0: or something, right?
1: No.
2: What?
1: No, right? The monk. The monk that makes the beer.
0: Is that the bear?
1: No, Little John was the big dude.
0: The bear? Who's the bear?
1: There's no bear.
0: Yeah.
1: You're talking about the Bill Disney Cox. Movie.
0: Yeah, the Disney movie.
1: Yes, Little John is...
0: So there's another Robin Hood? I thought it was just a cartoon fox, and there's a fat bear as his buddy.
1: Apparently.
0: And then the sheriff comes and steals all the rabbits, carrots, or whatnot, and they get it back.
1: Apparently, the true story is Robin Hood didn't give as much to the...
0: Poor.
1: The downtrodden poor as they led to believe.
0: Was Robin Hood a real guy?
1: They think he's a mixture of several people, just like a lot of the figures at that time.
0: Just like Papa Noel? Santa Claus was a real guy.
1: No.
0: Yes, he was. But the only difference is he would sneak in and pull the children's teeth out of their heads and make necklaces of them.
1: Yes.
0: But just it's another example of rewriting history, man. That's all that is.
1: Just like King Arthur, they believe that King Arthur was several people mixed into one, and they actually think the original King Arthur was a Roman general that had defected and became King
0: Arthur. I like King Arthur in a can.
1: No, it's Prince Albert in a can.
0: No, I've got a Prince Albert, and let me... Never mind. Let's go to Nottingham, where a teacher was suspended and banned indefinitely from the profession of being a teacher. I have absolutely zero confidence in pronouncing her name, so we'll just call her Teacher Lady. Teacher Lady was slurring her words, and she was acting in exaggerated manners. That's when students went ahead and thought that she was drunk. They brought it to the attention of the faculty. At one point, a witness said that the teacher said that this class terrifies me, and she was caught drinking gin and lemon from a water bottle. She said the gin and the water.
1: I don't blame her.
0: I don't either.
1: I don't blame her. Teaching your crappy kids has driven her over the edge.
0: She said that it was accident that the water bottle containing the gin and lemon was left over from a birthday weekend, and well, she forgot about it.
2: Didn't get to her.
0: No, that's what she decided. How do I get rid of it? Well, the only logical way to get rid of the gin is
1: to drink it all.
0: Yum. And she said she was caught throwing up. She was so drunk. She said, I thought, here's what I'll do. I'll chug it all. Then later I'll go in the bathroom and puke it up. They didn't buy it. She got fired, and now she's banned from the entire profession of teaching.
1: No, of course, yeah, because you want to cover up how difficult it is to be just a simple teacher anymore. It used to be pretty simple. It's not supposed to be this hard to be a teacher. So, yes, she made a mistake. You should never be drinking, and you're in charge of children. And I don't know what age. Does this say grade school, elementary, high school?
0: I just deleted the story, Susan.
1: Why would you delete it right afterwards?
2: He did this yesterday, too.
0: That's
1: so
0: what I do.
1: Stupid.
0: That's what I do. You do your way, I do mine. I get with the story, I delete it, moving on. Just like when Susan asked me what was on the show.
1: We're still discussing the story, bro.
0: You were.
1: Look, you do a story to dive into it. You just don't read off the news. You want to work at the news, it's at the bottom and the top of the hour.
0: Sorry, chatty, blah, blah. I was just
1: moving. It's a talk show. So, teaching, can you just do undo and it comes back up?
0: No.
2: Go to your history.
0: That was an extra $7.
1: Well, maybe because
0: Wait, what was the question?
1: Question is, maybe teaching shouldn't be that hard.
0: But what was your question? You asked me a question about...
2: It was what grade level was she teaching?
0: Hang on, let me find out. Fifth. Are you happy? It was fifth. Fifth grade. Now, go ahead, Susan.
1: If you want to watch...
0: What's your brilliant point, Susan?
1: If you want to work in the news, it's at the bottom and top of the hour, and you have to talk like this. W-H-A-U.
0: I'm Dwight Whitten.
1: Yeah, see? Do you want to do that?
0: I got it down pretty good. I can do it.
1: You do, but I don't think you want to talk like that.
0: I'll talk like this. I'm Dwight Whitten.
1: It sounds like
0: you gotta say your name in a nice, memorable way if you're important.
1: But it sounds like the jam box is the batteries are going down.
2: Replace the batteries, John Alden.
0: It's pretty good, man. You should be a broadcaster. That's really good, man. Let's hear yours, Tony.
1: Are they having little mini strokes?
0: I think so.
1: Yeah, probably is. They're out there listening to us.
2: I'm talking more about the guys that they play that aren't from here that are funny.
0: Well, the news department hates us anyway, so who cares?
1: That's true. All right. We'll get off the teacher that got drunk in front of the kids. But at some point, you got to go, man, teaching is rough these days.
0: Yeah.
1: That's all I got to say.
0: I know a teacher that got kicked in the stomach by a student, grabbed the student by the arm, took it down to the principal. You know what the principal told the teacher?
1: Yeah.
0: What did you do to provoke this?
1: That's what I'm talking about.
0: That's how bad Jefferson County Public Schools has gotten.
1: Drive people to drink.
0: That's just one story.
1: I just recommend teachers going over to Lots of Pasta today.
0: Of course.
1: And getting a sandwich and just chilling out in the coffee shop and just having the best cup of coffee they ever had in their entire life. And just grade those papers over there. That's what I would say to do.
0: Maybe make it an Irish coffee while you're there.
1: No, absolutely.
0: Of course.
1: Not while you're teaching.
0: Okay.
1: Lots of pasta.
0: Well, it's not Nottingham.
1: 3717. Well, the sheriff of Nottingham will not get you.
0: Yeah.
1: 3717 Lexington Road in the heart of St. Matthews.
0: Kentucky marijuana card. 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
31: Mental health is just as important.

0: I'm seeing some slow traffic northbound 65, just above Fern Valley, making your way into the construction near the Watterson. Also a bit slow now, eastbound on the Watterson's ramp to southbound 65. Doing fine on 71 and 64. If you spot traffic problems, call the Rates Fence Traffic Tip Line, 479-2337. Our next report is in 15 minutes. Chuck Ingram, News Radio 840 WHJS.
1: I'm WLKY meteorologist Matt Milosevic. Our Thursday forecast is shaping up to be a nice day, even though we're cooler than normal. Mostly sunny skies will get us into the dry, mild mid-60s today. We're mainly clear, chilly tonight. Lows falling back into the upper 40s. We'll be a sunny to start our Friday. We'll see some clouds in the afternoon with highs up into the low 70s. We'll watch for rain by Friday night. That's your WLKY forecast. I'm Matt Milosevic.
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3: It's 11:01, sunny skies and 58 degrees. Good morning, I'm Joe Lincoln. Over a dozen new lawsuits have been filed 6 months after the crash of UPS Flight 2976 at the Louisville Airport. The number is 15 to be exact, and they are on behalf of 3 people who died, 95 people affected, and 11 businesses. 2 were reportedly filed by the family of Lou Faden and his 3-year-old granddaughter Kimberly Asa, who were killed at nearby Grade A Recycling. The family claims that multiple companies failed and that led to the crash. They're seeking damages for medical expenses, pain and suffering, and more. The other lawsuits, which were also filed in Jefferson Circuit Court, were filed by owners and employees whose businesses were damaged or closed after the crash. An arrest has been made in connection with a deadly shooting that took place last month in the Park Hill neighborhood. The shooting reportedly took place at 4 o'clock in the morning on April 24th near the intersection of 13th and Brashear Drive. That's just down the street from Park Hill Park. When police arrived at the scene, they found a 50-year-old man suffering from several gunshot wounds. He died at the scene. Yesterday, police announced the arrest of 22-year-old Alexis Morales, who has been charged with murder. Court records show that law enforcement conducted a search at a home on Bugler Court and found a handgun, which was linked to a casing found at the scene of the shooting. Morales also admitted to the fatal shooting in a police interview. She was arraigned at 9 o'clock this morning. Sources tell ABC News that the U.S. and Iran are negotiating over a memorandum of understanding, not a full-fledged agreement, but a short-term proposal that White House officials say could lead to a more comprehensive deal. But there's no indication that the Iranians have accepted the agreement. This as the Strait of Hormuz is effectively blocked off. More from ABC's Rachel Scott.
4: We know one of the major sticking points in any of these negotiations will be Iran's nuclear program. The president has long insisted that Iran needs to give up its nuclear material. So far, Iran has flat out refused. And U.S. officials also caution, even though there are messages being traded by way of Pakistan, these negotiations are fragile and they could all fall apart as they have before.
3: In the meantime, Israel has launched its first strike on Beirut since announcing a ceasefire with Lebanon last month, a move that could affect an Iran deal. Israeli officials say they were targeting a top Hezbollah commander. More than 24 people are facing federal charges in connection with an insider trading scheme that netted millions in illicit profits, Mark Mayfield reports.
5: The U.S. Attorney's Office for the District of Massachusetts announced charges against 30 defendants on Wednesday related to the large-scale, decade-long scheme. Defendants include corporate attorneys and other financial professionals. Charges include conspiracy to commit securities fraud, money laundering conspiracy, obstruction of justice, and more. I'm Mark Mayfield.
3: Your next news update at 11:30. I'm Joe Lincoln, News Radio 840 WHAS.
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0: That's his walk-up music. Greg Elliott, when you played, you were not a pitcher. You were a pitcher.
1: I was a pitcher. I even have the scar on my left elbow to prove it.
2: Tony was a catcher.

0: catcher, but that's a different story.
1: So what was your batting average when you actually did bat?
2: I played first base.
1: Okay.
2: Actually, growing up, I played shortstop as a left-hander.
1: Woo! Okay.
2: So wow. That was a little different.
1: Okay.
2: And I played third base as left. You don't normally do that.
1: Yeah.
2: You want a right-handed person.
1: Were you an average hitter?
2: No, I was a power hitter.
1: Okay.
2: So I was the Mark McGuire of our little league. Struck out quite a bit, but boy, when I connected with them, they would go along. Because, dude, let me tell you, as a seventh grader, I was 6 feet two.
1: Oh,
2: and I'm
1: boy.
2: Still 6 feet two.
1: Right.
2: I never grew. But right. I was a big young kid.
3: Yeah.
2: And facial hair. I mean, I look like.
1: You were knocking out of the park.
2: I would buy alcohol for people in seventh and eighth grade.
1: Yeah.
3: Would you have had a different life if you went into basketball instead?
2: I played basketball.
3: Did you play? Okay.
2: Yeah. I was on the JV team at Eastern as a seventh grader.
3: Shortstop, man. You take a lot of fast chili peppers.
2: I just never
3: grew
2: anymore. So.
1: Hang on. Stop. He said he was on the JV team at Eastern in seventh grade.
2: Yeah, there was no Crosby Middle School.
1: Oh, boy, that's awesome.
2: So,
1: that's
3: man, awesome. Two great weekends for the Bats, and today is Ernie Banks Day. How about that? Let's play two.
2: We play two. That's because we postponed the game from Tuesday night because of all the rain we had.
1: Yeah.
2: So we'll open the gates today, actually, at 4 o'clock. First pitch is at 4:35. We'll
1: play 5 hours Whoa, from now.
2: We're going to play 2 7-inning games.
3: Okay.
2: There'll be about a half an hour in between games. But the cool thing is it's Thrifty Thursday, like we do every Thursday, with $4 admission to sit in the outfield, discounted hot dogs, discounted popcorn, discounted soft drinks. Plus, tonight is our second dog night of the year. So bring your dogs to the ballpark. Special admission fee for the dogs, but all that goes back to the Kentucky Humane Society.
1: Yeah. Bingo.
2: Free dog bandanas to the first 1,000 folks that come in, thanks to Feeder Supply tonight. It's just, when we do a dog night, especially tonight, it's going to be a beautiful night. It's just a fun time to be at the ballpark.
3: It really is. It is a perfect place for it. You have the grassy area. And in the summer, even when you do the summer, you have cooling pools.
2: Yep. And we have our friends from Derby City Poop Scoop.
3: Yeah, Beth,
2: that
3: right.
2: roam the outfield to make sure the outfield stays nice and clean.
1: It's awesome. Yeah,
3: it's awesome. They really That's do awesome. Take care of the dog night. Let's talk about Nashville because it's all weekend long. Mm-hmm. It's Thursday, Friday, Saturday, and Sunday.
1: Yeah, you got a lot.
2: Nashville's managed by former Bats manager Rick Sweet.
3: Oh, well, okay. That's kind of where I want to go because Friday night's going to be Redbirds night, and that hits really close to home with
2: it
3: me.
2: It hits
3: because,
2: home with a lot of folks.
3: Oh, my gosh, I love the Redbirds. I still got my Redbirds gear. Love, love, love it. Talk about Redbirds night, man.
2: We're going to wear our Redbird jerseys from back in the 80s. It just amazes me how popular the Redbirds continue to be.
3: Yeah.
2: We are going to give away at the gates to the first 1,500 fans a gray and white seersucker hat that I designed and gave away in 1993 at Fairgrounds Stadium.
3: No.
1: Awesome.
2: So we've brought that back.
1: No.
2: It's just going to make for a fun night. It's our first post-game fireworks show of the season, thanks to our friends at Black Diamond Pest Control. Of course, with iHeartMedia, it's another game time happy hour with dollar 12-ounce can Miller and Coors Light beer, 5:30 until 7:15. Jeremy Scharf will be performing during that time frame, and then at 7:15 when we start playing baseball, the canned beer price only goes up to $3. So for the dollar beer, remember this, you have to go out to the right center field area from 5:30 until 7:15 to get the 12-ounce beer there, but rest of the night, the $3 beer is available throughout the ballpark.
3: You don't have to. You get to because that's a great social scene.
2: And it's also Margarita Madness.
3: Yes, it is Margarita Madness. So Friday night's Redbird night. But I got to tell you, man, I'm a guy that loves Bats baseball shirts and gear. I got my Redbirds gear, but also Saturday night, Mash and Bash. Come on.
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3: What about Mother's Day and Mom?
2: Mother's Day, we do pretty well.
3: You do.
2: We have a Mother's Day brunch set up in the Humana Cabana from noon when we open the gates until game time. 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We'll have a special, and this is really cool, besides our kids run the bases we do each and every Sunday after the game, it's come down after the game on Sunday and play catch with mom.
1: Oh, play catch with mom.
3: That's great, man.
1: I thought you were going to say that. That's
2: awesome. We provide you with pink soft baseballs, thanks to our friends from Ride Implement. And you can actually take these baseballs home with you as a memento of the day, but you can play catch with them. It's just a really cool moment to watch all the families out on the outfield grass after the game playing catch, and mom's right in the middle of it.
3: My mom's got a heck of a knuckleball.
1: Yeah, she does. Well, she tries to hit you.
3: Well, because she calls me knucklehead, and that's why. Yeah.
1: Well, I mean, that's a lot. So you got two gear buying possibilities with the Redbird stuff, right?
2: Yep.
1: You get the hat that you designed in 1993.
2: I know. It shows I'm really old.
1: 30-some years ago. So you got
3: I just wore the original. I got 93.
2: You remember the name Tab Brockman?
1: Yes.
2: He reached out to me and said, dude, I got to have one of those because I remember him. So I'm holding one back for Tab. So Tab, I'll take care of you.
1: And then you got the Mashers gear available to that too.
2: Yep. Here's the thing. We're home again next week. So we're playing 12 games in 13 days. The highlight of next week is going to be next Saturday night. It's Star Wars night at the ballpark. We'll be playing in our Star Wars-themed jerseys. Over 20 Star Wars characters in attendance roaming the ballpark, but also available for meet and greet. And then after the game on Star Wars night
1: Big. This is big.
2: It's the Star Wars-themed drone show.
3: Nice!
2: And we're the only professional sports team in the state of Kentucky that's ever done a drone show. This will be our second one, and we're really excited. It'll be about an 11-minute drone show taking place in the skies over the river.
1: I guess they make like the Millennium Falcon or whatever.
2: Well, we've got to be careful. We don't want to get sued too much by Lucasfilm.
1: Okay, I got you. Yeah,
2: but it'll have a Star Wars twist to the images you'll see in the sky.
1: What night is that?
2: Set to Star Wars music. Next Saturday night,
1: Saturday
2: May 16th.
1: Night. Okay, Saturday night.
3: So you're the president of the Bats, so I'm going to ask you because I don't want to cross you. Would, if John Aud and I go to Star Wars night, but we dress as Captain Kirk and Spock, will we get our ass kicked by the all Star Wars people?
2: Yeah, you probably will because these people are pretty territorial.
3: I'm going to walk up to him and go, oh, well, let's get a reading on this. It seems to be
2: here's
3: some kind
2: the
3: of
2: last twist to Star Wars night. The first 1,500 fans that come through the gates at 6 o'clock for the 7:15 game on Star Wars night, receive a lighted space sword.
3: Nice!
1: Lighted space sword.
2: Which actually makes some pretty cool sounds.
3: Brought to you by McDowell's. But listen, on this lighted space sword, how many?
2: 1,500 fans.
3: That's a lot, baby. That's a lot.
1: Me and you are going to have lighted space sword fights.
3: Would you please go with me as Spock? I'll be Kurt.
1: No. No.
3: What about Arua?
1: I know that you usually have some of the robots. Space robots kind of
2: I'm trying
1: roam
2: to find
1: around.
2: Out if R2-D2 is going to be there or not. There's a gentleman up in Southern Indiana who actually has made one in his garage. Fully functional that
1: I've
2: we've had in years past. So
1: it's
2: I'm
1: cool.
2: trying to see if he's going to make it or
3: but
2: not.
3: But across the nation, this is serious. Across the nation, there's different, for lack of a better term, battalions of stormtroopers that get together. Are they invited this year as well?
2: This is the group we work with each and every year.
3: So they're there.
2: And
3: wow.
2: These are costume movie quality costumes that they wear.
3: Oh yeah,
2: I mean they're unbelievable.
3: It's unbelievable. Yeah. Some of these, even there's a Wookiee. It's the real deal. You would think it's that guy.
2: It's tremendous. We've been working with them for over a dozen years now, and they're always excited to come to our ballpark because of the reception they get from our fans. So again, Star Wars night, Saturday May 16th. Get your tickets at batsbaseball.com. Before I go. We do have the Bats 5K coming up here on Saturday, June 13th. So for all you runners listening, put that on your calendar. Saturday, June the 6th, 13th, the Bats 5K taking place right outside the stadium and wrapping up in the stadium. So
3: that's cool.
2: Get that on your running calendar. It's always a big event for all the runners, and it's coming up right around when we get into June.
1: Go to batsbaseball.com, buy your tickets there, and you are rolling. 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That is a busy schedule, and happy Mother's Day to everybody out
3: there. And while you're there, don't forget the fried bologna.
1: Still got the fried bologna?
2: Filet mignon of Slugger Field.
3: Yeah, you kidding me, man? And you got to get a double fried bologna. That's the Dwight Wynn every time.
2: We actually grill pork chops underneath the video board.
1: Do you limit Chip Sobel to how many of those sandwiches?
2: I'm going to let Dwight answer that one.
1: In his pop collar, he only gets three.
3: Greg Galloway,
1: thanks, buddy. You're the best.
3: Al Presidente of the Bats. Always something cool going on with our Louisville Bats. Let's get out and support them. Redbirds night, Friday night. Doubleheader tonight starting at 4:30. And, of course, Bash and Mash. Man.
1: That's a lot.
3: That's very cool.
1: And let me tell you.
3: I like lighted space sword night.
1: When you see that, you called it a battalion. That's a lot. There's like 20 of them in the full stormtrooper, and the music. It kicks up,
3: bum, bum, bum, bum, bum,
1: like, and they come walking at you. Mm-hmm. It's pretty cool.
3: I still want to get the full Star Trek outfit just to see if we get our ass kicked.
1: Are you a nerd, a Star Wars nerd, John?
4: I've only seen one movie, and it was The Force Awakens.
3: It was the last 7 minutes.
4: No, it's the full movie.
3: I'll tell you something that pissed me off.
1: Changed my life. I was 7 years old.
3: So there used to be like three Star Wars. There was
4: the there's like 10 or 11.
3: There was Star Wars. There was Empire Strikes Back. There was one with the
1: Return of the Jedi.
3: The teddy bear one, yeah.
1: Yeah.
3: So evidently...
1: He's not wrong.
3: Hulu now is... showing the Star Wars crap, I guess, because they merged with Disney.
1: It's Disney. Disney owns Star Wars.
3: So it got served to me. Hey, here's some movies you might want to like. And it had Empire Strikes Back, Return of the Jedi. But instead of just saying Star Wars, it was like Star Wars.
1: Four.
3: The Awakening or something like that.
1: No. Yeah, so they...
3: It was like something stupid. No, it's just Star Wars.
1: Okay. No.
3: No, it's just Star Wars.
4: No, it came matter.
1: Out chronologically, you have to do it the way it is. Star Wars in 77 was technically the fourth.
4: Correct.
5: Star Wars starts at four.
4: I've not seen any of them, but I can tell you the lore.
3: They should have just said it. They should name it Star Wars 4 when they worked it out.
1: Don't mock people.
4: But that was the original one because the prequels didn't exist.
3: Well, don't change the name. Just call it Star Wars.
1: Episode 4.
3: Okay, so...
4: A New Hope.
3: Okay, so...
1: A New Hope.
3: So if they do a Jaws prequel, is that going to turn into Jaws 2, and then Jaws 2 will be Jaws 3?
4: They'd probably
3: 3,
4: call
3: then...
4: it Jaws Origin or something stupid like that.
3: Golly, I just hate stupid people. With
1: It's not stupid, okay?
3: Yeah, if George Lucas called it Star Wars, keep it a Star Wars,
1: but
3: man.
1: But the problem is those three that came that later that are really the first... were so bad, it's why...
4: People disown them.
1: It's why Lucas sold it to Disney. He was like, I've lost touch with what the fan base wants with this. And we all thought, even then, it was 10, 15 years ago, he sold it for $4 billion and a cut of the merchandise.
3: Wow.
1: And we all thought that was low. We were like, that's low.
3: I did too. Let's do this. All right. George Lucas net worth.
1: He was also Indiana Jones with Spielberg, so... I'm going to say
3: He was also Howard the Duck. Let's not discount that.
1: Who is Howard the Duck? Oh, the movie. Yeah, that's right. Yeah.
3: He's worth $7.7 billion. That's okay.
4: Oh, okay. It's just okay.
3: That's okay. That's okay. Let's go back.
1: When they started, you got to understand, when they started, they were just a bunch of nerds. That turned out to be super rich afterwards because everybody was like, what are they doing? They're making models?
4: Did people get made fun of for liking Star Wars?
1: No, not at all.
3: Star Wars was huge, the thing, man.
1: From the jump, it was huge. Yeah. Han Solo made him cool, dude.
3: No, it was more that the dog person for me that did it.
1: Chewbacca?
3: Yes!
4: The dog person.
3: Yes! I always wanted to... I loved him.
1: And Chewbacca was actually in all of them.
3: Mm-hmm.
1: Because Chewbacca's lived to be like 300-400 years old.
3: But the problem is, 1 year in Chewbacca years is seven. So they're real like 700 years. That's all I'm saying. But you got to treat them for fleas and ticks and all this crap. So tomato, potato. We do have an update. You brought up that they just found a suicide note. Yeah. 5 years later, by the way. 5 years later, they found a suicide note from Jeffrey Epstein. This is uncanny.
1: Sitting in the courthouse vault.
3: It's just sitting in the courthouse vault. They had forgot all about it. But being the journalists that we three are, we dug a little bit deeper. What's the rest of the story? This is not the first time this detective has found a suicide note.
1: No way.
3: No, the detective in question is by Detective Drebin. And I think, do you have Detective Drebin's sound from this is from a totally different case?
4: Yeah, this is an exclusive, by the way.
3: Yeah, this is exclusive. This is not the Epstein suicide note, but it's another suicide note he found.
1: He's good.
3: Let's roll this.
6: Hey, look at that. The missing evidence in the Kellner case. My God, he was innocent. He went to the chair 2 years ago, Frank. Well...
3: So it's not the first suicide note. It's not the first suicide note that the detective has found.
1: Hal Nicholas Tortellini, which was his cellmate, came up with this letter. I don't know. Nicholas.
3: And what is Nicky the Pen? Nicky the Pen is what they're going to call him from here. What was the last name? Tortellini? Nicky the Pen Tortellini.
1: Tucked away in one of his books after Epstein's first suspected suicide attempt.
3: Hey, officer, I don't know if this suicide note is of any relevance to you.
1: Is this important, do you think?
3: Hey, officer, can I be of any assistance? 5 years ago, I forgot to tell you about this suicide note.
1: I know it's unsigned, but he didn't have time before he committed suicide. Short break. We'll come back.
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0: is exposing himself at Cherokee Park.
1: Pervert.
0: There is a picture on social media, but he's looking down, has a hat on. According to the internet, which must be true.
1: Of course, everything you read on it, I learned that from Abraham Lincoln.
0: Right, the LMPD, apparently LMPD has a better picture of him, because I was like, why is the only picture, it's like the Bigfoot or something. How come we don't have his face? They said LMPD has a picture of his face and his truck. So they might not take too long to get this guy, unless, to John's point, he doesn't live here.
2: It wouldn't surprise me since he fled in the woods. I bet he had somebody nearby pick him up and take him back to where he came from.
0: I don't know, man. I mean, it seems like he's begging to get caught.
2: What if he's one of the blue people, the Blue Mountain people?
0: No.
2: What do they call those
0: things?
2: How
0: can you connect a Blue Mountain people?
2: I'm kind of joking. What?
0: Right, yeah, yeah.
1: What if he's one of the lizard people?
2: Yeah, what if he's Joe Biden?
1: What if he's a lizard person?
0: Joe Biden, stop.
1: You know he's a lizard, right? Okay. Yeah. Thanks.
0: It looks like they'll probably catch this guy. If you know him, you gotta call him. Say, look, dude, turn yourself in, bro.
1: What are you doing?
0: You're gonna embarrass all of us. Hey, don't you hang with so-and-so? Yeah.
1: Oh, he hangs everywhere. I mean, this guy, he hangs everywhere.
0: Damn it.
2: You ran right into it.
0: I did.
1: You said it's not Bigfoot. You got that right. It's not his foot that's big.
0: But in the 70s and 80s, that used to be Hogan's Fountain was sort of a hangout.
1: Maybe he's been in a coma and he doesn't realize that's no longer the hangout.
0: Maybe.
1: Or is it the hangout? I don't know.
0: I don't think so.
1: What is the hangout? I try. That's what they do in court. And you answer, go, ah-ha!
0: You watch too many court shows, buddy.
1: That's what old Ben Matlock does. He goes, I don't know anything about old fancy attorney. And
2: I prefer the female Matlock.
1: Oh, come on, you jerk. Of course you do.
2: I'm just kidding.
1: Of
2: I've never seen it. I didn't know to trigger you.
0: That is quite... That's where everybody goes sledding and all that stuff. We had a concert down there once. If you walk through Frisbee Field and up the hill, but if you ever run that hill, I used to run it with John when he was doing sports.
1: Yeah. Why would you do that?
0: Man, I almost died.
1: What's your problem?
0: I was like, ran it once, and I was like, I am going to call an ambulance.
1: My wife does, she runs up hills and stuff with this weighted vest on. I'm like,
0: oh.
1: What are you doing,
0: weighted
1: lady?
0: Weighted vest people, man.
1: Like, what are you doing, lady?
0: Come on.
1: Hey, Susan, it's hard enough to run up a big hill. Why you got to put a vest on it? I mean, I feel so inferior.
0: They just want to put it in our face, too.
1: She wants to rub it in my face, man.
0: Hey, you having a hard time doing this run? I'm doing it with a 20-pound weight vest.
1: I'm Susan. I'm so much healthier and better than you. It gets old, lady.
0: What are you training to be a SEAL or a Ranger?
1: Yeah.
0: Maybe there's a TV show you're getting ready for. I don't know.
1: Yeah, she's getting really extra good looking for some reason. I have no idea what's coming down the pike for the future.
0: She's gathered all the, she's hidden all the money she can hit. She's ready to go.
1: All I know is, yes, I can finally run up a hill again. It won't be uphill with a weighted vest, but I could if I wanted, thanks to Ellis and Bodenhouse. Mm. We're coming up on my 1-year anniversary of tearing my Achilles. I thought I was doomed because I wanted in the best. 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It's Ellis and Bodenhausen. 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I love Ellis and Bodenhausen. 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
7: Traffic is in pretty good shape. Eastbound Waterston to southbound 65 looking a whole lot better with minimal delays now. Northbound 65 continues to slow just a bit at the Waterston. Traffic on the Snyder is in great shape, under 15 minutes between 64 and 65. If you spot traffic problems, call the Rates Fence Traffic Tip Line 479-2337. Our next report is in 15 minutes. 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
8: I'm WLKY meteorologist Matt Milosevic. Our Thursday forecast is shaping up to be a nice day, even though we're cooler than normal. Mostly sunny skies will get us into the dry, mild mid-60s today. We're mainly clear, chilly tonight. Lows falling back into the upper 40s. We'll be a sunny to start our Friday. We'll see some clouds in the afternoon, with highs up into the low 70s. We'll watch for rain by Friday night. That's your WLKY forecast. I'm Matt Milosevic.
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10: It's 11:31. Sunny skies, 58 degrees. Good morning, I'm Joe Lincoln. Over a dozen new lawsuits have been filed 6 months after the crash of UPS Flight 2976 at the Louisville Airport. The number is 15 to be exact, and they are on behalf of three people who died, 95 people affected, and 11 businesses. Two were reportedly filed by the family of Lou Faden and his three-year-old granddaughter Kimberly Ossa, who were killed at nearby Grade A Recycling. The family claims that multiple companies failed and that led to the crash. They're seeking damages for medical expenses, pain and suffering, and more. The other lawsuits, which were also filed in Jefferson Circuit Court, were filed by owners and employees whose businesses were damaged or closed after the crash. Employees impacted by Aramark ending its partnership with the University of Kentucky could be rehired. That's according to a university spokesperson who said the university is exploring a new partnership with Enterprise Services and is encouraging the company to retain these employees. The university released a statement which reads in part, quote, "We believe the intent of any new partner will be to retain employees for these critical service areas, and the university has encouraged the new partner to do so, subject to any new partner's employment policies. The university has reiterated that commitment to our people." Passengers still aboard a Dutch cruise ship hit by a deadly hantavirus outbreak may soon be able to disembark after being stranded at sea for days. Stuart Smith reports three passengers have died and several other people have been medically evacuated.
11: 146 people from 23 nations are still on board the ship, which has been anchored off the African island nation of Cape Verde for 3 days after being refused permission to disembark. It's now sailing to Spain's Canary Islands, from where passengers will return home after being checked if they're fit to travel. But the president of the Canary Islands has protested the plan. While the variant of the disease believed to be responsible for this outbreak is transmissible between humans, it requires much closer contact than flu or COVID-19. And the World Health Organization says there's no need for panic. Stuart Smith, London.
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27: In a foreign field he lay, lonely soldier, unknown grave. On his dying words he prays, tell the world of Passion Day.

0: Iron Maiden, Passchendaele. If it were not for Iron Maiden, I would not know about many, many World War I battles, like the 1917 Battle of Passchendaele. I remember telling my history teacher, listen, history lady, I don't need your stupid book. I've got Iron Maiden.
1: What did she say to that?
0: She put me in the corner and then called my dad and all this other crap. Our history teacher was a prude. Tonight, baby, it is the night. The Iron Maiden movie, Burning Ambition. If you want to go with me, I will be at the 6 o'clock showing, Preston Crossing Theater.
1: You going to do some cosplay?
0: Yeah, of course. If you're asking if I'll be in my Iron Maiden t-shirt.
1: There you go.
0: Absolutely. The only question is, which tour will I wear?
1: Ooh, which one will you wear? That's an interesting one.
0: And Tony's not here to make fun of it, so let's just go ahead and move on since he's not here. Hey, can you do me a favor?
2: Yeah. I was confirming a story for you, buddy.
0: I was hoping to have fish for lunch. Do you have any tartar sauce?
2: I was confirming a story for you.
0: Okay, what
2: check
0: story?
2: So there apparently is, for your movie tonight,
0: yeah,
2: there's
0: Ambition.
2: A bus, a load of Iron Maiden fans.
0: What?
2: Yes.
1: Oh, my gosh.
2: Yes, they are leaving from Shady Tree Retirement Home.
0: Okay, man, that's right enough of your stupid jokes. That's enough of your stupid jokes, man. Okay, Rodney, don't laugh at that, Rodney. You got a drum roll in there for a second.
1: Oh, hold on.
0: See if you found one.
1: Just, here we go.
0: No, not yet, because I got to look it up first. I am going to look up, because tonight is the showing of Iron Maiden's movie, Burning Ambitions. Let me just check and see how many seats are available still. Because it shows, I didn't know there were assigned seats.
2: They're the big Barca loungers.
0: Hey, did we bet on that sellout or not? I can't remember.
2: I said over under six people, including the usher.
0: You said six?
2: Yeah.
1: I said over.
0: Well, that's a win for me. So far, the theater is up to 10 of us Maiden fans, baby. 10 seats.
1: Is that
0: sold.
1: Really it?
0: I'm serious as a heart attack.
2: I knew it, dude.
0: There are 10 seats sold, and so far I know three of them. Me, my buddy
2: Necroll.
0: No, Necroll, and then my buddy Mike just texted me and he said, yeah, I'm gonna be there. So
2: He said he's gonna be there.
0: No, he sent me a picture of his ticket too. So I don't you can look at the theater and there's only
2: now
0: 10
2: I haven't
0: seats
2: played a snippet of a heavy metal video.
0: No no
1: in a while. Long time.
2: No, so let me no, let me
0: please,
2: play this
0: no,
2: real
0: please,
2: quick.
0: No. Yeah.
3: It's a snowball for us. We were picking up fans for the first gigs we did.
4: Whenever I see a Maiden shirt out in the wild,
3: show
4: you the horns.
3: Any long career is going to have ups and downs. And you just kind of ride with it.
2: Oh, boy.
1: No EAS tones. We're
0: yeah,
1: good.
0: Yeah. Yeah. Well, still, though.
2: I don't know what you're talking about.
0: Are you sure that you all don't want to go? Because there seems to be a couple of seats left.
1: A couple. They picked the smallest theater in the building.
0: No, they didn't pick the smallest theater, man. They picked the biggest theater.
1: Actually, they probably left you like a little room out in the lobby.
0: No,
1: I brought a few chairs.
2: Here's what I will tell you.
0: It's one of those old-timey booths like in the 20s. Hey, we're going to see a picture show for 10 cents.
2: What's the name of the guy, the skeleton-looking dude?
0: Eddie
2: is his name?
5: Dixon.
2: They couldn't give him any scarier name than Eddie?
0: Otherwise known as Jesse Dixon. Eddie.
1: That's right.
2: The one thing that's good, though, is that...
0: I can't know if it's clean or not, but I would really love to play.
2: What?
0: Jim Brewer, Iron Maiden, and the Wiggles. I think it's clean.
2: Okay, hang on. The sound system in these theaters have gotten so good, you're going to really enjoy it. You haven't been in theater in 20 years. You don't realize.
0: 22 years.
2: The sound systems in these places are unbelievable now.
0: This is the first time I'm stepping foot in a movie theater since 2004, where you and I went.
2: When you're in a theater and there's like water coming in from the back of the scene in the movie, you'll hear it from the back like it's coming under your feet.
0: It's going to make me want to pee.
1: You're also going to have the most comfortable chair of your life. It's going to turn on and
2: no doubt.
1: Be warm.
0: Are you serious?
1: It can recline.
2: Yeah.
1: It's going to be like being in your house.
0: I hated movie theater seats.
2: Where is this? Which theater?
0: Preston Crossing.
2: Oh, yeah. Those are good.
0: It's good?
2: Yeah, yeah.
0: I think it's an IMAX.
1: Do they have an IMAX?
2: Plus, they serve pizza and chicken fingers and beer.
0: Chicken fingers. Chickens have so little tiny fingers, it takes a billion of them just to get halfway full.
2: If Iron Maiden played Louisville,
0: yeah,
2: what venue do you
1: think
2: they could
1: play?
0: They are playing.
1: They're playing
0: Louder
1: Than
0: Life.
2: Okay, besides Louder Than Life, that's already got a built-in crowd.
0: It would be the Yum Center.
1: It would be the Yum Center.
2: Would it be?
0: Yeah, but the last
2: time.
0: Yeah, sure it would.
1: All Louder Than Life headliners could fill the Yum Center.
0: No, it absolutely would.
2: Iron Maiden's a headliner?
0: Yes. Absolutely.
1: They're kicking off the weekend. They're on Thursday.
5: Yes. Iron Maiden's a headliner? How come it's not Taylor
6: Swift? I'm Tony. I'm out of touch with rock and roll.
2: Music. Oh, I'm out of touch.
0: Pick up a radio, Grandpa. Well, they don't play them on the radio, so that's a bad analogy.
2: Yeah, I don't watch vaudeville anymore either.
0: You still wear clothes from the vaudeville era.
2: Excuse me?
0: Why, huh? What? I didn't say anything. Take his wife, please.
2: You, listen.
0: Yeah?
2: Let me put my big
0: stop.
2: Hug it's a family. Around you right now. I really do hope this is a two-hour escape for you to be with your friend Neckroll, because he doesn't have anybody friends that doesn't have nicknames. Neckroll and you have a great time tonight.
0: And Mike.
2: And it's Mike's got to have a nickname or he can't go.
1: What if they cancel it because they don't sell enough tickets?
0: Mike the Orderly.
2: They don't cancel movies.
1: I know, but if they did, though.
2: I've been in the movie theater where I'm the only person. And I moved seats three or four times.
0: So when, what's the Jaws 4? When Jaws 4, The Revenge.
2: The worst movie of all time.
0: It's tied with Jaws 3D.
1: Jaws 3, The Jawsening.
2: No. Jaws 4. Jaws 3 is a masterpiece compared to Jaws 4. They stabbed the shark with the sailboat.
0: Well, here's what I get. So Chief Brody's wife is having nightmares, and she thinks the shark's going to be coming to get her. So she's freaking out. So she's got to move somewhere. Guess where she moves?
2: To an island.
0: To the Bahamas. Hey, if you go, move to Arkansas.
2: What was the actress's name? She was married to the movie.
0: Noah Hargrave was her name.
2: She was married to the movie studios president of the movie studios.
0: Yeah, El Presidente.
2: He greenlit it for him because his wife kept nagging him. So Michael Caine, people were like, how did Michael Caine? Because at the time, he's this huge star. And it's like, how did Michael Caine get suckered into doing this movie? Well, he was under contract. He had to get one more movie in. So the president's studio goes, Michael, please do this movie with my wife. Please.
0: Ah, comedian Jim Gibbons chimes in. Hey, I'll join you tonight. Listen, come on out. Comedian Jim Gibbons is going to be there as well. The Iron Maiden movie,
2: right,
0: baby.
2: See how this goes. They say, oh, I'll be there. But they don't show up.
0: Here's forgot where I was even going. What were we just talking about?
2: If he shows up, what's their comedian, is it?
0: Jim Gibbons.
2: If Jim goes, I'll give $100 to Crusade for Children. He ain't going. He's telling you he's going. He's got things to do.
0: You're accusing comedian Jim Gibbons of being like me. They'll go, oh, yeah, I'll go. And then once he sits on the couch going, hey, Susan.
2: He's exactly you.
0: Susan, could you call them and tell them that I've twisted my ankle?
2: Yes.
0: If I say it.
2: Correct.
0: I can't be in the ER.
2: Correct.
0: I forgot. What were we talking about? Hey.
2: He speaks to text everything.
0: I got
2: to
0: start writing stuff down.
2: During the show, in the breaks, I hear how many different excuses he gives for not doing something with someone.
0: So my go-to excuse, I shouldn't do this because
2: You're outing yourself,
0: I'm outing myself and everybody's going to say, hey, he used that on me. Usually what I say is, we got dinner with my sister-in-law, and if you're a victim of that, the time I told you it was a dinner with my sister-in-law was actually true, but I use my sister-in-law a lot, because she likes to ruin things, Kathy Tyler Young.
2: Ruin.
0: Oh, I know where I was going, Jaws 4. I took a girl to see Jaws 4 opening weekend.
2: Mm-hmm.
0: We were the only two in the theater.
2: Yeah.
0: Oh, Jaws 4, yeah.
2: Yeah, I've done that before. I've been in the only person. It's one of the worst films of all time.
0: It really is.
2: And the only reason is because she was married to the studio president, and he forced it to be made. It's awful. It's awful. And literally, they stab, you know how the front end of a sailboat has like a little pointy thing?
0: Mm-hmm.
2: They stab the shark at the end with the sailboat.
0: Comedian Jim Gibbons chiming in again. Yes, I will be there, Tony. I'm not telling that to Tony. That's an FCC violation. He's bringing a David Lee Roth belt. How about that? And he's also buying another ticket. So now we're up to 12 people.
2: He's probably buying another ticket.
0: Folks.
2: So there's no one can sit next to him.
0: No, he's buying and giving it to a buddy. So now we're up to 12
2: Jim,
0: people.
2: You're not going to have a problem with empty seats next to you.
0: This is getting serious. We're up to 12 people. If you want to see the Iron Movie show tonight at Preston Crossings with me, get on your horse and start buying tickets, because 12 tickets have been sold already. It's not even...
1: It's not Dwight's even doing so much free advertising for this movie.
2: if anybody out there that dated Dwight and regrets it,
0: oh, come on, that's too,
2: it's all of them.
0: We don't have time.
2: Go to the movie tonight and bug Dwight.
0: They don't want to see me.
2: No, they don't.
0: Ex-girlfriends,
2: because
0: you kidding
2: me? It's their past, and they're just like, yes. What was your bottom? My bottom was dating Dwight Whitten.
0: They need to kiss my rear end, because if not for me, they wouldn't be married to the spectacular husbands they have now.
2: When are you getting a rear end? I didn't know you had got...
0: So I bought... You're right, I don't have a rear end. So I bought the butt underwear off
2: Amazon.
0: We both
2: did live on the air.
0: Live on the air. So I wanted to impress Danny Wimmer and wear them. I didn't know you had to pull the butts out to get... I didn't have them out right. Can you help me with my butt underwear if I bring it in?
2: Yeah, I'll help
0: you. Okay, thank
2: you. All right, man. We'll see you tomorrow. A Friday show. What's up? Tonight, the Bats start in about 4 hours, 3.5 hours. That's when Gates open up.
0: Sorry, Bats. Tonight is the Iron Maiden movie. That's going to affect your attendance in a big way.
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2: 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I want to see all the 12 people there. 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We'll see you tomorrow.
0: I love you, Ma.

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18: Caffeine can be really good for you and help a lot of things, and caffeine can be kind of bad for you.
19: It's a drug, and in its pure form, Chuck, yeah. It is a bitter-tasting crystalline powder.
18: Naturally, it's in the coffee bean and in chocolate and tea, but it's also added artificially in things like soda. Your body is enjoying the caffeine. It's blocking that adenosine. You're going to feel alert and awake. It's got that adrenaline going, and it's rewarding you with the dopamine. I mentioned the vicious cycle, the inevitable crash.
19: Right.
18: Like any stimulant drug, and you want more of it. Eventually, it's going to affect your sleep patterns. All right, how about some health benefits?
19: Right.
18: They found everything from not develop Parkinson's disease to dropping your risk of various cancers.
19: Well, coffee actually is shown to reduce your risk of diabetes.
18: 4 cups a day, 50% less chance of mouth and throat cancer.
19: You should eat more grapefruit because grapefruit contains something called narigin, and it actually slows the removal of caffeine from your brain.
18: Okay.
19: So you enjoy its effects longer.
18: Nice.
19: Yeah.
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19: We're talking about streaming music. 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
18: Not so long ago, people were spending a lot of money on buying CDs and physical media. We got this new thing. That was Napster. There were 27 billion transfers per month, song transfers.
19: Everything was completely upended, and Apple came along in 2003 and brought massive stability to this huge sea change. 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
18: The first legit on-demand streaming service was Rhapsody in 2001. Pandora came along in 2005. Spotify comes along. They changed the game. Pandora was still trying to be kind of like radio in a way. 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But these royalties, Tidal pays the most at 1.3 cents. Apple's 0.7, YouTube Music 0.7. 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
18: We're talking about peacocks.
19: A peacock is specifically the male. The peahen is the female. They are not native to the United States, although they thrive in coastal, warmish areas.
18: So when you see that thing fully displayed, when that peacock wants to have a little good time with a peahen, that thing may go 5 to 7 feet in every direction.
19: That's the whole point of those feathers. Again, the peacocks will use it to try to ward off or intimidate trespassers in their territory, but for the most part, the whole thing is to impress the peahens.
18: And they will shake those feathers, and the shaking isn't just like, hey, look how pretty. Mm-hmm. Science has discovered semi-recently those vibrations are in lockstep with the peafowl's head feathers that they used to think were just for show, but mm-hmm. now they realize they vibrate at the same intensity and that they can actually, you know, sort of feel when those tail feathers are vibrating in their direction through their head feathers.
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0: Look up, look down, look around, look up, look down, look around. In the trees and on the ground, 'cause the ALB must be found.
1: Some signs of the ALB are dime-sized holes on tree trunks, a sawdust-like material called frass, and the beetle itself, with a long black body and white spots.
0: Look up, look down, look around, look up, look down, look around. In the trees and on the ground, 'cause the ALB must be found.
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0: Day on Sunday. Mom, you want to go to the races? Sunday. Yeah, she probably doesn't. I'm thinking she'd be about as thrilled with that as she would be with WWE. I'm thinking, here's comedian Kendra Cunningham.
5: I love my mother. She lives up in Boston and I live here. And I wish I could say that I missed her, but she doesn't really give me the opportunity to, you know what I mean? Like, she calls me 15 times a day. But every time I go back, she loves to take me on these memory lane drive-bys. And they always start out very warm and inviting. And by the end, they're like morose and frightening, you know? And they always start with the parish. She's like, oh, you remember the parish, don't you? Nice memories there. You were baptized, confirmed. Oh, and here's the high school. Remember you got drunk and you knocked your front tooth out? You made your mother cry. Do you remember how you made your mother cry? And then it goes on to have something that has nothing to do with me. She's like, remember that guy got murdered over here? Yeah. They never found his torso. You and your sister were out late that night, but I didn't ask any questions. I love you unconditionally. That.
0: Oh, Mama. Happy Mama's Day. Joe Lincoln joins us. He's at the sports desk, as always. I love this thing Greg Galliott gave me, Bracketology for 2027. It's already out.
6: Oh, yeah.
0: Joe Lunardi, he can't help himself. Louisville's a 3 seed playing opening rounds in Minneapolis. Kentucky, an 8 seed playing its opening rounds through Louisville Yum Center.
6: That's right.
0: That's right. We're going to have a fun time next March.
6: Yeah, who needs the opening round? We're going to have the real shebang coming to Louisville.
0: Right. The last time that Kentucky was in here, it was this big blue gets in, you know, swarms it. So it's going to be interesting to see how all this shapes up after all this weird roster push back and forth. And, you know, everybody knows what's been going on. It's been very odd. Louisville seems stacked and Kentucky seems in a challenging position, we'll
6: That's
0: say.
6: A good

0: way to put it.
1: Okay.
0: It's very fair.
1: We carry the games. I'm trying to be delicate here.
0: Yeah, sure. No, I get you. Let's touch on UK hoops for a second, as there was some movement involving a big-time portal target today. Iowa State transfer and NBA draft entrant Milan Momcilovic reportedly was on a Zoom call with Kentucky recently, and yes, I know that does sound weird, but the bottom line is, if he doesn't decide to go to the league after testing the draft waters, Momcilovic won't return to the Cyclones and will be looking for a new home. If he doesn't go pro, he will be viewed as the number three transfer in the country, and for good reason. By percentage, he was the best three-point shooter in the nation, as he shot it at nearly a 49% clip from beyond the arc. He averaged 17 points per game and was a huge piece of Iowa State's success this past season. Look for more news on that in the near future. Would be a huge pick up for the Cats. Let's move on to the NBA now, as the playoffs rolled on last night, and while one team took a commanding lead in the conference semifinals, they may have suffered a setback that could greatly affect their postseason potential. The New York Knicks are now up 2-0 on the Philadelphia 76ers in the Eastern Conference semis after they came back from a deficit early in the fourth quarter to win 108-102. It's not any surprise who led the way for NYC last night. Once again, Jalen Brunson took over Madison Square Garden and dropped a game-high 26 points in the victory, but I'll reiterate, the great performance isn't what's occupying the minds of Knicks fans this afternoon. It's the health of OG Anunoby. The former Indiana Hoosier left the game with around 3 minutes left to go due to a reported right hamstring strain. He's now officially day-to-day and is questionable for Game 3 in Philadelphia tomorrow night, so Knicks fans, it could have been a whole lot worse. My concern is that New York could bring him back too soon before the injury is fully healed, but maybe that's just me getting flashbacks to Tyrese Halliburton's situation in Game 7 of last year's finals. I apologize, Pacers fans, for bringing it back up, but it had to be said. Here's Karl-Anthony Towns on New York's defense down the stretch.
2: Got the stops that was needed, got the rebounds. I think that was something that was really hurting us with our offensive rebounding, and we found a way to get the stops and end those possessions in an offense. I mean, huge shout out to Kale, to Jalen, making the big shots and giving us a lead like that, but our defense was something special.
0: Tip-off in Game 3 is scheduled for 7 o'clock tomorrow night at Xfinity Mobile Arena in Philly, and Prime Video will have all the action. Moving over to the Western Conference, the Spurs made a statement last night after starting off their series with the Timberwolves on the wrong foot. Anthony Edwards was a bucket in Game 1 as he led Minnesota to an upset victory in San Antonio. Last night, however, he was a bit more subdued. He only scored 12 points in 24 minutes of action. Meanwhile, Victor Wembanyama was doing his thing at the highest level. He finished the night with 19 points, brought down 15 boards, and also had a pair of blocks on the night. That performance, along with all five starters being in double figures for San Antonio, led to a 133-95 victory for the Spurs. After the win, Wemby paid homage to one of the greatest of all time in Coach Pop when asked about how they're approaching the rest of the series.
3: Trying to keep the same approach, and we're gonna watch film, because as Pop says, it's never, when you win, you're never as good as you thought you were, and when you lose, you're never as bad. Or rarely. So obviously stay humble and keep working.
0: Game 3 in that series is also tomorrow night, and it's slated to get going at 9:30 at the Target Center in Minnesota. As far as tonight goes, there are a few games to keep an eye on. The Pistons will welcome in the Cleveland Cavaliers to Detroit at 7 p.m. Eastern. The Pistons lead that series 1-0. And in the West, the Oklahoma City Thunder will host the Los Angeles Lakers at 9:30 p.m. Eastern. OKC leads the series 1-0. Both will be on Prime Video. And Terry, I think Donovan Mitchell needs to pull out one of those vintage performances tonight if Cleveland wants any shot at winning that series against Cade and the Pistons, because Cade Cunningham has been on an absolute tear lately, bringing his team back from 3-1 deficit rather, to win their opening round game. And now he's taking a 1-0 advantage over Cleveland, and I think that momentum is rolling over pretty well.
1: I was watching the other night. Yeah, I thought we were going to see some Donnie magic, but it didn't end up closing the deal.
0: Maybe tonight. Maybe tonight.
1: We'll see. All right, Joe, thank you. Appreciate you as always. Yeah, we've got a chant for that. That's our guy. He's Joe Lincoln.
4: Thank you, Joe. Thank you, Joe. Thank you, Joe.
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9: 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Euphoria on HBO Max slides back to 6. 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The Boys on Amazon Prime Video leaps into the top 3. 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
14: Heading out this afternoon, still seeing delays due to an earlier crash on the Snyder Freeway eastbound near 65. Had an overturned vehicle involved there. They're still working on that. Also watch for an accident on the Waterson Expressway westbound approaching Taylorsville Road. And then another crash on the Waterson eastbound coming up on the I-64 ramps there in the east end. Traffic on 64 eastbound. Slow and go out of the junction ramps and out past the tunnels. Our next report in 10 minutes. I'm Bobby Yellis, News Radio 840 WHAS.
15: Hi, everybody, with the updated forecast for this Thursday afternoon. I'm WLKY Chief Meteorologist Jay Cardosi. Beautiful weather out there. Temperatures reaching the mid-60s, lots of sun. Middle and upper 40s tonight. We'll climb into the low 70s tomorrow. Another great day expected. And then chances for a few showers moving in Friday night. That's your forecast. I'm WLKY Chief Meteorologist Jay Cardosi.
16: 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At 5:30, sunny skies, 65 degrees. I'm Paul Miles. The top health official in Kentucky is weighing in on the hantavirus case that has killed 3 people and sickened several others aboard a cruise ship off the coast of West Africa. Dr. Stephen Stack is Secretary of the Kentucky Cabinet for Health and Family Services.
17: It is unlikely that this is going to become another COVID. I don't think there's any significant risk to the population at large. The sad reason for that is because people who get that infection, unfortunately, have a very, very high mortality rate.
16: The World Health Organization evacuated 3 people from the ship on Wednesday morning. Kentucky's Attorney General is stepping into the appeal of a high-profile murder case. John Shannon reports.
18: Attorney General Russell Coleman is asking the Kentucky Supreme Court to uphold Brooks Houck's murder conviction. Houck is one of 3 men convicted last year in the 2015 murder of Crystal Rogers. Houck appealed to the Kentucky Supreme Court back in January to have his conviction overturned. Coleman filed a brief arguing his support of the substantial proof presented against Houck at last year's murder trial in Warren County. I'm John Shannon.
19: Indiana says popular online platforms don't do enough to protect children from predators. Brian Clark has more on that.
20: Indiana's attorney general says at least three girls in the state have been groomed or enticed away from their homes while on the popular Roblox gaming platform, including 17-year-old Haley Busby, allegedly killed this year by a man she met online. Attorney General Todd Rokita is suing Roblox and the messaging platform Discord, saying the companies are deceiving consumers by promoting themselves as safe for children.
19: So far, there's no response from Roblox or Discord. More news coming up at 6. I'm Paul Miles, News Radio 840 WHAS.

0: You're with News Radio 840 WHAS. Terry Miner's here, Mother's Day ahead. Don't forget Mom. She'll be ready. She's ready for you. Some people, they get so carried away. So silly.
1: I've asked my wife once. I'm not going to ask you yet. I made the reservations. We're going to Cincinnati to move my son out, so we're going to have a day up there, then we're going to come back here, and I made reservations at a local restaurant. Well, we're going to be gone all weekend. I said, I'm only going to ask once.
0: You made the gesture, homie.
1: Hey, that's it. Nah, I'm done, okay? So I'm keeping, long story short, is I'm keeping the reservation, because we're going to get back, and she's going to go, yeah, let's do that. So, okay.
0: All good.
1: Hey, dude, I'm all right with it. I'm okay with my choices. I think I made the smart call here.
0: You're with News Radio 840 WHS. Right, let's check on nuts in the news. Who do we have who's our Cletus today here? Oh, yeah, we got to play the Cletus theme.
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3: People for no reason. Why you hollering again? Where does it matter?
0: This was always sounds like. Here is a woman. She's angry at a guy who is, he's pumping gas into his Corvette, and she is pumping gas into her nearby car, and she doesn't like the sound of his Corvette.
4: Hey, you understand what I said to you, sir?
5: I understand, ma'am.
4: I will call the police.
5: I'm calling the police.
4: And have them enforce the law. Do you understand?
5: Ma'am.
4: Do you understand?
5: You just kicked my vehicle, ma'am.
4: Do you understand?
5: You just kicked my vehicle.
4: Do you understand?
5: I'm back away from my car now.
4: I have tinnitus.
5: Back away from my car. Back away from my car.
4: No, you have to certify that you understand me. Do you understand me? Do not do that again. You're hurting my ears. Do you understand me? Do you understand me? You're hurting my ears. I need to pump my gas.
1: Wow.
5: Please back away from me, ma'am.
4: Don't do that again with your car. It's illegal.
0: Oh, boy.
4: Your car must be the size of a peanut.
0: Okay.
1: Our man's got more patience than I'd ever have. That voice.
0: Somebody's in her life and has to hear that all the time.
1: Oh, man.
0: So whatever it is that has you down, listener, right now, that has you down and thinking, my life's just not going so
1: well. Yeah.
0: You're not connected to her.
1: Wow. Wow. So, I mean, I give him credit. He stood there. He said, hey, I'm just back away from my car, please. Back away.
0: Yeah, back away. From my, you kicked my car.
1: Oh, I can't do that.
0: Kicked his car door.
1: Whew.
0: The Karen anthem for her, please.
6: Karen.
7: Karen.
0: Karen.
7: Karen. Karen.
8: Yeah, let's go.

0: Karen. Karen. All right, now we had an idiot at an airport take over the microphone at one of the gates. You know how there's not an employee there yet?
1: Mm-hmm.
0: And then some genius goes up and decides, I'll just get on the PA system because, you know, I'm not getting the attention I need.
2: 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Anybody on shift?
3: Literally nobody wants to respond. That's fine. I'll just keep broadcasting.
2: No, sir. The captain just walked away from me and saying I could go somewhere else.
0: Yeah.
2: So does anybody want to help with customer service?
0: Nobody wants to help you, you knob. The captain walked by and said, why don't you act like a grown-up? Get off the microphone. Go to a gate where someone can help you. There are people working at other gates.
1: Yep.
4: I need attention.
1: That's the world's full of, Terry. I mean, look, I'm a fan of TikTok. I like TikTok.
4: I need attention.
1: It's not all of those people, but I see my fair share of them. And you wonder what they were missing in life, where that fell off at.
0: They're validation hoes.
1: Yes.
0: That's all they need. They need somebody to just tell them, I saw your TikTok.
1: Well, and fortunately, thanks to cell phones, you know, long gone are the phones in stores. Somebody would often reveal the code to page somebody if you were in a grocery store. Right. And they would do things into the phone that, so they got rid of that. But yeah, it's just today's day and age.
0: So watch out for that guy at the airport.
5: Ladies and gentlemen, we are now ready to begin boarding Delta flight number. We are now welcoming first class passengers, medallion members, and the great prince of darkness who is standing right over there. Anybody needing any extra time to stop the voices? Stop the voices! Please line up at the counter. Just a reminder that... Again, we are now boarding Delta flight number.
0: And as long as they give him attention, he'll keep coming back. All right, last thing for us here. The Pope was dissed even after he was Pope. I guess they didn't believe him. Here's Father Tom McCarthy relaying this story.
6: 2 months in, he calls his bank to change his phone number. And so he gets a lady, says, yes, ma'am, I'm Robert Prevost. I'd like to change. She asks all the security questions. And then they say, oh, I'm sorry, sir. It says here you have to come in person. And he said, well, that's not going to, I'm not going to be able to do that. Would it matter to you if I told you I'm Pope Leo? She hung up on him. Could you imagine being known as the woman who hung up on the Pope?
0: I love that all the way through. That is so good. Come on in.
7: Most folk will never lose a dough, and then again some vocal.
0: He should have driven the Popemobile right through the door.
1: That's right.
0: All right, now, there's your cleanest slack dough yokel. Hey, Ma, get off the dang roof!
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0: Eric Zernick's watching the weather for us today, which is actually a pretty good job, right, EZ?
10: Yeah, on a day like this, you know, there's not a whole lot to watch.
0: We're cruising. We always say on Thursday we can smell the weekend from here. Eric's got your forecast.
10: Yep, and it's the big weekend as we celebrate mom, so let's talk about it. For the rest of this evening, again, just grab that light jacket if you're going to be out a little later on, as temperatures will start to cool off as the sun goes down. We'll fall through the 50s into the low to mid 40s by tomorrow morning. So another coolish start to our day. Good, grab the sunglasses. You'll need it again tomorrow. Lots of sunshine, 73 degrees, so a little bit warmer for our Friday. Clouds begin to build in late tomorrow afternoon and evening, but we're dry, so if you're heading out to the Bats game or Racing Louisville game tomorrow evening, weather looks fantastic for that. Chance for some rain after midnight tomorrow into early Saturday morning, but those are done by the time you wake up, so Saturday's going to be a dry day with lots of sunshine, 77 degrees, and then for your Mother's Day Sunday, mostly cloudy, mid-70s, with the chance for a few showers as we get into the afternoon. Outside, though, right now, plenty of sunshine and 63 degrees.
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2: Thomas Massey betrayed Kentucky conservatives. He didn't just sell out President Trump, he sold you out too. Massey voted against President Trump's tax cuts. He voted against finishing Trump's wall. Thomas Massey even voted against banning taxpayer-funded sex changes on kids. On May 19th, President Trump wants you to fire Thomas Massey.
3: Thomas Massey, we got to get rid of this loser. This guy is bad. He's disloyal to the Republican Party. He's disloyal to the people of Kentucky. And most importantly, he is disloyal to the United States of America. And he's got to be voted out of office as soon as possible.
2: Defeat the deserter, Thomas Massey. On May 19th, elect the Trump-endorsed patriot, Captain Ed Gowrine, a Navy SEAL, farmer, and America First conservative. Vote for Ed Gowrine on May 19th. 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
0: Terry Miners here on News Radio 840 WHS. Scott Fitzgerald working with us today. Joe Lincoln will be along in just a moment or two. Dudes, I scan the news wire all the time to see what's up. And I was just looking at this one, and it said, here's this, Iran. Let's see, military, Olympics, Belarus, brain-eating amoeba. What was that?
1: Oh, that scares me.
0: Now, we're already doing the story. Paul did the story earlier today about the cruise ship where the people have some kind of disease. Mm-hmm. A couple people died. That's going to the Canary Islands or something. I'm like, eh.
1: Yeah.
0: Well, that's not what this is. This is a completely different story about in our national parks. This is from ABC News.
13: Researchers working on a federal study found a rare but dangerous brain-eating amoeba that causes fatal brain infections in warm waters at several national parks in the West, including at Lake Mead and in Yellowstone, Grand Teton, and Olympic National Park. The study was published by the U.S. Geological Survey, and out of 185 samples at 40 sites, about a third had the amoeba in them. A person can become infected when contaminated water enters through their nose. It's extremely rare to get, but the death rate can be 98% for those who do get it. Alex Stone, ABC News.
0: Thanks for that casual mention, Alex Stone.
18: Have I mentioned my deep sea fishing trip at Lake Mead a couple months ago?
0: Yeah, I was going to ride bikes in Grand Teton and then make sure I stopped and cupped my hands and got a little dipper of water out of Phelps Lake.
1: So I guess once you find out you have this amoeba, it's
0: dead.
1: It's too late.
18: No. Dead. You have 2%.
1: Oh my God. No. Give me earplugs. I guess it gets into your ear canal, I guess.
0: What are you guys doing this summer? We're going to Lake Mead.
1: No.
0: I wouldn't go if I were you.
1: No, we're not.
18: It makes someone you really don't like. Yeah, have a great time.
1: I'd take the medical waste up in Michigan over this.
0: Swimming with the medical waste. Yeah.
1: Right.
0: Oh, my.
24: Get on your face. Get on your face.
0: They're making me smell the water. Oh, my. It's in my nostrils.
1: Oh, my God. Oh.
0: Come see. I'm Smokey the Bear. Don't start a fire and don't let any water go in your nostrils.
18: Do we need a Smokey equivalent for the waters at state parks now?
1: Like
18: a fish?
1: I can't believe it. Any worse way to go than that.
0: Finding Nemo, the killer. Oh. I mean, there's gotta be a movie connected to this. What? What did he just say? Brain-eating amoeba.
1: Well, it seems like this story comes out every so often, like every few years, and there's like lakes. How does this get in there? I guess from the microorganisms that grow in there? I don't know.
0: How was your vacation? It was fun. Ooh. We were camping and we were cooking hot dogs over a fire. Ugh. But then I got a brain-eating amoeba, and things kind of took a turn for the worse.
1: Oh, my God. I hate to even see the symptoms of this. I'm going to look that up.
18: Do not look up the symptoms. Guys, I've got it. I've never been near a state park, but I've got it.
1: Oh, it's kind of like, my head hurts today. I'm okay.
18: I can feel something crawling around in my skull, but I think I'm all right.
1: Oh, my God. Oh, all right. No,
0: and
1: I'm
0: eats
1: it
0: the
1: up.
0: Brain. I mean, that is a John Carpenter movie, isn't it?
1: Sudden severe headache, fever, nausea, and vomiting. Sounds like what's going on in that ship.
0: Right.
1: Oh, what a worse way to die.
0: I mean, that does seem like such a casual mention. Oh, you know, in our national parks, yeah, it's a brain-eating amoeba, and if you get it, you have a 98%.
18: And we're still trying to figure out exactly where it's coming from.
1: The moose outside should have told ya.
0: Just don't let any water get in your nostrils.
1: So apparently 1 to 9 days post-exposure is when you get the severe headache, the high fever, the nausea. And then the late symptoms are stiff neck, confusion, lack of attention, loss of balance, and hallucinations and seizures.
4: Oh, good.
0: Mary's been on me about going out to a park out west. I'm sending her this story.
1: Yeah, we're not going there.
0: Let's put that on hold, sister.
1: Yeah, we're good. We're good.
18: I'll stick to the racetrack.
1: Think of how many people that just got out of Lake Mead that just saw this story then after swimming.
18: Oh, no.
0: OMG. That's all I could say.
1: I would not be swimming.
18: Good thing we kayaked.
1: Right?
0: Well, it looks like those people still wearing masks aren't as dumb as we think they are.
1: Right. Wear one of those swimming caps.
0: Joe Lincoln has sports news.
18: Well, Terry, we got confirmation this afternoon that the Louisville men's basketball team will be competing in a big-time tournament over Thanksgiving week this year. It's called the Players Era 16, and it will be played over 5 days during the holiday week in November of this year. And let me tell you, the field is absolutely stacked with talent. Outside of the reloaded Cardinals, other teams participating will be the defending Natty Champs in Michigan, Rick Pitino's new-look St. John's Red Storm, Big 12 powerhouses Iowa State and Texas Tech, and ACC foe Miami. Filling out the bracket will be Gonzaga, Baylor, Alabama, Tennessee, Maryland, TCU, Oregon, Creighton, San Diego State, and Kansas State. Yeesh. I think it's high time we bring back this soundbite that we got from Coach PK last season.
5: What I do want to do is make sure that when we get there and the selection committee is looking at us, they know one thing. Louisville didn't duck the smoke. They didn't duck the smoke. So that was our approach this year.
18: Yeah, it's pretty clear that this announcement tells us that they're entering the 2026 season with the same mentality, because no matter who you get matched up with in that tournament around Turkey Day, it's going to be a tough matchup. Additionally, you have to think that these games will have a March Madness feel, as they're going to be played in Las Vegas, Nevada, which is sure to provide the bright lights. And the good news for the fans is that ESPN now has the exclusive rights to the Players Era tourney, so unless they pull any funny business like putting certain games on ESPN+, you should be able to watch all of those teams in action during what the network likes to call Feast Week. Can't wait for it. Going to be exciting. Other news out of the NCAA this afternoon. The NCAA is officially expanding the Division I men's and women's basketball tournaments from 68 to 76 teams. Officials announced Thursday the changes begin in 2027, creating more opportunities for student athletes while increasing access to March Madness. The expanded format is expected to generate more than $131 million in additional revenue for participating schools over the next 6 years. Terry, I hate it. I can't even begin to tell you how much I hate it.
0: A lot of people are really disturbed by that whole notion.
18: It just bothers me. But the good news is we will have more basketball to watch. Men's opening round games will be played in Dayton, Ohio, in a second host city, while women's games will be held on the campuses of top seeds. So we don't know where the other first four games will be held other than Dayton, but that's going to be big business for one city. I can say that much.
0: Double dose of bad news in Major League Baseball. Reds lose, Yankees win. I hated both of those things. I'm a Red Sox guy. You know how that goes.
18: Yuck.
0: That's how that goes. Also, congratulations to our Derby-winning jockey and trainer. He and she both were in Yankee Stadium today, threw out the first pitches together, and did a nice job.
18: Jose had an absolute rifle in there.
0: He did.
18: It was a great throw.
0: Yeah, it's all good. Congratulations. All right, Scott, good working with you today. Stand by. The Matt Jones podcast comes up at 6 tonight. I feel a little sad.
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5: Welcome, everybody, to episode 37 of Interrupted by Matt Jones, where we love to bring on people to talk about interesting things. And today, we have with us, I'm speaking with from the Ringer, Jordan Ritter Kahn. I did an event last night in Louisville with Jordan talking about his book. And then I realized, you know what? Jordan is not only does he have a good book, he is also interesting beyond that. So he's a perfect guest for this podcast. He's coming to us live from, it looks like, a hotel in Chattanooga, Tennessee. Jordan, how are you?
6: I'm good, Matt. You know, I had to drive through the rain today from Louisville to Chattanooga, but
5: did you go over Jellicoe Mountain? Is that right?
6: I must have. I went over some sort of mountain. A lot of back roads, a lot of switchbacks, not a lot of highway. It was great.
5: Well, we'll talk about it. You could have gone through Middlesboro, but you've been there before, so you wouldn't have needed to. You didn't need to experience it. But we're having you on. You wrote, it came out a couple of weeks ago, American Men. I'm holding it up to the camera here. And for somebody with no knowledge of the book, what's your 30-second description of what it is?
6: Yeah, it is a book about four different men, all of whom have some kind of tension in their lives around their relationship to masculinity. And it's these really intimate, interwoven stories about the kind of stuff that men are often told, we won't talk about. These guys kind of let me into their lives and let me kind of chronicle who they are in a way that's, hopefully feels like a page turner. And feels like something that kind of lets you into the corners of people's lives that you otherwise wouldn't get to see.
5: It's basically four biographies and you sort of interweave their stories. I read a book a few years ago that was about women, which I think your book has been compared to. It's Three Women. Is that what it's called? Yeah, I can't be the first person who's made that comparison, but it was a similar thing with Three Women stories. I assume you had seen that before you did this, right?
6: I did. Yeah, I'd read that book and thought it was great. I mean, that book is exclusively focused on women's relationship to sex and desire. And this one, I wanted to do something that's similar in structure, really immersive, but the topic is a bit broader.
5: Yes.
6: It's a bit more just how we internalize ideas around masculinity from the time we're really, really young kids and what that looks like over the course of our lives, how it kind of shapes us, the lessons we're learning about who a man is supposed to be from when we're 2-3 years old all the way up until, middle age and older.
5: Well, so let's kind of even broader than the book. Let's just say, what do you think people in America in 2026 expect men to be? Because my chances are, Billy and I are not that's sitting over here. So what is it that you think that they're expected to be?
6: Yeah, I think that we all get certain ideas. It can look different depending on your family, your cultural context, whatever else. But we all get these ideas that we learn from a young age. One is emotionally reserved, not expressive, not open, kind of stoic. Another is physically dominant, in some way, shape, or form, being able to and being willing to impose your will on other people. And then, sexually, romantically attractive. I think that's something that we're taught we're supposed to be from a young age.
5: So you mean, when you say impose your will, you think yeah. Part of being a man is being able to dominate a situation. Is that right?
6: I think that's what we're taught. Yeah. Okay. I mean, I think that, the nice thing about it is we can all kind of define it in our own ways over the course of our lives. Masculinity is not a fixed, immutable thing. It is just something that we kind of is in our culture that we're learning about what we're supposed to be, but we can kind of come to define it however we want to. But yeah, I do think that we're taught you're supposed to be able to impose your will. You're supposed to be able to be strong and make other people feel weak. I mean,
5: and it feels like there's a lot more of that now. Like, it feels like there's a lot more of this idea that I, you know, all these guys have bro podcasts where they talk about, you know, you need to work out and you need to do all this. I'm sure that's how it was in like the 50s and 60s, but then it felt like people got away from that, and maybe post COVID, that's kind of re-emerged in society. Do you agree with that?
6: I think there's something to that. Yeah. Like, the fact that I don't know, you just have all of these influencers online who are basically teaching people that a version of masculinity that can feel pretty cartoonish. You know, I think it comes from the fact that everyone's just kind of more and more isolated from each other. We're not encountering other people in the real world. We're encountering people kind of mediated through our phones and through screens. And the image that people want to project online is one where, like, physical strength is what matters most. Not even necessarily anything you can do with that physical strength, just having it and being able to show it to other people, being able to, like, show the idea that you could dominate someone in some way, shape, or form.
5: And you're a sports writer. I mean, so that's a big part of sports. Is that kind of dealing with that? Is that kind of what drew you to the topic? I mean, you've had to be in locker rooms and talk to a lot of sports figures, and that's a key part of playing in sports. It's kind of what makes you good in most cases.
6: Absolutely. I mean, and I think, you know, like, it's not that this stuff is always unhealthy. Like, I think it's, you know, some real competition, some kind of pushing your body to be the best that it can be, some, you know, wanting to be better than someone else at a thing, like, is not something that is, like, inherently bad. And I think it's okay to embrace that desire. But I think that sometimes it gets to be just a little bit cartoonish, because sports are about that, but they're also about working within a team structure. They're also about kind of being connected to other people. They're also about kind of working toward a common goal. And yeah, you want to dominate. You want to make the other person feel small because they've just lost to you. But I think that sometimes our culture right now emphasizes that in, like, every single aspect of life in a way that kind of is so hyper individualistic, and that's not really healthy for us.
7: We'll be back with more Interrupted by Matt Jones on News Radio 840 WHAS.
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17: Imagine an Olympics where doping is not only legal, but encouraged. It's the Enhanced Games. Some call it grotesque. Others say it's unleashing human potential. Either way,

0: whether they were college basketball fans, they know who he was. Because for people a bit older than me, people maybe born in the mid-70s or so, or even a little bit earlier than that, people who were kind of teenagers or adolescents around 1986 when he died, he was this cautionary tale.
1: Yes.
0: It was the story that you would hear from your parents about why you should never touch drugs, because the story that was often told is that Lynn Bias had never touched drugs until this night after he was drafted, when he tried cocaine for the first time and then he died of an overdose. Turns out the story's a bit more complicated than that. He probably had used cocaine before that night, but his death had such an incredible cultural significance because it was kind of this flashpoint in the war on drugs. Reagan was in office. The war on drugs had begun previously, but there was something about Lynn Bias's death that kind of like sent it into overdrive. And all of a sudden his name was being, his name was being used on the floor of the Capitol. Nancy Reagan is mentioning him in speeches. He becomes kind of the reason for ramping up some of these drug laws, especially around like mandatory minimums on cocaine, and in particular, crack versus powder cocaine, even though Lynn Bias used powder cocaine, not crack. But before all of that, he was just an incredible basketball player. He played at Maryland. He was, a contemporary of Michael Jordan's. He was a forward who could kind of do everything. I mean, like a
1: well, he was ahead of his time. He was ahead of his time in terms of, you have to remember, he played at Maryland, stayed a number of years. Everybody got to know him. Played at a time that the ACC, Duke, and all that was ascending, so the games were very important. He was a big man who could shoot and handle the ball, which we're used to now, but didn't really happen as much then. And he was like kind of an athletic freak that we weren't used to. Gets picked by the most notorious franchise, the Celtics. Larry Bird's there, and you think, okay. And then he's gone. And I, even as a 8-year-old kid, it terrified me.
0: Yeah. I mean, he, like you said, I think a lot of people thought that he was a future Hall of Famer.
1: Yeah.
0: A lot of people thought that he had that kind of talent, that he was, not, it's a bit of a stretch to say he was like a peer of Michael Jordan's, but he was like a tier below what the expectations for Jordan were at that time. And he was going to the Celtics, who kind of lucked into this pick through a trade. And so he was going to a franchise that was already absolutely loaded with talent, that had just recently won a title. And he was going to be able to come off the bench and kind of slowly grow into the superstar that would be their bridge to the next generation. And, but then instead, the night when he's celebrating being drafted, he does too much cocaine and he overdoses and he dies. And so it becomes one of these, in the sports world, it's kind of this tragic kind of what if story. In the political world, it becomes this flashpoint again in the war on drugs. But then in the life of his family and the people who knew him, it's just this incredible, incredible tragedy and this loss of someone who by all accounts was like a very like kind, decent, good-hearted young man who treated people really well, and just was celebrating with his friends in a way that was irresponsible and made some bad choices, and all of a sudden he goes from the best night of his life to being gone.
1: Did you come away with that any sort of conclusions? I mean, a lot of the laws that sort of were passed after him, some of them are still in place of the man. A lot of the crack and cocaine disparities have gone away, but the hard federal drug policies still exist to this day and have proven to be fairly ineffective. I mean, did you come away with a lesson on them?
0: Yeah. I mean, it's unbelievable how this young man who lived at this point 40 years ago, who was such a cultural force, who attracted so much attention in his life, and then so much attention in his death, could have an impact that lingers in ways that are like sometimes really like not good until today. The fact that like these laws are still on the books, like you said, some of them have been repealed, but everyone, it's really bipartisan, agrees that there was some

0: enormous overreach in the wake of his death, and that there was some, basically just racist thinking behind kind of the discrepancy.
1: Sentencing in federal cases in general, like all federal cases, was changed while I was a law clerk because of the backlash to the laws after Lynn Bias. Like, literally now judges are allowed to deviate from mandatory minimums, which they were not allowed to because everybody realized that the policies were so awful post-Bias.
0: Yeah, and it's really hard to imagine how much of that would have happened if not for his death.
1: That's right.
0: And again, it's just like he just became churned up, or his memory became churned up by this machine that was already kind of in motion. You know, that there was kind of this panic around crime in cities in the 80s and the ways in which kind of drugs interacted with that. And so then you have the death of this high profile black athlete who is beloved in so many ways, and politicians were able to kind of connect his death toward kind of their pet causes around a lot of this stuff. Again, a lot of them going back to the crack versus powder cocaine thing, when he died using powder cocaine, but it was because crack cocaine was typically associated with black Americans at that time. There was these mandatory minimums that made it much more punishing if you were caught with possession of crack than if you were caught in possession of powder cocaine. He just became a flashpoint for so much. It was like so many forces were kind of coming together all at once around this one event that it's kind of hard to wrap your mind around.
1: It really is, especially with a college basketball player.
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26: Just before midnight on Saturday, February 19th, 2005, Danielle Imbeau and her friend Richard Patron left a crowded Philadelphia bar. 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
26: 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The FBI called it murder for hire.
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30: 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The other one was wrong place, wrong time.
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1: All right, I want to switch gears. You also did a story that I read last night after our event about snake handling. Billy, he did it. He came to Middlesbrough and you went to a snake handling church. Now, when I talk about snake handling, there are a lot of people that listen to this that have no idea, or they are like, what? But you have been to snake handling churches while they handle snakes. I've been and seen the snakes pre-handling. I was never handling the snakes. But essentially, it comes from a verse in the Bible. Do you know what book it is that's in?
2: It's in Mark.
1: It's in Mark that it basically says something to the effect of, if you are one with the Lord, you can be bitten by the most venomous snake and you will survive. Essentially, it's something like that. And it leads to people in certain segments of denominations of churches believing that they should handle snakes and sort of test their faith. And where I grew up in Middlesbrough is almost like the centerpiece of that. And then you take it from there. You went as an outsider and saw what?
2: Yeah. So I've always been fascinated by this. And, I grew up in a denomination called the Church of God, that's, Pentecostal. And so speaking in tongues, running through the aisles, all that sort of, I saw that sort of stuff like all the time as a kid. And I knew we were always like kind of 1 or 2 degrees removed from this other form of Christianity that's kind of native to the South.
1: They think you all are liberal. Like,
2: absolutely. Absolutely. Yes. Like every other denomination, the Southern Baptists thought of us as like the crazy backwoods types. But yeah, the snake handlers thought of us as fully like coastal elite, basically.
1: Yes. And you were just one county over, basically. Yeah,
2: exactly. There's this verse in Mark that says like, if you're something around, like if you're worshiping God in a certain context, like, and these signs shall follow, and that one of the signs of your faith will be being able to hold venomous snakes and not suffer from the venom.
1: But it's not just that, it's like drink cyanide. There's a bunch of stuff, right?
2: Yeah. Yeah. Strychnine is usually what they drink. And so I had this opportunity to go and write about it. And I reached out to this pastor. His name was Cody Coots. He was the son of a man named Jamie Coots, who had died of a snake bite in the pulpit. He'd been the pastor of this church before. And I went and spent several Sundays going to the services and then interviewing members of the church afterwards. I saw them pulling out the snakes while I was there. And
1: explain what it is when you say pulling out the snakes. They pull out the snake. Yeah. It's a rattlesnake or a copperhead. You can sometimes hear the rattle and they just kind of pass them around and dance. Am I right about that?
2: Yeah. So it starts the way that you imagine any like charismatic church service to start. Like it starts with just like emotional praise and worship music, and then maybe they'll start speaking in tongues, and then maybe people will start kind of
1: a lot of
2: like
1: people
2: shouting,
1: listening won't
2: dancing.
1: Know what speaking in tongues means. What does it mean to speak in tongues?
2: Speaking in tongues is, again, it's in certain denominations of Christianity when people start to speak in what is called, like they call it a prayer language, but it sounds like it sounds like nonsense. Like it sounds like gibberish. But often like they'll speak it while worshiping. And then sometimes someone will like say that they're interpreting it and will say, announce to the rest of the church, like what this was. But if you've never seen it before, when you see it, it can feel like creepy. It can feel like someone is.
1: It feels like you're like in a movie where someone's possessed. It can look like that. Yes.
2: And what they would say is that they're possessed by the Holy Spirit.
1: Yes.
2: But yeah, it can feel, exactly like you said, it can feel like someone's possessed by something kind of outside of this realm. But so in this church, they do all of that, and then they move on to pulling out the rattlesnakes, pulling out the copperheads, and they have them in boxes that are up front in the church. And at some point, someone decides it's time, and they start getting them out. And sometimes you will see the rattles starting to move, and you will see them getting ready to bite. Usually they get a little spooked when they're worried that they're about to bite, and they'll maybe put them back in the box because nobody there actually wants to get bitten.
1: So you saw that maybe they get a little, you know, because they act like they're tough and they can, but you think
2: there's a limit. There's a limit. Nobody actually wants to get bitten by the snake. But you know what they will do if they get bitten, and it depends on the person. But some of them will refuse medical treatment.
1: Yeah.
2: And this pastor, Jamie Coots, whose son I spent all this time with, he had died after refusing medical treatment. And you know, he felt like God would heal him. And so he didn't want an ambulance to come if he ever got bit. And then he died. Now I'm writing about his son, who has taken over his church, is preaching in the same spot where his father died from this bite from the snake. And he's doing the exact same thing. And what I found there, and I don't, for you as someone who's from Middlesbrough, I'm curious what you'll think of this. But to me, it was like the choice for so many people was between this or a life of kind of drugs and, you know, petty crime and not really having much in the way of options. These people were like really, really poor, people with very few options for kind of a direction for their lives. And this particular kind of faith, like, injected a sense of like real meaning, injected a sense of like also just energy and like electricity. Like, it's thrilling. And you feel like you're a part of something.
1: Yeah, that's what I was going to say. I've almost always interpreted it as, okay, so a lot of people listening to this, maybe not in Kentucky, because a lot of these listeners are from towns like this. You know, there are parts of America that being a hardcore Christian makes you the outsider. Where I grew up, that's not the case. Like, you almost knew no one that wasn't a Christian or went to church. But there's a natural human nature to want to be competitive and in whatever you do, right? Your book is about that to some extent. And in a place where everyone is religious, the way that you might show your moral, I don't want to say superiority, but like you're the most religious, is to take it to the most extreme where no one else will and say, we'll even do this. And, you know, Bell County is extremely poor, but snake handling churches are not the only ones that have poor people. All the churches do, but there's something I almost thought almost competitive, not necessarily even in a bad sense, but like we are the most connected to the Lord because we will do this extreme thing. Does that make sense?
2: Yeah, I think it does. I think that it is this sense of, you know, looking for anything that will kind of give you a sense of like meaning and purpose and connection to something outside of yourself. And that there is this sense of, you know, like, I remember Cody, the pastor, talking about like he'd been to the Southern Baptist Church in town and, you know, he didn't really understand what they were doing there. Like, it felt like there was no electricity, like there was no danger, like there was no excitement. And like he felt like he was connected to God through like being on the edge of this danger, the possibility of death. And
1: that's what everybody wants from church, is danger and the possibility of death. But they really do, some of them. Yeah.
2: Sometimes, yeah. I mean, like, I do think that people, you know, church in various settings over centuries in different pockets of you know, culture, different pockets of the world, like, can sometimes feel like countercultural. Usually in the South, like, it, being a part of a church does not feel at all countercultural. Snake handling is countercultural. Like, in that setting,
1: that's true. Even in Middlesbrough, like, it's countercultural.
2: Yeah. Yeah, it was a way to feel like we are the ones who are the real radicals. We are the ones who are on the cutting edge, like fully committed to our faith in a way that no one else is. I'm also fascinated by the fact that like this only exists in Appalachia. You know, most forms of Christianity, whether it's, you know, Catholicism, you know, the Baptist denominations, even Pentecostalism, like, are all over the world. Snake handling exists in one particular part of the South, mostly in East Tennessee, Eastern Kentucky, a little West Virginia. There have been a couple snake handling churches in Alabama, but nowhere else. And I don't really know quite why that is, why
1: it's really like 8 or 10 counties. Like it's really like it's not even all of Eastern Kentucky. Like it's kind of Southeast Kentucky, Northeast Tennessee, and you're right, like a county or two of West Virginia. And being from there, I've always been fascinated, like you, why that happened. I mean, I could take you to parts of Northeastern Kentucky where there will be churches just as, I don't want to say wild because that makes it seem like I'm saying negative things, but just as whatever. But they're not going to be like that. It's going to be different. And it is kind of interesting why that developed there. But when you went there, you know, in Middlesbrough specifically, there have been multiple people die doing this. You mentioned the father of him. How do they rationalize the death once it happens?
2: It's a good question. They mostly just say it was time. You know, like they believe that everyone has a time, that God will eventually take us all. And that sometimes someone's time is when handling a snake in the pulpit. It's tough for that to kind of stand up to much scrutiny, I think, when like you were choosing to hold something that can kill you in your hands. But that's the argument that they will make. Cody, this pastor who I wrote about, again, like someone I really felt for, because he had kind of spiraled after his dad died. Like he had been, you know, full of anger and grief and had turned away from religion altogether. But I think he was somebody who was trying to just kind of make sense of his world, makes sense of what had happened to him. And he felt like he needed there to have been a purpose to what his dad was doing and to why his dad died. And so he just chose to kind of explain it as like, it was my dad's time and
1: he keeps the legacy
2: took
1: up.
2: Him, yeah. And now I'm going to keep it going. Yeah.
1: Yeah. It's hard for people to sort of picture, but it's real. There are videos. People can see them. Were there kids there when you went? Because so my mom had to decide at one point. I don't know all the details, but there was a family. Someone had passed doing this and there became a movement to charge someone. It might. I don't even know. Maybe it was Cody. I don't know, but I don't think it was. But
2: I think it was Jamie.
1: Okay. Jamie with some sort of crime. For it. And it was ultimately going to be my mom that decided that. She went through a very difficult process of trying to decide whether to do it. She ended up not, but I remember her saying to me at the time, if it was a child, I would feel differently.
2: They had strict rules around kids. I believe you had to be 18 before you could handle a snake. And they kept kids pretty far away from where it was happening. I did hear people talking about when they were kids growing up in the church, like they couldn't wait until they were old enough to handle snakes, which is its own kind of thing you got to ask questions about. But it was like, to them, it was the mark of like, now I'm a man.
1: Yeah. Okay.
2: You know, now
1: it's like
2: I'm
1: a bar
2: like
1: mitzvah, but for interesting. Yeah, well, were you scared at all? I mean, like,
2: I wasn't close enough to be scared. I was pretty far back.
1: So you didn't handle it.
2: No. That would have been probably catastrophic.
1: I guess we now know you're a sinner, Jordan, if you would not do it.
2: The signs did not follow.
1: I appreciate you in writing that article when I read it. I appreciated the sensitivity with you took it, because it's easy to sort of... These folks are, I mean, it's some of the poorest places in the United States. I mean, like people can't, if you've never been there, you can't really fathom what it's like until you've actually gone. So I appreciated that.
2: Well, thank you. And yeah, I mean, it felt important to just like, you know, these are people who are trying to kind of like make meaning of the world that they live in just the way that all of us are. And whether you do that through religion or through other things, like I think we're all just trying to kind of make sense of the world around us, make sense of like where we fit into both the world and whatever may exist beyond it. And for these particular people, this incredibly dangerous thing was part of the way that they did that. But I think it's important to just kind of like try to understand what makes me like this person that I'm writing about,
1: so rather you liked
2: than
1: him.
2: Only focusing on the differences. I did like them. Yeah.
1: Yeah. Yeah. I agree. They're actually very kind. You know, my mother and father would sing at those churches, not on snake handling days, but on other days. And they are some of the kindest people that you'll ever meet.
0: One segment remains of Interrupted by Matt Jones here on News Radio 840 WHAS.
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1: We'll go from Lynn Bias to snake handling to your book. You interviewed four different men, all of whom have different stories. I want to focus on one, the individual that went to to West Point and was the quarterback in 6'6". I took my mom to your event yesterday. And, you know, I love my mother, but there are things I don't talk about my mother with. And you read your reading off. You started it by talking about the fact that this guy had an inferiority complex about penis size. And I had to look at my mother and go, yes, mom, I did bring you to this. So I do want to thank you for that, Jordan, for you doing that.
2: I had to read that in front of my own mother.
1: Well, you chose to read it. You could have picked anything. You choose that page.
2: That's fair. That's fair. But, you know, it's so... This guy, Gideon, who you mentioned, is, you know, the book is about the way that we kind of think about our relationship to masculinity and how it kind of shapes us over the course of our lives. And this is a guy who has kind of never had to think about it because he has always typified every single ideal. So he's 6'6", charming, handsome, smart. He's a baseball player. He's a pitcher, and he ends up at West Point and is someone who's just kind of like checked every benchmark of like who a man is supposed to be. But one of the lessons of the book is that you can have all of those things happening and still at some point you're going to be dealing with a certain insecurity.
1: And your wife can still cheat on you.
2: Exactly. Yeah. So yeah, his wife has an affair with his commanding officer in the army, and the book opens with him like obsessed with who's bigger, him or me. And it's just this very like base level of insecurity that like, I don't know, you know, all of us think about it at some point in some, I don't know if all of us fixate on it quite like he did, but it is.
1: But do you think he was trying to rationalize why it is his wife would leave him? Like it's like, yeah, let's pick something that I have no control over because it couldn't be me, or it couldn't be, it like has to be something that like, unfortunately I got bad luck on. Is that what you?
2: I think there's something to that. I mean, like, you know, he's asking himself all these questions about like, what are the other ways in which this guy might be? He just assumes this guy has to be better than him in some way. And, which obviously human relationships don't work that way. Like, people are complicated. They make decisions for all sorts of reasons. People, when they cheat for all sorts of reasons. Yeah. It doesn't mean you are inherently inferior to the other person, but he can't fathom that the other guy is better in some other way, that he's, you know, funnier or more charming or like better at kind of like seeing and understanding this woman. He assumes that he has to be better in this like very kind of base level way, because that's just the easiest thing for his mind to kind of latch itself onto. I don't know. I think it just kind of speaks to the ways in which we're always, especially when we're younger, and hopefully as we get older, we grow out of this a little bit, but like that sense of comparison is just like kind of always with us. And like, it can start when you're, again, that little kid on the playground, like realizing where do I fit in the pecking order. It can continue kind of through sports and in school and everything as you get older. And with him, it kind of follows him into adulthood where he's like, what could possibly be deficient in me that is making the most painful thing in my life happen? Is it this thing that I was born with? And again, you know, he's doing just fine in this department, but the department that he's concerned about, but he assumes that this guy must be bigger.
1: Jordan Ritter Kahn, the book is American Men. You can see his writing on The Ringer. I recommend the Lynn Bias podcast. I listened to it when you put that out. It's been many years, but I did really enjoy it. Nice to finally meet you, and good luck with the book and the rest of your tour.
2: Thank you so much for having me, Matt. This was a blast. Really enjoyed talking to you.
1: We will see you later here on Interrupted.
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8: Taylor's Swift about to enter her wife era. Groom-to-be Travis Kelce says he can't wait for the big day. The Kansas City Chiefs tight end's upcoming nuptials briefly came up while he was speaking with pro golfer Rory McIlroy on an episode of his New Heights podcast. McIlroy, who once again won the Masters tournament in April, was explaining his view of hosting the tournament's annual Masters champion dinner when he compared the feeling to that of his wedding day, pointing out that Travis will soon have firsthand knowledge. Kelce said he's absolutely ready for it. BTS in Mexico ahead of weekend sold-out shows. The South Korean supergroup making an appearance with a Mexican president where they greeted 50,000 fans from the presidential palace balcony. Mexico is the only Spanish-speaking nation in the top 10 markets for K-pop. No Doubt kicking off an 18-show residency at the Sphere Las Vegas. Gwen Stefani and crew treating fans to the best of their ska pop songbook. The roughly two-hour set focused heavily on the band's 1995 breakthrough album, Tragic Kingdom. Personal items from late actor Matthew Perry's estate headed to auction next month.
13: The auction is in partnership with the late Friends Stars Nonprofit Foundation, which aims to reduce the stigma around addiction. From the sitcom, a collection of 26 scripts, Perry's 1995 SAG Award, and a personal collection of artwork are also available. The auction takes place online and in person in Dallas, Texas, June the 5th. I'm Mark Mayfield.
8: That's entertainment. I'm Jennifer Polsoni.
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30: Hey, what's happening, fellow sports fans? It's Andy West. Let's look back on this day in sports history, May 7th. We'll start today in 1989, where Michael Jordan hits the shot with no time left on the clock against the Cleveland Cavaliers, sending them packing and the Bulls on to the next round. It would be Jordan's first trip to the Eastern Conference Finals. They would lose to Detroit, who would win the NBA championship. We'll stay with basketball, and today in 1995, Reggie Miller scores 8 points in 8.9 seconds to help the Indiana Pacers come back from what looked like an insurmountable lead of 105-99 with just over 18 seconds to play. His final 2 points were foul shots and gave the Pacers a 107-105 lead with 7.5 to go. The Knicks missed their last shot, and Indiana won almost single-handedly by Reggie Miller. And today in 2002, Allen Iverson of the Philadelphia 76ers gave us some sound bites that will live forever as he talked to reporters about practice.
31: Not a game. We talking about practice. We talking about practice, man.
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35: From ABC News. I'm Dave Packer. Residents in at least 3 states are now being monitored for potential hantavirus infections. All of them returned from the cruise ship that was struck by a deadly outbreak. So far, none have shown symptoms. Meanwhile,
36: the ship
4: is going to be reaching the Canary Islands. We're expecting that to happen, according to Spanish officials, by mid-morning on Sunday. We're told that the ship will remain anchored on the coast, and passengers will be examined on board, and they will disembark with protective equipment. From there, they will go onto a guarded vehicle and go to a sort of a closed-off area of the airport before they get on a flight.
5: Another tariff nullified.
6: After the Supreme Court struck down his sweeping emergency tariffs in February, the president moved to Plan B, a temporary 10% tariff on all imports. But now, in a 2-to-1 ruling, the New York-based Court of International Trade says the president has not met the requirements of the law he invoked. The judges acknowledged that the accounting term balance of payments deficit might cause confusion, but they said it definitely does not mean a trade deficit. In finding the 10% tariff unlawful, they have limited their ruling to just a handful of importers, saying other plaintiffs in the case lacked standing. Stephen Portnoy, ABC News, Washington.
5: Officials in Iran now reportedly reviewing a one-page proposal from the U.S. aimed at ending the war. And word from CENTCOM that the U.S. conducted self-defense strikes against Iranian targets after Iran fired at U.S. destroyers in the Strait of Hormuz today. President Trump calling it, quote, just a love tap. Cleanup in Mississippi, ABC's Faith Abubi and Purvis.
9: Officials say across Mississippi, at least 3 tornadoes touched down last night. The winds were up to 80 miles per hour in some places. Debris was an estimated 30,000 feet in the air. But remarkably, only 17 injuries have been reported so far and no deaths as of yet.
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2: Good evening, everyone, and welcome to tonight's episode of Centered on Health with Baptist Health here on News Radio 840 WHAS. I'm your host, Dr. Jeff Tuvlin, and as always, we're joined by our producer, Mr. Jim Fenn, who's on standby to take your calls 502-571-8484 if you want to call in and be a part of tonight's show. Well, tonight is one of our ongoing series of our series with Dr. Lindsay Snow, who's with me here in the studio tonight.
7: Hello,
2: welcome,
7: hello.
2: Dr. Snow.
7: Thanks for having me.
2: It's our chief complaint series, and tonight we have a very exciting guest with Dr. Molly Moy, who's here to talk about some dermatologic issues. But, you know, Lindsay, whether you're on the golf course or by the pool or just at a barbecue, the summer can come along with a lot of unwanted guests. So between a sunburn and mysterious rashes, things can just appear. So that's what we're going to tackle tonight, this sort of summer itch that we have to deal with over this time period.
7: I'm burning with excitement to talk
2: about
7: this.
2: There it is, where the puns are starting.
7: So I have so many.
2: That's number one. But as we like to do, we like to kind of, you know, start wide with sort of the primary care point of view for some of these chief complaints, and then we bring in our specialists to kind of focus it down. So let's start with like rashes. I know we're going to focus in on a few specific ones because that rashes could be its own topic.
7: So many things.
2: But we're going to talk about a specific one called contact dermatitis. So tell us a little bit about what that is.
7: So like Dr. Tuvlin said, rashes can be caused by any number of things. So you can have illnesses, you can have reactions to meds, you can have all sorts of stuff that can cause a rash. But a contact dermatitis is, so it's always helpful for me to, a lot of times in medicine, the name tells you what it is. So contact, something's touching you, derm, skin, itis, irritation. So something is touching your skin that your skin hates. And a lot of things can cause a contact dermatitis.
2: So like what's a typical presentation of a contact dermatitis?
7: So the most common feature of contact dermatitis is that it is itchy. So you'll get people saying like, oh my gosh, this spot is itching me. It's driving me crazy. It's not a subtle itch. It's sort of like, I don't know if anyone's ever had a mosquito bite like between their toes and you want to just cut your toes off because it's itching you and it's making you crazy. Contact dermatitis can itch that bad. A lot of times it's red because, again, when there's inflammation, there's redness. Sometimes there's bumps. Sometimes there's hives. Sometimes there's wheals, which the good Dr. Moy will tell us the difference between. And a lot of times those are kind of the main features, is it's an itchy, red, bumpy rash somewhere.
2: And so what would make somebody know that that's what it is, like that they don't need to like call you right away? I know we're going to talk about what you do for it, but someone looks at this and they're like, oh, this must be a contact dermatitis.
7: Which is what people's first thought is always, right?
2: Always.
7: Like, oh, of course, it's just right. A contact derm. We're fine. So a lot of times if you wake up and you're like, oh my gosh, my arm is itching. Let's say maybe you had some recent travel. Maybe your wife is trying out a new laundry detergent. Maybe, you know, you're trying to smell nice, new perfume, something like that. So something's come in contact with your skin. And a lot of times the clue is where that thing touched your skin. So the most famous, of course, is probably poison ivy, mm-hmm. right? So people get that horrible poison ivy rash most often where their skin was in contact with the poison ivy, but not always, because poison ivies be sneaky. So that's classic. That's the easy one. However, your skin can decide it hates something, just like with allergies, like we talked about last month. It can decide it hates something at any point. So maybe the bar soap that you've used for 20 years, all of a sudden you're breaking out. Maybe the hair products, laundry detergent. Or maybe it's not that the products, like your skin hates it, but the manufacturer has changed their formulation a little bit and now it includes something nefarious that your body doesn't like. So sometimes it can be really hard to figure out what the trigger is.
2: So something that you were tolerating forever, if the formula or the consistency of it changed, it could cause this.
7: Yep.
2: So I wake up one morning and I've got an itchy red patch on my arm. What do I do?
7: So I would think back. Have we had any recent travel? Have we had any change in exposures, any yard work, anything that you could maybe pinpoint as different? Change, you know, whatever. You tried your wife's lotion instead of your normal lotion. I don't know. If that isn't the case, then I would think, okay, so what kind of things are coming in contact with my skin? So the skin is actually the largest organ if we're going by surface area. It's larger than the GI tract. Sorry, Dr. Kaplan. I know you're devastated.
2: So depressing.
7: You guys can like thumb word out or something. I don't know. But so much comes in contact with our skin, right? The air, the clothes we have, things we put on our skin, things that are on our clothing, what we wash our clothing with, right? So sometimes narrowing that down can be tricky. A lot of times if people use things with that are very heavily fragranced, anything that has a fragrance, the fragrance is carried on an alcohol molecule. And alcohol is kind of by nature a little drying and irritating. So kind of a good rule of thumb is if it has a smell, it could potentially irritate your skin.
2: So I've done all of that. I wake up. I remember that Dr. Snow told me I should start making a mental checklist of
7: everything.
2: Maybe
7: you should start listening to me.
2: Came into contact, and I can't think of anything. But I still
7: you've gotten rid of all your scented laundry detergent.
2: You're like Jen.
7: We're not doing this anymore. Right. I'm listening to the good Dr. Snow. I'm so proud of you.
2: But it's still there.
7: That's a shame.
2: Then what do I do?
7: So then you should call your primary care doctor.
2: Okay.
7: A lot of times people will recommend trying like an over-the-counter hydrocortisone twice a day for a couple days. If that doesn't get better, then I would call your primary care. A lot of times we'll do a prescription strength topical steroid. Sometimes for things like poison ivy that are really challenging, we'll do an oral steroid because you really have to kind of knock the immune system response down for that rash to go away.
2: And like, what would be something, so I'm hearing, you know, go through the checklist and try the over-the-counter stuff. What would be kind of a warning sign or a symptom that we shouldn't ignore and go through that process, but we should say, this isn't right, I should call sooner?
7: So the skin specifically of the face, the hands, the feet, and the genitals is different than the skin of the rest of the body, and it's more fragile and sensitive in some ways. So if you have a potential contact dermatitis in any of those areas, I would probably reach out to your primary care doctor sooner.
2: And how hard are these to treat with these over-the-counter stuff? How often does it need
7: I would
2: to
7: say
2: be
7: like half the time, as long as it's not something that is persistently, you know, let's say someone got some jewelry and it left an itchy rash on them. If they stop wearing the jewelry and apply a topical steroid, most of the time it will get better. So removing that irritant and then allowing the skin to heal is kind of the general recipe.
2: And what would be some other like rashes that might get confused for a contact dermatitis?
7: Things that might confuse.
2: Like what's a heat rash? What does that mean?
7: The heat rash, a lot of it is the history. So someone is hot, they're sticky. It's in a part of the body that is hot and sweaty and sticky and has clothing stuck to it. So when you go to your doctor, a lot of times we're going to ask a whole lot of super annoying questions, but it's so that we can kind of go through this little list in our mind, like
2: right,
7: try to figure things out.
2: So before we kind of wrap up this part of the section, remind us again, what are the things we probably don't think of when we're trying to think of things that might be causing this rash? What are the most common things, in your opinion, and things we should not forget to think about?
7: So a lot of people use fabric softeners, unnecessary. Dryer sheets, also unnecessary. Shampoos, body washes, deodorants. I had one patient who it was actually their dish soap. They were using a scented Dawn, and every time they washed their dishes, they got an itchy red rash on their hands and anywhere the soapy water touched. So switching to Free and Clear, generally is basically, pretty much anything that comes in contact with your skin. That's one reason why contact dermatitis can be, as we'll discuss with Dr. Moy, kind of tricky and challenging to treat sometimes.
2: Well, let's bring Dr. Moy into this conversation right after our first break. We're going to take a quick break here, and I will let everybody know you are listening to Centered on Health with Baptist Health here on News Radio 840 WHAS. I'm your host, Dr. Jeff Tovlin. We have Lindsay Snow as my co-host for our chief complaint of summer itches tonight. And our phone number, 502-571-8484. If you want to call in and ask a question, we will be right back.
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5: Welcome back to Centered on Health with Baptist Health here on News Radio 840 WHAS. I'm your host, Dr. Jeff Tovlin, and tonight is our chief complaint episode of Summer Itches with my co-host, Dr. Lindsay Snow.
6: Howdy, and our howdy.
5: Welcome back. And our guest tonight, Dr. Molly Moy, who I'm going to introduce you to in just a moment. Our phone number, 502-571-8484, if you want to call in and ask any questions. But I would like to introduce Dr. Molly Moy. Welcome to the show.
6: Thank you.
5: So Dr. Moy is a dermatologist here in Louisville. She received her medical degree from Emory University and her internship at UNC and residency at University of Iowa Hospital and clinics before doing a fellowship in micrographic surgery and dermatologic oncology. She's completed an intensive training program in skin cancer surgery and advanced facial reconstruction. Her interests are wide, but include skin cancer detection, treatment, Mohs surgery, and even some cosmetics as well. So welcome to the show.
6: Thank you very much for having me.
5: I feel like that's a pretty stacked resume, Dr. Snow, to help us, don't you think?
7: I'm low-key intimidated all the time.
5: Well, I do want to just mention you and I have that common Emory in interest.
6: We do.
5: So I think that's very interesting. I just wanted to ask a quick question about that. When you did your medical school interview, did you have to interview in a group of three or was it a one-on-one interview?
6: Oh, there was definitely a group of three.
5: Strangest thing ever.
6: Yeah.
5: Right. I'll have to explain that. But yeah, so we had to interview three people with three attendings at one time. I didn't have to do that anywhere else.
6: Yeah.
5: We're bonded by that, Dr.
6: Totally
5: Moy.
6: Bonded by that experience.
7: And I think that's called trauma bonding.
5: It's a little bit of trauma bonding. Tell us what micrographic surgery is.
6: Mohs micrographic surgery is a special technique for removing skin cancers, typically on higher risk parts of the body, like the, let's say, head and neck, hands, feet, other sensitive areas, or on larger, more high-risk tumors. And so what's special about it is that the way we remove tissue and process it, we can examine 100% of the peripheral and deep margins. So we can keep our margins small, and we can feel very confident that a skin cancer is completely removed once we look under the microscope. The other thing that's unique about it is that the surgeon is also the pathologist. So after I remove the tissue, we process it in the office, and then I'm the one who looks under the microscope.
5: Oh, wow.
6: Yeah. So if there's still skin cancer left, I know exactly where to go back on the patient and take more.
5: So if you see me jotting notes, it's when we're going to have you back to have a full conversation about skin cancer with you. But tonight we're talking about rashes. Summertime is here, and we get these rashes. We're doing our chief complaint show. We did have a question about something Lindsay and I brought up.

0: earlier, which was poison ivy. And somebody wanted to know, why do some people get poison ivy and other people don't?
1: It's really simple. Some people are allergic to it and some people aren't. But poison ivy is one of the most common things for humans to be allergic to. And so you're really the rare exception to not react when you come into contact with poison ivy.
0: Fascinating.
2: So it's kind of like a superpower?
1: Maybe a little
0: to
1: bit.
0: To be immune to it?
2: Yeah.
0: So with contact dermatitis.
2: We're itching to know.
0: Yes. Pun number two. What are some of the warning signs? I mean, Dr. Snow told us a little bit about what might separate some rashes from contact dermatitis, but what are some of the red flags or warning signs that somebody might want to get this checked out a little bit sooner than normal?
1: Okay, so certainly a contact dermatitis that is spreading rapidly would be a reason to get urgent evaluation, because in pretty extreme situations, people can become erythrodermic or red all over from a contact dermatitis. In the less extreme situation, a contact dermatitis that's not responding to treatment would be a reason to come see the dermatologist. Or if it is persisting, you know, you can get under control, but then as soon as you stop that topical steroid, it comes right back. Well, then we're looking at something more chronic that you might need some help figuring out, what is it that my body is, you know, as Dr. Snow said, what is it that my body hates?
0: Right.
1: We can help you figure that out.
2: Because it's not for a contact derm type situation. You know, there's some conditions where people are on chronic topical steroids, but for a contact derm type situation, generally, you don't want to be on topical steroids more than maybe, what, a couple weeks, maybe a month?
1: That's correct. With the caveat that, let's say you have a poison ivy that spread from one place to the other. Well, now if you need to put it on that other place, you don't need to add up all of that time. But yes, in circumstances where we can figure out what it is that your skin is reacting to and you can avoid that, well, then you don't, you no longer have a need for the topical steroid and for the chronic itch.
2: My kids are eczema type kids, which is its own flavor of itchy.
0: Yeah, I was going to ask about that.
2: And I always tell them, I'm like, stop itching. You're going to do the scratch itch cycle. And my 8-year-old was scratching it. So she's like, stop talking to me about the scratch itch cycle, mommy. So can you kind of explain sort of why the scratch itch cycle is important?
1: Yes. So we like to call eczema the itch that rashes.
2: Mm.
1: So with eczema, it all starts with kind of an abnormal skin barrier. So your skin just doesn't hold moisture in as it should. And so you're much more prone to drying out. And then you scratch your skin because it's itchy. And it's that that then leads to the rash. So that's why a lot of our treatments for eczema are at like restoring the skin barrier.
2: Are you listening, Snow Kids?
0: Yes.
2: Whereas it sounds like a contact derm is a rash that itches as opposed to the itch that rashes. I love that. I'm stealing
1: it. And I will say we do split contact dermatitis into allergic and irritant.
2: Oh.
1: And what we've discussed so far is really leaning heavily on the allergic side.
2: Okay.
1: But water is one of the most common causes of irritant contact dermatitis.
2: So please,
1: like,
2: tell me more.
1: The hand dermatitis, we're in totally the wrong season to talk about this, but hand dermatitis, especially in wintertime, that's often
2: hand washing.
1: It's often hand washing and just water being left on the skin.
2: Oh, like if the skin is moist.
1: Well, I'm
2: like if people don't dry
1: people,
2: it off all the way?
1: Yes, you need to make sure all the soap is washed off and dry your hands completely.
0: Oh, my.
2: My mind is blown right now.
0: So is there, are the steroid creams over the counter, or do you have to have a prescription for that from your primary care first?
2: So there's tiers of steroids. So primary care is generally more comfortable. It's sort of, I mean, we're in America, right? So primary care is generally more comfortable with kind of like the pistol and the hunting rifle, whereas dermatology is much more comfortable with the bazookas and the intercontinental ballistic missiles of steroids.
0: So we talked a little bit about when primary care might refer to a dermatologist. So I'm assuming that by the time they've come to you, they've tried the over-the-counter stuff and maybe even a more stronger prescription. They've seen their primary care. What's an evaluation like in your office? How do you take things to the next level of either understanding why they're not responding or what your treatment options are?
1: That's a good question. So a lot of times it is, again, asking many a question, like Dr. Snow said, to figure out when things started and the time course of everything, past treatments tried. I will say a lot of what we do in dermatology is educate patients about contact dermatitis, because people often think their rash is getting worse and worse. They must be having repeated exposure, but you can develop new rash from a single exposure for up to 2 weeks.
2: Oh my God.
1: So if people have like
0: 2 weeks later,
1: 2 weeks later,
2: no way.
1: So if people go out in the yard and they're like all in poison ivy, they might start getting the rash within a few days on the places with the most intense poison ivy exposure, but they could continue getting more rash for up to 2 weeks. So we will, often what we're doing is counseling on that and then explaining why that like dose pack of steroids helped for a few days, but then everything started coming back after that. So we, when people have really severe contact dermatitis, we're prescribing a steroid taper that's going to last over several weeks, because for a delayed type contact reaction, you really have to get them over that hump of several weeks for the rash not to come back.
2: And poison ivy can also, the oil can be on your clothing. So that's also another potential source of delayed exposure, I learned.
1: Yes.
2: Unpleasantly recently.
1: And your pets. Yes, that's a tricky
2: one. Oh, they have it
1: on
2: their fur.
1: Yes.
2: Those scoundrels.
1: Yeah, and then another reason patients will come see us, like that more chronic scenario where they think there's something they're putting on their skin, they just can't pinpoint what it is. Well, then they'll come in and see us and have an even more detailed history taken, often bring in personal care products that they are using, and then we'll do testing called patch testing. That's skin allergy testing. So it's different than prick testing that they would do in the allergy office to look for more immediate allergic reactions. So skin patch testing is looking for the delayed type reactions. And so for that, we can really narrow in on which preservatives in certain lotions it is that you're reacting to. And what's helpful for people after that, if we do find something that is relevant, is we can then give them a list of, and now it's an app, of here are all the products that would be safe for you. So that can be very helpful for people.
2: That's so cool.
0: Do you find that through this process, typically the culprit is found, or is it very common for it to still be unknown?
1: It can be hit or miss, and sometimes it depends on what the patient's presentation is and all that. So if somebody has a rash all over and you find out they're allergic to nickel, well, that's not helpful. It's not, they're not touching jewelry all over their skin. But when we do find, say, a preservative or some other ingredient that they don't even realize they're touching, that's when it's especially helpful.
2: Huh. So my bed of cheap nickel jewelry is probably not great for my skin, is what you're saying.
1: If you're not getting a rash, it's fine. You may not be allergic to nickel.
2: You don't see me itching over here.
0: Do you ever have to do a biopsy?
1: Sometimes, but that would probably not be when it's a clear-cut contact dermatitis, because the inflammation that the pathologist sees under the skin is not going to tell us what's causing it.
0: Sort
1: it's just
0: going to
1: say, here's this pattern that is contact dermatitis. So often not a biopsy in that situation, unless we're worried there could be something else going on.
0: Well, contact dermatitis is something we can't necessarily avoid, but getting a bad sunburn, we can avoid that. So we're going to talk about sunburns and sunscreen and all that good stuff when we come back. We are listening to Centered on Health with Baptist Health here on News Radio 840 WHAS. I'm your host, Dr. Jeff Tovlin, my co-host, Dr. Lindsay Snow. Our chief complaint episode of our summer itches and rashes. We have Dr. Molly Moy here with us, and we will be back after these words.
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10: Hi, folks. It's WLKY meteorologist Eric Zernikoff. Look at your updated forecast. And it's going to be another cool evening across the areas. We'll fall back through the 50s and eventually bottom out in the mid-40s overnight. So, again, we'll need the jacket to get your Friday started. But I do expect it to be a warmer day as we will once again have a good deal of sunshine. Temperature's going to climb all the way into the low to mid-70s for afternoon highs. Some clouds start to move in later on in the day. And then a chance for a little bit of some rain will move in late Friday night, more so into early Saturday morning. And the WLKY Weather Center. I'm meteorologist Eric Zernick.
11: ABC News. I'm Chuck Sievertson. Breaking news. After Iranian forces launched missiles, drones, and small boats to attack several U.S. warships in the Persian Gulf area today, U.S. missiles and drones hit back at Iranian targets, says the U.S. military. President Trump's 10% tariffs are tossed out by a New York-based federal trade court, calling it a misapplication of the law. ABC's Stephen Portnoy in Washington.
12: The 2-1 ruling by the Court of International Trade will apply only to a handful of importers who filed suit, with the judges determining that other plaintiffs in the case lacked standing.
11: Sources tell ABC News the U.S. and Iran are negotiating a shorter-term proposal. Iran would reopen the Strait of Hormuz. U.S. military would end the blockade of Iranian ports. ABC's Rachel Scott.
13: One of the major sticking points in any of these negotiations will be Iran's nuclear program. The president has long insisted that Iran needs to give up its nuclear material. So far, Iran has flat out refused.
11: This is ABC News.
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0: Welcome back to Centered on Health with Baptist Health here on News Radio 840 WHAS. I'm your host, Dr. Jeff Tovlin. And if you're just joining us, tonight is our chief complaint episode with my colleague, Dr. Lindsay Snow, and our guest, Dr. Molly Moy, who is a dermatologist. We're talking about the summer itch. And one thing that can itch is definitely a bad sunburn, but we're going to talk about sunburns. But if you have a question, 502-571-8484 is our phone number, and our producer is on standby to take your calls. So Dr. Moy, I mean, I think we've all heard that it's bad to get sunburn. I don't think that's a surprise to any of us, but why is it bad to get a sunburn?
1: Well, I mean, for starters, it's uncomfortable, so we should want to avoid them simply for that reason. But on a cellular level, a sunburn is a sign of UV damage to your skin. And so that leads to inflammation, and then your body has to repair and replace those damaged cells. Once a part of your body has had a sunburn, especially like a really bad, say, a blistering sunburn, those cells are going to be more susceptible to sunburn going forward and have a higher risk of developing skin cancer down the road. And they're going to be at risk of developing the skin cancers that we know are related to UV exposure. So those are like basal cell carcinoma, squamous cell carcinoma, melanoma, and then some other more rare tumors. I think it's also worth pointing out that tans, like when your skin is tan, that's also a sign of UV damage and leads to premature aging. So if you want to look older faster, getting a lot of sun is kind of your best way to get there.
2: That's honestly the goal, I think, of everyone. More wrinkles.
0: To get age faster. What is UV? What does that mean?
1: Ultraviolet. So like we have visible light that we can see, but ultraviolet light is just a lower wavelength than what we can see with the naked eye. But that is those are the like rays of the sun that are coming down.
2: It's what makes heat.
1: Mm-hmm.
2: So obviously getting cancer is generally regarded as like a bad thing. So if you get, I mean, obviously, I think most people have had a pretty bad sunburn at some point in their lives. If you've had, you know, is it one of those things where it's like, oh, I've had one bad sunburn, what's the point? Or
1: no, definitely not, because your risk of skin cancer is going to increase with your cumulative sun exposure over your lifetime, which is why we see more skin cancers in older individuals, because they've had more cumulative sun over their life. But we know, like specifically outdoor workers, people who like have to be outdoors a lot, they're at significantly higher risk of having to come see me to have skin cancer treated. And then tanning bed users, because tanning bed use is just such intense sun exposure, essentially, that it puts people at dramatically increased risk. So I will see a lot of younger patients who were, you know, former or current tanning bed users.
2: I read something once that sunburns before the age of 18, like if somebody has a bunch of sunburns before the age of 18, that can also be a risk factor, even if they don't work outside or use tanning beds.
1: Yeah, it's also interesting because tanning bed use at younger ages, it's the same thing. The younger you are when you use a tanning bed, the worse it is for you. And I think probably that has to do with living longer with those previously damaged cells, why that's going to put you at increased risk.
0: So one of the things we like to highlight on the show, and especially with this chief complaint kind of series, is sort of when do you have to be worried and when do you have to call? When do you have to call your doctor? When do you have to see a dermatologist? So if somebody's out and they have a day at the sun and they burn, what are the different degrees? We hear about different degrees of sunburns, and when should somebody look at themselves after they take that shower and be like, okay, this is not okay?
1: That would have to be a pretty severe sunburn for someone to end up having to seek medical attention. I think the main things to know about sunburns is that because you do have inflammation and kind of fluid in your body going to that area, you can become pretty dehydrated if you have a large body surface that is sunburnt. So you need to take in increased fluids, cooling your skin. So probably not ice, but a cool pack, taking a cool shower, that can be helpful to calm down a sunburn. And then just kind of light moisturizers. I love Vaseline. I recommend Vaseline all the time. But a sunburn is one situation where you don't really want to slather yourself with Vaseline because that can be pretty occlusive and not allow that heat out. And then, you know, generally sunburns run their course. You're going to be red for a few days. It's going to calm down and then your body's going to peel off that old damaged skin and replace it with new skin.
2: Like a lizard.
1: Kind of.
2: That's the closest we'll ever become.
0: Mm-hmm. So let's talk sunscreen because we're getting into the season where people are going to be going outside or they're going to be laying at the pool. And I know we'll also cover other times you should have sunscreen other than just being like out in the sun for fun things. But how does sunscreen really work? And when somebody goes to the store to buy sunscreen, what do the labels mean and what should they be looking for?
1: Yeah, sunscreen labels can be pretty complicated. Yeah. So in general, the main number you're going to see on a sunscreen is the SPF. So that's the sun protection factor.
0: Okay.
1: And nowadays, you really want to go for 30 or higher.
0: What does that mean?
1: It's the amount of like the percentage of UV rays that are blocked. I mean, the number means that it will take you 30 times longer to burn in the sun than it would if you did not have anything on. But with proper sunscreen use, so much UV is blocked by SPF 30 that if you're using it appropriately, you don't have to spend more money to get SPF 100. Once you're at, you know, 30 to 50 and above, you're good. The next thing to look at on a sunscreen label is the ingredients. So there are two different categories of sunscreens. They're physical blockers and they're chemical blockers. And the physical blockers have a mineral name in them, like zinc oxide or titanium dioxide. And those form a barrier between your skin and the sun, and they block or reflect the UV rays. What's great about them is that they're not these types of sunscreens are not absorbed into your skin. They sit on the surface. And so as soon as you put them on, your skin is protected. The chemical blockers, and there are lots of them, their names sound like chemicals, like avobenzone and octisalinate. Those would be listed as active ingredients.
0: That just rolls off the tongue, doesn't it?
1: Well, there are a lot more that I'm not going to try to say.
2: I was going to name my cat one of those.
1: But those are absorbed into the skin, and then you can kind of think of them like sponges. They just kind of soak up the UV so that it doesn't get to your cells. But that absorption takes time. So if you, like, get to the pool and put on a chemical blocker, you're really not protected for 20 to 30 minutes.
2: Huh. Oh my.
1: It takes time. Yeah. So I would typically recommend a sunscreen that has a physical blocker. So that's easy. You just have to remember zinc and titanium.
2: Those are the ones that typically leave like a white cast.
1: They can, but more and more sunscreen companies are getting better at making more like elegant zinc and titanium sunscreens that do not leave you feeling white and pasty.
0: Is there an advantage to the other one that it's ever worth considering that one over the zinc
1: ones? If you're spending like a week at the beach and you're going to be putting sunscreen on all the time, the zinc and titanium can dry your skin out and it just gets kind of thick and pasty. So having a mix and, you know, options for both can be helpful.
2: Sometimes we'll do like the pasty ones, like on like the hands or the face, and then the mineral ones, maybe some like other places that are more likely to be a little more covered, but still need some help.
1: Yeah, it's a reasonable approach.
0: And what's the right way to apply it?
1: That's a good question. So the right way to apply sunscreen is you need about 1 ounce, which is the size of a shot glass, for the average adult body. So you have to use enough of it. Most people do not use that much. And you really have to reapply it every couple hours.
0: Like that's a real thing.
1: Yeah,
0: it's
1: a real thing. So no sunscreen nowadays can say waterproof. The most it can say is water resistant to either 40 minutes or 80 minutes. And what that means is that if you put it on and you go swimming or you're running or exercising after 40 to 80 minutes, like whatever it says, like that's when you need to reapply to have ongoing protection. So for people who say like, oh yeah, I use sunscreen when I go to the beach, and they mean they put it on in the morning, well, that's not really going to protect them for more than a couple hours. And that's why I like to counsel people that sunscreen is for the parts of your body that are exposed, but you know, wearing your hat, sunglasses, you know, if you can wear some protective clothing, that kind of thing, that's all better. Because then I tell people, they just keep their clothes on, then their skin's protected.
0: Right.
2: Do you hear
1: and
2: that?
1: And then the sunscreen is for the areas that are exposed.
2: My 10-year-old really hates wearing the rash guards right now. He's very anti-rash guard.
1: I get that.
2: I hope he's listening.
1: Yeah.
0: Well, we're gonna take our final break here, and we're going to come back and talk more about all of this sunburn stuff. So you're listening to Centered on Health with Baptist Health here on News Radio 840 WHAS. I'm your host, Dr. Jeff Tovlin. We have Dr. Lindsay Snow for our chief complaint and Dr. Molly Moy here teaching us all about how to stay safe and protected this summer. 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
0: Welcome back to Centered on Health with Baptist Health here on News Radio 840 WHAS. I'm your host, Dr. Jeff Tovlin, and tonight is our chief complaint episode of Summer Rashes with Dr. Lindsay Snow, and we have dermatologist Dr. Molly Moy here, who's educating us immensely about sunscreen and sunburns. Remember to download the iHeartRadio app. It's free, it's easy to use, and it gives you access to all of tonight's show, as well as all of the other features that the app has to offer. So, Dr. Moy, in our final section, we usually like to do a combination of kind of myths that are out there, frequently asked questions, just kind of things that we find, you know, social media spreads so much information and disinformation. So it's almost like a little bit of a rapid fire things of on our mind. So The first question that I would have for you is, what are the most common places that people forget to put sunscreen on that you want to remind us not to forget?
1: Their ears and behind their ears. I mean, it's a huge place, and I always like make sure I get my kids like behind their ears, because it's also really tricky ergonomically. It is a tricky place for me to perform skin cancer surgery. So if I can prevent as many skin cancers behind people's ears as possible, then that's great. Yeah, I would say hairline is another place that is frequently neglected. But yeah, for the like higher risk areas on the head and neck, ears and hairline.
0: And do you find, or does it matter, like, if it's like the like a tube that you rub or a cream or a spray, or what is there a delivery mechanism that's more effective in your opinion?
1: I really like the sticks for kids.
0: The sticks, that was the word.
1: Yeah,
0: I was
1: the sticks
0: for.
1: Are great for kids. Okay. You just have to teach them it's 4 swipes. So every place gets 1, 2, 3, 4 swipes, and then they have had enough. I really discourage sprays, definitely on the face, because you just don't want to breathe in all the aerosol. But the sprays are really designed for you to spray it on and then rub it in. But that's never what you see people doing. Right. People just spray it on and then go. I would
2: immediately
1: really
2: in the
1: prefer,
2: water.
1: Yeah, immediately I jump in the water.
2: It's my kids.
1: And then it's gone.
2: Yep. Into the lake.
1: And the other reason I like the sticks for kids especially is because they're a wax base, and so they're not going to sting and get in their eyes like sunscreen did when I was a kid.
0: Right.
1: And it also gives younger kids some agency in putting it on themselves. So I really like the sticks for kids. Sticks for teens and adults are probably going to be lead people more towards breaking out just because they are more wax based. But I much prefer creams to sprays.
0: Great.
2: So this is a longstanding debate that me and my husband have had. So he is very attached to the idea of a base tan.
1: Mm-hmm. He's not alone.
2: Can you please explain why a base tan may or may not be helpful?
1: So a base tan is it's a myth that having a base tan protects you from sunburns. You remember a tan is a sign of damage to your skin. And having a base tan may be the equivalent of like SPF 3. Like it's really doing nothing for you.
0: Now
1: like
0: that I know sprinkle. What that means, I can chuckle at it because that's very low, right?
1: Plus you can just remind him he's going to look like an old man more quickly if he just keeps getting tans.
2: And I am the sunscreen police, so I'm just going to get hotter as I get older.
1: Right, exactly. Mm-hmm. Yeah.
0: What about different skin tones and sunscreen and the need for protection in the sun?
1: Yes. So people with darker skin types definitely have an advantage when it comes to sun exposure because their skin can tolerate more sun without being damaged. But people with darker skin types also are at greater risk of developing hyperpigmentation in places where they've had inflammation, such as acne or a rash or whatever. And so they really do need some protection, probably not as much as their fair-skinned individuals.
0: So would that mean like a lower SPF number?
1: I wouldn't go for a lower SPF. And I will say that the physical blockers can be tricky in darker skin types because of the like white pastiness, but there are so many great tinted sunscreens out there nowadays in all different colors. So like everybody should be able to find a good high quality physical blocker that is appropriate for their skin tone.
0: And if somebody has to put on multiple skin products, is there like an order of which goes on?
1: Oh, that's like a whole nother podcast.
0: In general,
1: you go like thinnest to thickest.
0: Thinnest to thickest.
1: Yes.
0: Okay.
1: And your sunscreen's probably going to be one of the last things you put on. And then you might put makeup on over that. But again, the tinted sunscreens are a great alternative to makeup and you get good sun protection from them.
0: Interesting.
2: I had a patient ask me recently where they said, oh, you know, my mom always breaks out in relation to whatever. Am I more likely to break out in relation to that? And I legitimately did not know the answer.
1: So that's a really good question. And going back to what we were talking about before about skin barrier dysfunction, that can be inherited. So if a mom or a dad has eczema-prone skin, their children have probably a 30 to 50% of having that same skin barrier dysfunction. And that is going to put them at risk for developing skin allergies. But like one specific skin allergy.
2: Poison ivy or something like that.
1: Yeah, that's not genetically inherited, but you might be more prone to it.
2: I had another question. Oh, so what about if someone doesn't go outside? Do they need sunscreen?
1: I think that's a good question. And also, like, do you need sunscreen on a
0: cloudy day? Yeah,
2: right.
0: Yeah.
1: So cloudy day is easy to answer. Yes. Like up to 80% of UV rays, which we discussed earlier, do come through the clouds.
2: The bad ones.
1: Yes. So just like you don't decide whether you're going to brush your teeth on a cloudy day, you just like make it part of your habit. You put your sunscreen on a cloudy day. It just becomes part of your routine. Not all over your body, but just on the areas exposed. If you are literally not leaving your house, fine, you can skip your sunscreen. But we get a lot of what we call incidental sun exposure, driving in the car, walking in and out of stores, just kind of like going about your daily business during your day. You probably get more sun exposure than you think, which is why it should just become a habit so that you can get out and enjoy life, enjoy being outdoors, but be protected.
2: I have a patient who is a trucker who wears like a UV gloves he's driving because, you know, even though he's technically not outside,
1: that UV is coming through his window.
2: Gets it. Absolutely. Even though they're tinted, you know?
0: Well, I think that is going to be a good place to stop. I think that.
2: But we have
0: that
2: so many more burning questions.
0: I know
2: questions.
0: We have a lot more questions, and we're just going to have you back. But that is going to do it for tonight's episode of Centered on Health with Baptist Health here on News Radio 840 WHAS. I'm your host, Dr. Jeff Tovell, and I want to thank my co-host, Dr. Lindsay Snow, and of course, Dr. Molly Moy for being here and educating us about how to enjoy our summer safely.
2: Bye, y'all.
0: So we will talk to you next week.
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16: From ABC News, I'm Dave Packer. Three U.S. naval destroyers transited out of the Strait of Hormuz under fire, wrote President Trump. ABC's Rachel Scott.
17: The Pentagon says Iran fired missiles at American Navy destroyers trying to cross the Strait of Hormuz, and that the U.S. fired back, striking Iranian military facilities and command locations. Central Command describes the American strikes as self-defense.
16: This is Iran and the U.S. negotiate a one-page preliminary agreement. Former Army Secretary Christine Wormuth now heads the Nuclear Threat Initiative.
18: There are some things that both the U.S. and Tehran wants, but how to actually dot the I's and cross the T's is going to be very hard. It's going to take more than a one-page memo. It's going to take more than a week to negotiate. And I think it would be really good for the Trump administration to bring in nuclear experts who can help sort through all those thorny issues.
16: The latest on the hantavirus outbreak linked to a cruise ship in the Atlantic. Three people taken off the ship in the last 24 hours, two of them in serious condition. Three people have died. To find out more, ABC's Victor Oquendo went to the doctor.
19: Dr. Ashish Jha, who coordinated the White House response to the COVID pandemic, is most concerned about the people on the ship.
20: This is obviously a deadly virus, 30-40% mortality rate.
19: Teams are tracking 30 people who got off the boat 2 weeks ago on St. Helena from a dozen countries, including seven Americans.
20: I very much understand why people are having PTSD from the COVID days. But what I remind people is this is not a novel virus, and it spreads far less efficiently.
16: Secretary of State Marco Rubio spent several hours at the Vatican today. His visit included a meeting with Pope Leo. The Vatican says the two spoke about war, political tensions, and difficult humanitarian situations. Singer Bonnie Tyler said to be recovering after emergency intestinal surgery in Portugal. The 74-year-old, best known for hits like Total Eclipse of the Heart and Holding Out for a Hero, has a home in Portugal. You're listening to ABC.
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